0: That was holding. That was an awfully quick hold.
1: Formation. Offense. Kicking a receiving team, number 30. It's a 5-yard penalty. First down.
0: So that'll just move him back to the 30-yard line.
2: Yeah, he has to be on the 35-yard line until the ball is caught and he stepped up to the 36. Before he was supposed to. Little Anson.
0: Patrick Mahomes, 2 of 4 for 29 yards and a touchdown. They'll line up under center with receivers left and right. Walker is the running back. Mahomes back to the play fake. Sets his feet. Throws down the middle. Got Rice. Angles right to the 50. 45 to the Colts 40. And down to the 39. Patrick Mahomes found Rashee Rice in stride. They'll mark him down at the Indianapolis 40-yard line. That's a big gain, a pickup of 30 to Rashee Rice.
2: Well, we talked about the stat, and I'm sure Patrick Mahomes knows the stat. Last week he was 0 for 4 with one interception on throws with 10 or more air yards downfield. Maybe he wanted to say, you know what, guys, I could still do that.
0: Three backs in the backfield. Kelce and Gray along with Walker. Mahomes waits, gets the snap. He'll hand it off to Walker straight ahead, bounces into the pile, heads out to the right, picks up just about a yard before he is stood up and driven backward. Jerry Tillery, who played for the Chiefs a year ago, will get credit for that stop, and it'll bring up second down and nine.
2: And right now, it's who's going to stop the run best right now. I mean, again, now the Chiefs have run, what, nine plays to... In the Colts, 27, 23 plays, yeah. So
0: second down, nine from the Colts, 39. Mahomes in the shotgun with Walker to his right. Here's the snap. Mahomes back, quick throw, left side, caught by Worthy. Turns the corner, 35, cuts back inside and dives down to about the 33-yard line. Akeem Davis-Gaither, free agent from the Cardinals, made the tackle after a gain of six. And now it'll be third and three for the Chiefs.
2: Those were the throws we saw last week. Under 10 air yards, get the ball quickly out into the receiver's hands, let them do some work. And that's where the Colts have to be good tacklers. Again, when these two teams played last year, the Colts missed 17 tackles.
0: And you got to figure, Mike, that the more Walker runs the ball, it's just going to draw people up more to give Mahomes that chance to take shots down the field. Trips right, single man left on third down and three. Mahomes gets the shotgun snap. He's back, blitz coming, it's picked up. Mahomes going deep right side for Kelce, and he can't make the catch. Threw it down the right side numbers. Kelce got his hands on it, couldn't haul it in. Cam Bynum was in coverage. And on fourth down, Butker is coming out for a long field goal try.
2: I mean, Mahomes threw that ball before Travis even turned. He turned and the ball was on him. Did hit him in the hands, but the ball was on him quickly. That is a route they work on an awful lot.
0: Butker on for a 51-yard attempt. Hit from 46 earlier. He is 2 for 2 here in the early season. Trying to give the Chiefs the lead back. Here's the snap, ball down. The kick from Butker is on the way, and it is no good. Butker pulls it wide to the left, and the Chiefs get nothing out of it. And with 12 minutes and 42 seconds to go in the first half, we remain tied at 10 apiece. This is Westwood One's coverage of the National Football League.
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0: Schrader field goal from 38 yards out that came with 3:11 left to go in overtime and tied the game at 30. That's a world of time for Patrick Mahomes, who, by the way, came into tonight 7-0 in his career in regular season overtime games. He put together another drive. This one marching a lot on the back and on the shoulders of his running back, Kenneth Walker III, on the ground and through the air. He's been the most productive player in the NFL, perhaps, so far this year. And he was a big part of the drive that got Kansas City close enough to take a shot at winning this game. They whittled the clock down to 1 second before taking the timeout and set us up for the Wrangler highlight of the game.
1: Butker steps it off. The veteran looks down at the ground, now looks up at the goalpost, takes a deep breath. Says he's ready. Snap, spot, kick is on the way. It is good! And the Kansas City Chiefs win! Harrison Butker with a 40-yarder to walk it off. Chiefs 33, Colts 30. Kansas City goes to 2-0. The Colts fall to 0-2. The losing streak continues for Indianapolis.
0: That is the highlight of the game, sponsored by Wrangler. Producing Wrangler 2-Light Jeans, the cowboy cut you know and love. 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Show now, I should say, at Wrangler.com. What a game. What a night. And the smallest of margins separating two teams that right now are looking at two different directions to begin their season, with the Chiefs at 2-0 and the Colts at 0-2. We come back. We're going to head back to the field for some final thoughts. This is Westwood One's coverage of the National Football League.
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0: Fox Sports Radio. A reminder that we have been yapping away all weekend long. We have Fresh Pod on Friday, Saturday, and Sunday. The Godfather, Eddie Garcia, stopped by for a rare and appropriate appearance. And it was crazy. It was great to catch up with Eddie. He actually talked a little hockey. Don't tell anybody about that. And then ranting and raving about some nonsense on Saturday. And then we had Hollering James make his debut in the fifth hour mailbag show. So that took place on Sunday. So check those out. Fifth hour podcast. You should be subscribing. If not, bad job by you. Come on now, check that out. 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Support the Ben Maller Show podcast, the Fifth Hour podcast. Thank you, thank you, thank you. All right, let's go to the phones, and then we'll pay off the Who Am I game, I promise. But let's say hello to Andre, who's in the Commonwealth, and he's on a tight schedule, so we'll say hello to Andre. What's going on, Andre? Welcome.
1: How you doing, Ben? Thanks for taking the call.
0: I hear Willis.
1: Willis is in the building. He's fired up about the overtime thriller, just like the advertisers, right? And the sponsors were fired up. Always love to see those games go into overtime. But at the end of the day, the Colts, although they fought valiantly, could not get over the top. Now, Ben, I'm not backing off. I feel like the Colts, they've started off. You're playing the Ravens and the Chiefs first 2 weeks of the season. I still think they're going to break through and make the playoffs. I think this is building for something greater as the season goes on. Now, contrarily, Ben, we have a quarterback.
0: Hold on a sec. Time out. I'm going to give you a 10-yard penalty for being stubborn. Open your eyes. Have you seen the Colts defense the first two games of the year? Have you seen the defense? They suck.
1: Yes, Ben, but this is against the Kansas City offense led by one Mr. Patrick Mahomes and also Kenneth Walker III and the Baltimore Ravens, King Henry, rushing all over the place.
0: I understand, but that's a measuring stick situation. As we said, this is how you judge yourself. Yeah, should they play better against the Texans? Yeah, because C.J. Stroud stinks, and he showed that with, you know, talk about empty numbers. I'll talk to him. You see C.J. Stroud's? He had like almost 400 yards passing. The Texans scored 6 points in that game. So, yeah, the Colts will probably play better defensively there. Washington doesn't have a quarterback. So, okay, fine. I still don't believe they're any good.
1: Sure. Defense, I'll give you that. Buffalo's defense has had some question marks. They're developing. All I'm saying is everything goes off Jonathan Taylor. That play action was open all game. They were right there in that. And those are the two toughest teams they're going to play all season. So I think as the schedule becomes more favorable, things will open up for them. Granted, if healthy. I don't know if they're going to have to go get Phillip Rivers, who's probably, you know, he's got a big family, right? You know, he's probably at an arcade or, you know, he's at a parent-teacher conference. I don't know if he can do that again for them. All right? But all
0: things
1: being
0: equal, why stop there? Go out. Peyton Manning's out there. You can get him. Eli. Who else? Kurt Warner. Whoever you want. Michael Vick.
1: Yeah, you
0: want to
1: be bold. You know, Cam. Get Cam. He has a pod. You know, he's in pretty good shape.
0: That's right. Cam. Bring Cam in. Sure. Why not? Yeah.
1: Sure. So, Colts, I'm not selling my stock. Ben, we're supposed to have this crown jewel out where you are with this Los Angeles Chargers. They uprooted themselves from San Diego to go to Los Angeles. Okay, I know Eddie's a big. You know, he's always at the game.
0: Wait. The Chargers had two. This would be like Alabama losing to like Louisiana Lafayette and you know, some other directional school. The Cardinals and Raiders, who both suck, beat the and you know who the Chargers play next, Andre? They play, here's their schedule. At Buffalo, at Seattle, Denver at home, and Kansas City and then they play the Rams after that. They're looking at 0-7. They have to be they're gonna be underdogs in every one of those games.
1: Yeah, Willis is not, he's not pleased. Justin Herbert, for all intents and purposes, he seems like a nice guy, but he's just not the guy. And all of this praise and adulation that Harbaugh keeps pouring on him, never mind Mike McDaniels was supposed to be over there getting this offense running right. He scored 28 points total the first 2 weeks of the season. And to your point about the schedule, they could easily be 0-7 because these are supposed to be the two cupcakes. How can you look a gift horse in the mouth? How can you not appreciate a Krispy Kreme donut when you get it? That was their first two games, and they squandered it. The losses, but if you don't, it just feels, people who don't like Krispy Kreme, people who lose two games, to a cupcake opponent.
0: Well, listen, we like Krispy Kreme. The problem is you eat, you know, you can eat like 20 of them in about 2 minutes is the problem. But Andre, we love you. I'll talk to you later, I'm sure, this week at some point. The great Andre from the Commonwealth. Here's the Who Am I game. 49ers quarterback Brock Purdy has 13 career games with a passer rating of 130 or higher, surpassing me for the most such games by a player in his first five seasons in NFL history. It's a minimum of 10 pass attempts each game. And let's see, does anyone know the answer? Liam Gallagher, who's 54 today from Late Night Drug Tester. Bart Starr from Nick in Wisconsin. Who else? Gunner! That's a great photo of Gunner. From King Rory. Alf, the alien opiner, says Garfield. Interesting. I like what you did there. Who else do we have? Lamar Jackson, guessed by Femi. That's his answer. Just Josh in Cincinnati says Jamar Chase Brown is the way to go. Aaron Rodgers from Analog Al. Who else do we have? Paige Dan. Richard Simmons from our buddy Neil in Fall River. Let's see. Cam Newton from Gunner. That's Gunner at the Walmart in Minnesota. And the answer is Aaron Rodgers, chiropractor from Fat Daddy. Who else do we have? Taylor's next husband, unless Lorena gets to him first. Inca Terror is the answer, according to the great Inca Terror. Who else do we have? Page down. Can't read that. All right, the correct answer. Again, the question, Brock Purdy, 49er quarterback Brock Purdy, 13 career games with a passer rating of 130 or higher, surpassing me for the most such games by a player in his first five seasons in NFL history. Survey says the correct answer would be none other than Mr. Unlimited. That's right, Russell Wilson. So that means that Brock Purdy will need his defense to win a Super Bowl. And at some point, he'll marry a celebrity, and then he'll also end up doing bad television. Did I get that right? I think I got that part right, right? I think those are all the things, the Russell Wilson package, I believe.
2: 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The Odd Couple with Rob Parker and Kelvin Washington. 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
17: Caleb Williams left with a hamstring injury. Dallas got four touchdown passes from Dak Prescott and beat Washington 37-20. Washington QB Jaden Daniels left with a dislocated elbow. Wins for San Francisco and Seattle. Vegas 2-0 beat the Chargers 0-2. Denver came back to defeat Jacksonville. The Sunday night game in Kansas City went to the Chiefs in overtime, defeating Indianapolis 33-30. Patrick Mahomes 382 yards passing, three touchdowns. Philadelphia won a close one at Tennessee 24-20. Green Bay came back for an overtime win at the Jets 20-17. Wins for Carolina and New England. Victories for Cleveland and New Orleans. Cincinnati won at Houston 20-6. In baseball, with a week left, Tampa Bay and Cleveland each with wins. Guardians have won five straight. I'm Steve DeSager.
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0: show on Fox Sports Radio as we roll through the overnight hours talking all things NFL here. Week 2, not quite in the books. Got the Rams and Giants. A little Monday night football in the hood in Inglewood. 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Ben Maller Show on YouTube. 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Check it out. Everyone's doing it. They're all over there on the YouTube. They can't get enough of it. Right, back to it. Time now for the payoff on the Insta trivia. Very difficult question here. Here it is. Cooper Rush became the first Falcons quarterback to have one touchdown or less passing and 4 or more interceptions the first 2 games of a season since blank. That is the question. What is the answer with Mallard, the third degree, warming up in the bullpen? Femi is going with Marcus Mariota as his answer. Alf the Alien Opiner says, my old wrestling colleague, George the Animal Steel. Rest in peace. What else do we have? Let's see. Page down. Puppy Love Vic from JT the Wingman. Duffman, oh yeah, from Michael in Tulsa. Doug Johnson from Georgia Boy. Jeff George, guessed by Ben. Who else do we have? Page down. Hugh Millen from Mediocre Kabuki. Harvey Wallbanger from Johnny Q. Page down. Read that. What else do we have? Let's see. Captain Kirk from Andy in Lino Lakes, Minnesota. Page down. Chris Everett, as always, guessed by Steve. All right, the correct answer would be none other than Steve Bartkowski. Steve Bartkowski did it twice, once in the 70s, once in the 80s. The others to do it are Bob Lee and Randy Johnson.
1: It's Maller.
0: How about that?
1: To the third degree. Are you ready? This is when Big Ben gets grilled.
0: All right, Koopaloop.
2: Ben, before the Seahawks win on Sunday, it was reported that Sam Darnold is recovering faster than anyone had anticipated and that he could be ready by week 4. But with Drew Lock actually playing well and the Seahawks doing well, do you think they should not rush him back?
0: Yeah, I would bench Sam Darnold. He's not that good. I think this is proving what Seattle's done is proving Sam Darnold's a fraud, and these 2 wins by the Seahawks are just, they validated my take, Coop. That's what they've done. They validated my take that you could put anybody in there with that defense. Next!
2: So I didn't even know this was a thing, but apparently the Patriots used to put a reverse image of the uprights behind the kicker when the opposing team tried to kick, and now the NFL's, nixed that. They said they're not allowed to do that anymore. But how do you feel about this type of gamesmanship?
0: Well, that I don't have a big problem with that. Here's the problem we have, though, in sports. Because of the interweb and everyone's got cameras, like all the tricks that made sports fun back in the day, the gamesmanship tricks, are not allowed because they're called offensive. Like the things the Celtics did back in the day where they'd paint the locker room pink and they wouldn't provide air conditioning. Now it's an HR violation. People complain and bitch. So you can't do that stuff anymore. It sucks. It's all corporate, and I don't like it. Next!
2: So Caitlin Clark was just in Europe with Team USA, and she thinks that they're itching for female basketball over there, and she thinks that the commissioner, the new WNBA commissioner, will have a international game next season. Ben, really? Do you think that will be the case for the WNBA? They're going global?
0: Good luck. I mean, there's certain places they could have professional women's basketball where it would work. I mean, there are women's games elsewhere. But most of the world, like most of America, doesn't really care about women's basketball. I hate to say it, but that's the, that's the reality of the situation. We speak the truth here, Koopaloop, so good luck. There it is, Maller to the third degree as we begin a brand new week. How did we do?
2: You passed this edition.
0: That is a win!
1: 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Colin Cowherd. Stu Gotts and Company. 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The Odd Couple with Rob Parker and Kelvin Washington. The Jason Smith Show with Mike Harmon. And The Ben Maller Show. 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
8: 15. Wins for Seattle and Las Vegas. Dallas beat Washington 37-20. The Washington quarterback Jaden Daniels left with a dislocated elbow. Minnesota won at Chicago 9-3. Bears quarterback Caleb Williams left with an apparently serious hamstring injury. San Francisco all over Miami 35-13. Carolina won 34-3 at Atlanta. Philadelphia on a late TD won at Tennessee 24-20. And Green Bay came back to win in overtime at the Jets 20-17. Ole Miss is up to number 4 in the new AP College football poll. In baseball, with a week left in the regular season, Atlanta clinched the NL East crown, beating Houston 4-2. Wins for Arizona and San Diego. I'm Steve DeSager.
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0: He also praised the Packers for staying together after scrapping by. But can Green Bay fans actually exhale now? Can the stockholders of the Green Bay Packers exhale because of this win in overtime against the Jets? So, hell no! The answer, the only acceptable answer is hell no. What exactly are you celebrating? The Vikings, the Vikings had their issues in the weather against Chicago. Well, in this game, you look at the Packers and the Jets, and the weather was a factor and all that stuff. But the Vikings punched you in the mouth the week prior with, what they have, 29 straight points, 22, nothing in the fourth quarter. I think it was 29 total straight points in the opener against the Packers. And then the Jets pushed you around. And I know humans are hardwired to look for patterns. I do see a pattern here. I do see a pattern here. And Green Bay still looks like a team who's trying to find the instruction manual, and they're digging around the junk drawer. They're like, I don't know where that thing is. Can we find it? Maybe it's in the garage. Let's look in the garage. Oh, no, it's in the junk drawer. Okay, I'll look in the junk drawer. Well, I don't see it. I don't know why. It should be right in the front of the junk drawer. Well, we don't see it, but maybe it's in the garage. Okay, I'll go look in the garage. Well, I don't see it in the garage. And when you open up the Ziploc bag, the Green Bay Packers product has mold all around. Now, I know cheese is moldy and all that, but this is like the bad mold all around the edges. It's got a really funky smell. Yeah, it smells bad. And you needed overtime to beat the Jets? The Packers had 199 yards of offense. That's it. 199 yards of offense. That is not togetherness. That is shared systemic incompetence. Is that it? That what that is? You're supposed to make a splash. These are the teams you want to play. Now, there is an old line, you don't want to play bad teams early because they don't realize they're bad. I'm relatively confident the Jets realize they're bad. I don't think you have to wait for week five or week six to say that the Jets are not a good team. So the Packers stayed together because apparently nobody could find the emergency exit. So congratulations, you beat the Jets in overtime. Whee! And suddenly, we're supposed to hand out oxygen masks because of the success of the Green Bay Packers staying together. So calling that reassuring, it's kind of like going down to the DMV and you pass the driving test. You're like, oh man, I passed the driving test. Yeah, after you hit three cones and the instructor. But you did get it done. Congratulate. Way to go. Way to go. Meanwhile, we are living in a bizarro world in the NFL. What does that mean? Well, if you look around right now at this moment, heading into Monday Night Football, do you know who the top three passing yard leaders are through 2 weeks of the NFL season? No, you don't. No, you don't. Well, it turns out at number three, this is not a list, this is a big board. Number three is C.J. Stroud of the Houston Texans. That's right. Good old C.J. Stroud of the Texans. Put up some empty numbers here. Texans are 0-2. 0-2. But C.J. Stroud is number three in the entire NFL in passing yards. Okay, that's great. Number two would be Bryce Young. Bryce Young putting up some fattening of the stats against the Atlanta Falcons in the game on Sunday, and also not doing, making plays, but not winning plays the prior week when the Panthers put up all those numbers against the Bears. And the NFL leading passer, who you think it's Josh Allen? No, it's not Josh Allen. No. Is it Lamar Jackson? No, it's not Lamar Jackson. Who is it? That would be Tyler Shuck. Tyler Shuck of the Saints is your NFL leading passer with 662 passing yards heading in to the game on Monday Night Football. It is the Ben Maller Show, 877-99 on Fox. That's 877-996-6369. Also on X, at Ben Maller. That's at Ben Maller. If you'd like to be part of the program, and you can join the talk Festivus. Time now, though, for the Maller Riddle of the Day. You can answer the Maller Riddle of the Day on X, at Ben Maller. We have your calls, also the Instant Advice Line, coming up later this hour. But here is the Maller Riddle of the Day. Cowboys owner and GM Jerry Jones said after the Cowboys win over the Washington football team. He said there is nothing more dangerous than blank. Again, Cowboys owner and GM Jerry Jones said following the latest Dallas win over those woebegone Washington, what used to be called the Redskins, he said there is nothing more dangerous than blank. That is the Maller Riddle of the Day. The answer, we'll get to it. We will do it next. However, it's the A block, and let's see if we can count what hour it is. Let's find out.
1: Number three.
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0: 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We've been here all night. You likely only hear a little sliver. It's a little sliver of what's going on in these parts. So if you would like to support the show, we recommend the Ben Maller Show podcast. It has no calories. It's got limited commercial interruption. And they do keep track of who downloads it and how long you listen. 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It's all 4 hours, each hour individually packaged. 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So check out the Ben Maller Show podcast wherever you get your podcasts. And don't forget about the Fifth Hour podcast as well, with, of all people, Hollering James on the mailbag on Sunday. So check it out. You will not regret it. Again, Ben Maller Show podcast, Fifth Hour podcast. Thank you, thank you, thank you.
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5: The Lakers?
6: I believe the answer is the Clippers.
3: That is the top answer. 40 points. It's Maller Militia Feud.
0: And come on down. Let's play the Maller Militia Feud. We welcome in our contestants. We have Eeny, Meeny, Miny, Mo. Jason is in the state of lovers, Virginia. Hello, Jason. Welcome.
7: How you doing, Ben?
0: What's going on,
7: Ben?
0: Hey, Jason.
7: How are you?
0: Try to control your emotion.
7: I know. I'm so jacked about this.
0: I know. It's a dream come true. Yeah. I got you. All right, Jason, you're going to play, and we have Aaron in Minnesota. What's going on, Aaron? Welcome. Aaron?
7: I'll win by default.
0: There he is. There's Aaron right there. He can complete more passes than Carson Wentz. So, yeah. Not that hard.
7: That's a good one.
0: All right, gentlemen, your name is your buzzer, and we'll go, whoever answers first will go until they get one wrong. And Coop and Marky Mark, Coop, one or two?
8: One.
0: Two. One. All right, gentlemen, we are, a day away now from the start of fall. So here we go. 100 people surveyed. Top five answers are on the board. And name a smell you associate with fall. Name a smell you... All right, Aaron.
9: Pumpkin.
0: Yeah, we'll take that. Pumpkin pie was what we were looking for, but we'll take pumpkin. Pumpkin pie, pumpkin, sure. All right, Aaron, good job by you. You got the first one right. There are one, two, three, four answers left, Aaron. Name a smell you associate with fall.
9: How about apples?
0: Apples, that is also. There you go. Good job by you. All right, apples is there. Jason's doing his own commentary, by the way.
9: Yeah,
0: all right, Aaron, you've got two going, and there are three answers left. Name a smell you associate with the time of the year we're heading into, fall.
9: Burning leaves, burning fire.
0: Which answer did you give?
9: Burning leaves.
0: Yeah, there you go. That was the number one answer. Aaron making a mockery of the game. And there's two answers left. Two answers left. What do you got? What do you got, Aaron? You're doing very well.
9: I'm stuck now. I got
0: you're nine. Stumped. All right. Well, you got three right. You got the number one answer. And, Jason, here's your chance to get on the board. Two answers left. Name a smell you associate with fall. 100 people surveyed. There are two answers left on the board.
7: I'd say the coming of winter.
0: Look at Aaron rubbing it in. Aaron, you want to give it another shot? Anything else?
9: I got nothing. I can't think of anything.
0: All right. Jason, you want to give it another shot here? Something.
7: No.
0: Something
7: smell.
0: Involves the weather. It involves the weather. No?
7: Yeah.
0: Think about.
7: Possibly snow.
0: No, actually rain. Rain was on there. Smell of rain.
7: Oh.
0: Smell of rain. And campfire was the other one.
7: Really?
0: You guys have, Yeah, people love their campfires. About that.
7: Okay. Okay.
0: All right, okay. Well, gentlemen, thank you for playing. Thanks for listening, more importantly. Aaron, you are the winner here. I saw a documentary on why everything, people love the smell of rain. It's actually not the smell of rain. It's the rain unleashes stuff in the grass and the trees, and that's what people love. There's a, I forget what it's called, and I probably should know what it's called to talk about it, but I saw the documentary a while ago, and I was like, well, yeah, the rain unlocks this thing that humans love the smell of, which is actually buried in the grass and the trees, and it's just, it cleans everything up.
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4: From the CTV newsroom, I'm Connor Ray with the news on TSN 1200. We are hearing from the councillor of a part of the city where what appeared to be a large group of miners smashed multiple doors and damaged homes last week. It happened in Nepean's General Burns neighborhood Thursday evening, with a doorbell camera capturing someone walking up to the front door and smashing it in before running off. Many residents CTV News spoke with say it's not the first time. Area councillor Sean Devine says he's reported the incidents to Ottawa police along with staff of the nearby high school.
36: I've also got a message to these kids, like, what the heck do you think you're doing? Like, this is completely inappropriate. This is not the kind of behavior that is going to set you on any kind of right path. I hope that some parents are looking at that video and trying to say, I think that's my kid, and do something about it.
4: CTV News has reached out to police, but has not heard back yet. The fall sitting of the House of Commons is set to kick off today after summer break. A major focus this session will be on efforts to reduce Canada's reliance on the United States. CTV's Michael Serapio says the government will quickly introduce legislation that will help speed up approval of new federal projects.
0: The Prime Minister talked about bringing about a Build Canada Strong Act. Basically, the next phase of the Build Canada Act that was introduced last year really focused on getting infrastructure built quicker. But in order to do so, it will also mean a number of different regulatory changes. Among them, perhaps changes to the Canada Labor Code, which unions are worried about, perhaps changes to the environmental assessment.
1: The government is expected to introduce its budget at some point as well. There will also be debate on Canada's future relationship with the EU after the alliance opened the door to our nation to becoming an associate member. And Ottawa paramedics say a man was rescued and revived during an apartment kitchen fire in the city's West End Sunday. Emergency crews were called to a two-story residential building in the 100 block of Lockhart Avenue around 5:25 p.m., with a caller reporting a person trapped inside the top floor unit where the fire was located. Firefighters found a man with no vital signs, pulled him from the building, and performed CPR. Paramedics say the man in his 50s was transported to hospital in critical condition with inhalation issues. The fire was under control in less than half an hour, but the cause is still under investigation. That is the latest from the CTV newsroom. I'm Connor Ray with the news on TSN 1200.
5: Hello there, it's JR. Here's what you need to know this morning. And we'll start with hockey, where the 67s began their regular season yesterday and the Sens begin their preseason tonight. Ottawa plays its first exhibition game against Montreal in Trois-Rivières. For the first time Sunday, the team worked on its power play and penalty kill. Ottawa's first four remained the same on the power play, with William Eklund taking the spot that Brady Tkachuk held last year. All the players left in camp made the trip to Trois-Rivières, but Green said the majority of the team's regulars will play tonight. Face-off is at 7. Our pregame begins in 5, our first broadcast of the year, right here on TSN 1200. The 67 season began with a 3-2 overtime loss in Kingston. A couple of first OHL goals for Ottawa from 19-year-old defenseman Theo Avila, and the game-tying goal in the dying minutes came from first-round draft pick Andrew Lauren. Jaden Nelson made 26 saves in taking the loss. Ottawa plays at Peterborough Saturday before returning home Sunday afternoon for the home opener against the Sarnia Sting. Now to baseball, and the Blue Jays enter the final week of the regular season, a long shot to make the playoffs, despite a 7-2 win in Texas yesterday. With tiebreakers in play, the Jays are essentially four games out of a wild card spot with just six games left. And to make matters worse, number one starter Dylan Cease is going to skip his next start with shoulder fatigue, and Vladdy Guerrero left yesterday's game with back tightness. The Jays are in Baltimore tonight. Treya Savage will make his return to the Jays in that one. It'll be the Ottawa Titans and the Evansville Otters for the Frontier League Baseball Championship. The Otters won the fifth and deciding game in their series with the Washington Wild Things 9-6 on Sunday to advance to the best of five final. The series begins tomorrow in Evansville, Indiana, with game two on Wednesday, and then it comes back here to Ottawa for games 3, 4, and 5 this weekend. Football and injuries were a big story on NFL Sunday. Bears quarterback Caleb Williams suffered a hamstring injury late in the 9-3 loss to the Vikings. More on how long he'll be out will be known today. It's a more serious injury for Commanders quarterback Jaden Daniels, who dislocated his non-throwing elbow for a second straight year in a loss to the Cowboys. Last year, that injury cost Daniels a month. Injuries also occurred to receivers Jaden Reed of the Packers and the Colts' Alec Pierce. Now to the games, and the Sunday nighter, KC outlasted Indy 33-30 in overtime. Three touchdown passes for Patrick Mahomes. The Raiders are perhaps the most surprising 2-0 team after a 26-14 win over the equally surprising 0-2 LA Chargers. Seattle and San Fran share the NFC West lead at 2-0 after easy wins on Sunday. The Eagles needed a last-minute touchdown to escape the Titans 24-20. Philly is 2-0. The Bengals are 2-0 after a 20-6 victory over winless Houston. Among other 0-2 teams, Tampa, which fell 23-19 to the Browns. Surprise of the day, the Saints with two touchdowns in the fourth quarter to upset the Ravens 24-17. The last touchdown came on a 20-play drive. Tonight, the 1-0 Giants play the 0-1 LA Rams. More late-game heartbreak for the Red Blacks on Saturday, which for a second straight week lost on a last play of the game field goal. Calgary walked off the Red Blacks 40-38 on a Rene Paredes career-long 62-yard field goal, 1 yard from tying the CFL record for the longest ever kick. That overshadowed a 5-touchdown night for quarterback McLeod Bethel-Thompson for Ottawa, 3 of the throws to Keelan White. Ottawa gets its chance at revenge Saturday afternoon against those same Stamps at TD Place. Atletico Ottawa dropped a 2-0 game to Supra du Quebec to kick off a soccer doubleheader at TD Place on Sunday. Last night, Ottawa Rapid.

0: can't go to work. I'm too lazy to go to work. Anybody else lazy? Lazy people? Some of you can hardly clap, all right? I'm lazy. When you go to bed and start setting your alarm clock for PM, why even set it at all? You know, I'm setting it for like 1:30. The other day, I go, I don't want to oversleep or nothing. My last job I was working at, I had to be aware. I worked at a golf course. I had to be at work at 5 in the morning. 5 in the morning. That's early. Dude, roosters look at you and go, what are you doing up right now, dude? That's just early, dude. The golf course wasn't that bad, but I got bit by a swan. You don't really recover from that either. You know what I mean? Like, that's not supposed to... Who do you trust after that? You know, like, I'd rather get attacked by a bear. You get attacked by a bear, yeah, you might lose an eye or something, but you got a story at least. You know, like, what do you say now? Where'd you get that scar? Twan, twan, yeah. Yeah, there was feathers and stuff everywhere. You want to dance? No. All right, sweet.
1: TSN 1200.

0: How's it going, everybody? Welcome to the show. Welcome to your Monday morning right here on Sports Radio TSN 1200. We're so glad you're along for this 21st day of September 2026. JR, Steve Lloyd, and Hammer with you. And here's what we have for you weather-wise. Tell you what, it's going to be a real, that was a nice weekend. That's just going to continue. It looks like all week. There's no rain in the forecast all week. Really nothing but sunshine starting today. High of just 16, a little on the cooler side. Tomorrow is actually the first official day of fall, the autumnal equinox. 17 will be the high tomorrow with sunshine, and then continuing sunny on Wednesday and Thursday, and we'll get up to 20 or so those 2 days. As you wake up this morning, though, we're sitting at a paltry 9 degrees. Steve Lloyd, good morning.
1: Good morning. It feels like winter right now.
2: Oh, it's soft.
1: Cold.
2: Oh, boy.
1: I arrived here whining this morning. I saw Will Aiello was in the hall, came in for a hug to warm me up. It's all like, it was a cold walk from the vehicle this morning. I am soft, cold.
2: This is embarrassing. I'm embarrassed for
0: you. Why don't
2: you
0: let him borrow one of your hoodies? One of your multitude of hoodies.
2: He had a jacket on, pants.
1: Jacket,
2: socks,
1: pants. I'm good.
2: Shoes. Yeah. And he's like, he comes in breathing into his hands because they're so chilly, like he needs gloves on already.
1: I should have worn my gloves.
2: Come on.
1: I was carrying my coffee. My hand was exposed.
0: Oh.
1: It's cold.
2: You need some more fat on them bones. That's what
1: you
2: need.
1: I got enough of that.
2: Like, working shorts. I always wear a hoodie, but I'm still working the sandals. It's not cold.
1: I hate wearing socks. I hate it. And I'm wearing socks.
2: Man. Not even fall yet. Still have another day.
0: You guys both sound like you're 100.
1: No. Nope.
2: How do I sound like I'm 100?
0: That's true. Well, he does.
2: Lord, he does.
1: I do. No, it's a soft morning. Very soft.
0: Okay.
2: Did you like
1: I'll own it. Yeah, I feel very soft.
0: Okay.
2: Did you turn on your car from your phone before leaving this morning?
1: Not yet. Good call. But the heated seats were used.
2: Oh, boy.
0: You turned the heated seat? Wow, that's something. Okay, all right. I did turn the temperature up to like 20. So I could feel a little warmer. Usually just sit at, I think it's 15 is the lowest my car is at. Nah, it needs to be a bit warmer than that. I'll crank that a little bit.
1: Okay.
0: Yeah.
1: My wife did turn on the furnace last night.
0: Well, I thought you told us she did that last week.
1: I didn't. She wanted to. Went from, like, we have a gas fireplace insert.
0: Yeah.
1: And I said, and we got some doors. You can seal that main living room area. You want to be toasty? Go ahead and do that. And she did. And now the furnace.
0: Right to the furnace.
1: The furnace came on
0: In
1: the summer.
3: Shame.
0: There you go.
1: Oh,
0: the war of the thermostat is underway on many homes around Ottawa, I'm sure. All right, good weekend. Anything exciting happen?
1: Well, not like you. Like I was, you know, you ever seen the first Rocky movie where he's chasing the chicken, right? That's where he does the training. That's me picking up apples on the ground to take to the curb because it's our day today. And I think the neighbors think I'm crazy because there's a guy running around the yard just grabbing apples and throwing them quickly. And that was me. Yeah, that was my exciting time.
2: How did you have an exciting weekend?
0: I don't know. I'd like you to fill me in on that as well.
1: We got. You play golf.
0: I play golf every weekend.
1: No, you come on. You play golf all the time, but yes. This was an event.
0: Oh yeah, it was the big event.
1: You
0: had
1: the big
0: one on Saturday.
1: The big Kahuna, where you have high expectations and you suck. So
0: yes.
1: So please tell us all about it.
0: So I don't need to tell anybody about it.
2: Let's go with the post round interview.

0: review here, and let's just ask JR, how'd you feel out there today?
1: You know what? left a lot out there. Yeah. Could have been better.
0: We noticed some early struggles.
1: Yeah,
0: what would you attest that to?
1: No, the struggles were fine early. It was the mid-game that things went south. As soon as I started to have a couple of beers, then it seemed to go in the wrong direction.
0: Is that part of it? Is that part of the tournament?
2: Usually I'm reverse of that. Yeah. I play poorly, and then I have a couple of beers, and then I hit a good shot.
1: Swing lubrication, as it's widely known as. No. I mean, nothing exciting.
0: I was actually in your neck of the woods yesterday, JR.
1: Welcome.
0: Because my youngest had a bit of a date at the Kanata Centrum. So.
2: Whoa.
0: A little get together.
2: Uh-huh.
0: And
1: the girl is from Kanata?
0: No, she's from Dunrobin. Okay. So I guess this is the happy medium, I suppose, okay. Or just.
1: How did this meeting happen?
0: Oh, this is just how do these kids meet each other these days?
1: Plentyoffish.com?
0: No.
2: So they go to the movie?
0: What
2: movie did they see?
0: No, they didn't see a movie.
2: What do you do in Centrum?
0: They just walked around the Centrum.
2: Okay.
1: You get a lot of walking in there.
0: Yeah, so I stuck around because I go, well, how long can this go for? Like, this is probably 90 minutes max.
2: Helicopter dead.
0: No, well, I'm not going home to Barhaven and then coming all the way back.
1: Are you creeping behind them in your car?
0: No, I went for
1: binoculars.
0: I went for a walk across the Centrum, and there's a nice little path.
1: Hands at 10 and 2. Yeah.
0: 3 hours later, I finally get the text of, all right, we're taking off at, we're all done here at 4. I'm like, oh my God.
2: Why don't you just hit the pub, hit a bar or something, eh?
0: Oh, I just had to do something constructive, something that I don't normally do. So I just strutted around, bought a bottle of water, walked.
2: Something I don't normally do.
0: Put about
2: drink water and walk.
1: So a first kind of pseudo date.
0: This was the first time, yeah.
1: Okay.
0: After 2 weeks of being chattery on Snap.
1: Okay. And when you say, okay, when he said we're done here, what does that entail?
0: Well, okay, no, he said you can pick me up at 4.
1: Okay.
0: We're wrapping things up.
1: Did you meet the girl?
0: No. No. I'm not as much. I give space.
2: You hear that? I'm not as much. He almost put himself in some big trouble there.
1: What you were trying to say and wanted to say was, you're not his mother.
0: I'm getting phone calls and texts. Did you see her? How did things go?
1: Uh-huh.
0: Stick around so he's not kidnapped. Or go, what are you talking about, not kidnapped?
1: It's Kanata. We don't kidnap people there.
0: No, this isn't fake. This isn't a catfish here. All right, this is two youngins getting together.
1: Okay.
0: To have some walks and some struts and some talks and
1: to
0: some...
1: have
0: struts. To have some struts.
1: Strut is the word, sure, for sure. That's the S word we were all thinking of.
2: So what was the fear of the text messages coming from your home?
0: She just wants to know everything at every single moment.
1: Okay.
0: Right?
1: Why didn't she drive them then?
0: She was busy doing something else.
1: Okay.
0: So I was on that program to get him out there and then to hang around.
1: Why didn't you get him to take the bus? That's what you make your mother do, your 83-year-old mother.
2: That's a great point.
0: Why do we have to get this into my mom taking the bus? Because he doesn't know how to take the bus.
1: Because he's
0: my mom does.
1: Because he's 15. He's probably a little more able-bodied than your 83-year-old mother. So you make take public transit to your house.
0: I don't know.
1: No.
0: My mom's a lot less lazy than my kids are, I'll tell you that much.
1: All right. So is there going to be a second date, most importantly?
0: I asked, hey, you guys going to get together again? And he's like, I hope so.
1: Oh.
0: So it's all successful, all right.
1: Game on. Sounds like you need to have a talk. Huh?
2: The talk.
1: The birds and the bees, okay?
0: Okay.
1: Keep those hands where everyone can see them, please.
0: That's already been taken care of.
2: Is there a dowry involved here? Already?
0: What?
1: Who's paying for the wedding?
0: We're fine. A wedding. We're all good. It was fun. They had a good time. We're not.
1: Did you make the suggestion
0: here
1: that the parents alternate so that the next home game is in Barhaven?
0: Yeah, please. And thank you.
1: I don't want to say that Dunrobin's a long way from Barhaven, but it's a fair ways from Barhaven.
2: That's a hike.
0: It's a hike.
1: Yeah.
0: It's not as bad as Orleans, but it's still kind
1: of
0: there.
1: I mean, I got all kinds of time for Dunrobin. It's got a couple of cool little spots, but not a lot to do there, you know, just if you're hanging around.
0: Well, that's why you go to the Centrum and walk around there.
1: I guess. All right. Well, it's Carp Fair. I'm guessing this weekend, if there's a return date.
2: Oh, there you go.
1: It's Carp Fair weekend this
2: weekend.
1: I'm going to make the early prediction. No, that's where it'll happen, 100%.
2: You drop them off, we'll go to the cat.
1: Yeah. You'll drop them off.
0: Who's driving them home? If we're going to the cat, who's driving us home?
2: Your wife. She'll be texting anyway.
1: All right. Good luck with all that. Keep us updated. 620. Okay. It's a busy Monday. Sens begin their preseason tonight. They're in Trois-Rivières taking on Montreal. We'll get you all set for that. 67s began their regular season yesterday. So we'll have all the hockey stuff to update you on. Brady Tkachuk played his first game last night for Florida as well. Let's see, football, big NFL Sunday. We got some surprising teams at 2-0 and some equally surprising teams at 0-2. Red Blacks fall again in another heartbreaker. They're now 0-13 to start the season, coming home for a game coming up on Saturday. And the baseball story, final week of the baseball regular season for the Blue Jays, and now looking like they're pretty much toast. Not the same for the Ottawa Titans, who on Friday qualified for the Frontier League Championship, which will take place this week with home games coming to Ottawa this weekend. Chance to win a championship potentially in front of the home fans. Anyway, we'll go through all of it. We got a return from Mike Johnson. Our TSN Hockey Insider is back for another season starting today. Look forward to that. James Duke Ellingson, our football analyst as well, here on the show. Red Blacks tickets to give away. That's pretty much the rundown. Think that sounds like a big show coming up. Glad you're with us here. Hope you had a good weekend. 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
1: 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All right, let's get our first check on traffic for you on this Monday morning. Get back at it after the weekend and off to a good start out on the highways in and around Ottawa. Looks like everything's pretty much moving at the speed limit at this hour. No early morning issues and no early morning accidents. 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TSN 1200 weather, mostly sunny today, high of 16, and right now it's 9 at Sports Radio, TSN 1200.
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0: right, we're back, 6:27 here on a Monday morning with JR, Steve Lloyd, and Hammer. As we mentioned, Mike Johnson, our TSN hockey, all the insiders are back with us starting this week after 8 a.m., starting with MJ today. Looking forward to that. We got lots to go over with him. He was actually at Scotiabank Arena on Saturday. First broadcast of the year here. He and Gord Miller did the Leafs-Habs game. So we talked about Gavin McKenna's big debut for the Leafs on a Saturday, and of course, all the stuff that's happened since the last time we talked to MJ in early July. So look forward to a conversation with him coming up after 8. James Duke Ellingson, our football analyst, talk a little Red Blacks. You and he had the pre and post on Saturday. I'm guessing the post, like, judging by my social media, people were actually, even though they lost, and it was a heartbreaker, and there were things that were like, oh my God, not again. Like, the general consensus I got in my social media was, it was an entertaining game. They played well. They should have, could have won. Like, it was more positive.
1: It was very positive for a team that lost its 13th straight game. Could MBT be the guy for next season? Oh, why couldn't he play and be QB1 next year, maybe?
0: He
1: has thrown 6 touchdown passes in a game and a half.
0: Yes.
1: Jake Mayer in 11 and a half games through 14.
0: Yeah. Listen, you're preaching to the converted
1: like,
0: here.
1: Like that math happened. Is math. That's good math right there.
0: Should have happened a long time ago. But, man, what a heart. Like, you've got to be kidding me. 62-yard field goal.
1: It was
0: 5 yards longer than the longest kick of Rennie Paredes' career, I think.
1: At the one short back.
0: One short of the CFL record.
1: Mm.
0: Oh, man, you just know it's not your, not only not your night, not your year, maybe not your decade. When it's talking about the Red Blacks, when stuff like that happens.
1: Yeah. But there was some positivity on a post-game show. We had lots of calls and lots of text messages. It is amazing. The fans are still engaged.
0: Keelan White, by the way, man, Ottawa does have
1: a
0: deep receiving room, headlined by a real quality Canadian in Keelan White. He had 3 touchdown grabs. Anyway, Red Blacks, it feels like a win is actually coming. Like the last 2 games, they could have won both those games against Toronto and Calgary the last 2 weeks. So they got Calgary at home Saturday afternoon. So we'll see what happens. Anyway, we'll talk a little more Red Blacks with Duke, but certainly lots of NFL as well. Interesting day yesterday. We got some surprising 2-0 teams and some surprising 0-2 teams as well. And of course, it felt like week 1, we sort of skated a little bit on injuries. And then yesterday, a couple of quarterbacks go down. Caleb Williams of the Bears, although that's maybe looking like it's not as bad as it first looked. But the Jaden Daniels one, oof, that was ugly. Dislocated elbow, non-throwing arm again for the 2nd straight year. He's injured. Anyway, we'll talk about all that with Duke and throughout the rest of the show as well. Speaking of the Red Blacks, by the way, we got tickets to a Red Blacks home game versus the Ticats coming up Friday, October the 2nd, to give away here on the show sometime between now and 10. But we'll start with hockey. Sens will start their preseason tonight. It's the annual Kraft Hockeyville game. So they're taking on Montreal in Trois-Rivières. Travis Green did mention yesterday that while they haven't revealed their lineup, apparently pretty much everybody went to Trois-Rivières. There's still more than 40 players in camp because they've got these split squad games coming up later on this week. So lots of players in camp. Most of them went, but he did say yesterday that tonight's lineup does figure to be mostly regulars. So take that for what it's worth. So that means we should see the likes of William Eklund probably for the first time, I'm thinking. Maybe on a line because he's been with Cousins and Zetterlund. So that will be a line to watch. So Eklund will be of interest. Anybody else that you're hoping to see tonight?
1: Well, just in terms of new guy, Burakovsky.
0: Yeah.
1: You know, if he plays tonight, what he looks like, he's going to be on the 2nd power play unit as well. They ran some of that on the weekend. Eklund just taking Brady's spot on PP1. So those are the 2 obvious ones that way. And also, if Sanderson and Yakimchuk play together, see how Carter Yakimchuk looks.
0: Here is Travis Green on games like tonight, just seeing where everybody fits.
2: Training camp's always about that, really. I think especially with our team, you know, in the forward group, we feel like we've got a deep group, and it's not an easy decision where everyone's going to play. And quite frankly, it's if you play well in a certain line and it looks good, then that's the way we'll start. And if not, we'll try something else.
0: Okay, so he told us to begin training camp, don't read too much into the lines on the first day, yet the lines, I think, have pretty much remained the same. throughout the first few days of camp. And if that's the case, probably will how they line up if they do play tonight, how they line up tonight. And you just heard, guys look good.
1: Yep.
0: Chances are that's where you're going to start. So maybe we should have read something into the initial lines.
1: There's been a few twists and turns, but for the most part, the top six forwards and the top four D have been exactly the same since the very first day of training camp.
0: So you mentioned William Eklund. So they practiced power play for the first time yesterday, and it was pretty simple. It's Tkachuk out, obviously, and Eklund takes his spot. So I never did see from anybody. I was not there myself. What it looked like. So it's Sanderson, Cousins, Batherson, Stützle, and Eklund.
1: Mm-hmm.
0: So I'm not thinking Eklund is the net front guy, but maybe it's as simple as that. Just one in, one out. He's certainly not the same body type as Brady Tkachuk. But anyway, be interesting to see how that all evolves to start and as the season gets underway.
1: Maybe there's a slightly different configuration, because if you're looking for a net front guy, well, those five players, it's Cousins. Bigger guy. You wouldn't think it's going to be Eklund, but Eklund, you know, it is. Brady's out. He's in. That's exactly how it's going to play out, it looks like, to start on the first power play unit.
0: Second power play is Shabbat and Yakimchuk. So 2D on the second unit, and then Giroux, Pinto, and Burakovsky. That's the second power play unit as they practiced yesterday.
1: I wondered, just chatting with some people, because I went to a couple of the skates late last week, would they do something like this? Put 2D on the second power play unit. You know, more so some teams like to do that to protect yourself, like because of the power play and you haven't scored, you got 2D on the ice. But the other thing is, you know, if Yakimchuk's going to be on this team, he has to be on a power play unit. And are you going to take that away from Thomas Chabot as well? Probably not. So that makes a lot of sense to me that they would go 2D when they're fully healthy on that second unit.
0: I'm also interested to see how the goalies go. Again, they've only got essentially three games. I know it's five in total, but really it's three games. They're all this week. Linus Ullmark is the presumptive starter to begin the season. He'll play, if healthy, the majority of the games. Is he going to play two full games? Is he going to play a game and a half? Are they going, I don't know, three guys each getting a period tonight? Not a lot of guys are, it's not a lot of opportunity just in terms of game time for anybody trying to make a team off a tryout or a Belleville guy trying to crack the lineup. One interesting note, which I forgot, maybe other people did as well. Ridly Gregg is suspended for the first two games of the season because of what happened in the playoffs last year. So that is one opening that, you know, we already sort of put in pen Ridly Gregg, like, where is he going to fit? Well, he's not fitting anywhere in the first two games. He's suspended. So they are going to need an extra a body in for him, wherever that may be.
1: Kind of a life hack for Ridly Gregg. I'm not playing 84 games.
0: No.
1: You know, I'm going to stick with the 82. Thank
0: max.
1: You very much.
0: Yeah.
1: So, you know, but, he's not going to be available, so there's going to be a slot open there. And then you wonder about Fogel. You wonder about Zub. Spence didn't skate yesterday, but it's just a maintenance day. Travis Green said no big deal there. But because of the injuries and the suspension, we could have a little bit of intrigue about who makes the team at the end of camp.
0: A little early for a maintenance day, though, isn't it? I don't know. We're two games into camp and a maintenance day already?
1: Oh, okay. Oh, you're stirring it up. Get the bubbling cauldron. Maintenance day for Spence. When's the next news release coming out about surgery? Is that what you're going? Hey?
0: Did nobody else's eyebrow go up? I mean, we're not talking about 38-year-old Claude Giroux here needing a rest day. I get that. We're talking about 25 or whatever he is, year old Jordan Spence. Rather key member of the team, already needing a practice day off 3 days in. Anyway.
3: Well, it can be rough. Okay. I mean, you're hitting the ground running here. Camp short, you're giving it your all.
0: Okay.
3: Sometimes you need a little breather.
0: Nothing to see here. Move along.
1: You know what happens in every training camp, and I don't know what it is, but usually, you know, if you start to feel something barking a little bit, maybe it's a little bit of a groin, maybe it's a little bit of a hip flexor. It is no big deal. If you just recognize it, I'm not hurt, but it feels a little stiff. Maybe you stay off the ice.
0: All right. Okay. All right. Anyway, tonight, 7:00, Dean Brown, Gord Wilson will have the call here on TSN 1200, our first broadcast of the year, and Graham Creech, Chris Stevenson will have your pregame show starting at 5. Ah, it's good to set up another. Don't forget, the rest of the week, games as well on Wednesday from Canadian Tire Center. Leafs in town for that. And then Saturday, it's the Habs in town. So just three game days this week And of course, things begin for real next week, including the Sens opener in Toronto a week from Saturday. All right. Speaking of now former Sens, Brady Tkachuk played his first game with Florida, exhibition game last night versus Carolina. And of course,
4: you want them to be selfish. If there's an opportunity, get it in there.
5: Brady, he scores! Brady Tkachuk, the Florida Panther, snaps home his first goal.
0: First of two on the night for Brady Tkachuk. He added an assist, seven shots, three hits, and a fight as well.
3: Okay, that wasn't a fight. Okay. That was like a big old bro hug is what that was.
0: It was listed as a five-minute major, so... Agreed. It was
3: a Gordie Howe.
0: It was not an Anders Lee off the opening faceoff or Jordan Staal.
3: Yeah.
0: Beginning the playoffs. It was not like that. But anyway,
3: we're not going to hurt hands and wrists here in the preseason by having a scrap here. But I'm going to let you know I didn't like how you hit Barkov.
0: Well, they, you know, what's going to get headlines for Brady Tkachuk's first game in Florida? The referees in the third period. Let's give him a major on that one. So let's cinch up that Gordie Howe hat trick. That's going to make some nice headlines. Make everybody in Florida happy. He came as delivered. Anyway, Panthers won the game, if it matters, 6-3 over Carolina. We'll talk more hockey throughout the rest of the morning. Got any thoughts on State of the Sens, etc.? By all means, share on the Gabriel Pizza text line at 12-1200, where standard messaging rates apply. 67s lost their season opener in Kingston yesterday, as you heard here on TSN 1200, 3-2 in overtime. New guy, Andrew Lorne, first-round draft pick, got the tying goal in the last 3 minutes to send it to OT. 67s lose 3-2. They're in Peterborough next Saturday, and then the home opener is Sunday. Sarnia Sting will be in town for a 3 o'clock face-off here on TSN 1200. Sunday night football, Chiefs-Colts. What a good cap on an interesting NFL day. Goes to overtime. Chiefs get the ball, march down the field, kick a field goal. Indy gets their turn, march down the field. They face a fourth. There's 3 minutes left in overtime. They face a fourth, and I think it was eight or something like that from around the 20 or so. And it's like, do you go? You try to get the first down or throw it in the end zone and try to win the game? Or do you turtle, kick the field goal and give? And after that, it's like, let's give the ball to Patrick Mahomes with 3 minutes left so he can drive the ball down the field and win the game in overtime.
1: Gee, I wonder what the answer to your own question is.
0: I got an idea. Let's turtle. Let's kick the field goal. So we give the ball to Mahomes. So he drives it down the field. And with 2 seconds left.
6: The veteran looks down at the ground. Now looks up at the goalpost. Takes a deep breath. Says he's ready. Snap, spot. Kick is on the way. It is good. And the Kansas City Chiefs win. Harrison Butker with a 40-yarder to walk it off. Chiefs 33, Colts 30. Kansas City goes to 2-0. The Colts fall to 0-2. The losing streak continues for Indianapolis.
0: Yeah, they lost 10 games in a row dating back to last year after Daniel Jones got hurt. But I don't know how you guys feel about it. I just don't understand that logic whatsoever.
3: Don't put the ball in Patrick Mahomes' hands.
0: Exactly. You have to go for it. When you're fourth down at, I don't remember, I was watching, it was 15 or 20 yard line. You have to go for it. You can't give the, you know, you're playing for a tie, honestly. You're the underdog. You're on the road. If you kick the field goal, the best scenario is you're giving the ball to Mahomes with a chance, and at that point, it's next score wins. It just doesn't make
3: any sense. That's loser play calling.
0: Exactly.
3: Is what that is. And you lost.
1: No, that's being scared about being questioned about not taking points, but totally backfired. Number one rule is, if you're playing a team and they've got an elite player on said team, it's any sport is exactly the same. Don't let this guy beat us. Let somebody else. Why would you willingly put the ball in Patrick Mahomes' hands? Now, I've got scar tissue from that as a Bills fan from the playoffs a few years ago, but you have a chance to win the game. It's right there for you. Take your shot. You were in a great position. You have great field position. Sure, you got to make a play. It is fourth and eight, but why would you put the ball back in Patrick Mahomes' hands? Even you're right. You kick the field goal to get to, like. Anyways, I think we're all in agreement.
0: What's a tie get you?
1: We're all in agreement.
0: Honestly,
3: nothing. Nothing at all.
0: Anyway, that's why the Colts are the Colts. Mentioned injuries were a big start of a story of NFL Sunday. Well, I mean the Jaden Daniels injury in Dallas. So last play of the first half, they're at the 1 yard line. They go for it. They're going for the touchdown. Okay. Good aggressive call. And then this happens.
7: I think he got maybe stepped on, and now he's down on the ground at the 11 yard line. The half is going to end with an incomplete pass.
8: I don't agree.
9: His elbow, dude.
8: I don't agree.
9: His elbow.
0: Okay. That was a lot of guys getting a first look because you didn't really know what happened was. So as he's pulling away from center on the final play, the guard steps on his foot. So he's off balance and puts his left, his non-throwing arm out to try to keep upright. And you can see it like the old slow motion. In fact, Tom Brady certainly saw it.
1: Mm-hmm.
0: Guys, he lets out a, he lets an oh shh with the full word and says, whoops, sorry. And, so he, like everybody else, that first time you see it and it's like, yeah, that elbow that he dislocated last year did the exact same thing again yesterday. Dislocated elbow for Jaden Daniels. So they don't, you know, they don't get the touchdown. He injures himself. Last year was a 1 month injury and then he injured it again. Like we're getting into chronic territory, unfortunately for him.
1: He's going to be wearing an elbow brace. Maybe they're. When he comes back, but maybe the rest of his career. Seriously, yeah. Like it's, if it's going to come out that easily now, back to back years with the dislocated elbow, he might look like Barry Bonds when he used to bat big armadillo thing up and down the arm, like just stabilizing that thing.
0: It's too bad. I mean, I watched the first, like he was Jaden Daniels in the first half of that game, running all over the place, creating all kinds of, like threw it well, ran it well, everything. And, I have no issue with them. My people are, you know, it's all revisionist history, right? He gets injured on that. Oh, I should have kicked the field goal. Then he's not out in the field. Like, it's football, man. You can get injured on any play. That shouldn't come into your thinking of, you want to criticize the actual call of not taking the points there. That's legit. But you can't criticize the Jaden Daniels injury based on all that.
3: You're not going to let him have contact at all anymore for the remaining years of his career.
0: It's not touch football.
3: No. Yeah. Not flag. You can go back. You can go into flag right now if you want to, Jaden Daniels. But it's not flag. It's contact. And you're going to go down. You're going to get hit. And if it's going to go out on a play like that, it's going to go out on any play. It doesn't matter.
0: And it's going to go out at any point in the rest of his career now. So when it's now a second time within a year and he's had surgery on it, unfortunately, as you said, he's going to have to wear a brace.
1: It's kind of like we talk about this with shoulders. When guys have shoulder injuries and it pops out numerous times, like that's, unfortunately, it gets to the point where that's always probably going to be in the back of your mind and wondering, because you can have surgery, you can do the rehab, you can tighten things up, but sometimes that's just the way it goes.
0: All right. Dallas, by the way, won the game. The other quarterback injury was Caleb Williams. That one probably looked worse than it looks like it ends up being. So he's running out of the pocket against Minnesota and then just pulls up one of those non-contact things and you're thinking, oh no, ACL, what is, or Achilles, I should say. Anyway, I guess it's a hamstring and he was walking around in the locker room afterward. They're going to do an MRI today on it or an ultrasound or whatever it is they do, but they didn't seem as concerned. It may be a shorter, maybe even can play next week. But maybe a shorter term injury for Caleb Williams. The Bears go from 59 points last week. Unstoppable force to 3 yesterday. 59 a week ago to 3 yesterday.
3: Madden curse. Caleb Williams on the cover.
0: Oh yeah.
3: Second game.
0: 2 weeks.
3: Out.
0: Was it Christian McCaffrey last year or 2 years ago?
3: 2 years ago for Christian. Last year was Saquon Barkley.
0: Oh, okay.
3: Didn't get hurt last year. Just didn't have a 2,000-yard rushing season, that's all.
1: So I know that they're spinning it, well, it's not his Achilles, and it's not his knee, and that would be worse. But let's not downplay, if it's a significant hamstring injury, you could miss a month or two with that. And honestly, you could. And when you do come back, you still could be limited with your mobility, and that's a big part of his game as well. This is a massive blow to the Bears. Even if it's good news, it's not Achilles or knee. Hamstring could keep him out for quite some time still.
0: We'll find out more today. They're going to do some imaging today on Caleb Williams. So those were the two significant quarterback injuries from yesterday. All right, we'll go through some more of the scoreboard throughout the rest of the morning. There's some surprising teams, both at 2-0 and 0-2 to start. I think all time, if you start 2-0, 90% of the time you make the playoffs. And you start 0-2, it's like 15% or something like that. So if your favorite team is 0-2,
1: not looking good.
3: I'm going to our NFL predictions. I'm just trying to look up the LA Chargers here, who dropped to 0-2 after losing to the now 2-0 Raiders. Duke has them as AFC West champs.
0: Yes.
3: JR, you've got them in as a wild card. I have them in as a wild card. Lloydie, you are not a believer.
1: I am not. I made that clear at the picks. I'm not a believer. I'm still waiting on Justin Herbert to fulfill that potential almost a decade into his career. Well, when you fumble six times in a game, that's not good. Most fumbles by a team since 1987 in the NFL. It's tough to win a football game when you're doing that.
8: Monday night game to wrap up week two is the Giants, the 1-0 Giants, taking on the 0-1 LA Rams. Looks like Aaron Donald will make his debut for the Rams in that one coming up tonight. You can watch it on TSN. All right, let's take a quick break and come back, and we're going to talk some baseball. Final week of the Major League Baseball regular season is upon us. Jays look like they're toast after the weekend. And speaking of injuries, more injuries. But on the upside, how about the Ottawa Titans into the Frontier League Championship Series after they won on Friday? Too bad they're just blowing through everybody. Like, they're not playing any games at all. They played two playoff games at home, and they're in the final. Anyway, we'll get you set for the week ahead, Championship Week in the Frontier League for the Titans as well. That's coming up right here on Sports Radio TSN 1200.
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8: So are the Blue Jays done? That seems to be the consensus as we hit the final week of the baseball regular season. They lost 2 of 3 to Texas on the weekend. They did get a win yesterday, 7-2. Two losses Friday, Saturday, combined with wins by the White Sox and with Cleveland. Not sure if both swept the weekend. Both at least won 2 of 3. Anyway, standing set up this way for the Blue Jays. Of course, they can only, now Boston clinched yesterday, so there's only one wild card spot that's up for grabs. And right now, Cleveland and the White Sox, you'd have to catch one of those two teams. And they are, if you include tiebreakers, the Jays are 4 games out and there's 6 games left. So they got to make up 4 games on one of those teams this week with 6 left. Oh, and their number one pitcher on what's already a
3: who's left
8: injury-riddled pitching staff has now flown back to Toronto with shoulder fatigue. He's going to, and that's Dylan Cease, is going to have an MRI. His velo, his fastball, has lost its fastness the last several starts. I think he was at 90 and 91, his fastball, to start his last start on Friday.
3: And then he couldn't locate either.
8: Down in Texas. And then he was just walking guys. But it has been down for several starts. So shoulder fatigue is what they're saying. So he's going to skip his start, which was scheduled for Wednesday. And I guess maybe if they're somehow, some way still in it on the weekend and the MRI comes back okay on his shoulder, then maybe he'll give it a go on the weekend. Otherwise, if they're out of it, why pitch again? So that may be the end of Dylan Cease's season with the Blue Jays.
3: Soriano wasn't any better, but you've got bullpen games the rest of your season, pretty much is what, and you've got to go 6-0 to have a sliver of a chance. It's done.
8: Yusavage is going to pitch tonight. Start
3: in
8: Baltimore.
3: 2 innings max.
8: Yeah, he's probably not going to go long, but he is at least going to pitch tonight and start. And then Scherzer will go tomorrow. And then I don't know what's going on Wednesday. So
3: you're not getting it done with Spencer Arrighetti.
8: And
3: sorry.
8: Vladdy had left the game yesterday with back tightness. So not that that's been a big miss considering the season he's had.
3: Oh, Vladdy took a bunch online.
1: Are we going to hear something about Vladdy postseason? Something that he was dealing with all year? Is that going to be
3: the play?
1: Is that going to be the play or is that going to be revealed or is it going to be, you know what? I just did not have a good year.
3: Well, it doesn't matter. Like if he was dealing with something, I doubt you were dealing with something in the end of March and April and May. I mean, you weren't very good the entire year, so.
1: Like, it's shocking how.
3: Just own it.
1: Horrific he's been this year.
3: To be honest, just own it. Just say, hey, awful year. Not that you'll hear from him. You won't. It was just a bad year for Vladdy. It was a horrible year for Vladdy.
8: Jays in Baltimore tonight. 6 games left. They also play Cincinnati on the weekend, but yeah, looking like they're pretty much done.
1: It's no fun for you, eh? When he's resigned.
8: Yeah.
1: Like, it's just, he's taken.
3: Friday, I was all, yep, we got this. It's all good. No worries. And then I watched the first inning on Friday go, oh my God, this is over. This is over. You're looking at Cease pitch and you know he's pushing through. He's trying to gut it out. And I can appreciate that, but you don't have it. You're down to Soriano as an actual starter. It's just unfortunately, hey, it was a fun little string along for about 5 weeks here, but it caught up to you having all these bloody bullpen games, having your bullpen stretched out, having no starters that could give you 6 solid start in and start out. It's over.
8: The quicker you come to grips with that, the better. Okay. Better news on the baseball front. How about the Ottawa Titans?
1: How about them Titans?
8: Into the Frontier League Championship. They clinched their spot Friday night at home. Chilly night, but about 8,000 fans out. That's a Frontier League record crowd here in Ottawa for that game. They win it 3-2 to clinch the Atlantic Conference pennant. Here is our friend of the show, Jackie Arbaez, on getting it done at home.
0: It's the greatest feeling in the world, man. I love you guys. You guys have been great all year. Great for 5 years. Let's finish the job.
8: There you go. On cue, Jackie, of course, who joined us on the show on Friday. We have lots of fun with him about him setting Frontier League records of getting hit by a pitch. And he hadn't been hit by a pitch so far in the playoffs. And I said, come on, man. You got to step in front of one. First at bat of the night on Friday, he gets hit by a pitch and comes around to score. He scores from second on a wild pitch. Great hustle. Opens the scoring on that play, and the Titans go on to win 3-2.
3: When he's trotting down to first after that hit by a pitch, do you think he's thinking to himself, there you go, JR, there you go, Lloydy. Yeah. I got you one. This is for you guys. He's trying to look for you in the crowd.
8: Yeah.
3: Give you the little point. That's for you guys up there.
1: He's tearing up a little bit.
8: Yeah. Anyway, this is incredible, really. I mean, and Ottawa's got baseball fever now.
3: It's awesome. It's great.
8: I went online after the game on Friday and bought tickets for the entire weekend this weekend. Fourth row.
3: Let's go.
8: Yeah. I mean, it's a hell of a deal. It's $23 a seat to be at a championship final. This is awesome.
3: You're going to be out there with your radar gun, catching pitches.
1: Now he'll be scoring the game. He's going to be Johnny's score guy.
8: Tobacco juice dripping down my chin.
3: Oh, you can't spit on the people around you.
8: All right,
3: it's going to be packed.
8: Seeds,
3: yes.
8: Seeds.
3: 100%.
8: Anyway, tickets are selling well already. But they have a championship weekend package. So it ends up being like $23 a seat. So if you get, two seats cost you like $130 or something like that, taxes in.
3: Behind the home dugout?
8: For three games. You know what?
3: Where are you four row?
8: Those were available. And I said, I'll be right behind. So I went a little bit around. I'm kind of between home plate and the dugout.
3: Okay.
8: Four rows up. Aisle. Oh, it's all good.
1: Aisle. Oh.
8: No, that's always big for me.
1: Long legs aisle.
3: I've been to so many games this year. Johnny Baseball coming to, it's finally happened.
8: Aisle.
3: I'm here.
8: Anyway.
3: You'll be wearing your Titans jersey.
8: If you're interested in being there, for some Ottawa, sports history, I venture to say, not a lot of baseball championships in Ottawa's history, pro baseball. OttawaTitans.com for your ticket information, but I checked again yesterday, and they're selling fast. There was only like the entire section behind home plate was basically available. Now I looked yesterday, it was like 11 tickets left. So if you're interested in going to any or all of the games, OttawaTitans.com, but they'll be home Fridays. So the way it works is, so they bust out yesterday. They didn't even know where they were going to be going because it was game five in the other series between Evansville, Indiana, and Washington, which I think is in Pennsylvania. Anyway, Evansville ended up winning, so they're off to Evansville, Indiana. So games 1 and 2 are there tomorrow and Wednesday, 7:30 games, and then back here for games 3 and, if necessary, 4 and 5. So Friday night, 7 o'clock, Saturday, 7 o'clock, and I think if a fifth and deciding game is necessary on Sunday, I think it's 5 o'clock. There's your baseball story for the Titans.
1: And the way it's been going, they'll just need that one game with you in attendance.
8: Do that. Imagine if they won and they swept again. So they'd be undefeated in the playoffs and they'll end up playing three games. Three games at home.
3: And sure they'd take it. There would be no complaints from the Titans brass or the players.
8: No.
3: If it's just three home games, it's just three home games.
8: Well, think about what they've done now as well. Is they've, there's 8,000 people there on Friday. I'm venturing to say probably 6,000 of those people had never been to a game maybe ever or this season, right? So those people went and they had, it's like you take your kid to something. Hey, I had fun. Let's go again. Next season.
3: That's
8: right?
3: The summer.
8: Yep. You've now paved your way to next season.
1: It's huge.
8: Of, people just wanting to attend some of your games. So yeah, it's really big. So good luck to the Titans again. Series begins tomorrow night in Indiana. All right. Just past 7 o'clock. Take a break. Get a top of the hour update. Come back with hour two. More on the Sens. Kicking off the preseason tonight. We'll talk about, who's going to end up where. And maybe a player you're looking forward to watching tonight. Anyway, we'll get into all of that and much more when we return here on a Monday morning. 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It's just past 7 o'clock. 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All right, let's get our latest check on traffic for you on this Monday morning as things have begun to fill in across the city. I got just some building volume now eastbound on the 417 through Bayshore. And again, starts at Maitland with a heavier stretch now of stop-and-go traffic between Island Park and Parkdale. That's eastbound. The westbound lanes now, again, a little bit of volume at Innes and again near the Vanier Parkway. But overall, not a bad start to the Monday drive. 174, that's building out of Orleans in the usual spot as well. Slowing at across from Place d'Orleans. And the 50 westbound through Gatineau as well. That's busy at the 148 junction. We have no early morning accidents reported. 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TSN 1200 weather. Got a mostly sunny day ahead today. Not that warm. 16 for the high. Not only sunny today, looks like it's going to be sunny all week. Right now in Ottawa, it's 10 at Sports Radio, TSN 1200.
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3: From the CTV newsroom, I'm Connor Ray with the news on TSN 1200. We are hearing from the councillor of a part of the city where what appeared to be a large group of miners smashed multiple doors and damaged homes last week. It happened in Nepean's General Burns neighborhood Thursday evening, with a doorbell camera capturing someone walking up to the front door and smashing it in before running off. Many residents CTV News spoke with say it's not the first time. Area councillor Sean Devine says he's reported the incidents to Ottawa police along with staff of the nearby high school.
4: I've also got a message to these kids, like, what the heck do you think you're doing? Like, this is completely inappropriate. This is not the kind of behavior that is going to set you on any kind of right path. I hope that some parents are looking at that video and trying to say, I think that's my kid, and do something about it.
3: CTV News has reached out to police, but has not heard back yet. The fall sitting of the House of Commons is set to kick off today after summer break. A major focus this session will be on efforts to reduce Canada's reliance on the United States. CTV's Michael Serapio says the government will quickly introduce legislation that will help speed up approval of new federal projects.
9: The Prime Minister talked about bringing about a Build Canada Strong Act. Basically, the next phase of the Build Canada Act that was introduced last year really focused on getting infrastructure built quicker. But in order to do so, it will also mean a number of different regulatory changes. Among them, perhaps changes to the Canada Labour Code, which unions are worried about, perhaps changes to the environmental assessment.
3: The government is expected to introduce its budget at some point as well. There will also be debate on Canada's future relationship with the EU after the alliance opened the door to our nation to becoming an associate member. And Ottawa paramedics say a man was rescued and revived during an apartment kitchen fire in the city's West End Sunday. Emergency crews were called to a two-story residential building in the 100 block of Lockhart Avenue around 5:25 p.m., with a caller reporting a person trapped inside the top floor unit where the fire was located. Firefighters found a man with no vital signs, pulled him from the building, and performed CPR. Paramedics say the man in his 50s was transported to hospital in critical condition with inhalation issues. The fire was under control in less than half an hour, but the cause is still under investigation. That is the latest from the CTV newsroom. I'm Connor Ray with the news on TSN 1200.
8: Hello there, it's JR. Here's what you need to know this morning. And we'll start with hockey, where the 67s began their regular season yesterday and the Sens begin their preseason tonight. Ottawa plays its first exhibition game against Montreal in Trois-Rivières. For the first time Sunday, the team worked on its power play and penalty

0: four games out of a wild card spot with just six games left. And to make matters worse, number one starter Dylan Cease is going to skip his next start with shoulder fatigue, and Vladdy Guerrero left yesterday's game with back tightness. The Jays are in Baltimore tonight. Trey Yosevich will make his return to the Jays in that one. It'll be the Ottawa Titans and the Evansville Otters for the Frontier League Baseball Championship. The Otters won the fifth and deciding game in their series with the Washington Wild Things 9-6 on Sunday to advance to the best of five final. The series begins tomorrow in Evansville, Indiana with game two on Wednesday, and then it comes back here to Ottawa for games 3, 4, and 5 this weekend. Football and injuries were a big story on NFL Sunday. Bears quarterback Caleb Williams suffered a hamstring injury late in the 9-3 loss to the Vikings. More on how long he'll be out will be known today. It's a more serious injury for Commanders quarterback Jaden Daniels, who dislocated his non-throwing elbow for a second straight year in a loss to the Cowboys. Last year, that injury cost Daniels a month. Injuries also occurred to receivers Jaden Reed of the Packers and the Colts' Alec Pierce. Now to the games. In the Sunday nighter, KC outlasted Indy 33-30 in overtime. Three touchdown passes for Patrick Mahomes. The Raiders are perhaps the most surprising 2-0 team after a 26-14 win over the equally surprising 0-2 LA Chargers. Seattle and San Fran share the NFC West lead at 2-0 after easy wins on Sunday. The Eagles needed a last-minute touchdown to escape the Titans 24-20. Philly is 2-0. The Bengals are 2-0 after a 20-6 victory over winless Houston. Among other 0-2 teams, Tampa, which fell 23-19 to the Browns. Surprise of the day, the Saints with two touchdowns in the fourth quarter to upset the Ravens 24-17. The last touchdown came on a 20-play drive. Tonight, the 1-0 Giants play the 0-1 LA Rams. More late-game heartbreak for the Red Blacks on Saturday, which for a second straight week lost on a last play of the game field goal. Calgary walked off the Red Blacks 40-38 on a Rene Paredes career-long 62-yard field goal, 1 yard from tying the CFL record for the longest ever kick. That overshadowed a 5-touchdown night for quarterback McLeod Bethel-Thompson for Ottawa, 3 of the throws to Keelan White. Ottawa gets its chance at revenge Saturday afternoon against those same Stamps at TD Place. Atletico Ottawa dropped a 2-0 game to Supra du Quebec to kick off a soccer doubleheader at TD Place on Sunday. Last night, Ottawa Rapid broke their 5-game losing streak with a 3-1 win over Calgary. The Rapid are 3 points out of first place with 4 games left in their season. The injury-riddled Toronto Tempo ended their expansion year home schedule with a 106-69 loss to the New York Liberty. The Tempo are now 11 wins and 31 losses with 2 final games to close out their season this week. And now, you're up to date.
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13: I can't go to work. I'm too lazy to go to work. Anybody else lazy? Lazy people? Somebody can hardly clap, all right? I'm lazy. When you go to bed and start setting your alarm clock for PM, why even set it at all? You know, I'm setting it for like 1:30. The other day, I go, I don't want to oversleep or nothing. My last job I was working at, I had to be aware. I worked at a golf course. I had to be at work at 5 in the morning. 5 in the morning. That's early. Dude, roosters look at you and go, what are you doing up right now, dude? That's just early, dude. The golf course wasn't that bad, but I got bit by a swan. You don't really recover from that either. You know what I mean? Like, that's not supposed to... Who do you trust after that? You know, like, I'd rather get attacked by a bear. You get attacked by a bear, yeah, you might lose an eye or something, but you got a story at least. You know, like, what do you say now? Where'd you get that scar? Swan! Swan, yeah. Yeah, there was feathers and stuff everywhere. You want to dance? No. All right, sweet.
1: TSN 1200.
0: All right, we're back. Welcome back. 7:15 here on a Monday morning with JR, Steve Lloyd, and Hammer. We are here until 10 o'clock this morning. We've got the return of our TSN Hockey Insiders at 8 a.m. starting today with who else? MJ, Mike Johnson will join us in an hour from now. We'll talk all things puck. Training camps are underway. In fact, exhibition games got underway on the weekend. Sens will start tonight playing Montreal, but Mike Johnson on all things NHL with us in an hour from now. In 2 hours from now, James Duke Ellingson, our football analyst, will jump on with us. We'll talk about the Red Blacks. Close, but no cigar again for a second straight week as they fell on a last play field goal.

0: all out in Calgary on Saturday. They got a return game with the Stamps Saturday afternoon at TD Place. Chance once again to get that first win. Feels like that first win's coming based on the last 2 weeks, based on some better quarterback play from McLeod Bethel Thompson. We'll see if Saturday's the day. James Duke Ellingson will talk football with us after 9 o'clock. Speaking of the Red Blacks, 3 home games left. This game this Saturday, and then games against the Ticats and the Argos in the month of October. We got some Friday night football tickets to give away later this morning. Red Blacks, Ticats, Friday, October the 2nd. To give away here on the show sometime between now and 10 o'clock. So that's what's on the list. Just listening to that comedian. Who is that guy, by the way? Is that a new guy?
1: No, he's been around for a little bit.
0: All right. He'd sound like, who was that guy that used to make the redneck jokes all the time?
1: Oh, there was a few of them, right?
2: Jeff Foxworthy?
0: No, wow, good recall. Yes, Jeff Foxworthy. You know you're a redneck when? That one?
2: Yep.
0: Yeah. That was his thing.
2: Well, he had a tour with a bunch of Larry the Cable Guy.
0: Yep.
2: And there was a couple of other dudes.
0: Okay, anyway. He was talking about the fact that, allegedly, it's part of the joke, he worked at a golf course. So Saturday, I had a 10 a.m. golf game.
2: Mm.
0: Frost delay.
2: Oh.
0: When was the last time you had a frost delay in the middle of September?
2: Ooh,
0: it was a little, yeah.
2: Law of pudding? Is that, oh, here it comes, Hammer. Here it's the crutch.
1: Oh, is this?
2: This no, is why I didn't play well.
0: No.
2: I was out of my rhythm. He'd been on the range. He was there waiting. You know, mats only. You know, couldn't really get into
1: You got to work through that.
2: Couldn't get in the zone.
0: All true.
1: There's however many other golfers out there that had to go through the same thing.
0: Frost only affects me.
1: Oh, okay. Gosh, that's your kryptonite.
0: Yes.
2: Other than that, Champions Tour.
0: Anyway, middle of September.
1: Yeah.
0: Right? It was chilly. And we got beautiful week coming up. It's like sunny all week. But the overnight lows are like between 5 and 8 every night. So
1: where's the super El Nino that's going to keep this summer or fall warm through?
0: It's winter. The winter. It's going to be a very warm winter, they're saying, based on this, Super La Nina, not an El Nino.
1: Oh, sorry, El Nino.
2: La
0: Nina?
2: What's the difference between El Nino and La Nina?
0: El Nino can be cold. La Nina is warm.
2: Oh.
0: The waters are warmer, I think, or something.
1: I'm all for it.
0: Yeah. Well, last winter was like, I don't need to remind you. Remember, that was the winter that seemed to go on forever.
2: Yeah,
1: that was the first snow on like November 4th.
2: And it didn't leave.
0: No.
1: No, yeah.
0: It was stuck. Cold enough where it was, and it was cold right through sometime in April. So.
1: And then we had record rainfall, which because we had so many heavy storms that just came on one day, but record rainfall.
0: Correct.
1: So that made it seem like a wet summer.
0: Mm-hmm.
1: A little humid, not too bad, but. Let's have ourselves a nice little relaxing winter,
0: The humidity has not been that bad. Like, I have not had my furnace on or off. I was thinking about this probably 6 weeks. I want to say since maybe the 1st of August.
1: Yeah, I think
0: it's
1: so.
0: It's been turned off.
1: No AC. Shut the AC units off.
0: Yeah.
1: I don't think I used it at all in August.
0: Not like Lloydie's place. Furnace is on.
2: Oh, it went on yesterday.
1: Full blast.
2: I hope that's not going to be a continued thing.
1: Well, you start it now.
0: Just throwing those dollar bills in the fire, according to Hammer on that.
1: How are you going to shut it off?
0: Might as well just burn your money.
2: Making it rain.
0: Yeah. All right, 7:19. Everybody be all tucked in for the first Sens game of the season tonight. It's the Kraft Hockeyville game they're playing in. Do they play every year, the Sens?
2: The Sens play most years.
0: Okay.
2: Yeah.
0: And it's usually in and I don't want to call Trois Rivières an outpost. Bigger than that. And it's often the community that wins because you get, is it $250,000 toward the, an arena?
2: Yeah.
0: Upkeep in said town.
2: And oftentimes the community is so small that wins, they'll actually play the game.
0: Correct.
2: Not in that community, but in a nearby community that has a facility where they can televise it.
0: That's what's happening tonight.
2: Yeah.
0: So and I'm sure they'll, during the TV broadcast tonight, they'll make note of which town it is, but the game itself is in Trois Rivières. So we've got that going on at 7 o'clock, 5 o'clock pregame show. It's our first broadcast of the season. Dean and Gord back on the call, ready to go. Boys have been all over it at training camp. They're set. And, this will kick it all off. Wednesday at home, Toronto, and then Saturday at home, Montreal, and then they drop the puck next Tuesday is when the NHL regular season begins.
2: Rematch of the last night preseason game.
0: We're 8 days away from them dropping the puck on the new fresh NHL season.
1: I'm loving this new schedule here for the NHL.
2: Yep.
1: But hopefully it doesn't, we don't see maybe at the start of the regular season some more injuries because there really hasn't been, you know, a long preseason. But I love just the preseason camps opening up, get the preseason games in, see you later, out the door. Boom. You're still in September. Let's start the season.
2: Split squad games. Just pack it in.
0: And everybody's going, yeah, but the hockey will be, you know, I haven't played a lot of, you know, not a lot of practices, not a lot. You know what? People like messy hockey. I mean, it gives us something to complain about, but it usually means
2: entertaining.
0: Lots of goals, lots of mistakes, lots of chances. That's probably what, how the first handful of games may look like, including for Ottawa.
2: You can take the over?
1: Hmm? Oh, there you go.
2: Hey.
1: If you can be that team that finds your game and stays in your game early on to start the year, those could be some valuable points in the month of October come March and April.
2: When's the last time, I'd have to look it up, we know it's been a while, that an Ottawa Senators team has got out of the gate really well in the first month? It's like, oh, that's nice to put those points in the bank so you're not in chase mode. That'd be nice, wouldn't it?
0: It would be nice
2: for Sens fans to enjoy that again.
0: Well, Ottawa is going into this season. Now, there's been, like, every team has changes. But I would say you look at the roster as a whole, it's relatively stable. Big change, obviously, with Tkachuk out and Eklund in and a couple of other changes. But overall, further down the lineup I'm talking about, overall, they're pretty much returning the same team. So we're just talking about teams that should be more ready to go than others with a lack of practice time and training camp time, etc. Ottawa should have a slight advantage that way. Same coach, same systems, mostly the same players. So no excuses when they begin the season.
1: Pierre's laying it down here.
2: He's putting it out there right away.
1: He's aiming for a long post-game show week one of the Senators season.
0: They start with three road games. I expect no less than 3 points out of the opening six and maybe four.
2: Is tonight a must-win game?
0: Tonight's as close to a must-win as a must-win can be without being a must-win. So all starts tonight. Here is Travis Green on how his team is feeling heading into game one of the preseason.
3: Excited to get going, play a game, you know, get yourself ready. It's all about gearing up for the first game of the year. And as camp goes on, you know, you got to fight through fatigue. Staying mentally sharp. Those are all things we've talked about, and it'll be nice to get a game under our belt for sure.
0: They did not reveal the lineup for tonight's game, although Green did say that most of the regulars will play tonight. Read into that what you will. But, of course, there are going to be some new faces inevitably. So William Eklund, I would think, very much we'll see tonight for the first time. I'm sure Senator fans are excited to see what he brings to the table. Probably start with Cousins and Zetterlund. That's the way they've been skating in training camp so far. So he's new. You mentioned Yakimchuk with Sanderson.
2: Mm-hmm.
0: Here's Jake Sanderson on the growth of Carter Yakimchuk as he heads into season number two.
4: It's been awesome. I touched on it the other day. I'm really enjoying playing with him. He's, you know, he's maturing, you know, on the ice and off the ice. I think, you know, he's using his body, his length, breaking up a lot of good plays. So, yeah, I'm having a blast playing with him.
0: All right. There we go.
2: What a benefit for the Ottawa Senators to have a defenseman at the caliber of Jake Sanderson that, you know, let's say Zub has to miss the start of this season. We don't know that, but he's skating right now, but he's not available at training camp. That you have somebody like that, it's like, you know what? We're just going to put a young player with Jake Sanderson, and, you know, it'll be fine. It's not ideal, but it's going to be fine. That's what a luxury that is for a coaching staff to have that.
0: And in Jake Sanderson, you really have the ultimate guy to play with because he obviously is excellent defensively. And, you know, he can move the puck and, you know, he's on the number one power play. Like he has offense. Like he's, I think I'm not telling anything that no one doesn't know already, but he is the ultimate kind of two-way defenseman. One of the very best in the NHL at that. So you can, in other words, you can put anybody with him and there's going to be an instant comfort zone because you're not talking about a one-dimensional guy that's on the other side. You're you're integrating a new player, in this case Yakimchuk, into it, and it's like, oh, the guy he's been paired with, good player, but he's pretty one-dimensional.
2: That's
0: and
2: it.
0: Sanderson, you got the ultimate two-way guy.
2: He's their best offensive defenseman. He's their best defensive defenseman. He runs their power play unit, and he's first over the boards in the PK killing as well. Like, it's... Nick Paul does it all? No, Jake Sanderson does
0: there
2: it
0: you
2: all.
0: Go. I think I mentioned this last week. Carter Yakimchuk, NHL games this season. What are you setting the over-under at?
1: The over-under.
0: Carter Yakimchuk, NHL games this season.
1: I'd like to see him first this year, to be honest.
0: Strong opinions. How many games is he going to play this year?
1: Well, he looked decent in his opportunities with the Sens. Obviously, offensively, he can create in the NHL. That's been proven. If we're setting just the over-under mark of what's going to make you stress on which way to go, would 40 be too high?
2: Not for me. I'll take the over on that.
0: I was going to say 50.
1: 50? Are you going to steal your time? Are you going to take your spot? That's what it is with Carter Yakimchuk. And whose spot are you taking?
0: Well, there's a spot available.
1: Matt and Palo's there too.
0: Mm-hmm. They've shown so far, this coaching staff has shown that they like Matt and Palo mostly in the press box. We're being honest with ourselves, right? Despite the fact he's, you know, played for Finland internationally and he's been competent for the most part in Ottawa. If everybody's healthy, Matt and Palo is in the press box. So I would say that right now, but Yakimchuk is also, he's still a work in progress, especially defensively, the footwork, all that other stuff. Like there's still some growth that needs to happen there. And there will be some time, if he starts the season with the Sens, where he's going to struggle. And it's kind of like, you know what? Let's put him in the press box for a game or two. Let's let him watch, put Matt and Palo in. But I would say right now, not having watched one game this preseason, let's get totally ahead of ourselves. I would say that Yakimchuk would have the edge on Matt and Palo in the eyes of what the coaching staff would like to do.
2: Like with any question, we're assuming health because that's the variable.
0: Of course.
2: I think he makes a team and I think he plays well more than half the games. If you set the over under in the high 50s, even 60, I think I'd still take the over.
0: Okay. So you're at 60. I'm at 50 and Hammer's at 40.
2: Yep.
0: That's easy to remember.
1: Is he in the lineup day one? Game one?
2: Yes.
1: Season opener.
0: I'll say yes.
2: Especially with the Zub.
1: Well, then how can't he be over?
2: Situation just hanging there.
1: Like that's your door open, right? That's the opening that Yakimchuk needs to earn Travis Green's trust and to lock down his spot to become a regular in the NHL.
0: Like I would look at it right now, like, okay, so Zub, who is their de facto number one right side defenseman, that's the spot they need someone for. I don't see Matt and Palo like jumping into a first pairing role with Ottawa because, you know, his skill set is what it is. He's competent, right? Yakimchuk at least has high ceiling. He gives you the, hey, if it all works out, you might have a very special player there. If, stressing the if part, that's a guy you'd want on your first pairing, not Matt and Palo, if that spot needs to be filled.
2: Yes. In a perfect world, he's a top 10 pick for a reason. There's pedigree there. There's expectation there. We've already seen it in very small sample size. Like that debut he had in Detroit was something special. Well, he showed, and this is often the case, like Lane Hudson was like this, and they're totally different players. But my point is, if you're known as a offensive defenseman now, it seems like the last number of years in the NHL, and you make the NHL and you've got that pedigree, offensively, you're pretty polished already. By the time you make the NHL, you can make NHL plays with a puck on your stick, these guys. Yakimchuk proved that.
0: Mm-hmm.
2: It's the other. Can you, it's a tough position to pick up in the best league in the world defensively. Your reads, all of it. These are the best players in the world. It's a different animal that way. I'm not concerned about him with a puck on his stick offensively. He's great. He's there. It's the other.
0: Be interested as well just to see whether he's going to, because he's a big guy.
2: Big guys.
0: I wonder what the level of physicality he's going to be able to bring to it as well. Again, he doesn't get around the ice as well as you'd hope, but, you know, big guys can still with just reach and everything. They can be confident just using reach, but can he? Because again, I think we look at the Sens defense as a whole right now, you know, in Sanderson and Shabbat and Spence specifically, which is right now the other guys in your top four. Those are all not overly physical players, right? So you've got Clevin, absolutely, especially when he's motivated to, is a physical presence. Zub, when healthy, can be physical, but it's not an overly physical defense, if we're being honest with ourselves. And that is ideally something you'd like to have some or a lot of on your back end.
2: Yeah, they don't have a couple of those obvious guys. I think Clevin's kind of there, but we've had the Clevin discussion. I think the next part of his physical game is initiate a little bit more. Don't just wait for somebody to wrong one of your players before you go throw that big hit, kind of a thing. But Sanderson's not a soft, like he plays pretty hard as well.
0: Yeah.
2: But he's
0: a leaner more than
2: yes,
0: a banger.
2: Yeah. But with Yakimchuk, I know he spent a good chunk of his summer here in Ottawa working. And I would assume part of that was with Shelley Kettles. Like there is
0: skating coach.
2: Like a lot of young players here. So I think he's put the time in. This past summer with an eye towards making this team and not just making the team, having an impact.
0: And I know that the organization wants him to make it.
2: Yes.
0: Right? Now they're not going to force feed it. If he's not ready, he's not ready. He's still, again, the way that it works. And this is the ideal part of drafting someone who turns 19 in their draft year is that his contract didn't kick, even though he played all last year in Belleville, doesn't kick in his 3-year rookie contract. So the Senators have him for the next 3 years on his rookie deal, even though he's played a year pro.
2: Well, if he pops this year and makes the team plays well, like,
0: yeah.
2: Wow. That's every team, you're hoping that happens. You get to that point with a couple of your guys where you're getting tremendous value financially.
0: Yeah. But we'll wait and see. Starts tonight. Not sure what the Habs are going to do. I mean, the game's in. It'll be a very large and I'm sure robust Habs fan level. In terms of numbers in Trois-Rivières tonight.
2: Really?
0: Yeah, I'm guessing
2: so. You think it's going to be ole, ole, ole?
0: I think so.
2: A little bit?
0: Feel pretty confident in that. I think the Habs probably going to are, and I have not looked, but I'm guessing they're going to play a bunch of their regulars as well, right? That's part of their territory, even though the Sens would like to claim, would like to, under Michael Andlauer, like to claim more of the Quebec fan base, but for the here and now, that's a work in progress for the Habs. They're going to want to have a lot of their stars.
2: Both teams are going to address some guys tonight. They get paid to do this.
0: Yeah.
2: And it's an NHL event. So you're expected to put some names in the lineup.
0: Right. All right. We will see what happens. Again, it's a 7 o'clock faceoff, 5 o'clock pregame show. The other thing we don't know is how the goalies are going to work. I think that's the big question for me is by the time they set the rosters, is Ottawa going to go with 3 goalies to start the season? They can if they want. They have the salary cap room too if they want. Is that an ideal scenario? And there's other NHL teams, by the way, that are also considering doing this. For Ottawa, it's probably for waiver reasons. If it's Marilainen who ends up being the third guy, is that they don't want to expose him to waivers with the potential that another team could pick him up. If more teams are willing to, you know, have a third guy sit in the press box most of the year, be in case of emergency break glass third guy and pay them $1 million to do that, then I do think there's a chance that if Ottawa does expose him, that he could get picked up by another team that's willing to. So this is for me, this is a real quandary for Steve Staios. You know, Ullmark is the number one guy. If he's obviously ready to go, everything seems good, just the way he was talking last week. Urson.
2: He is too.
0: They've signed him for a reason. And it's not like, look, and this is the other thing. With a short training camp, not only is it going to be hard for guys to pop that are trying to make a team, it's hard for anybody to have a run of 4 terrible games where you go, no Moss, we got to get rid of this guy. He's no good. Right? At most, especially if you're a goalie, what are you going to get? 1 game? You get 1 game and you're not very good. People are just going to go, well, it's 1 game. So from that perspective, I don't think we're going to get any more. I mean, yeah, they have training camp or whatever, but I don't think they're going to get any more information on what they're going to do with their goal, specifically about Marilainen based on what they see this week. He's going to get maybe in total 1 game, maybe 1.5 games. Are they going to make a definitive decision one way or the other based on 1.5 games? I think their mind is already made up. I don't know what they're going to do, but I bet you it's pretty much already made up.
2: Most roster, your mind's made up on much of your roster in late July with every NHL team in the league within the salary cap era. If something's different is going to have to happen at a training camp. And usually, I'm not saying this to jinx anything, but we've seen this play out. Injuries can come up like Matt Murray. Cam Talbot broke a rib. Remember when he came here and he wasn't ready. Linus Allmark has not been ready to start a season before. Like, it's just, unfortunately, that is part of the process.
0: And if you're, but if you're trying to sneak a guy through waivers, you know when the best time to do that is? At the end of training camp.
2: Yeah, it is.
0: That's when everybody's on waivers.
2: And especially this year, even more so.
0: Yeah, and everybody's healthy. We saw that last year. The Sens ended up losing Donovan Cibrango because they needed him. Who was it? Clevin that was hurt to start the season? He was, right? Yep. So they needed Cibrango to play the first two games. Then Clevin comes back, and it's like, okay. And Sabrango's like their number one AHL guy to call up in case of injury. What happens? All right, regular season begun. Who was it got hurt in Florida? Was it Kulikov? Somebody got hurt in Florida. Yeah. It's like they have to put Sabrango on waivers. The defending Stanley Cup champion winning team take a guy from Ottawa who's mainly their depth Belleville guy. I don't think the Senators expected that would happen. But it's because the regular season had started and guys were already starting to get hurt. So if you want to sneak a guy through waivers, the best time to do it is at the end of training camp when everybody else is on waivers and everybody and most teams are relatively healthy.
2: Having said all that, if you put a percentage on it, I still think it's unlikely. Let's say they waive Marilyn at the end of camp. I would put it on the unlikely of him getting claimed because the market will be flooded with players. You haven't started the regular season in the NHL yet. Most teams like their guys as well. And if you claim a guy, you got to keep him on your roster. But we've all thought about it. And I think part of it is we've got the scar tissue of covering this team, especially on the goaltending front, and how it can thin out in such a hurry. Like, you think about last season, that was, you go get James Reimer, who wasn't playing, who was at the Spengler Cup, and that's it. And you went and got him because you were just out of options. It wasn't like you had to have him. It's like, we got to get somebody. And you have to be thinking about that. It's in the back of your mind, if you're Steve Staios and staff, that you don't, with all due respect to the young goalies that they have at the minor league level, I don't think they're ready for play games. So
0: they brought that guy in, the Russian guy on an ATO, which I still think there could be something to that. But here's the thing. If you keep Marilainen on your roster, if your guys are healthy, which you brought up, Ottawa has a checkered history with healthy goalies. But in your ideal world, your one and two guys are playing well. They're healthy and they're playing well. And therefore, the third guy is not playing. Mm-hmm. Well, that doesn't do Levi Marilainen any good. He's still a young, developing goaltender. Sit in the press box basically the entire year, that doesn't make him any better either.
2: You could buy a little bit of time in that situation. And if it is that type of situation, that means it is going well with your top two guys. And everybody's healthy and playing well. Conditioning stint.
0: Yeah.
2: Agrees to it. Like, no, it's
0: 2 weeks.
2: That's why I said a little bit. You could kick the can down the road a little bit, but.
0: That's not ideal for player or for team.
2: No, it's not solving your problem.
0: It's not.
2: And that's we're talking about a first world problem. It's a first world problem if you've got three guys and your top two are playing well and they're healthy.
0: To me, that's the most, when Sunday rolls around or whenever it is, when they're doing training camp cuts, when they announce them, that's the number one thing I'm looking for. Is Marilainen going to be on the team or not?
2: They've got the space. They can do this. And to your point, I think a lot of other teams in the NHL have done it before, and I think there are more considering it now.
0: All right. Thoughts on any of that? Always welcome. Gabriel Pizza Text Line is how you reach us at 12-1200. Again, it's a 7 o'clock face-off with Dean Brown and Gord Wilson, 5 o'clock pregame show. Graham Creech and Chris Stevenson will take you through that as we kick off another season of Sens Hockey right here on Sports Radio, TSN 1200. All right, 7:39. Let's get our latest check on traffic for you. And things have filled in as per normal across the city. It's busy already. Eastbound 417. Actually, as you exit Kanata past March Road, it's a bit busy there. And then the stop-and-go traffic begins from the 416 to Pinecrest. It's steady over to Maitland and then stop and go from Maitland over to Bronson. That's eastbound. The westbound lane's now a little slow through Hunt Club. Steady over pretty much right into the downtown. Not bad moving, but still always lots of volume this morning. The westbound 174 out of Orleans, that's heavy. Starting at Place d'Orleans, Brujon d'Arc, the westbound 50 through Gatineau. Slowing as you head toward the 148 junction and again at the 5 junction. Hunt Club eastbound, it's busy toward Woodruff. That's the busiest intersection. And again, from Prince of Wales over to Riverside. 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TSN 1200 weather we've got for today and for the week, actually. Mostly sunny. Today's high, though, just 16. Tomorrow's the first day of fall. Tomorrow sunny and 17. As we said, sunny skies continue. Looks like Wednesday, Thursday, and right into the weekend. Right now, though, in Ottawa, it's just 10 degrees. 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
1: We're back 7:48 here on a sunny Monday morning. Cool, though, only 10 degrees right now. JR, Steve Lloyd, and Hammer. We got Mike Johnson, our TSN hockey insider, set to debut new season after 8 o'clock this morning. Looking forward to talking to MJ. Cal puts the over-under on Yakimchuk right halfway between you and I, Lloydie. 55. Yakimchuk NHL games this season. 55.
2: Okay. All right.
1: Let's see here. Corey says, I'd be, very worried about the goaltending. The Leafs traded for one of, if not the worst statistical goalie in the NHL and then found a taker in the Sens. Assets surrendered in both moves. Marilainen for free. He's young and has shown more just two seasons ago. That's from Corey.
2: There's always going to be concern with your goaltending, especially in your situation like Ottawa. Like how many times have we said it? Allmark has never played 50 games. And then you've got Arison just outlined statistically. Yes, Marilainen, we know what happened last year. But the Leafs signed one of the worst statistical goalies in the league last year. Now he's got a heck of a pedigree, but he's also pushing 40, and Sergei Bobrovsky. So there's all kinds of question marks, and that's always an evergreen topic here in Ottawa. Somebody once coined goalie graveyard. I don't know who that was. And so it's always top of mind, or at least in the back of your mind, of how that's going to go here in Ottawa.
1: Jim, who is the panic button advocate, texts in, says, good morning, guys. My gut tells me tonight's game will be critical in Steve Staios' assessment on whether to enter into a full rebuild and putting Travis Green on the hot seat or continue to build toward a playoff contender. I don't see any other way to judge tonight's game. Thanks for your attention to this matter. That's from Jim. Squarely putting the Kraft Hockeyville game right in the middle of perhaps one of the most key games in the history of the Ottawa Senators franchise.
2: Tipping point game?
1: I like it.
2: It's never one game, but sometimes things get to a tipping point. You get, decisions have to be made.
1: If they lose tonight, I'm just saying.
3: Don't encourage this type of behavior.
1: We should see the debut of William Eklund. Looks like he'll be on the first power play, at least to start as well. At least that's the way they practiced yesterday. He, of course, is the de facto replacement of Brady Tkachuk, who made his Florida Panthers debut last night. Let me just check the stats. 2 goals, 1 assist, 7 shots, 3 hits, and 1 pseudo fight. Here's Brady on game one.
4: The big goal is just get some details down. I mean, it's a lot of the same system throughout, you know, the league, but obviously there's little differences in there, so my just focus was on that and just get the condition up as good as possible.
1: Here's the difference between the way Florida plays hockey and the way Ottawa plays hockey. Florida plays, just go in there, just mangle everybody you possibly can. Do whatever you need to do. Just, if we could say the words that Paul Maurice utters behind the bench, which we can't, unfortunately, it's radio, I think you get a pretty good idea of how the Panthers want to play hockey.
2: Yeah, you know when the bear almost kills Leonardo DiCaprio in The Revenant? That's kind of the strategy for the Florida Panthers.
1: Just do it. All right, so Panthers win the game. Brady has a good night, so he's kicked off. And they're actually, that's the very first NHL game next week in Carolina. Florida at Carolina. They'll be raising the Stanley Cup banner. And you know the Panthers are going to go in and they're going to want to impose the, hey, we had a down year last year. We still run the Eastern Conference. I guarantee you that game is going to get played from the tips next week.
2: This is, sorry, Hammer, to JR's point, I think you probably agree, the first game of the NHL season, it's always great. Like, NHL's back. Hockey's back. It's a 1 week from tomorrow night. This is the best matchup I can remember in quite some time of being excited to watch game one of the NHL season. Stanley Cup champions to punch through. Awesome team. Pretty much everybody's back. And then the team that went to 3 straight finals, won 2 of them, that had the injury year last year, the Brady factor. This is going to be great. I'm really, really looking forward to watching next Tuesday night.
3: I'm sure the Panthers will be stepping up saying there's an asterisk beside your Stanley Cup victory there, Carolina Hurricanes. You didn't dethrone us. You didn't go through us.
1: We took a season off.
3: It's not real. It doesn't count. Show it to us, prove it to us, and that will be, I expect some fireworks in that bad boy.
1: 5 o'clock next Tuesday, very first game of the NHL season. Sens tonight versus Montreal, 7 o'clock here on TSN 1200. NFL Sunday, we talked last hour about the quarterback injuries, Jaden Daniels and Caleb Williams. We'll find out more on both of those today, but those were big. There's a bunch of teams that are 2-0 that are surprising, including the Raiders. There's some teams at 0-2 that are surprising. Chargers, Tampa, lost to Cleveland yesterday, 23-19, a game that had a 2.5 hour weather delay before they were able to finish. And how about Todd Monken, the new Browns head coach? So last week on Sunday Night Football, after the Browns got smoked in their opener, Mike Tomlin says, "Oh, Browns are going to brown." Here is Todd Monken's response yesterday after the win.
5: "I thought our guys did a great job of hanging together. We had a couple scuffles Wednesday, which is good. That's awesome because guys didn't like it, right? They're a little pissed off, right? You got to be a little pissed off. Played awful. That wasn't the standard. Browns are going to browns. That, okay? So, but the guys took that to heart."
1: I love it.
2: Good for him.
1: That's awesome. They'll probably win two games all year, but who cares? Coach has got their back.
3: I like how his voice just goes into, "Yeah, we had a couple of scraps. That's good." That's good. Like, you know, he really enjoyed it.
2: It reminded me of, it's like, "We don't want dogs. We want our cats. We want dogs."
3: Yeah,
2: that guy.
3: Dogs. Meows.
1: Oh, I think that was in, I want to say North Carolina football coach. I want to say, yeah. And I only want to bring that up. Did you guys see the end of the, you probably only watched the highlight. North Carolina State and Vanderbilt, last play of the game on Saturday. One of the worst ways to lose a game ever. So North Carolina State's up like, I don't know, 3 points or whatever. They got the ball on their own 6 yard lines, fourth down. There's 6 seconds left. All the quarterback has to do is either run out the clock or even at worst, just take a couple of seconds off, go back into the end zone. Once they get close to you, kneel down, take the safety. We'll punt it away. The game will be over and we'll win. And instead he starts to. He gets pressured and he starts to run up in the middle of him. There's like 6 guys. Gets stripped, fumbles. Vanderbilt falls on it for the game-winning touchdown. That's one of the worst losses maybe in the history of football.
3: Yeah, I didn't see it live. I definitely saw the highlight. Was there a timeout called of, you know, "Here we go, guys. This is the game plan. This is what we're going to do." Or was this one of those instances where we're at a timeout, I can't call one, I can't get the quarterback over here and let him know step by step by step, this is what we need to do to kill 6 seconds?
1: You don't even need to kill six.
3: No, you didn't
1: kill
3: it.
1: You know what? You could have just kneeled. You could have just spiked the ball, and you still would have won the game.
3: That's
1: actually no. You had to go back in the. You had to go back in the end zone. You had to go back in. That's right. You're right. You could have run out of the. You could have channeled Dan Orlovsky and run out of the back of the end zone, and that would have been a better play than what he ended up doing. Anyway.
2: Snatching
1: defeat from the jaws of victory. Well done. It wasn't like that for the Red Blacks on Saturday. That was just a heartbreaking loss as they fell on a 62-yard field goal to Calgary, 40-38. McLeod Bethel Thompson, though, 5 touchdown passes in the game for Ottawa. Keelan White caught 3 of them. That's 2 straight games in which the Red Blacks have been close. Here's Ryan Dinwiddie on that.
6: "We're getting there, right? Not close enough, right? Go on the road. It's a tough place to win. They have obviously had a lot on stake, right? But I thought our guys came together and fought, and they're obviously disappointed. But, you know, there's a lot of positive we can take out of this. But, yeah, it would have been nice to, you know, win that sucker. But we're going to go to work, and we play them again next week."
2: Mm. He's a little frustrated, right? I think he's, oh man, it's been such a long season for all involved, and Ryan Dinwiddie is right there, and still he hung on to hope that Jake Mayer was his guy for the longest time. And even the comments leading into the game when asked about making the switch to McLeod Bethel Thompson, he continued to talk up Jake Mayer still. Like it's ride or die with him in his mind. And because that was his call. That was 100% his decision that led to the exit of Drew Brown. And we all know it's not all on the quarterback. But, man, just to watch McLeod Bethel Thompson in the very little time we've watched him, it is night and day. He is such a better quarterback than Jake Mayer. He gets the ball out on time. He's got a better arm, more arm strength, all of it. Decision making, like it hasn't been close for what we saw from Jake Mayer, where it was just, at best, was okay.
1: Yeah.
2: Moments, okay. Not the reason why you're losing all these games, but certainly you're not helping them win any games. McLeod Bethel Thompson played like a guy that was helping his team win a football game. That's it. 5 touchdown passes, the zip on the ball, the decision making. It was really good. Really good.
3: It was so much more entertaining. And I know that's not something that Ryan Dinwiddie wants to hear. I know it's not what the players want to hear. They want wins. But from a fan perspective, to watch that game, to watch both teams kind of go up and down for the most part, come up with some big stops here or there, but just some offense, getting into and over 30 points, that was just fun. That was just the losses early on in the season, well, the majority of the season, were just slogs. This, at least, you can take some entertainment value out of it as well.
1: You can be bad. Don't be boring. JR's adage, they weren't boring on Saturday.
2: And I'm glad it was entertaining, because I'll be honest, when JR asked me a while ago, I said, Steve, could you come in and work the Road Red Blacks game on a Saturday night? Can you do me a solid? I said, oh, there's no place I'd rather be on my Saturday night, JR. But I was in here, and you know, Duke and I, we thoroughly enjoyed the game. It was an entertaining game.
1: They're close. They're close to it. It feels like there's a win coming. It may come this Saturday. They still got two with Hamilton, including a game here. So there are some winnable games down the stretch. If they play like they did the last two games, specifically last Saturday, they'll win a game or maybe even two.
3: So,
1: like, and you can also, I'll say this as well. Like when they went down and got that touchdown with a minute to go and they got helped by a couple penalties from Calgary as well. Like the officiating, maybe that's not worked for them in a lot of cases. They got a couple of favorable calls going down the stretch for sure. But that showed a team to me that hasn't given up, and I'll give them credit for that. At 0-12, be a lot of guys that are going, get me out of here. I don't care if this is the end of my football career. I want out of this losing, out of Loserville here. I give them credit. They really, they're to a man. It appears like they're fighting to get some wins.
3: Hey, the offense came up big and the defense came up big too with a huge sack, sending that field goal, making it a 62-yard attempt.
1: Yeah.
3: What else do you want? What else can you do? Like, that's.
1: I cannot believe that guy made that kick. Honestly,
2: please. I can't. We were here, Duke and I, in the studio, and we're both like, oh, he's gonna make it. Like, it's that kind of year. This will be another way to unfortunately lose a football game that they haven't lost one exactly like this. It was close last week in the Argos game. It was still a field goal at the death. But a 62-yarder from a guy that doesn't have that leg?
1: No. The only way it could have been worse is if he actually hit the crossbar, it bounced up in the air and then went over. That would be the only way it would have been excruciatingly for another second.
2: Like Kawhi Leonard against the Sixers?
1: Yes, exactly.
2: It's bouncing around for a while.
3: What way is it going to fall?
1: Anyway. Red Blacks lose. Got a chance for revenge this Saturday. Taking on the Stamps again, 3:00 at TD Place. Let's end the hour on an up note. Ottawa Sports, congratulations to the Titans going to the Frontier League final. They swept New York on the weekend with a 3-2 win on Friday night before 8,000 fans at Ottawa Stadium. Here's longtime Titan AJ Wright on getting to his first final.
7: This is awesome. This is the best year by far. We got three more to go though.
1: There you go. All right, the final is a best 3 of 5. It's in Evansville, Indiana for games 1 and 2 tomorrow and Wednesday, and then back here in Ottawa next weekend, or this weekend, I guess, Friday, and if necessary, Saturday and Sunday, games 3, 4, and 5. 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OttawaTitans.com for your tickets, by the way, to get to any of the games this weekend. All right, we'll take a break, get a top of the hour update, and come back, and we'll kick off our next hour with the return of our TSN hockey insider, Mike Johnson. 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That's next on TSN 1200.
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1: Or... I just... past 8 o'clock. Let's get our latest check on traffic for you. I've got typical delays now on the eastbound 417 starting through Bayshore. It's kind of off and on busy to past Woodruff, and there it's steady. And stop and go from just past Woodruff toward the downtown toward about Bronson. Westbound lanes now, again, it's steady and slowing from Anderson all the way in to past Walkley, and then slowing again at the split with stop and go from Belfast into the downtown. And then westbound 174, got the usual delays through Orleans, starting at around Place d'Orleans. And westbound 50 through Gatineau is heavy from the 148 down to the 5. Eastbound on Hunt Club, slowing toward Woodruff, and westbound toward Riverside. 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TSN 1200 weather. What you see is what you get, not only for today, but for, it looks like, the entire week. Lots of sun in the forecast. And temperatures today, 16, so a little cool. Tomorrow, 17. And then by Wednesday and Thursday, we'll get up to 20. And right now in Ottawa, it's 10. 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
25: From the CTV newsroom, I'm Connor Ray with the news on TSN 1200. We are hearing from the councillor of a part of the city where what appeared to be a large group of miners smashed multiple doors and damaged homes last week. It happened in Nepean's General Burns neighborhood Thursday evening, with a doorbell camera capturing someone walking up to the front door and smashing it in before running off. Many residents CTV News spoke with say it's not the first time. Area councillor Sean Devine says he's reported the incidents to Ottawa police along with staff of the nearby high school.
26: I've also got a message to these kids, like, what the heck do you think you're doing? Like, this is completely inappropriate. This is not the kind of behavior that is going to set you on any kind of right path. I hope that some parents are looking at that video and trying to say, I think that's my kid, and do something about it.
25: CTV News has reached out to police but has not heard back yet. The fall sitting of the House of Commons is set to kick off today after summer break. A major focus this session will be on efforts to reduce Canada's reliance on the United States. CTV's Michael Surratt.

0: an hour, but the cause is still under investigation. That is the latest from the CTV newsroom. I'm Connor Ray with the news on TSN 1200.
1: JR, here's what you need to know this morning. It will start with hockey, where the 67s began their regular season yesterday, and the Sens begin their preseason tonight. Ottawa plays its first exhibition game against Montreal in Trois-Rivières. For the first time Sunday, the team worked on its power play and penalty kill. Ottawa's first four remain the same on the power play, with William Eklund taking the spot that Brady Tkachuk held last year. All the players left in camp made the trip to Trois-Rivières, but Green said the majority of the team's regulars will play tonight. Face-off is at 7. Our pregame begins in 5, our first broadcast of the year, right here on TSN 1200. The 67 season began with a 3-2 overtime loss in Kingston. Couple of first OHL goals for Ottawa from 19-year-old defenseman Theo Avila, and the game-tying goal in the dying minutes came from first-round draft pick Andrew Lauren. Jaden Nelson made 26 saves in taking the loss. Ottawa plays at Peterborough Saturday before returning home Sunday afternoon for the home opener against the Sarnia Sting. Now to baseball, and the Blue Jays enter the final week of the regular season, a long shot to make the playoffs despite a 7-2 win in Texas yesterday. With tiebreakers in play, the Jays are essentially 4 games out of a wild card spot with just 6 games left. And to make matters worse, number one starter Dylan Cease is going to skip his next start with shoulder fatigue, and Vladdy Guerrero left yesterday's game with back tightness. The Jays are in Baltimore tonight. Trey Yosevich will make his return to the Jays in that one. It'll be the Ottawa Titans and the Evansville Otters for the Frontier League Baseball Championship. The Otters won the 5th and deciding game in their series with the Washington Wild Things 9-6 on Sunday to advance to the best of 5 final. The series begins tomorrow in Evansville, Indiana, with Game 2 on Wednesday, and then it comes back here to Ottawa for Games 3, 4, and 5 this weekend. Football and injuries were a big story on NFL Sunday. Bears quarterback Caleb Williams suffered a hamstring injury late in the 9-3 loss to the Vikings. More on how long he'll be out will be known today. It's a more serious injury for Commanders quarterback Jaden Daniels, who dislocated his non-throwing elbow for a second straight year in a loss to the Cowboys. Last year, that injury cost Daniels a month. Injuries also occurred to receivers Jaden Reed of the Packers and the Colts' Alec Pierce. Now to the games. In the Sunday nighter, KC outlasted Indy 33-30 in overtime. 3 touchdown passes for Patrick Mahomes. The Raiders are perhaps the most surprising 2-0 team after a 26-14 win over the equally surprising 0-2 LA Chargers. Seattle and San Fran share the NFC West lead at 2-0 after easy wins on Sunday. The Eagles needed a last-minute touchdown to escape the Titans 24-20. Philly is 2-0. The Bengals are 2-0 after a 20-6 victory over winless Houston. Among other 0-2 teams, Tampa, which fell 23-19 to the Browns. Surprise of the day, the Saints with 2 touchdowns in the fourth quarter to upset the Ravens 24-17. The last touchdown came on a 20-play drive. Tonight, the 1-0 Giants play the 0-1 LA Rams. More late-game heartbreak for the Red Blacks on Saturday, which for a second straight week lost on a last play of the game field goal. Calgary walked off the Red Blacks 40-38 on a Rene Paredes career-long 62-yard field goal, 1 yard from tying the CFL record for the longest ever kick. That overshadowed a 5-touchdown night for quarterback McLeod Bethel-Thompson for Ottawa, 3 of the throws to Keelan White. Ottawa gets its chance at revenge Saturday afternoon against those same Stamps at TD Place. Atletico Ottawa dropped a 2-0 game to Supra du Quebec to kick off a soccer doubleheader at TD Place on Sunday. Last night, Ottawa Rapid broke their 5-game losing streak with a 3-1 win over Calgary. The Rapid are 3 points out of first place with 4 games left in their season. The injury-riddled Toronto Tempo ended their expansion year home schedule with a 106-69 loss to the New York Liberty. The Tempo are now 11 wins and 31 losses with 2 final games to close out their season this week. And now, you're up to date.
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5: Well, that game under their belt will come tonight as Ottawa begins its preseason schedule with a Kraft Hockeyville game in Trois-Rivières. They're taking on the Montreal Canadiens, and we'll have the game for you. We'll have all the Sens games for you. Three exhibition games and then a full 84-game slate right here on TSN 1200. 7 o'clock face-off for tonight. 5 o'clock pregame show Wednesday. They'll take on Toronto split squad, but we'll do the game out of Ottawa, out of Canadian Tire Center. And then Saturday, also a split squad game taking on Montreal. And then they drop the puck for real. Actually, the Senators are one of the last teams to play their first game. They actually don't start until a week from Saturday. By the time they play the Leafs in Toronto, Elisa, that'll be their Leafs' third game of the season. So right there, built-in excuse right there. Well, Elisa played three games. We're playing our first.
6: It's not fair.
5: Yeah. It's conspiracy theory. NHL, they're against the Sens. All right. It is time to welcome back our TSN NHL insiders this week. Always look forward to talking to Frankie Corrado and to Cheryl Pounder. And on Mondays and Thursdays, we welcome back after a too long summer. We say hello and good morning. A presentation of the Meijer's Automotive Group 2, Mike Johnson. MJ, how you been?
7: Good morning, fellas. Now, when you say too long of a summer, did you mean not long enough of a summer? Hang on. I wasn't quite sure if I heard you right there. I'm good. This is sort of like the first day back to school for me, back to work and
5: yes,
7: up and running and exhibition games and all the rest of it. So yeah, it's sort of, get going. But what's nice as a former player, even now as a current analyst, I quite enjoyed the idea of a very short training camp. I didn't love the long 3.5 weeks we had back in the day. I don't think you need to play 7 games now. 4. Or almost really 2 for the teams that do split squad games. That's a different animal altogether. So that is part of the story about what this training camp will be like for teams and coaches, because there's not a lot of time to check out guys the way they play.
5: Yeah, not a lot of time to make an impression, too, if you're trying to make a team or making a decision on a guy on a PTO or whatever. Is there a bit of it for a team like Ottawa that pretty much returns, you know, most of their players? Is a couple of guys, but it's pretty much the same team. Just early on, like everybody's saying, oh, probably be pretty sloppy, the hockey in the first few games of the regular season. Maybe Ottawa have a slight advantage there, and same coach, so same systems and a lot of the same players.
7: Yes, in the sense that their practices have a chance to be much more efficient and functional because they're not learning new systems, likely. They understand the drills, they understand the coaches' mannerisms, they understand each other so that they don't have to sort of muddle through figuring out what's going on. They're just trying to get to the work right away. That should be good. The fact that, you know, they don't have too many really good players should help find chemistry quicker, not really through practice, but you know, even just through a couple of games. It's not as many bodies trying to get used to each other. So that can be an advantage. But, you know, you look at this team and the new players have a lot of pressure on them, right? Some teams, they get new players, like, yeah, they're going to play a role, but not a massive role. But when I look at Burakovsky, I look at Eklund, I even look at Zetterlin. I know he's not new, but, you know, he's probably going to get a bigger run in the role that he didn't play a lot of in the years past. Those guys are really important. So it's pivotal that those guys get up and running and going quickly and well for Ottawa to be successful.
6: I went to a couple of their skates late last week, MJ, and I know that every coach, management type in the league, probably not thrilled that fitness testing is outlawed now. But I'll say this, at the end of these skates, and I'm sure it's the same at every camp, coaches will still, we're skating at the end. And that's kind of like the we're going to learn right now in real time. This is my test about who's going to be sucking dirty pond water the fastest. And so I still think that, absolutely it matters. I just found it interesting that, you know, skating at the end of a practice for 10, 15 minutes up and down, you'll know who's had a good summer and who hasn't.
7: Yeah, there's no fitness testing. That doesn't mean there's no fitness exercising, right? Like, yep. You might not have a heart rate monitor on them and a stopwatch going and do some lactic blood work afterwards, but you can watch and say, boy, that Lloydie looks like he is struggling.
6: Have another burger.
7: Or if you're Rick Bowness, just say, yeah, there's two guys who are just terribly out of shape. Yep. And apparently anyone who was at the Columbus practices, it was pretty apparent who those two people were, so might as well just say their names at this point. But I think coaches like, not so much, and I think the old school mentality, oh, they want to be able to sort of punish their guys or grind them down, that's not what fitness testing is all about. I think what fitness testing nowadays is about is establishing a baseline of where your fitness is when you're 100% healthy, because first day of camp is about as healthy as you are going to be the entire season. So if you get a baseline there, then you can help tailor the rest of your work during the year to keep you as sort of healthy as possible. And I think that's where the coaches aren't too happy, but they'll figure it out, whether it's skating their own. I'm not sure if there's anything in the CBA about sort of fitness testing in December, like if you want to do a skating drill. So they'll figure it out, but players know this and they know their coach and they know their camp. And if you don't show up in shape, that is inexcusable. This is not 1978 anymore. Like, you know what's at stake here, financially, career-wise, and everything else. You do the work, you show up in shape.
5: Artem Zub is not skating with the regulars yet. That didn't seem to be too concerned about that, if this is going to be a lingering thing. But for the here and now, Carter Yakimchuk is skating in his place with Jake Sanderson. As long as Zub is out, do you expect that they're going to give Yakimchuk some run with Ottawa's top defenseman?
7: Oh, right. Yeah, I mean, the right shot. He is immensely talented, first rounder for a reason. My only question is, would somehow if he's good enough and he's capable to, you know, play those responsibilities. So when you play with Jake Sanderson, you got to do it all as a duo, right? Like, you have to defend against the other team's best players. You have to start in your own end. You have to match up against the physically stoutest opposition. But then you have to move the puck. You have to facilitate the offense. You got to contribute yourself with points. And that's a lot to ask. So in that sense, yes, he'll get the opportunity, but it's a big ask for Yakimchuk. And you wonder if, you know, does Spence go in there, someone just a little bit more reliable, because it's not the offense that you're worried about with Yakimchuk and Sanderson. It's all the other stuff that they would have to do together that, you know, will be a test right away to see how well-rounded Yakimchuk's game is going to be this year.
6: Goaltending is always a topic here in Ottawa.
7: And everywhere, but we
6: were spitballing, and I think a lot of fans are wondering, you've got three guys on one-way contracts. You brought in Harrison, Marilainen, and of course, Allmark is your number one. League-wide, and then maybe about Ottawa, MJ, you think teams are more apt to carry three goalies because they're worried about running out of depth?
7: If they can. But if you're going to carry three goalies, the third goalie is almost like the e-bug guy. Like, you don't carry three goalies and have them all working in a normal rotation. Like, if Marilainen is going to be considered the third goalie, he's the extra guy. He goes out there early. He stays out there late. He mixes in when Allmark wants a break, but doesn't really get involved in the normal rotation of drills. But if you look at Marilainen's contract, right, $1.1 million, yes, it's a one-way deal. But it's a one-way deal that you can put fully in the minor, and I'm pretty sure not have a single cent of cap hit against your cap. So as long as you're willing to risk him getting claimed on waivers, you can bring him up and down. So I would think more likely that most teams around the NHL, and Ottawa is one of them, you get your third goalie and you get him under the maximum variable cap hit. And then he can come up and down as he chooses, so long as he doesn't get claimed. That's what most teams would do, and I probably think that's what Ottawa does as well.
5: Ottawa, and Steve Staios said this, one miscalculation he made last offseason, he didn't have enough veteran depth in goal. So if you consider Marilina to be a veteran, they brought in a Russian guy who's played in the AHL on a professional tryout last week as well. So I think he's recognized that we got to have at least three guys. Do you think that Marilina, if they put Marilina on waivers, because the other issue, MJ, with, as you said, the third guy's not gonna play. He's not gonna play, and he's still a young goalie. Like, he's got to play games to get better. So to have him rust away in the press box, that doesn't do him any good in terms of his development either. Is it? Do you think that's a risk to put Marilina on waivers at the end of training camp, that he could get claimed by another team that they're willing to take? That risk, that is.
7: Yes, there's a risk there, but I would think that there's going to be a lot of goalies, maybe not quite so young as Marilina, but there's going to be a lot of goalies going down at the end of camp, right? All those teams that carry three viable goaltenders, most of them will send one of them down. So if they lose Marilina, they can always claim someone else. I think there'll be goaltending activity, and the more activity there is, the less likely it is that he gets claimed in that moment. And then you have like a month, you can bring him up and down, I think, without having to put him back through waivers. There's different rules there. So, yeah, there's a risk. He has some potential. He's in a good age. That's still pretty young for a goaltender. But this is the reality. Like, do you want his money up on your cap? Do you want a roster spot taken by a guy who's not going to play? Do you want to stunt his development? These are the factors you are weighing and when you decide what to do. If I'm running the team, I'd take a look around the landscape. Yeah, there's a dozen other goalies on waivers. We're going to have to roll the dice and get him down there if that's what we think is best for our team in the NHL.
6: And I think part of the reason why we focus on the goaltending, because we all know how important it is to the sport, basically, but it's Ottawa, and we saw what happened last year. And I know you dive into the numbers as well, and go look at Money Puck or pick your favorite site. The metrics from last season for this team, outstanding. So unless that falls off a cliff under this coaching staff, which I don't see happening, and I know Brady's not here, but that's this team plays well for the most part. Doesn't the whole season hinge on, is Allmark going to be playing well and available? And if not him, somebody, like, that's the way I look at it. If I want to oversimplify, are they going to get saves this year?
7: Yeah, I would say two sides of the same coin, right? Yes, number one, will they get saved? Will their goaltenders be good enough, or oftentimes sort of healthy enough to be as good as we know that they can be? Harrison, I'm not so sure. He might, like a lot of guys, might do better playing under Travis Green's system because it is under control and predictable, and they do a great job limiting what you give up. But if Allmark is able to be Allmark for 54 games, then you're sort of in a good spot. But the other part about it, and I think this is the second part of the underlying numbers for Ottawa, they generate far more than they score, right? Like, they underperform their expected goals for by a pretty significant margin. So the other part of that is, who's going to score? And yes, that would be the question mark, whether Brady was there or not. So, like, it's only because he's not. But, you know, you have Burakovsky, you have Eklund, you have Zetterlund. You got to make sure Drake has a monster year again. Like, that's the other part. Will they score enough to win games with their strong underlying numbers? They won't have to score as much as some teams, but they got to score more than they did last year. So we're overstating the obvious. Yes, they need saves, and they got to score more goals. But the good news is, like, they play a way that gives them a chance all the time, and they should have the talent to score more than they did in years past and stop more than they did in years past if everyone stays healthy. So that's the positive, but that's the challenge. Mm.
5: All right, you got a chance to do your first game of the year on Saturday, Habs and Leafs in Toronto. Gavin McKenna's debut, and he starts on a line with Tavares and Nylander. Just some thoughts on what you saw. Again, it's initial, and maybe more importantly, that he's starting there and not with Austin Matthews.
7: Yeah, well, I think the second part's an easier answer, right? Austin Matthews, they brought in Jack Roslovic, who, you know, if you follow the NHL, you know his name because he's bounced around five teams in 7 years. But him and Austin were teammates and line mates at the development program all those years ago, 10 years ago. And they were great together. So I think they wanted to give Roslovic and his speed and a right shot, which is at a premium in Toronto, a chance there. So that's why he's not with Austin. McKenna, you know, that line is going to be interesting because they're very offensive-minded, all of them, and how that sort of works when they have to play defense. But for McKenna specifically, you know, I've watched him very closely. I've seen him at World Juniors. I know how excellent he can be. My two questions about him are not about his play with the puck, right? We know that he's going to be great with the puck. The questions are, is he sort of strong enough to get to the puck and have the puck on his stick often enough to do the things that he does better than most NHLers already? So that's one part of it. And the other part of it is he fast enough, guys? Like, I watched him play at the World Juniors. I watched him play a little bit in college on TV. And he's not blazingly quick or fast. He's more quick than fast. But the good news was for that is that he looked like he was an NHL average skater, which for him is probably enough, right? Because of all the other stuff he does so well. That's the good news. The physicality, that's got to be a work in progress. He's got to figure out how to manage the game and his body and get bumped around and how does he protect it. Because as I watched him play, guys, you know what it's like, even as good as Dan McKinnon is, when you have the puck and someone's coming to check you, you have like a couple different options, right? You can skate away from them. You can stick handle around them. Or you can turn your back to them, stick your butt out and protect it while you get control a little bit more. And he was largely looking to stick handle around them, which is hard to do even for him at the NHL level. Like maybe Pavel Datsyuk could have done that, but he's like the only one. Mm-hmm. You just can't stick handle around guys the same way. So you'll have to make that adjustment. But it was promising and positive and not perfect, which is exactly what it was supposed to be.
6: Teenagers usually have a problem with the third option. You're just not strong enough yet, right?
7: He's not heavy enough.
6: Yeah.
7: Like physically he's a slight guy and he might always be slight. And you know, hear the coach talk about getting closer to the puck too, because you can't just hang out in the far corner and say, get it to me over here where I have 20 feet of space. Like sometimes you got to go around the pile, grab it, and then work your way away from the pile with control. And it's what the best players do, and it's what he's going to have to figure out.
6: So we haven't spoken to you in a while, so I have a smorgasbord. I'll ask it this way. Which situation resolves itself first? Hellebuck in Winnipeg, Larkin in Detroit?
7: Gosh. So it's a great question. I love that we're asking this. It's so much drama in the league. So it feels like, to me, it feels like Winnipeg is more motivated to make it happen first, but Detroit is an easier trade to make, quite frankly, because, you know, without really knowing all of the teams that these guys might want to go to, just the idea that, you know, centerman, return, the position, like more teams will be open to getting a centerman in there than a goaltender, because goaltending is such a, you know, there's only two of them and you know, really only one of them. So I guess I would say Detroit. I think Dylan Larkin will get sorted out. And as an aside, I'm sure you guys saw the Dylan Larkin.
6: Oh my goodness. What an abomination.
7: Okay. Thank you. That was the cleanest choice of words that anyone could have used. I'm watching this and I quite like Dylan Larkin, and I don't know what the, you know, he talked about not being able to maybe ever talk about why he wants out of Detroit. And I hope everything's okay. I have no idea what's going on in his life. And so he always preface it with like, you know, hopefully it's just hockey stuff and that would be nice, but he's a confident guy. He's a sure of himself guy. He is an eloquent guy. He's not a bumbling idiot. It looked like he was 11 years old and was got called in the grade 6 principal's office. It was unbelievable to watch a guy who's as mature as he is, unable to speak like he was in a presser that he knew exactly what he's going to get. It was wild. But I guess I'm saying Detroit first, even though Winnipeg, because Winnipeg is desperate to be good this year, the impetus to get it done quickly and get it out of the way and get the return and get the return in the lineup is huge, because what Winnipeg can't become, and you know, I think a lot of Canadian teams have to worry about this, virtually everyone, is like, you can't be a team that you develop play good players, then at some point players just say, I want out. And then you're just, you know, a development team for the rest of the league. You can't be that. So, you gotta be good. And so Winnipeg really needs to make this happen. So it's tricky, but I would say Detroit, a long-winded way to say Detroit.
8: Would there be any, like, you read some things out of Winnipeg that they're, you know, the offers haven't been very good so far on Hellebuck. Do you think that there is a reluctance from other teams that maybe, you know, thinking about a trade for a goalie, and that they look at his playoff history specifically and go, it has, quite frankly, it hasn't been very good. He was awesome in the Olympics, mm-hmm, in the gold medal game. So, like, how do you, if you're another team assessing whether you want to trade for a 33-year-old goalie that's making $8.25 million, who's got a not very good playoff record, but, you know, in the ultimate spot, won the gold medal. Like, how are other teams assessing Connor Hellebuck?
7: that's part of it, coming off a down year. But that's also coming off a year prior to that where he not win the MVP the year before. Like he's been good recently, just had a tough year last year. I think it's more Connor Hellebuck wants to go to a good team. How many good teams that have sort of legit top aspirations have a goaltending situation that is so unstable, they're like, yeah, we'll trade that. Even if Hellebuck is an upgrade on whoever they have, whether you're Carolina or whoever, but you want to give up Stankoven and Nikishin and a first rounder to get him. Even if you're getting a slight upgrade in net, you might be downgrading your team as a whole if you're a competitive team. And so the only team that sort of made sense, like in that, maybe two teams in that regard, were Buffalo and maybe Utah. And I think Buffalo, we'll say it. Buffalo had Josh Norris on the table going to Winnipeg, but they weren't sure about his health and all the rest of it. But they have the pieces, and they have Ukko-Pekka Luukkonen in net, which they would probably be willing to make that deal. And they almost did at the draft, but it fell through on the draft picks. And then Utah's the other one. Like, they have Vemelka there, but they would probably do that deal. And they have a ton of prospects at Ginla and Desnoyer and whatever else. But I don't know, guys. You scour the league. That unique opportunity of a good contending team with goaltending that they would flip, it's not many guys like that. Not many teams available.
6: So another situation that's not as hot as those two, mm-hmm. Marchenko. And the way he handled the media. He was just beyond coy, and it's just like...
7: I loved it.
6: He's not going to be there. We all know that. Like, it's right. At long term. So what kind of a situation has that put Don Waddell in? It seems like they've been able to handle the Werenski thing from earlier in the summer for now. But with Marchenko, how does this play out? Does he get moved this season?
7: I just talked about Canadian teams worrying about becoming a development team. Columbus, same thing, right? Werenski on the way out. Fantilli's not signed. Marchenko maybe on the way out. I think if a guy is that clear about he's not going to stay, and he, without saying it, he could not have been more clear about, not committing to Columbus. And he's a very good player. People might not appreciate how good Marchenko is.
6: He's a great player.
7: He's elite level player. One of the best rush attackers in the entire NHL. Like, he's very, very good. And he's in his last year, and he only makes under $4 million. Every team in the league would give up a king's ransom to get him and maybe extend him. I mean, he's better than Ryan Leonard, so he's going to make $10 million. He's sort of as good as Drake Batherson, and he might make $11 million. That's where he's at. So, yeah, I think he does get traded. Absolutely. Even if Columbus wants to get off to a good start, they want to be competitive. They're in this weird, we got to show the league and our fans and our players in the organization that we're going to be good enough to be competitive. So you need him for that. But you can't let a guy like that, who could return what he could return, walk for nothing. I mean, he has an RFA, so you have one more year of him. You don't have to do it this year. But if you can get that big return, you would look into it. I think you have to do it, because even with him, Columbus might be a playoff contending team. They're not a cup contending team. So make the deal and get the assets.
8: Okay, we sort of buried the lead as we let you go. Any significant major projects accomplished at the cottage this summer or what?
7: Very few construction-related projects this summer, which I'm quite pleased with. I'm trying to think, what did I do? No, I built a little cold tub emporium in my basement.
8: Whoa, nice. Look at you.
7: Little health and wellness section.
8: Little cold, then hot, then cold, then hot. That thing going on?
7: Well, what I've read is you're not supposed to do the contrast quite as often. Oh. So it's more cold, get your body back to room temper naturally, and then you can start going in the hot tub in the lake, which I might do today, because it was, guys, I woke up today to a frost warning. I'm at the cottage right now, and it's like 4 degrees when I woke up. I'm not ready for that.
8: Ice fishing is coming sooner than you think.
6: Is the screwdriver from last summer still somewhere at the end of the dock?
7: It's been joined by a few other
6: there too.
7: If we had the magnet, we would have a king's ransom at the bottom of my dock. Yeah.
8: All right. Good stuff. Good to catch up again. Glad to have you back for another season, and we'll talk to you again on Thursday.
7: Great stuff, guys. Great talking to you, and we'll talk soon.
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8: All right, 8:41, latest check on traffic. It's a pretty typical Monday, we'll say, at this point, so lots of volume out there. But the good news is at this hour, we don't have any reported accidents. So eastbound 417, that's heavy, and stop and go from this pretty much Bayshore all the way across to just past Rochester. So that's all pretty typical stuff. The westbound lanes now, it's slow approaching the split, both on the 417 and the 174. Again, just volume related. And then it's just steady from there into the downtown core, but overall not bad. The 50s now, westbound is all clear through Gatineau. It is still a little busy on the 5 heading to the McDonald-Cartier Bridge. Hunt Club eastbound, slowest intersection. A couple of them is toward Woodruff and then again toward Merivale. Riverside. That's eastbound, and then westbound is heavy as well, heading toward Riverside, and then Riverside itself heading north toward Mooney's Bay. That's busy, and again, just volume related. Have head lice invited themselves into your family? 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PSN 1200 weather. We've got a nice sunny day and a nice sunny week ahead with actually pretty typical temperatures for this time of year. So 16 is the high today, 17 tomorrow, which, by the way, is the first day of fall. And then continuing sunny Wednesday, Thursday, and it looks like right through the weekend as well. Right now in Ottawa, it's 11 degrees at Sports Radio, TSN 1200.
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1: All right, we're back. It's 8:51 here on a Monday morning with J.R., Steve Lloyd, and Hammer. Our thanks again to Mike Johnson for jumping on. Mike will be back. MJ will be back again all season long, as will Cheryl Pounder, who makes her return tomorrow, and Frankie Corrado Wednesdays and Fridays, MJ Mondays and Thursdays. So that's the way it all lines up. Speaking of Cheryl, maybe she can give us some insight tomorrow. PWHL has announced a news conference for a major announcement on Thursday at the Hockey Hall of Fame. So you said this off the air, you said expansion. I thought they basically said we're good with expansion.
2: I'm just wondering what's the major announcement. It's at the Hall of Fame. Is there a new area for the PWHL? Like, there are obviously women in the Hall of Fame, but are they creating a,
1: yeah,
2: I don't know,
1: I
2: like a wing?
1: Yeah. Would that be a major announcement? I guess it all depends on your perspective.
3: That's it.
1: Yeah. I just wonder if it has to do with,
3: owner.
1: Yes. Well, as we know,
3: you keep selling.
1: Well, he doesn't have any there is that, and Mark Walter. Sorry, I was gapping on his name for a second. You start reading some backstories on the troubles that he's in financially, where he's selling off like the $10 billion Los Angeles Lakers. I don't think that was in the game plan till, oh, by the way, we're having de facto cash call here.
3: He just bought it and then he sells it. Was it a year?
1: Yeah.
3: Well,
1: he made $3 billion on it, but still.
3: When you get on Pablo Torre's radar, and I watched his entire episode on Mark Walter and why the government is sort of looking into, I'm not going to try to explain it because I'm not that smart.
1: It's a little too complicated.
3: Oh, yeah. Heavens, yes. But when you get on smart. Pablo, I understood it while listening, but I could never regurgitate that information.
1: Fair enough.
3: I know where my strengths lie, but he is, he's in deep.
1: So I think that if I had to spitball I think they're going to announce they're going to start selling franchises.
2: Mm-hmm. And that was always the goal anyway.
1: Yeah. And I think the league is, other than having a major television contract, which I think maybe is the other thing. That is kind of the big thing that's out there. And, don't forget here in Ottawa, the Charge have moved to Canadian Tire Center full time. They've got they're building their own facility out there, their own dressing room, etc. I think it's quite apparent that is part of the game plan, is that Michael Andlauer is going to buy the franchise when it becomes available. I have no inside knowledge on this. I'm just reading the tea leaves. And so maybe this is the announcement of, maybe they're going to announce some franchises that have been sold or that franchises are now for sale.
2: Yeah.
1: One or the other.
2: It makes sense for a myriad of reasons, and maybe it's going to be sped up a little bit because of the whole Mark Walter situation.
1: The other reason I think it's something business related, be a TV contractor, is that Amy Shearer is there. So there's basically two people that have the PWHL. Jana Hedford is hockey operations. Amy Shearer, who we remember here in Ottawa very well, during the whole debate with the TD Place Arena, she is the head of business operations, and she is at this news conference. So that's why I don't think she would be there, in my opinion, if it was just hey, we're expanding the Hockey Hall of Fame on the women's side. That would be more of a hockey thing.
2: No, she's demanding they expand the footprint of the Hall of Fame, and taxpayers in Toronto have to pay for it.
1: Yeah. So anyway, that got announced this morning. So that's scheduled for Thursday. So keep your eye on that. September 21st today, happy hockey birthday. Former Sen Nick Jensen is 36. Hammer, do you remember where he is now?
3: Oh, I was just pondering that. Of where is he now?
1: Lloyd, he knows. He is in.
3: Okay, Kraken?
1: No.
3: All right.
1: That's the right coast.
2: He could not be further away. Pretty much. It's one of two teams.
1: From Ottawa.
3: L.A.?
1: No.
2: Nope. The other one.
3: Sharks?
2: No.
3: Ducks?
1: Yes. Oh. Anaheim Ducks. Nick Jensen is 36. Speaking of drama, there was a lot of drama in Anaheim this summer, specifically with first Leo Carlson and then Cutter Gauthier. They got signed. When you've got some time, click on the Anaheim Ducks depth chart on defense. That's the reason that's going to be their Waterloo. Like, this whole thing with Verbeek is, I'm telling you right now, this was a team that was ready to get in the right direction all, and they screwed it up. This whole thing now with the offer sheet and what they're having to pay these guys when they should have signed them last year. And then they had to get rid of players, and now they're, and they traded Mason McTavish. That may be for other reasons. Anyway, the Ducks defense.
2: Jackson Lacombe and?
1: Yeah. Pavel Minchikov.
2: Yep.
1: They had to overpay him too to keep him from an offer sheet. Nick Jensen is the next guy listed on their defensive depth chart right now.
3: Number three?
1: Yeah. Now they've got some other decent, you know, younger, but yeah, it thins out very quickly, unfortunately.
2: Well, Tristan Luno, we know locally as well.
1: Yeah. So. But, yeah, so, again, those are unproven. For a team that I think wants to win, wants to make the Stanley Cup playoffs, right?
2: Well, your point is, like, Anaheim was a bit of an it team this time last year. It's like, hey, listen, if you're looking for a team to pop, don't sleep on the Ducks. And they did. They made the playoffs. And
1: won a round.
2: And won a round. And you look at how many really good young players they had. And now fast forward, and it was sprinkled with some good veterans.
1: Mm-hmm.
2: Now their captain's gone. And Truba's gone.
1: Yeah,
2: Kreider's gone.
1: They had to get rid of those. Well, Kreider in particular, just to find this cap space to sign Gauthier.
2: The whole McTavish thing. Yeah. Now he's in St. Louis, and now you look at their roster and where they're at right now. It's like they don't. I'm not feeling as warm and fuzzy about the Ducks like I was last year about watch out for this team.
1: Pat Verbeek, man, he screwed that up. He just took it too hard headed. He's too Steve Yzerman. He learned at the right hand of Steve Yzerman, and we saw what happened in Detroit with the way that Steve Yzerman ran it there, right? Keandre Miller is 26. Curtis Lysishyn, former Sen, 57. He came through here as part of the pro rodeo circuit.
3: Yeah. He's a cowboy.
1: You know what? And when he came in studio, I think you were away then.
2: Yeah.
1: You want to talk about a guy who just fits cowboy. He came in, he had the big hat on, the cowboy hat. Big belt buckle.
2: He's got that chiseled chin.
1: Oh, yeah. He's got all of it, man. It's just like cowboy. Like former hockey, but cowboy. That's what you are, Curtis Lysishyn. And great. I used to play Scrabble with the last name of NHL players. He was always awesome. There were some guys, speaking of Anaheim, some defenseman, some Russian guy in Anaheim that won, but Lysishyn was always very close.
2: Wow. I didn't realize we'd be talking some Scrabble here on the show.
3: A strict game of Scrabble where you could only use players' last names from the NHL.
1: Andre Zuzan, also a very good one. You get two Zs in there.
2: I like that one?
1: Yeah.
2: Okay.
1: Ryan McLeod of the Sabres, 27. Karen Lee Gartner, if you're old enough to remember.
2: Oh, yeah.
1: 60 years old today. She won for Canada the gold medal in the women's downhill in 1992 and gave an epic...
2: Best interview ever as to why you won the gold.
1: Post-race interview in which she said, basically, her husband was there. They got into some bedroom shenanigans the morning of the race, and she credited that with getting everything going in the right direction, and she won the downhill.
2: Put her in the right frame of mind. It was in a very good, positive mood.
1: Yes. She's 60 today. I think she's still doing some TV work, I think, for CBC whenever they cover major skiing events. Bill Murray is 76.
3: Haven't seen him land anywhere in a while, but I guess he's kind of close to retiring here from the acting gig.
2: I saw him in a movie, might have been a streaming service movie, with Pete Davidson within the last year. It was, they were hitmen or something. Yeah.
1: Stephen King, writer of many horror novels, 79, big Boston Red Sox fan, season ticket holder, I think.
3: Yep.
1: Mm-hmm. Faith Hill is 59. She kind of got bumped away aside by Carrie Underwood, right? I had a great career, but she did the Sunday Night Football theme for a while, and then it was like, okay, we're moving you out for Carrie Underwood.
3: You're getting punted?
1: Yes.
3: Here comes Carrie Underwood.
1: Also married to Tim McGraw. Faith Hill is.
2: Yeah, I think they do okay.
1: Yeah. Yeah, yeah.
3: Well,
1: exactly.
3: Tim McGraw's in the whole, wasn't he in one of those Yellowstone?
2: Yeah, well, he acts more than he performs these days, doesn't he?
3: Yes, yeah, absolutely.
1: And one more here.
2: Was his first role when he played one of the dads in Friday Night Lights, the movie?
3: The movie, and then he was also in the one with Sandra Bullock, the football. Was he the coach? Or was he just the husband?
2: Oh, Blindside?
3: In Blindside.
2: Yeah, you're right. Yeah. Okay.
1: Oh, that's right. Liam Gallagher from Oasis is 54.
3: Oh, let's get some Oasis on.
1: Why does it say here, is this something I don't know? My little list here says 12-toed singer.
3: He's got an extra toe on.
1: Is this an urban legend that I've never heard of before with Liam Gallagher?
3: I don't know that one at all.
1: Who is it? Was it Mike Harris that had six toes, the former Ontario Premier?
2: I can't remember that one.
1: The picture. He's got six toes.
3: Six toes on the left foot.
1: Really?
3: Yes.
1: Like there's pictures of it?
3: I guess he's on the beach.
2: Ooh.
1: If you were single, Lloydie,
2: I'd get that taken care of.
1: You'd lop it off?
2: Oh, absolutely.
1: If a woman that you were attracted to and you wanted to ask out on a date and you saw her at the beach and she was wearing flip flops and you noticed she had six toes, would it be a non-starter?
2: How attractive is she?
1: She's got six toes.
2: Well, the rest of her.
1: You're looking for something long term.
3: You're looking for your soulmate.
1: This is not for that night. It's not for a Karen Lee Gartner moment. Okay? This is for maybe forever.
3: For keeps.
1: Yes.
3: This is for keeps.
1: Yeah. Yes.
2: Does she have goals in life? Is she like?
1: I'm just talking.
2: Let's get into the person.
1: No, we're not. Talking about the physical appearance.
3: Is that? Can you get past that?
1: You like the? She's good looking.
2: And everything else is.
1: Yes. But she's got six toes.
2: You know what? I'm fine with that.
1: Yeah?
2: Yes.
1: Okay, Hammer?
3: Yeah.
1: No, non-starter for me, man. That would freak me out.
3: What's the matter with six toes?
1: It just, I don't know. I think there are extra appendages elsewhere as well that I'm not interested in finding out. I'm not even going down the road.
3: This isn't Total Recall where there's a woman with a third, you know what. This is just a toe. It's hidden.
1: Do I know that? Do I
3: You're
1: know that?
3: You're going to find out.
1: I'm just saying it's off-putting.
3: I imagine once you find out about the six toes, you are going to find out about everything else.
2: His nightmare is he's lying in bed with her, and then her foot caresses his calf, and it's like, whoa! I think I count six.
1: No, I would just, and again, if somebody out there listening right now has six toes, it's not like, you know, we're going to turn to stone. I'm saying for
3: You're
1: me.
3: You're against it.
1: It would be a non-starter. I would not want to even start what I could not finish.
3: I think there's a lot of worse things than six toes.
1: Agreed, but I'm just talking about natural attraction. And I'm saying, okay, all right, everything's got... Oh.
3: So the first thing you're looking at when you meet somebody, you're going right down to the feet?
1: No,
3: going,
1: I'm
3: hey,
1: starting...
3: How many piggies you got there?
1: We're starting up top, and then we eventually work our way down, and it's like you don't ever look at somebody's legs and feet as well?
3: I'm not counting piggies.
1: Human sexuality is a very interesting thing to study of why people are attracted to other people. I'm just saying, for me, a six-toed person would be a turnoff. That's all.
3: All right.
1: I'm not saying that you guys shouldn't date somebody like that.
2: This is one hell of a segment, Scrabble and Six Toes.
3: Like, we've been together for how long here? This is the first time I've heard about the six-toe phobia that I'm sorry. This is not going to last.
1: The word soulmate is coming up a lot of time on text now.
2: And spelled soul mate.
1: Somebody just said, yeah, just leave the socks on. You know, no.
3: You know it's there.
1: Yeah, exactly. If once it's in your mind, you can't stop. All right, we'll take a break. Top of the hour update is on the way. Before we leave this hour, let's give you a chance to be there for the Red Blacks. They got a home game this Saturday, taking on Calgary. We got tickets to the next home game, Friday, October the 2nd. They're taking on Hamilton. You're thinking about winnable games. Well, Calgary's winnable, especially after the Red Blacks' performance the last two games. They're close. Feels like there's a win coming in one of the next two. Maybe it'll be there when they play the Hamilton Tiger Cats. Ticketmaster.ca for your Red Blacks tickets, or win a pair of tickets right now by being caller number 21. 613-750-1200, star 1200. 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Caller 21, you got a pair of tickets to see Red Blacks Tie Cats October 2nd. At TD Place. We'll take a break. Top of the hour sports update coming back, and we'll talk some football. It was an interesting Sunday in the NFL and a heartbreaker for the Red Blacks Saturday. James Duke Ellingson, our football analyst, joins us next on TSN 1200. All right, just past 9 o'clock. Latest check on traffic for you. We can tell you that things have started to improve, but it is still busy on the eastbound 417, starting from after Pinecrest, and it's stop and go pretty much right over to Rochester. That's eastbound. The westbound lane's much improved. Just a bit busy now from Saint Laurent into the downtown. 174 is all clear, as is the 50 and the 5 on the Gatineau side. Hunt Club eastbound, busy stretch toward Woodruff, and again heading toward Riverside. Mr. Lou Plus Tires free wipers event is on. 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TSN 1200 weather. We've got a nice sunny day and a nice sunny week ahead for this first week of fall. Today's high, though, only 16, and right now it's 11. 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
11: 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Sounds great!
0: In my class, there's 33 of us. What's it like? There's not enough of anything. 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
1: The Ford government has cut $6.5 billion from Ontario's public schools since 2018. And our kids are paying for it. 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

0: play with William Eklund, taking the spot that Brady Tkachuk held last year. All the players left in camp made the trip to Trois-Rivières, but Green said the majority of the team's regulars will play tonight. Face-off is at 7. Our pregame begins at 5, our first broadcast of the year, right here on TSN 1200. The 67 season began with a 3-2 overtime loss in Kingston. Couple of first OHL goals for Ottawa from 19-year-old defenseman Theo Avila, and the game-tying goal in the dying minutes came from first-round draft pick Andrew Lauren. Jaden Nelson made 26 saves in taking the loss. Ottawa plays at Peterborough Saturday before returning home Sunday afternoon for the home opener against the Sarnia Sting. Now to baseball, and the Blue Jays enter the final week of the regular season, a long shot to make the playoffs despite a 7-2 win in Texas yesterday. With tiebreakers in play, the Jays are essentially 4 games out of a wild card spot with just 6 games left. And to make matters worse, number one starter Dylan Cease is going to skip his next start with shoulder fatigue, and Vladdy Guerrero left yesterday's game with back tightness. The Jays are in Baltimore tonight. Trey Yosevich will make his return to the Jays in that one. It'll be the Ottawa Titans and the Evansville Otters for the Frontier League Baseball Championship. The Otters won the 5th and deciding game in their series with the Washington Wild Things 9-6 on Sunday to advance to the best of 5 final. The series begins tomorrow in Evansville, Indiana with Game 2 on Wednesday, and then it comes back here to Ottawa for Games 3, 4, and 5 this weekend. Football and injuries were a big story on NFL Sunday. Bears quarterback Caleb Williams suffered a hamstring injury late in the 9-3 loss to the Vikings. More on how long he'll be out will be known today. It's a more serious injury for Commanders quarterback Jaden Daniels, who dislocated his non-throwing elbow for a second straight year in a loss to the Cowboys. Last year, that injury cost Daniels a month. Injuries also occurred to receivers Jaden Reed of the Packers and the Colts' Alec Pierce. Now to the games, and the Sunday nighter, KC outlasted Indy 33-30 in overtime. 3 touchdown passes for Patrick Mahomes. The Raiders are perhaps the most surprising 2-0 team after a 26-14 win over the equally surprising 0-2 LA Chargers. Seattle and San Fran share the NFC West lead at 2-0 after easy wins on Sunday. The Eagles needed a last-minute touchdown to escape the Titans 24-20. Philly is 2-0. The Bengals are 2-0 after a 20-6 victory over winless Houston. Among other 0-2 teams, Tampa, which fell 23-19 to the Browns. Surprise of the day, the Saints with 2 touchdowns in the 4th quarter to upset the Ravens 24-17. The last touchdown came on a 20-play drive. Tonight, the 1-0 Giants play the 0-1 LA Rams. More late-game heartbreak for the Red Blacks on Saturday, which for a second straight week lost on a last play of the game field goal. Calgary walked off the Red Blacks 40-38 on a Rene Paredes career-long 62-yard field goal, 1 yard from tying the CFL record for the longest ever kick. That overshadowed a 5-touchdown night for quarterback McLeod Bethel-Thompson for Ottawa, 3 of the throws to Keelan White. Ottawa gets its chance at revenge Saturday afternoon against those same Stamps at TD Place. Atletico Ottawa dropped a 2-0 game to Supra du Quebec to kick off a soccer doubleheader at TD Place on Sunday. Last night, Ottawa Rapid broke their 5-game losing streak with a 3-1 win over Calgary. The Rapid are 3 points out of first place with 4 games left in their season. The injury-riddled Toronto Tempo ended their expansion year home schedule with a 106-69 loss to the New York Liberty. The Tempo are now 11 wins and 31 losses with 2 final games to close out their season this week. And now, you're up to date.
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2: The veteran looks down at the ground, now looks up at the goalpost, takes a deep breath, says he's ready, snap, spot, kick is on the way, it is good, and the Kansas City Chiefs win.
3: Hold is down, kick is up, does it have the distance? It is good. Oh my goodness, you have to be kidding me.
1: TSN 1200.
0: You know what? That's just the perfect summation of this red-black season, which continues to be winless after that heartbreaker in Calgary on Saturday night. AJ and a grunting Brad Sinopoli in the background as Rene Paredes hits that 62-yard game-winning field goal at the gun, and red-blacks lose by 2. And Patrick Mahomes with a little Patrick Mahomes magic last night in overtime. He's 8-0 now in overtime in the regular season, by the way.
4: sources say he's quite good and that maybe you shouldn't give the ball to him in overtime. I don't know.
5: He's been good in the postseason overtime, too, in the past.
4: Yes, he's not a bad player. Congratulations, by the way, to Jen Minnelli, won the

0: Red Blacks tickets. Enjoy the game, Jen. More tickets to give away all this week. Let's bring in our football analyst since we're talking a little football. James Duke Ellingson joins us on the Gabriel Pizza Hotline. How are you doing this morning, Duke?
1: Good morning, gentlemen. I'm doing well, and it was fun to spend the evening on Saturday night with Steve Lloyd. It wasn't so fun to see what happened at the end, but the rest of it was a good time.
0: It was, you know what, and it was. I've always said, you can be bad, just don't be boring, and we can't accuse the Red Blacks of being boring on Saturday. Lloydie told me that both of you, as Paredes was lining up for that kick, both of you thought, he's probably going to make it, isn't he?
2: Just the Murphy's Law kind of set in, didn't it, Duke? We're like, oh.
1: Yeah, you know what? Absolutely. It's just like the most Red Blackian way to lose a game. And but I said this at the beginning of the post-game show. I'll say it again. It was just, 100% great entertainment, great CFL entertainment over the course of that game. And so many moments of some hope and optimism for Ottawa, so many things you just absolutely scratch your head at. But they gave themselves a chance. Obviously, McLeod Bethel-Thompson played, I think, exceeded expectations for his first start for sure, but just showed the difference that, a quarterback with confidence, a big arm, experience in this league, the impact he can have quite quickly on an offense. And, in some ways you would say they deserve to win that game, but they also made a ton of mistakes. And I think it came right down to me that they literally had Calgary at 3rd and 10 on that last drive after they scored the touchdown to go up by one. First two plays, incomplete passes for Calgary, literally down to one snap to break your losing streak, and they couldn't get off the field on 3rd and 10, and then we know the rest. So, yeah, hugely disappointing. I think my big takeaway, as we heard from a lot of the callers, and Steve really hammered this point home as well on Saturday night, is, really, what on earth took Ryan Dinwiddie so long to make that change? I mean, Jake Mayer, unfortunately, wears the mantle now of the most consecutive losses to start a season by any CFL quarterback. But what other organization would trot the same guy out there after 5 losses, 6 losses, 7 losses, 8 losses, when it's pretty evident he did nothing to give your team a chance to win and was usually, and I should say always, the second best quarterback on the field in every one of those games? Why on earth would Ryan Dinwiddie take so long to make that change? Because I think we all saw, the change, the impact that change had, and the fact that very likely in some of those close games that Ottawa lost with Jake Mayer at quarterback probably would have been wins, and we wouldn't be having this conversation about 19 consecutive losses.
2: And we took some texts, and you and I discussed it on Saturday night in the postgame show ourselves. It's funny how just a little bit of positivity can change, because the calls and a lot of the text message, they lose the game. They're 0-13.
1: Yeah.
2: But there was some positivity with the fan base to the point where a few of them are saying, hey, I know he'll be 39 next July, but why couldn't McLeod Bethel-Thompson be the starting quarterback for next season? You think that's plausible?
1: Well, I mean, it opens up the conversation. And, I think one of the things that you have to take into account is in both the NFL and the CFL over the last 10, 15 years, because of the way players take care of themselves, playing as a quarterback into your late 30s, early 40s is not unheard of. And in some cases, a Tom Brady, a Trevor Harris, right? In some ways, those players get even better because they're just so much, their mental side of the game is so much stronger than, their physical, but they're able to make pre-snap reads, get rid of the ball, make good decisions, and they can be very effective. So absolutely, that conversation has to be had. We talked a lot about, this whole Chad Kelly soap opera and whether or not he would come to Ottawa. I'm not sure why he would want to come to Ottawa, given the circumstances. But, yeah, absolutely. I mean, I think you have to have this conversation. If you're looking for a quarterback to take you into the next couple of seasons, to give you a chance to be competitive, a chance to win, I think you have to have that discussion. Now, I don't think McLeod Bethel-Thompson really ever came here this year with an eye towards staying past 2026, so that would have to be a mutual kind of conversation. But you can't ignore what he did and say that, hey, if he was playing quarterback this year for this team, highly doubtful they would be 0-13.
0: It'll be a discussion point, but it feels to me like Chad Kelly is coming to Ottawa, Duke. Like, it's pretty much seems like a done deal. So,
1: yeah, I mean, what happened over this week, right, which is very unusual for, why... And we talked about whether it was a bit of a ploy, but why would his agent even need to tell anybody outside of the organization that they'd pause negotiations? Because usually those things happen in the background, and when they get done, right? So I'm not sure what that's all about, but yeah, certainly you can see some of the tea leaves for sure. you know, Toronto, if they're going to keep him, and I think Dave Naylor mentioned this on our show on Saturday night, I mean, they are very interested in finding a way to make this work, and maybe they might even overpay to do so. And then Ottawa's going to have to, you know, have to figure out, you know, is Osaig and the organization willing to potentially overpay to bring him here? And, you know, you saw the very, very good and the very, very bad of Chad Kelly again on Saturday. I mean, a couple of horrible interceptions that could have cost the team the game, and then he makes an all-world play showing off his incredible skills on that touchdown late in the game. So, you know, you're going to get what you get with Chad Kelly. I'm not so sure all of those things are what Ottawa football fans are going to love and enjoy, but boy, oh boy, just by the same token, he is not boring.
0: Nope, he is not. I'm just wondering with the with the new TV deal, I'm assuming the cap is going to go up you know, decently in the CFL. I'm wondering if we're looking at the next first million dollar player. You know, if Nathan Rourke, I think, is at close to 800, mm-hmm. I want to say, I believe is the number, including like appearance, like they get money out of appearance fees and stuff, but I wonder if Chad Kelly is a free agent as a million-dollar player in the new CFL. Anyway.
1: Well, I mean, you're right. He's already at 6.25 by most accounts, right? So you're absolutely right. If that cap goes up commensurate with the TV deal, that number isn't that far-fetched.
0: All right, NFL. Speaking of quarterbacks, which, if either is out for a significant amount of time, which is the biggest quarterback injury, Jaden Daniels in Washington or Caleb Williams with the Bears?
1: I don't think there's any question it's the Caleb Williams injury, and only because of, you know, that Chicago, from a roster perspective and where they are in their development under Ben Johnson, they are a legitimate contender in a playoff hunt to win that division, all of those things. And so I think in the here and now, losing him would be a huge blow, I think, to their chances in the NFC, just given where they are as a team. I think with Washington, despite the fact that I think Jaden Daniels is a much more dynamic player, they're just so far off right now. And I mean, they're obviously off to an 0-2 start. But very concerning with him. I mean, I've always just thought he's just such a slight player physically. And, you know, he's the kind of guy that will run the ball and take some chances. And yesterday was a total freak injury for sure. But that's really hard to watch. It was hard to watch, you know, just seeing what happened to him and just to see him out again. And, you know, because he is a great and exciting player. But no question, the impact on the Bears will be greater this year.
2: If you have a joint that keeps popping out, because he had this injury last season as well, when we see Jaden Daniels play football again, and the good news is his non-throwing arm, at least, there's that, is do you just put a brace on him for the rest of his career, like to try to stabilize that?
1: I think he would have to. I mean, if you guys remember the injury last year, and then when he came back and he got blocked on an interception and he went down on the same arm in the same fashion. And you see the impact that the those guys get on their joints. He'd have to do something very tangible in order to protect that, even though it's not his throwing arm. But he's going to take so many shots as a quarterback. And yeah, absolutely. They have to find something to make it work. But boy, oh boy, that's going to be a hard one for him to come back from, both physically and I think maybe a little bit mentally as well.
0: The reason we love football is Monday morning quarterback is like true. We can always look back at decisions that are made and go, why did they do that or why didn't they do that? And I guess the big one from yesterday for me, Duke, is the end of the Chiefs-Colts game last night where Shane Steichen, the Colts coach, decides to kick a game-tying field goal with 3 minutes left in overtime and not go for it. Fourth and I think it was about 4th and 8 from a 15 or 20-yard line for Kansas City. Like, in other words, it's one shot to try to win the game. If you kick the field goal, you're putting the ball back in Patrick Mahomes' hands with 3 minutes left, and the best you're going to do is a tie. Like, and this is Monday morning quarterbacking for me. I thought at the time, it's not, you don't play for a tie in the, especially when the guy on the other side is Patrick Mahomes. I don't get that decision. Why did you think that he did that?
1: You know what? I don't know, and I couldn't agree more. And I think as much as the decision, he should be taking a lot of heat for the play calling after or leading up to that, right? Because I think it was super conservative. I get that Jonathan Taylor's a great back, but boy, oh boy, I would have been in that position exactly like you, JR, thinking, first of all, we are in 4-down territory, and we're going to go for a touchdown regardless. And in order to do that, we need to, you know, look at our play calling on 1st, 2nd, and 3rd down to get us in that position so it's not 4th and 8, maybe 4th and 2, 4th and 3, and you have some options. But I couldn't agree more. You always have to coach against or coach in the moment based on who you're playing, who the other quarterback is, the weather, everything. You know, if this was late in the season and somehow a tie was going to help you in, you know, a playoff positioning situation or winning a division or whatever, you know, I can understand that. But at this point in the season, you're on the road in the toughest place to play, maybe in the NFL. You're playing against a guy who always makes you pay when you give him the ball back. And you just couldn't do that because best case you were going to tie. And the likelihood of him turning the ball over late in the game or somehow you getting the ball back was going to be slim and none. So I couldn't agree with you more. It made no sense to me. I don't know if you want to talk about the Jets' decision in overtime to take the ball first. I didn't understand that one either. And I mean, who knows how that was going to play out, but I don't think you ever want to put yourself in a position where, you know, you don't have the luxury of a fourth down by getting the ball second. So
0: well,
1: I don't know what he was doing there.
0: Oh, to counter that, though, I just and this is what when you win the toss and you decide to go on defense first, you're right. You then know what you have to do when you get the ball back. But we saw it play out last night. Kansas City ended up getting the third possession.
1: Yeah.
0: Right? So they did the extra possession. So that is, to me, that does come into the thinking of what I want to do when I win the toss in overtime. So I will say that.
1: Yeah, no, and that's true. And that came up last year. I can't remember what playoff game went into overtime, and the whole conversation was around getting that third. I think it was actually the Rams. Anyways, I can't remember, but it was the same conversation. Mm-hmm. I do see that side of the equation, but to me, I'd always rather just be thinking, okay, first of all, if we get a stop on defense, period, now all we need is a field goal. But secondarily, if they do kick a field goal or get a touchdown, I basically have four downs on every series. I'd rather have that than worrying about, right, the third possession, because maybe you get it, but maybe it's a minute and a half left and you're on your own 5-yard line or whatever. So I just think it would be, you're going to be up for less criticism if you take that approach of playing defense first.
2: All right, so when we all make our picks before the season, we're going to be right, we're going to be wrong. I want to talk about the Chargers, because I got three guys here that love the Chargers, and I didn't love the Chargers. They're 0-2. It's tough to fumble the football six times in a game. That's the first time it's happened since 1987. That's not going to help you win a game, Duke. 0-2 Chargers. Here's their schedule coming up at 0-2. At Buffalo, at Seattle, versus Denver, at KC, at the Rams versus Houston, also 0-2, and also at Baltimore. That's the schedule, and they're 0-2. Are the Chargers done already?
1: Oh, they absolutely are, and I feel like a fool for buying into the Jim Harbaugh, you know, Justin Herbert narrative, but absolutely. When I heard that this morning about their schedule, I'm like, I would not be the least bit surprised if they're 0-6. And now, the NFL is the NFL. New Orleans beats Baltimore, and Cleveland beats Tampa Bay, and on, so you never know. But to try to go through that gauntlet, even if you win a couple of games, right, you could be 2-5 or 2-6 halfway through the season. That's, you're never going to recover from that. So absolutely, they're dead, and you know, it's their own fault, right? They got their first two games of the season, both at home, both against, you know, really teams that had no business beating them, and here they are sitting 0-2 with looking at that gauntlet. So yeah, can I change my pick? No.
0: Well, listen.
1: Mulligan? Is there a mulligan allowed here?
0: We've all got things we have instant regrets on, but also things that we look at and we go, I'm pretty happy with how this has turned out. So, like, some of us had the Saints to win the division.
1: Yeah.
0: But, right? They could be 2-0 but for 1 2-point conversion in Detroit. But it's a long season, Duke. We know that, too. There's 15 games to go. So, your thoughts on what we're going to see tonight? The Giants were pretty impressive, but that was at home last week against Dallas, and you have a motivated Rams team that got embarrassed, I think, against the Niners down in Australia, and they're debuting Aaron Donald. What are your expectations for tonight?
1: Well, you know what? I 2 weeks ago or whatever, I think I would have just said, you know, chalk one up for the Rams quite easily. But no, I think, as I said last week, I think the Giants, you could probably make a case that they looked as good as any team in the league last year for a team that is really on the kind of on the rebuild side of things. Now, week in, week out in the NFL, things do change. So this is going to be a tough one. And certainly the Rams, they've had a lot of time to kind of lick their wounds and get ready for this game. I do expect, obviously, a significantly better effort from Matthew Stafford. So I have a hard time imagining the Giants could win this game. But boy, oh boy, after what I saw, I do think they will be super competitive. But I would say, you know, if you're trying to pick a winner, it's not unlikely to suggest the Rams will find a way. But yeah, I think it'll be a lot more interesting than I would have thought a week ago.
0: 3 years out of the game, what do you think Aaron Donald, let me put it this way, how much do you think he's going to be able to play tonight?
1: Well, it's interesting, right? I mean, certainly if Myles Garrett hadn't gotten hurt, I don't think they have any intention, the Rams, of having Aaron Donald play, you know, more than half the snaps. But maybe tonight that might change a little bit with Garrett out of the lineup. But no, I don't think he wants to be looked at as a guy that can go in there and play, you know, 45, 50 snaps. I think they're going to spot him, obviously, in key situations where, you know, his skill set will be most effective. But same time, it is a long time out of the game, and he hasn't practiced, or so he hasn't had a chance to play in a real game yet. So I think maybe today his impact will be less noticeable maybe than partway through the season. Assuming he gets out of this thing healthy, right? Because you
2: yes.
1: never know when guys are away. As long as they are, things can go awry.
0: It'll be an interesting at the start of the season, I go, probably not that interesting game. Now it's a pretty interesting game for all the reasons that we just went through right there. Anyway, that's tonight on TSN. All right, good stuff. That was an interesting football weekend, and next week, straight ahead, maybe the Red Blacks are getting set to win their first game Saturday at home. Maybe they're just waiting for some home cooking, Duke, to win that first game.
1: I think if I was going to give away my pick already on Monday,
0: yes.
1: I think come to the game, because I think the losing streak's going to come to an end.
0: They got Calgary and Hamilton at home the next two games.
1: Yep.
0: It feels like there's at least one win coming in those two.
1: Absolutely.
2: It's an early pick from Duke. Smooth Duke's lock of the week.
0: All right, good stuff. Appreciate the time and the insight as always, and we'll chat again later in the week.
1: All right, guys. Enjoy the week. Take care.
0: James Duke Ellingson joining us on the Gabriel Pizza Hotline. Gabriel Pizza, that is the official pizza of the Ottawa Senators. Yep, it is Saturday afternoon, by the way. Family Day game for the Red Blacks and the Stampeders. 3 o'clock kickoff. All right, we'll take a break. Come back. We'll come back. We'll set up tonight's preseason opener for the Sens. Who are you most excited to watch tonight or listen to if you're listening here on TSN 1200? We'll chat about that and much more when we return on TSN 1200. All right, 9:34, latest check on traffic. The eastbound 417 now is improved, but still, it's stop and go from Maitland over to Rochester. That's a heavy stretch heading towards the downtown, but other than that, it's all clear. Westbound lanes clear right across the city. In fact, all the other highways around Ottawa are all moving at the speed limit at this hour, and Hunt Club is also in good shape. 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Details at adonis.ca. TSN 1200 weather. We have for today sunshine for this week, actually. We got a lot of sun in the forecast for this first week of fall. Today's high will be 16. Right now in Ottawa, it's 11. 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
0: All right, we are back, 9:41 on this Monday morning. I will say that I'm just looking now. Do they actually post exhibition game lines in the NHL?
1: Oh, I hope not.
0: I hope not, too. Never, ever, ever, ever, ever bet on exhibition games in any sport. Just because you never know who's going to play.
2: Yeah. The only games are the start of the regular season.
0: Okay. So we got a Monday Night Football game tonight. That is the Giants, the New York Football Giants, taking on the Los Angeles Rams. And the Rams are a 6.5-point pick. Over-under is 47.5. Deep Lloyd.
2: I feel like I want to bet on the St. Louis Baseball Cardinals just to be that guy, but I won't. I am going to bet on the Blue Jays, but
1: why?
2: It's a prop bet. It's a prop bet, and it's a one-off.
1: It's done.
2: And I know.
1: Betting on Blue Jays baseball right now is like betting on preseason hockey.
2: You know what? You're going to like my bet.
1: It doesn't matter.
2: You're going to like it. Because it's got nothing to do with, like, whatever. It's a Bateman bet. 4 total bases. 7-1 odds. $10 pays me 70. Boom.
0: Does a stolen base count as a...
1: Stolen base counts.
0: As a total base?
1: It's a walk, doesn't count as one. That doesn't count as a base.
0: Stolen base doesn't? So it's just hits.
1: A hit by...
0: Hit
1: yeah.
0: Him on, so for your bet that he gets 4 in hits. Okay.
1: I'll go to football. Scataboo. Just because it's fun to say his name.
0: Hmm.
1: Scataboo.
2: Uh-huh.
1: Give him a tutty. The first touchdown.
2: He's
1: going to
2: break his ankle after the tutty with a backflip, though.
1: Yeah,
2: and
1: you
2: roll
1: should
2: it.
1: Stop doing that, Cam. Plus 750. $10 wins you $75 if he scores the first touchdown of the game.
0: Mm-hmm. Okay. I like the Rams to win. I like the Giants to cover, getting 6.5. And I think we may see some points tonight, 47.5. We'll take the over. 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You can watch the Monday Night Football game on TSN. Here on TSN 1200, we've got Sens hockey for the first time this season. Preseason opener, it's Montreal and Ottawa playing in Trois-Rivières. Neutral site game, as it were. Ottawa expected to dress a fair number of regulars. That's what Travis Green indicated yesterday. Which probably, I think, will include both William Eklund and Carter Yakimchuk. So, our TSN 1200 tool and equipment store web poll question for you. Online at tsn1200.ca. Which of those two are you more excited to see tonight? Which player are you more excited to see tonight? William Eklund or Carter Yakimchuk? Steve Lloyd.
2: I'm going to vote new guy. We've seen Yakimchuk a little bit, so I'm going to vote Eklund because we have not seen him at all ever play for the Ottawa Senators in a game. So I will vote Eklund.
0: Okay.
1: Make it 2 votes for William Eklund. I'm also very curious to find out who he is going to play with as well. I also want to see him on the power play as well. William Eklund gets 2 votes.
0: Okay. I will not make it a clean sweep. While I am interested to see William Eklund, I am more interested to see the progress of Carter Yakimchuk from the glimpses we got last year. Because I think ceiling-wise, what they could be, Carter Yakimchuk, if we project out to what they could be at their best, if they get to their best, I think Carter Yakimchuk has a chance to be a more impactful player than William Eklund. So how much has he improved from the brief glimpses we saw last year? And again, he's got more racetrack, and so does Eklund, for that matter. This is a very young player as well. But I'm interested to see how much progress he's made in the summer, both, you know, with the puck on his stick, but maybe more importantly, skating, defending. Because, and MJ brought up a point I didn't really think of. Like, let's just say, for sake of debate, that he does start the season, like Zub is still injured, and so Yakimchuk gets the first chance. What did the Ottawa Senators do every time there was a defensive zone faceoff? It was Jake Sanderson and Artem Zub over the boards.
2: Yeah.
0: They pretty much seem to start, especially at big moments, right? Are they going to put Sanderson and Yakimchuk out on defensive zone starts? Or are you going to be spotting him? And at that point, there's, I don't know who, you know, Spence, Klevin on his wrong side, Shabbat on his offside, or whatever it might be. Like, how would they handle that if Zub, because they don't really have, you know, with all due respect to Nicholas Mattanpalo, I don't think there's a lot of, necessarily a lot of faith in that player They don't really have a ready-made Artem Zub guy. So that would be an interesting coaching point for me.
2: Yeah, that speaks to the importance of Artem Zub on this team and entering in his, into a contract year as well. If he doesn't play, then who you put out there paired with Sanderson when you need to defend in a defensive zone face-off or the end of the game, it's up for debate. Like, it's, you just ran through a bunch of scenarios, and there's no obvious one.
0: Right.
1: Is Artem Zub insulted that he hasn't been signed to an extension yet, or an extension hasn't been agreed upon yet?
0: It sounded like there's only been preliminary talks. No, because I don't think, well, I can't speak for him. I don't.
1: This is your top pairing D.
0: Yeah, but he's also was never, I don't think, going to be a candidate to have an 8-year extension. So there was that soft deadline of the 15th to get a maximum length deal done with Drake Batherson. I don't think that was ever in the cards for Zub. And, you know, from the Sens perspective, and maybe with Zub as well, it's kind of like, you know what, I'd like a nice tidy 4 to 6 year deal or whatever it is. So I think Batherson was the priority of the organization of the two of them. So, I mean, we're still in the middle of training camp. So.
1: Okay, so he goes to the regular season, which starts, let's face it, in a week's time,
0: mm-hmm.
1: not for the Sens, but in the NHL in general. He does not get an extension this week. You're Artem Zub. Are you a little ticked off?
0: I like ticked off hockey players. Prove to me you deserve an extension for the money that you probably want. I've said this. We had this debate last week about Batherson. Like, the Sens, if you had to prioritize one, you had to prioritize Batherson for a bunch of reasons. The biggest one for Ottawa is that they don't have a ready-made replacement, nor do they for Artem Zub, but I think you can find a replacement for Zub elsewhere, whether it's a trade or as a free agent for less commitment.
2: Yeah,
0: they're easier to find.
2: What you're saying is, I totally agree with you, if you had to, you were forced to replace what Batherson could possibly bring to your team and what Zub can possibly bring to your team, it's easier to find the Zub, reasonable facsimile, than a Batherson.
0: Yeah, and that's not to say he's not a good player and a valuable player.
2: And very important, yes.
0: But I don't, to me...
1: But he's here, you don't need to replace him.
0: No, I know, but it's not at any cost. And for Batherson, it wasn't at any cost, but it was at... I'd be leaning more toward giving him what he wants because I don't have anything or any facsimile like that in my organization, nor am I likely to be able to afford that or sign that in free agency. With Artem Zub, I feel like I could find a replacement next summer.
2: The last thing you want to do as you start, finally, this franchise is starting to build up a little bit of a cupboard of players that have potential after it was pretty barren for a number of years, but it's still not deep. It's deeper than it was, but you're building. Last thing you want to do is to have to dip into that to plug a hole that maybe you didn't have to if you just took care of business.
1: Do you think Artem Zub is in the long-term plans for Steve Stamkos and the Ottawa Senators?
2: Define long-term.
1: Well,
2: get an extension of 3 to 4 years at least?
1: In the season? Because I'm thinking right now we're looking towards the season, and he's not going to be signed to an extension at this point. I don't know where you find an upgrade other than a trade, right? Because we've talked a number of times now that attracting a free agent is going to be hard for a lot of teams, the Sens included.
2: I've said it before, but this is as before we knew Batherson was signing. I think it's important. If you don't sign Zub, you better have a plan that works to replace the kind of player that he is on your back end because you don't have that guy.
0: He's about to turn 30. So he's about to turn 31. He's going in the final year of his deal. So this will be his 31-year-old age season. So when a new contract kicks in for Artem Zub, he's going to be 32. I would not want to go more than 4 years.
2: Same.
0: With that player.
2: Yep.
1: And maybe he's asking.
0: Maybe.
1: After got the Batherson stuff
2: Or maybe
1: done.
2: They just haven't got serious about it either side yet. That's possible.
1: I'm just looking at Zub that's been banged up a bit. I know he played as 81 last season, got banged up in the playoffs. Before that, he's missed some large chunks of time.
2: Yeah. Oh, yeah.
0: He plays a hard game, and he's got some hard miles on him.
1: That's a bit of a concern.
0: Yeah. Well, I think that comes into your thinking. It has to.
2: No, they're I'm sure, in the minds of Steve Stamkos and everybody making these decisions, there's a number in term that's a no-fly zone. There has to be. It's like, you know what? Really like you. You are important, but we can't do that. There has to be that.
0: In the last four seasons, roundish numbers. So Zub played eight in his second year in Ottawa. Zub played 81 games. Okay. In the last four seasons, 53. So he missed 30. 69. So he missed 13. 56. So he missed 26. Last year, 81. But then unfortunately got hurt in the first game of the playoffs. So biggest time. And that, again, not his fault. He got buried by, was that Taylor Hall? Zub, who did he hit? And then got injured when he hit.
2: Oh, it was Jarvis.
0: With the knee.
2: Yeah.
0: I got my, who got injured against
2: Zub
0: what?
2: Zub got Sanderson player. In the head.
0: Yeah. So each of the last four seasons, either in playoffs or in the regular season, he's missed significant time. So yeah, the organization has to be cognizant of that. And he'll be 32 years old when this new contract kicks in. So would you like to have him back? Yes, but not at any cost or at any term. Anyway, it'll be interesting to track that.
2: If you've got a player that wants to be here, and he wants to be here, he's comfortable here, he's a good player, he has the injury, unfortunately, the last thing you want to do is to, like, again, there's a threshold in place that you can't do, but you need to get him done because you don't, like, the pool is not as deep as it should be yet in terms of prospects and guys that are close. They're not there. They're not. They're still building that. You don't want to have to dip into that if you don't have to.
0: Yeah.
2: Sign the guy. Try to find some common ground.
0: Probably another 2 to 3 years before they'll have the kind of minor league and prospect depth that they should have had they not frittered away a lot of assets in the last 5 years. They should have that already. They don't. And
2: not even close to having that yet.
0: Well litigated. They're just starting now, but it's going to take a while yet. It's not that easy. All right. That'll put a wrap on it. Thanks as always for all the great feedback this morning. That puts a wrap. Dan Patrick Show follows. Drive is up this afternoon, 2 o'clock, and then we got our first Sens broadcast of the season as they'll take on Montreal tonight. It's a 5 o'clock pregame with Graham Creech and Chris Stevenson. Dean Brown, Gord Wilson will have the call tonight at 7. Sens and Habs from Trois-Rivières. Hope you enjoy the game. We'll chat with you. That made no sense. We'll chat about it with you tomorrow, yes, on Tuesday morning.
2: E-card reads good.
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0: All right, 9:54. It's our final check on traffic for you this morning. And after we haven't had actually any huge, huge issues this morning. It's been a pretty typical Monday. So at this hour, just the eastbound 417 through that construction area is the busy stretch. And that's from Island Park over to Rochester. Other than that, highways all moving well and pretty much all the city streets moving well. Discover Kinix, that's K-N-I-X. 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TSN 1200 weather, got a mostly sunny day ahead today, but just 16 for the high, and it's 11 right now. 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

0: Earth, Wind, and Fire, the 21st of September. Thank you, Marvin. EWF, Earth, Wind, and Fire. How about we go around the room? Best and worst of the weekend. Todd, of course, is off today, but Dylan holding up that back row. All right, Dill.
1: My best, Dan. Bucks versus Browns, the first game in NFL history where both head coaches are named Todd. So our Todd's not here today, but it was a big weekend for Todd's worldwide.
0: That's a great stat of the day.
2: Nice.
1: Which seems surprising.
0: Whoa! Are people naming their kids Todd anymore?
2: Checking.
0: No, I'm just curious. No. Okay. Your worst of the weekend?
1: I've always thought a baby named Todd was funny, but my Todd. Worst of the weekend.
0: Toddler.
1: Some golf, actually. The Biltmore Championship. Alejandro Tosti's caddy quits in the middle of the first round, dropped his bag on the fairway, took his bib off, threw it, and just walked off the course. Apparently they had a little disagreement, and it was enough to quit.
0: I think he has a history of having problems with his caddy, and his caddy basically was like, see ya.
1: Bye.
0: And then he had to get somebody out of the gallery, I think, to be his caddy. Yeah, Paul.
2: In the United States, the first name Todd peaked in popularity in 1968, just 1 year before Todd Fritz was born, at number 28 in the boy name charts. It's dropped over the past few years, and just last year it fell out of the top 1,000.
0: Yeah.
2: Wow.
0: Kind of, you always envision, you know, your son, like, can you call him Todd? Or can you call him George? Hmm. Like, they're grown-up names. And my son's named Jack, and my mother-in-law refused to call him Jack because he was a baby, and you can't call baby Jack. But she didn't know Jack. Marvin, best and worst of the weekend.
3: What's wrong with you? Best of the weekend, Cowboys wide receiver CeeDee Lamb. We mentioned him earlier. 8 receptions, 153 yards, 2 touchdowns. Always throw him the ball. Worst of the weekend, 9th-ranked Texas A&M losing at home to Kentucky. If you're Dang. Going to be a big-time program, you cannot lose that game.
0: Dang. Paulie, best and worst.
2: Best of the weekend, BYU football is now 3-0. I say this just to get the names in here. Their quarterback, Bear Bachmeyer, and their wide receiver, Legend Gasker. Those are fantastic college football names. True names, first names. And then how about this? Northwestern 41-7 over the Colorado Buffaloes. Colorado players were filmed talking smack before they went into the quiet library-esque stadium, and then they had 41 dropped on them.
0: Coach in Clearwater, Florida. Hi, Coach. What do you have for me today?
4: Hey, so glad to be on the show. First time, long time, 5'10", 230. And for worst of the weekend, the Bucks, they had 2 hours, their perfect scenario, you know, 2-minute drill, 28 yards to go. They've got 2 hours to come up with 8 to 10 red zone plays, and they just, you know, basically just pan out, do nothing. And, you know, what were they doing in that time, knowing the conditions of the field? They could have set up something. Best of the weekend's an extension, and that's being able to talk to you. You've done an awful lot in my life. Last 5 years, I've lost my wife, my mother, and my younger brother, and you always bring a little bit of sanity to life, no matter what's going on. Just so good to hear you, so good to talk to you. It's a privilege, it's a pleasure. Couple things, the last thing I'll throw at you, as you consider retirement and you're going forward with it, I retired a couple years ago to take care of my wife. So glad I spent the time with her, but hey, have a plan in retirement, man. Have a plan. I know you will, but again, like I said, it's just a pleasure to talk to you.
0: Hey, Coach, stay on hold. Want Tyler to get your address. 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Once again, the football games, let's see. Sunday night, don't we have a great game on NBC Sunday night? I'm trying to remember. Why is it not coming to mind?
2: Yes, next Paul. Sunday?
0: Yeah.
2: I got Rams at Broncos.
0: There you go.
2: Yep.
0: Okay. Yeah, so the Rams at home against the Giants, and then they go to Denver next Sunday night. More of your phone calls coming up. 877-3DP-SHOW. 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Twitter handle at DP Show. Who would be in the confessional, Marvin? Paul is going to be in the confessional. All righty. Paulie is going to leave us after that. He's got to prep for Not So Fast, the show that follows ours on Peacock, NBC Sports Now. 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Playmaker Michael Irvin will join us tomorrow on the program. Coming up next, we'll talk to Rick Neuheisel from CBS Sports, the former college coach, recap the weekend. 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
4: Good stuff.
0: Whoa! And that's it.

0: Yom Kippur, the holiest and most solemn day of the year. Todd taking the day off for the Day of Atonement. I told him maybe he should take a couple of days off if it's for atonement. But Dylan is here, half here, since he's half Jewish.
1: Thank you.
0: Yes. Do you feel bad that you... See, now people can see you in your job as opposed to, did Dylan go to work today? Who knows? Now they get to see you.
1: Well,
0: do you have to answer to anybody?
1: I'm always kind of half here, Dan, so that's pretty business as usual.
0: Half in the bag is what you are.
1: I don't think I have to answer to anyone in that regard, I hope.
0: Okay. All right. So there's no atonement.
1: Well, I atone pretty regularly, I would say, for my sins.
0: All right. I would say you're a tone deaf.
1: A tad.
0: Yeah, see what I did with that? I guess Dylan somehow trying to get into the good graces of his religion for not taking the day off, the one day you're supposed to take off. He has Yom Kippur sports names. I guess this is filling in for Todd.
1: Yeah, I figured I would pick up Todd's slack, so I just got a few, Dan.
0: And nobody asked for this, but you felt the need to pick up Todd's slack. Oh, great.
1: Yeah, well, no, does anyone ever ask Todd for them?
0: No. Damn. No, but go ahead.
1: All righty. So we got Torah Holt. Torah Holt. Right,
0: Tori Holt.
1: Shafar Sanders.
0: Okay.
1: Mike P. Matza. Like Mike Piazza.
0: This is bad.
1: Yeah, it gets worse. Anthony Bar Mitzvah. Anthony Bar.
2: Okay. I'll give you that one.
1: Thank you, Ray. Jose Bat Mitzvah with the bot flip. You know, the famous bot flip.
0: Okay.
1: Fletcher Locks.
0: Is that Fletcher Cox?
1: And lastly, Yoshinobu Yamaka.
0: All right.
1: No, not doing it for you?
0: No, that's terrible.
1: Sorry. It's,
0: yeah.
2: How would you grade that, Dan?
0: An F.
1: Ooh.
0: It was Todd-rable.
2: Oh.
0: Is that a terrible? Yeah. It's Todd-rable. Yeah. Yes, Marvin.
3: Does this make you miss Fritzy in any way?
0: Yes. Yes. Just a little bit.
1: Wow.
0: Yeah. Just a little bit. What was the, Yarmulke Sorenstam? That was, is that Annika? It's Yarmulke Sorenstam?
1: That's good.
0: Yeah. Well, thank you, Dylan.
1: You're welcome. See, I flipped it around.
2: I thought Anthony Bar Mitzvah was creative. Former Viking great.
0: But then you have to understand who Anthony Barr is.
1: I guess that's true.
0: This is terrible.
1: Fletcher Locks, no?
0: Jim in Michigan. Hi, Jim. What do you have for me today?
4: Hey, Dan, thanks for taking my call. I just wanted to congratulate my daughter Molly and her new husband Matt, wedding this last weekend, and certainly reminiscing about what you discussed in terms of your wedding. We had a great thing. The DJ showed up, as opposed to your situation. But the biggest problem I had with a reception of about 150 people was trying to greet everybody and be present in everybody, try to remember everybody. I don't know how you handle it, but it's just... I felt like I was just moving around a little too quickly, and I don't know how you dealt with that aspect of a large reception.
0: I didn't move around. I left that up to my wife and her husband. I just, if people came up, then great. But I was going to try to greet everybody. You saw most people if it's a weekend, and there's certain events that you can go to and spend time, but I didn't get to everybody. Even when I got married, I remember, I think I opened two or three beers. I didn't finish a beer just because you'd open a beer and then they say, oh, come on over here. And then you got to do this and then pictures and then the cake. And then we got done and I said, I got to go get a beer. And people thought I was joking. I was like, I'd like to have a beer. Haven't had one. Yes, Marvin.
3: I think you need to correct yourself. You said my wife and her husband. You mean your daughter and her husband?
0: Yes.
3: Or else
0: yes.
3: You would have had some explaining to do.
0: Yeah, well, I already have had something to explain about with Pandora.
3: Oh, Dan, give us.
0: Oh, yes. I walk in the kitchen, not high, not, who's Pandora? And I'm going, who's Pandora? I said, well, we have a listener. Yeah, well, she was singing to you. And I go, well, she's just in it having fun. Well, it didn't sound like she was having fun. I said, I know it sounded kind of flirty. Kind of flirty? And I'm going, all right, how do I get out of this? I said, do you want me to stop playing Pandora? She goes, no. But I just didn't know who Pandora was. So people tell her things on the show. And then she, so that's the problem. Did you hear what Dan said? And then all of a sudden, I have to put it in context. I said, why don't you just listen to the show? Yes, yes, Marvin.
3: Yeah, my wife, there's nothing worse when she starts a sentence with, you know, I think it's funny how, and then something's not going to be funny. Like, I don't, like, please believe me, I don't know her like that.
1: We're just friends.
0: Yeah. Yeah. Who's Pandora? I never met her. It certainly sounded like she'd met you. Marvin, this day in sports history.
3: All right, DP, in 2008, the New York Yankees played their last game at Yankee Stadium. The new Yankee Stadium opened across the street in 2009.
0: Okay. Anything else?
3: Also, NFL Monday Night Football made its debut on ABC. The game was between the Cleveland Browns and the New York Jets. The Browns won 31-21.
0: Didn't the Browns have a linebacker, Jim Houston? Did he pick off Joe Namath in that game? 31-21 was the final, 1970. For some reason, I thought they had a linebacker, number 55, Jim Houston, who had a interception return, maybe for a touchdown. Big day, Ray. Did you find anything?
2: You are right, Dan. Jim Houston intercepted Joe Namath during the first ever regular season Monday Night Football game.
0: What was Jim Houston's number? Does it say?
2: I'm looking right now.
0: If it's 55, I'm taking the day off tomorrow. Also on this date, the longest punt in NFL history, Steve O'Neill, a 98-yarder against the Broncos. I thought Randall Cunningham had... What's his longest punt? I thought his was 90-some yards, but pretty hard to better 98-yard punt. I think Chris Collinsworth had the longest touchdown pass in NCAA history at Florida. It was at 99 yards, which kind of... Are you noticing anything here, Marvin?
3: We got to work tomorrow, DP. Jim Houston?
0: Why?
3: Looks like he wore number 82.
0: Jim Houston, 82, is a linebacker? Get out of
2: here.
0: Yeah,
2: that's what I'm seeing, too.
0: Damn, I got to work tomorrow. All right.
3: So you'll see Fritzy tomorrow. Lucky you.
0: Yay. What about Randall Cunningham? How long was his punt? Did we find that? And does Chris Collinsworth still have the longest touchdown pass in NCAA history, like 99 yards? Yes, Dylan.
1: Randall Cunningham's punt was a 91-yarder.
0: Merely a 91-yarder.
1: Yeah, simply a 91-yarder.
0: Yeah, all right. Don't have enough time to check on Chris Collinsworth, longest pass in NCAA history?
2: Still looking.
0: Oh, that's a reason to tune in. 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
0: 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Welcome back. I loved the Patriots over the Steelers. That was one of my favorite blazing 5 picks. Aaron Rodgers got blindsided so hard yesterday, he got knocked into NFL films footage. He got hammered. The older he gets, he and Favre are the same guy. They're both prickly and difficult. Legends in Green Bay, all-time arm talents, leave and go to the Jets. Eventually for both Favre and Rodgers, that's a disaster. We thought the third act was going to be different, but it's not. Favre got really old.

0: clearly understands the assignment at the same time. So, yeah, listen, did it start out tough? You mentioned college, though. He wasn't under center much, and Sean Payton wants him under center more. Now you got Davis Webb, who's got more scrutiny on him than any of the new play callers right now, and that's a whole thing. But, no, they finished incredibly strong, like 17-0 run against a good Jacksonville team. And I'll just say this. This is true for most quarterbacks, but especially for Bo Nix. If you protect him, He's as good as you got. Like he's in the NFL. You can go hoist a Lombardi with him if you can protect him. And that's part of the challenge in today's football, but he can also run. He can also move. He's not a statue. So I'm more of a believer in Bo Nix than I think most people are. And, again, I've said it many times, but I believe if he didn't get hurt last year, they're probably playing the Seahawks in the Super Bowl.
1: Okay. I want you to go to your best team. Because I watch Seattle, and we've said this, turn the sound down and watch Seattle. They're so deep. They're fast everywhere. They're fast on the D-line. 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Like, everything they do is fast. And Jacoby Brissett looked like a Pro Bowler in week one. You can't get open with these guys. JSN may be the best route runner. Go to your best team. Explain to the audience, because I think Seattle now is kind of at a different level, clearly from the Rams, than everybody in the league, where they can have 10 penalties, be bad on third down, go on the road, and win convincingly. What is it like to have a roster when you come out, you know, you come out for warmups, you travel, and you know we are absolutely better than every team we'll play?
0: Yeah, I mean, my 2005 Seahawks team, I felt like we had that mindset. You know, that was probably the best team that I was the quarterback of. And we really just, we were intimidated by nobody. It almost didn't, like, we'd get the scouting report. It almost didn't matter. Like, you almost didn't look at it. It wasn't about them. It was about us. It was about what are we going to do to you? And when it was a scouting report, it was about finding your fish, finding your jag. You're just a guy and we're going to pick on you. It wasn't like, oh no, we're worried about somebody. We weren't worried about somebody. We're going at somebody. And so I think the mindset with this team, they got that plus. I mean, they all have Super Bowl rings for the most part. So they go in with their backup quarterback, get down in Arizona against a team that played great week one. And they're like, we don't care. We're going to double move right off the bat. 82 yards, touchdown, JSN. And for Drew Lock, I mean, I'll just say right there, like, I didn't think he played that extraordinary last week, but they understood, like, hey, how to get him to play his best. And he was outstanding in this game. He was absolutely outstanding. And when a backup quarterback gets to kind of like play with the Ferrari and the Lamborghini, so to be, you know, give him the keys to that, you're not just scout teaming it all the time. You get to like play with the best in the world. You find him. And I thought he did an amazing job of that. Yep. The defense is incredible in many metrics. They're better than the Legion of Boom, which is like, you know, sounds crazy to say, but they were last year and they are this year. So getting out of that shadow of that incredible defense, that's no small task either. And they've done that as well.
1: Yeah. I mean, you lose Kenneth Walker, and I watched their run game and I'm like, no, nope, we're good here. It's fine. I mean, they lose DK Metcalf. Now our number one's better now. Like, it's still Matt. They draft so well that it just, they're so good on the margins. They don't have, like, when I watch them, I don't think, oh, there's, even last year, the Rams, I was like, I didn't like their special teams, attack their corners. There are times with Buffalo, I'm like, I don't trust their pass rush. I don't know what Seattle's weakness is.
0: Let me tell you what their strength is that they all trust each other. The GM trusts the head coach and vice versa. The players trust their coaches. The offense trusts their defense. The defense trusts each other. They trust their backup quarterback. They trust their rookie running back. And that's, if you were going to give me one thing that I see in where preseason is really hurt and practices have really hurt, you look at the Detroit Lions or other teams, they don't trust each other. Like, this is my gap, but I don't trust the guy next to me, so I'm going to take his gap too. Boom, we got a problem. Same thing on offensive line, pass protection. This is my guy, but I don't trust. You got a bad matchup. Boom, we got a problem. Quarterback, I don't trust the coach. We got an interception. The Seahawks trust each other, and it's a big thing. People don't realize how big of a thing is, and it shows up.
1: Matt Hasselbeck, you were good today. I appreciate your... Now, I look behind you. Are those game balls from you? Those are game balls.
0: Those are game balls. Yeah. I popped in two of my dad's game balls. I got one from like the Miami Dolphins in 1977, Schaefer Stadium, Patriots 14, Dolphins 10. And, my eyes are going here, Colin, but, got some different game balls up there. If you want one, I'll send you. I got some to spare.
1: How old are you right now?
0: I'm 50. I turned 51 on Friday, actually.
1: Yeah. You think your eyes are bad now, pal? Good luck.
0: I can't do menus in a dark restaurant. No chance.
1: It's like pharmacies now are a nightmare. There's a reason pharmacies have that lighting. All those little things on the bottle. Okay, it's all ants. Good seeing you, buddy.
0: All right. See you, Colin.
1: All right. Matt Hasselbeck. Yeah, isn't that funny? Steakhouses are expensive, right? That's where old people go on a night out, steakhouses. Why are they almost the most poorly lit? Steakhouses should look like pharmacies. Otherwise, guys like us can't read the menu. If you want dark, go to J-Mac with his hoop earrings. You can get him. You can put him. He could be in a closet. He can read it. I can barely read here on the set.
2: Jeez. Well, I just see on the screen Tom Brady joining the show tomorrow. Oh, my goodness. Is he going to talk about missiles or no?
1: You know what? I appreciate his passion.
2: He was on fire yesterday.
1: Oh, he was worked
2: up. The Jaden Daniels injury. I mean, he was just like, oh.
1: Yeah. Yeah, tough. So you know what? I Caleb Williams, Tom Brady, Wemby.
2: You think he'll talk about the 2-0 Raiders?
1: We both said this.
2: Why did they draft Mendoza? They don't need Mendoza. They got Kirk Cousins.
1: You and I said this. I know I did. I think you did. This was the first time in 20 years I was really, really into the Raiders. I was like, the owners stand out of it. You got Brady over there on that side. You got smart people in the building. They've got their former quarterback and a veteran quarterback like an Alex Smith to lead them. I mean, they've got sensational high-end talent. I mean, like Max Crosby could solve almost any team's pass rush. I don't know. I just
2: 2-0 without Bowers, I'll say, is impressive. Although they beat the Dolphins, who stink, and the Chargers, who are circling the drain, apparently.
1: In Chicago, it's the Herd.
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1: 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Yeah, he's good. 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
2: Let's talk about those Baltimore Ravens, Colin. Looked so good in the opener against the Colts and then kind of blew a double-digit lead there. Up 14-6 at halftime, cruising. And then I don't know what happened in the second half. I got a crazy stat for you, Colin. So they're leading 14-6 at the half. Derrick Henry had 5 carries in the second half. That's it. 5. Well, I don't understand what the game plan was. No Zay Flowers. So they were limited. The Saints kind of stacked the box. We dare Rashad Bateman to beat us. This is a really confounding loss for the Ravens.
1: Well, I picked on this show the Saints to win their division. The Saints are for real. I mean, they took the Lions on the road to overtime and really had opportunities to win the game. From the late second quarter on, they outscored the Ravens here like 21-3.
2: Yeah.
1: They were the dominant team in the second half. Chris Olave, Tyler Shuck, let's just be totally frank here. He looks like a hit.
2: He's
1: a big, strong kid. Now, it's weird because he stayed in college so long. Everybody said, well, he's old. But my take is, whatever age you are, when I draft you, can you give me 4 to 5 good years of elevated play? Tyler Shuck in road games, Baltimore's a hard place to play. Detroit's a hard place to play. and he's getting it to Chris Olave. I think the roster in New Orleans is better than people give it credit for. They're not a big brand. People don't pay attention. We all know who plays for the Eagles or the New York Giants or these high profile teams. I think New Orleans just has good players that we don't talk about.
2: It's possible. I mean, there was still some question. Did Tyler Shuck actually score the game winning touchdown? You know, it was fourth down right at the goal line. It was unclear to me, but I don't think it matters. This should have been a blowout. This is an 8.5 point spread. And, you know, the model I built said, love the Saints here. I was too much of a wuss to take them. And they come out winning outright. I know a lot of people in Survivor got decimated. All the teasers blown up. To me, this is after the Chargers, this was probably the biggest surprise of yesterday. I mean, Tampa Bay, obviously, but.
1: Well, I would say.
2: Baltimore's a Super Bowl contender, right? They're in your Super Bowl bubble. And they just lost to the Saints. At home, no less.
1: Well, there's three teams that appear to be much better than last year. Giants, Bengals, and the third is the Saints. They appear to be a real football
2: Raiders.
1: Team.
2: Raiders have to be in there.
1: Well, there are better. I don't know what their ceiling. I think like Cincinnati and New Orleans, and the Giants, I see a pretty high ceiling. I don't know if the Raiders have a high ceiling.
2: I think
1: it's hard to judge when you beat Miami, and it looks like it's hard to judge when you beat the Chargers so far.
2: Yeah, that's a rough one. All right, let's move on to another upset. Listen, shocking upsets the first 2 weeks of the season, and that's Tampa Bay and Baker Mayfield lose to Deshaun Watson. Look at this play by the young kid Boston.
1: Yeah.
2: The young rookie receiver just breaking tackles. Colin, Tampa is down bad. Todd Bowles in the battle of the Todds here. Bowles versus Monken, he loses. There was a 2-hour rain delay due to lightning in Florida. And then Todd Monken, feeling himself afterward, took a little jab at Mike Tomlin without mentioning Tomlin. Here we go.
0: I thought our guys did a great job of hanging together. We had a couple scuffles Wednesday, which is good. That's awesome because guys didn't like it, right? They're a little pissed off, right? You got to be a little pissed off. Played awful. That wasn't the standard. Browns are going to Browns. F*** that. Okay? So but the guys took that to heart.
2: Tomlin made a comment, you know, Browns are going to Browns.
1: Two things. I've said this. I love their GM. I think they have talent. I think Cleveland has players. I think it's easy to dump on people. I've said this with the Jets. Jets have players. Browns have players. Arizona? But so that's Boston was the kid out of Washington, very high end receiver, Concepcion. They've got talent.
2: Yeah.
1: The second thing is, and I think you've noticed this, since Liam Cohen and Dave Canales have left Baker's ad-libbing too much. Baker's running too much. It's like, bro, you're not Lamar Jackson. You're not Caleb Williams. You're not Josh Allen. You're not even Brock Purdy. Like, stop running around. I feel like Baker's just sort of ad-libbing way too much. Now, Baker may say that's because of protection issues, and maybe, as you pointed out, maybe it is Mike Evans. Baker does not trust in the red zone his guys. But when you watch this game, that is the most comfortable Deshaun Watson has looked as a quarterback since he arrived in Cleveland. He was good.
2: I can't believe how drastically different he was than remember last week he looked scared against Jacksonville? And in this one, he was confident, winning from the pocket. We have his stats, Colin. He's been pretty impressive for the season. It's only two games, but if you look completion percentage, now a lot of this is skewed toward yesterday's games. See the note at the bottom. He does not have a 400-yard, 5-touchdown game yet this season. Obviously, he talked about that this week.
1: But he's got targets. They're open.
2: It's a good bounce back.
1: There's two teams in this league that we don't think are good. They just need the right either quarterback coach, Jets and Cleveland. Plenty of guys. Both those teams have drafted very well. The Jets offensive talent is good. We don't know if they love the quarterback or the coach, but Cleveland can play. I predicted they're going to win 5 or 6 games. They're going to play themselves out of the Arch Manning sweepstakes. They beat Green Bay last year. Like they've got too many good players.
2: Yeah. Final story is Drew Lock filling in for your guy, Sammy Darnold. Ugh. And Drew Lock, look at this route by JSN. Oh my gosh, just picture perfect. He went crazy, 3 touchdowns. I don't understand how JSN, you know the game plan is we've got to stop this guy. Bracket him, double, whatever you want to do. And look, I mean, these are wide open pitch and catch. This is embarrassing. Drew Lock looks competent. When you're just throwing it to JSN who's wide open, I mean, that Drew Lock looks like he's filling in admirably. Seahawks now 2-0, thumped the Cardinals. This was competitive for a quarter and a half, maybe.
1: So they lose Kenneth Walker, who's been great. Run game still fine. Well, Price, the rookie out of Notre Dame.
2: He had a bad fumble.
1: He did.
2: Yeah.
1: But it just, again, they fill in holes because they draft so well.
2: So McDonald is, I think the Seahawks are something like 25 and 5 in their last 30 games.
1: Oh, Mike McDonald is 16-2 as a road coach.
2: I'm just telling you guys, like, there's some gambling truisms. At this point, do not bet against the Seahawks. They just don't. They're just too good right now. McDonald is freaking dialing up some stuff. I don't know, man. And people can't guard JSN. This is two games in a row he's going crazy. Well, you know he's an elite receiver. Come on. It can't be that hard, Colin.
1: Yeah, I think it is. I think he's the best route runner in the league.
2: I'll give up anything. I'll give you carries for Price, light boxes, whatever you want. I'm not letting this guy cook me for 80-yard touchdowns. Come on. Crazy.
1: J-Mac with the news.
28: Well, that's the news.
3: And thanks for stopping by.
28: The Herdline News.
1: Hold on here, J-Mac. Little sourcing. I gotta stay abreast on this Caleb Williams story. Okay. All right.
2: Was it now hangnail going to keep him out some more time? What's going on?
1: Boy, this is outrageous.
2: He stubbed his toe on a Lego or something last night. What's going on?
1: I mean, this is where you want to go. Okay.
2: Well, we've all been there. We all are getting old. Caleb's still in his early 20s. Hamstring, my friend.
1: Well, everybody's got a different threshold.
2: Tom Brady can talk toughness tomorrow on the show. How many games he miss with a hammy?
1: A severe hamstring pull. 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
1: So, listen, fans, teams go on losing streak. Fans know you can't trade all the players, so fans love to fire coaches. We got Ohio State would lose a game. Ryan Day's terrible. And he's losing to like Georgia and Michigan for a while. That was it. Beating everybody else, winning 85% of his games. So I tend to be the coach defender. When I bail on a coach, it's usually for the same reason. It's that he can't even get his side of the ball right. Again, I don't expect D'Amico Ryans in Houston to solve C.J. Stroud. It's not his field of expertise. I mean, Bill Belichick hired Matt Patricia as an offensive coordinator, right? Like, I don't expect Andy Reid to solve a secondary issue for the Chiefs. But Matt LaFleur is an offensive coach. Green Bay is making mistakes that, like, poorly coached offenses make. They have the most penalties in the league, 25. That's insane. A lot of them on offense. They can't run the ball. They're awful in the red zone. And they can't solve their talented quarterback's inconsistency. They don't do anything right offensively. Yesterday, they came out against the Jets, first three series, three and out, three and out, three and out. Inexcusable for an offensive coach. That's the scripted stuff. So they were the best team in New York for most of the day. I don't think there's any question. They had a long drive in the second half. Finally, they had a good fourth quarter. But to me, they trailed 17-7. You cannot, and I think the Jets do have talent. So let's not make fun of the Jets. The Jets are going to be a tough out for some teams here, it looks like. If Geno doesn't throw a ton of picks, which he is prone to do. But again, I am the coach defender. I am not anti-coaches. I defend DeMeco Ryans every week, and their offense has been garbage for 3 years. This offense is so bad. It's uninspiring. It's not creative. There's no physicality to it. This looks like a locker room that's tuned out some of what the coaches say. The penalties. I mean, this was the first team since 1941 to have over 100 yards in penalties and under 200 yards of offense and win. I mean, that thing was, and this is a corner TV game to start. You knew it wasn't going to be a masterpiece. But, I mean, it's just, can they do anything? I mean, Jordan Love has talent. We know Jordan Love's talented. Well, it's the circumstances. They don't have this, this, this. Kevin O'Connell is picking names out of a hat to figure out who quarterback last year, and they had a winning record. Mike Vrabel got a team with a young quarterback, kind of an average receiving core, and a bad O-line to a Super Bowl. That's a coach's job, to figure out the circumstances. I mean, yesterday, like 15 really high-end players got hurt. Jaden Daniels is hurt. Caleb's hurt. It's Ben Johnson's job. Dan Quinn, figure it out. But I say, when you can't get your side right, we got issues. Here's Matt LaFleur.
0: Certainly, there's a lot to clean up there. And I think most notably, we put ourselves in a lot of bad situations, whether it's a negative run, whether it's a penalty, and then you're in these get back on track situations, and it's just a lot to overcome. The ones that are just mind blowing are the false starts, jumping off sides, lining up off sides. Those are the ones that will get you beat.
1: And what's discouraging is it's the same. Like, they lost their defensive coordinator. But on the offensive side, this is Matt LaFleur's offense. This is Jordan Love. They've been together for years. Like, it's like Zach Taylor and Joe Burrow. Like, they've been together for years. You're not making new stuff up. Like, Joe knows the audibles. Joe knows the offense. So does Jordan Love. So, you know, it's coaches in the NFL are like engineers. You got to solve problems. Seattle is the outlying roster. Like, oh, it's young. It's always healthy. They've got two of everything. That's an exception. Philadelphia's roster. That's an exception. I mean, last year, all beat up, Kyle Shanahan figured out a way to win games with Mac Jones. With Mac Jones and backup offensive linemen. Kyle Shanahan figured out the ways to win 12 games. It's like a magician. So something's up in Green Bay. 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

0: It's The Drive on TSN 1200. AJ Jackie back alongside Kenny Walls here till 5 o'clock, and then it's our Ottawa Senators pregame show. Number one of, well, there's going to be at least 87. Hopefully a lot more, maybe 100 plus. You never know how it's going to go, but looking forward to tonight. It's the Kraft Hockeyville game in Trois-Rivières. Sends up against the Montreal Canadiens. We will hear from Brendan Bell at 4:25, as he will join us each and every Monday throughout the hockey season again. Look forward to that. I know he was on last Monday as well, which is great. Dave Cameron's going to join us each and every Monday as well. Always look forward to the chats with the coach. 2:25 for Dave Cameron after an overtime defeat in Kingston to open the season. The man who called that game in Kingston yesterday, the one and only Kenny Walls. Hello, Kenny. Happy Monday. How are you?
1: I don't know about one and only. There was a college basketball player named Kenny Walls.
0: Okay.
1: So Kenny,
0: is he good?
1: He made it to NCAA. So take it for what that's worth. I'm good. Happy Monday, Age. How are you?
0: Yeah, good.
1: Good. Did you have a good weekend?
0: Yeah, it was action packed, but it was good.
1: It was an absolute crap.
0: Absolute crap. Oh, there's that. Yeah. So, you know,
1: let's play the whole clip before you explain it, Age.
2: Absolute crap from L.A. Rook and absolute crap from FC Super there. Absolute crap.
1: So what was absolute crap, Age?
0: Yeah, by the way, I think that's the only time I raised my voice yesterday. I was just trying to get myself into the game.
1: No, I just figured that you were going to be, I didn't say surly. I just said agitated. Maybe a little punchy coming off your late night arrival from Calgary.
0: Essentially what happened was there's an Atletico player that he came into a 50-50 type collision with a Supra player and he did not touch his face. And basically the player pretended that he got hit in the face and went down. And so, number one, Super actually you're allowed two challenges this year in Canadian Premier League. This is new. They're trialing this system. So they challenged to try and get him sent off. It wasn't close. The Super player should have been given a yellow card, but Atleti was actually, they had numbers on a counterattack and they blew this dead. Because this guy basically played dead. So I wasn't very happy about that.
1: It was crap.
0: Yeah. That's why I was saying absolute crap from FC Supra. Because it's one thing if it's just one player, but they actually challenged to get an Atleti player sent off, which I thought was absolute crap. But there's... So, where you obviously know where we broadcast the games.
1: Mm-hmm.
0: There's never anybody up there on the south side, except for this year, the FC Supra owners and management. There's usually three of them up there and they're gesticulating. And so it was partially to wake myself up, partially because I was pissed off about the call, but partially it was kind of sending a message to them as well. So it was
1: threefold.
0: Threefold. Yeah.
1: Yeah. Good. I was told by Carter Hammer that our good friend Gord wanted us to play that on the show today.
0: Yeah, I don't think I actually raised my voice beyond that the entire 90 minutes. They were poor. They were absolutely poor yesterday. Unfortunately, in a 2-0 defeat, nice to see the Rapid win. So we had, it's almost like all the teams are playing right now. We had 67s get a point. The Sens are playing tonight. The Red Blacks lost in heartbreaking fashion. The Titans moved on to the Frontier League Championship where they'll play Evansville, and Atletico Ottawa lost. They're still third. They're still going to make the playoffs. Ottawa Rapid FC won last night. It was a doubleheader at TD Place, and they got the victory to put themselves back into second. So pretty busy weekend all the way around, and I saw the Sex Pistols and Alice Cooper last night.
1: Was that an absolute crap? That was good?
0: It was excellent. Both shows were excellent. Alice Cooper still has the chops. Puts on an old school show. Like there's a guillotine brought out and, you know, monsters. And so like it's an old school show. So that was cool. But, Sex Pistols with no Johnny Rotten, but it's, Frank Carter, their singer, and he was excellent. They had a great show. First time seeing them. First time seeing Alice Cooper. So yeah, it was good.
1: Did Alice talk about golfing anywhere in Ottawa today or yesterday?
0: He did not.
1: Oh.
0: It was weird because I think he got about 19, 20 songs deep. Like they just played. And then all of a sudden he said, "Hello, Ottawa." And he acknowledged that, yeah, it's not usually this late before he talks to the crowd. But he did not say if he golfed yesterday. I'm guessing he did. It was a pretty good day for golf.
1: It was an excellent day for golf. Bad day to be on a bus, but a good day to be in a rink. If that makes sense.
0: How was the debut call?
1: Honestly, Age, I think the call itself was all right. I forgot all my pregame and everything routines that I do. And we were weren't late, and we got in there, I don't know, 10, 15 minutes later than we normally would, so it's not bad. Did a couple interviews, went up to the broadcast booth, got some food with Paul Stojkovic, our usual routine, and then I'm just sitting in the broadcast booth, and I'm like, what do I do? I just forgot. I forgot everything I do, and then I take a printer with me, so I printed off my pages, and I didn't do things that I normally do, and I'm like, what am I doing? I think the call was okay. I don't know. I checked the text box. There was no complaints. So it couldn't have been that bad where they get this guy off the air. I enjoyed it. 67s got better as the game went along. A couple first OHL goals. It was all right. And I honestly, Age, I hope it was the worst broadcast of the year. You hope for steady improvement. Same as the players. You just want to continue to get better day over day. I hope it was the worst one of the year.
0: September form then.
1: I don't know. It could have been. It very well could have been.
0: Well, we'll get to the Sens in a couple minutes here, but, can you imagine a more gut-wrenching defeat when you haven't won in 18 games going in than actually playing well for a second straight week and losing on a 62-yard field goal to a 41-year-old guy who kicked a 57-yarder earlier in the game, same end, with the wind, by about a yard. I can't imagine a more gut-wrenching defeat.
1: No.
0: Like, obviously, if that was a playoff game, that would be more gut-wrenching, or if that knocked you out of the playoffs. But you thought, okay, finally it's going to be the week. They got the stop they needed. No chance he's making a 62-yarder, and boom, he makes a 62-yarder with probably a good 4 yards to spare.
1: It's gut-wrenching. The only issue I'll take with that is, do you really believe that all three phases played well in back-to-back weeks? Because, I mean, you had maybe your most consistent player actually miss in the first quarter and miss a field goal that really changed the dynamic of the game. The coach, the quarterback, I guess there was a miscommunication for the third and a 10 that they went for from the 11. Yep. Like there were still mistakes that where they did play well for six straight quarters now. They're finally getting some production from the quarterback. And they're moving the ball downfield. Were there some misses? Absolutely. Every quarterback's going to have misses. And we can get into that later about how the coach continually references the misses. I understand McLeod Bethel-Thompson referencing the misses and how he would want to be better, but he threw 5 touchdowns. They scored more than 30 points for what, the third time this year, and only the second that didn't require overtime? He had 5 passing touchdowns. So that was the good part, but I don't know whether I would call that a top-to-bottom good game. It was a winnable game, and with the way that the offense finally performed and the way that they moved the ball and produced, that was the most winnable game that they've had.
0: Yeah, not a perfect game by any means, and obviously mistakes, but, and like the first drive, they jumped offside 5 times, which was ridiculous, and I thought it might be a long day, but the bottom line for me is top to bottom the last couple of games, they've looked like a competent, competitive football team. Like they looked early in the season. I kept using the term off the mark. They looked like off the mark from the entire league early on in the season. Whereas like right now, you go into Toronto, they're going to be a playoff team. You go into Calgary, they're probably not going to be a playoff team, but they still have 6 wins. And you at least showed that you've got something here, which is too little too late. I get that. But it at least is encouraging that, like, I think back to 2019, which I still think is the worst Red Blacks team of all time. Now, this team is going to have to win a game or two to keep that 2019 team in that same vicinity. Because if you're 0-18, you're the worst team of all time.
3: Yep.
0: But that team, down the stretch, it was like they quit and they had no chance and they were getting blown out every week. So I know, very low bar, but it does feel like, I'll give you an indication, just third quarter when they were down 24-14, I said on the air, I said, like, I'm not even down. I have the same feeling that I had at the start of the game, which was cautious optimism. And in the end, that did prove, I think, worthy because they scored another 24 points and lost the game on a last second field goal. It just felt and looked different. And I think McLeod Bethel Thompson's a big part of that, just with some of the hope he gives them. But yeah, I mean, disappointed. I feel for the fans. I feel for them. I just want to see them get one win. Like, you got 5 more games. You're not making the playoffs, clearly. Like, you're eliminated with 6 weeks to go. You'd just like to see some happy faces after a game. And after that one, just, like, that was a tough one to watch at the end.
1: Yeah, it sucks. And when you see players coming over and putting their arm around the coach, like, you know what it means to them, to the coach, to get one. And yeah, the losing streak for Dinwiddie, the losing streak for the team, you want to see it end. For me, and I'm not involved with the team, so I feel more like a fan with the Red Blacks than with most others. That game watching, I was entertained. And if they had put up 13 or 12 previous games like that, even if they were 0-13, I think I would have a different outlook about this team than I do at this point because of the way that they got to 0-12, where the lack of pushing the ball downfield for a coach who loves to push the ball downfield and an unwillingness to do that, a safety valve type of situation where they're just

0: paying attention to the game. The railings are normally packed with people watching. Well, there was still, let's say, three deep, but nobody along the railing. They were facing the other way in the standing areas, which is not what you want, an apathetic fan base. But if they put up a performance like that, where they're moving the ball, they're scoring points, they're airing it out a little bit, I'm in. I'm in, even if it is more of a losing. I want to see wins, yes. I want to see entertaining football, first and foremost, if I was a paying fan on a regular basis going out there to watch these games.
1: Well, we've got two home games in a row against winnable opponents, Calgary and Hamilton, the next couple of weeks. We'll see if that will be win number one. Before we head to break, opening night for the Sens. What are you excited about to watch some Sens preseason hockey?
0: Well, first and foremost, I think William Eklund. Seeing him in a Sens uniform for the first time, getting a sense, and it's early. I'm not going to make too much out of one game, but just getting a sense of how he fits in, the style that he's able to bring to this Sens team. Because we saw him, you saw him more than I did with San Jose, but we've seen what he can do in that environment with a losing team. This is not a losing team. This is a team that's made the playoffs 2 years in a row, want to do it for a third time and take that next step. How is he going to fit into that scenario? How is he going to play with Cousins and Zetterlund here tonight? Can they recapture some of that chemistry with Zetterlund and throw Cousins into the mix? We'll see. That's the one that I think I'm most excited for. There's no other real player that has me on the edge of my seat to go see. It's just more of the same from the Ottawa Senators. Just honestly, more than anything, I'm excited to see them back on the ice and playing a preseason game. And thankfully, it's only one of three nights that there are preseason games for the Ottawa Senators before we get to the regular season.
1: Well, we'll hear from Travis Green, a couple of players, William Eklund, Drake Batherson. Brendan Bell will join us at 4:25 as well. But when we come back, it's the coach of the Ottawa 67s, Dave Cameron, as we continue on a Sens game day. Feels good to say that on a Monday here on TSN 1200.

0: First look at your drive home this afternoon, and in all honesty, it looks pretty good at this point in time. No real slowdowns on the highways at this point in time. Just double checking, but don't believe there's been anything reported to us. Everything seems to be all right at the moment. 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TSN 1200 weather. Today, mix of sun and cloud, mostly sun with a high of 16. Tonight, partly cloudy, low of 3 degrees with patchy frost. Tomorrow, sunny, a high of 17. Wednesday, sunny and a high of 20. A lot of sun in the forecast over the next week. Currently, it's 15 degrees.
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14: Puck comes back to the point. Bows for Whitehead. Stops up along the half wall. Whitehead into the slot. Lauren with a shot. He scores. Andrew Lauren, first career OHL goal in his first game. Comes on the power play to tie it up at two.
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0: It's a drive on TSN 1200. AJ Jackie back alongside Kenny Walls. Let's bring in our first guest of the day on our Gabriel Pizza Hotline. It is the head coach of the Ottawa 67s, Dave Cameron. Coach, how you doing today?
1: Great, AJ. You?
0: Really good. How was the summer?
1: Really, really good. It's, I think we're getting a little older. We enjoy them even more. So, certainly not as active as your summer, but, the good PEI air and family it's always special.
0: Great stuff. Off and running with, the season, a point in your first game against, a pretty good Kingston team. Just take us through what you saw yesterday, in that 3-2 overtime defeat.
1: Yeah, I think it's, a long time between the exhibition games and our first game, of the season, and Kingston had a little bit of an advantage. They had played Peterborough, I think, on Thursday night. So they'd gotten over that first game jitters, choppiness and that. But, the game went much like I thought. We were a bit choppy. I thought the effort was real good. The execution, was the choppy part of it. And, I think it's the way our side's going to go for the most part is that the games are going to come down. They're going to be really close, and whatever team is better able to execute on that given night is the team is going to come out ahead. And, so it's, good to get a point on the road, and that's, good to get that first game jitters out.
2: Dave, I thought your team got better as the game went along, a subpar first period, but found it a little bit in the second and then really started to apply a little bit more pressure in the third. Is that attributed to some of those first game jitters and guys getting their experience and coming back from pro camps and just getting it all out there in the first period and a half or so?
1: I think that, Kenny, and the fact, it's a road game and it's a homers league. And I think the fact that Kingston already played a game, so they were, sitting there ready to go. And I think there's always a little carryover. It's, we had our way with Kingston last year. And, so I think they were sitting there ready for us, much like we were last year when they dominated us the year before. So, that's the great thing when you play a team 8 times and playoffs and exhibition games another 6 times. There's no surprises, and Kingston, full marks to Kingston.
0: When you look at your blue line, how much does that help going into a season when you've got as many veterans? And I know Andre Rummel didn't play on the weekend, but he's coming back here shortly. Just to have, so many guys with experience in the OHL with your backbone back there.
1: Well, my theory is, has always been on to build your team. You fill it from the net out, net defense, and through the middle of the ice. We the strength of our team, we like our goaltending, we like our defense and the depth of it all. And I think my experience tells me any time that I've had a team that was good in nets and real solid in defense, it usually means you're in every game. And now you have to be able to find a way to win those games. And not to take anything away from our group of forwards. We like our group of forwards too. And we think that they will get better. We're really, our challenge now challenge / opportunity for the guys that are playing center is that we're really inexperienced down the middle of the ice, so there's a real chance there for somebody to come in or a couple guys to come in and really grow their game.
2: One of those defensemen who had to play forward yesterday was Theo Avila, scored his first OHL goal in his 13th game, a really good story of a former U18 third round pick. Played a handful of games the year after the draft and then 2 last year and makes a team out of camp this year, forced into the forward role, but played very well, it seemed, yesterday, Dave.
1: Kenny, from a coaching point of view, just a breath of fresh air. Here's a guy that did everything we asked up and down in our lineup when we were short-staffed. He came in last year and played for us. Come into camp in real good shape. Come into my office, Kenny, during camp and said, coach, if you need me to try out in forward, he says, I'm more than willing to do it. And just a real breath of fresh air and just a terrific young man and just a real pleasure to coach. And I mean, coaching today, there's so much noise, you know, around every player on your team that when you get a breath of fresh air like this, a kid that just comes in, plays for all the right reasons, he's an easy kid to cheer for, and certainly really appreciate what he does and really, really excited that he scored his first goal.
0: How much can that help a player? You know, you think of guys like Brent Burns, Steve Staios, but just to have that versatility where, you know, all of a sudden you've got somebody that can play multiple positions over the course of the season. How much can that help them just over the course of their career?
1: Well, look at Christoph Schubert, who just had training camp with us, you know, played in the National Hockey League. Like anything else, the more positions you play, the better odds you got at getting ice time and making the team. So it's invaluable, especially, you know, over the course of the year, you're going to have injuries. And you know, when you have a player on your roster that can fill in at either defense or forward, you know, a real Swiss Army knife. So it's great.
2: Is it rare for a young man like that to be so willing to come into your office and to volunteer to switch positions? Because I remember with Christoph Schubert, he was fighting it. He was fighting it tooth and nail, both privately and publicly. We've seen other examples in the past where defensemen going forward haven't been comfortable, don't like it. Is it a breath of, well, as you say, a breath of fresh air? Is it unique that Theo Avila is very willing to do that?
1: No, it's unbelievable. Like from a coaching point of view, right? It's unbelievable because, you know, I don't think it's any surprise with today's players is that the big thing you fight with them is I shouldn't say fight, that's not the right word. The big, you spend most of your time, you know, talking them down and talking them out of their anxiety, you know, if they miss a shift or if you move them around in a line or something like that. So to get somebody that comes in and is able to do that and willing to do that, it just makes it a whole lot easier. And then, you know, we have other guys like that too. Connor Bjork's the same way. Jackal's the same way. You know, we have guys that just come in and it's, you know, just willing to do anything, that the coach asks, that the team needs. So there's a real, real team first attitude. And that's the hardest part now coaching is to build a team is to get everybody all to buy in. And we like our group. I think we had an exceptional group last year for that. I think of an exceptional group this year. So, you know, we've been fortunate the last couple of years to have that, and we're just going to continue to try and build on it.
0: Dave Cameron joining us here on The Drive, head coach of the Ottawa 67s. Nolan Jackson, one of those defensemen you've got, just played 15 games, unfortunately, due to injury last year. What have you seen from him through camp and to start the season?
1: Again, another guy that just rolls up the sleeves and goes to work, and, you know, to come back from his injury and the amount of work that he did this summer, you know, and all from, well, actually not just summer, all last year from the time the injury was hurt, and showed up in camp, and it was quite obvious that he had done the work, and so it's really good to see him back in. And again, that is where the defense gives depth, and again, Nolan's a team first guy, and, you know, willing to do anything and, you know, to help our hockey club out. So anytime your players get hurt, you know, especially a major injury, you know, you just keep your fingers crossed that they're able to come back. And a big part of that coming back is the grind through the rehab part of it. And he was exceptional in that.
2: The other goal scorer for you yesterday was your first-round pick, Andrew Lorne, an absolute rocket from the slot on the power play. Selected 18th overall by the 67s this past year. The best thing I could say about him, Dave, when you first see him play, he just looks like a hockey player. Does it seem like you could have something special on your hands here?
1: Well, we're not getting too far, mm-hmm. too far in front of this, but I'm certainly excited about him. And the other thing about bringing your young players in, first-year players, is that, you know, he's got some good size to him. And so right away now he can use the physicality club in his bag. And he doesn't shy away from anything. Like I think your analogy is good, Kenny. He looks like a hockey player. He wants to be a hockey player. He's extremely coachable. Again, he just goes out and again, never cheats you in effort, which is your foundation, like of any player and stuff like that. And obviously can shoot the puck really, really well. So we're really excited about him and we think he's going to be a real good player. But, you know, we're going to be patient here with him and he's not going to score every game and he's going to realize that this is a pretty good league and there's going to be games like yesterday where he fits in and gets rewarded, looks good, and there's going to be other games where he's just going to have to put the nose to the grindstone. But I think he'll accept that. He's a hockey guy. He knows. And I don't think his personality, what I see so far, I don't think he's going to get too high when he scores a goal off the post. And I don't think he's going to get too discouraged when he realizes this is a pretty good league and I got to dig in here.
0: What's the dynamic shift, I guess, for a goalie like Jaden Nelson, who was probably good enough to be a number one most places around the league last year, but Ryder Fedorov was here, and obviously he had a phenomenal season and the top goalie in the league. So how does that shift for him now knowing he is the true number one?
1: Well, I think you would have to ask him that, but I think like it's not like he didn't play last year. Like he played a lot of games last year, and you know we had two really really good goaltenders last year, and I think Jaden was like most guys when he came in, and there's a player showed up in camp and was forcing him to get better and to practice more, and I think he's like most young junior players, when it first happens, it's kind of like, ooh, what do I do here? Or, you know, how do I handle this? And I thought he did a real good job sorting that out. He's a real mature person. You know, he gets it. And then I think once you get over the initial, setback of having to fight for the number one job last year, he accepted that. And I think he carried that right through the summer. I think he did his best summer in terms of fitness and things like that. And we're lucky to have him as our number one goalie this year.
2: Dave, you referenced yesterday in our pregame interview as well as today the center position. And I believe you called it a lack of experience down the middle, where you're not young at down the middle, just not a lot of guys who have played a lot of games there. Is there any way that you can kind of resolve that without just having played games? What can you do as from a coaching point of view to help your players out?
1: Same as you do every day. Get your reps in practice. And if it's a new position early on, your practices are your games. And so now what I have to do is I'm going to keep, it's an open competition, I think. I have some guys that were there, played there last night. I'll evaluate that. I'll probably move, and I told him this at the start of camp, there are probably some guys coming in at that position, and you're creating an opportunity for them, and you're going to reward the guys that step up and accept that. But it's like we think we have guys that can get in that position, and we just have to give them time to grow in it.
0: You talked a lot last year about just how bought in that group was in practice and, you know, a lot of self-starters. It's early, but have you seen some of the same signs from your group so far this year?
1: Well, we got a lot of them back, so yes. You know, the signs, they're coming back. That's a good thing about it. It's in the DNA. It's who they are. None of that last year. You can't fake attitude through any hockey season. It's too long. So that attitude and that mindset, that open mindset, the challenge of willing to get better is in the DNA. And so it's going to be with them the rest of their lives. That's the reality of it is. And then the young guys coming in, you know, they're kind of like they're getting drugged into that too. But I think, and this is a credit to Jan and the scouting staff, is that we put a priority in that when we draft kids. It's like who's a team first guy? Who's got the right attitude? And you know, who wants to accept the challenge of putting the work in to be better? Because our program's extremely hard. And we start early in the morning. We're going, and we had off-ice stuff. And so our program is hard, and it's not for everybody. And Jan's done a real good job of getting the right people in. And I think it showed last year in the ice. And I think it's going to show this year.
0: Two games this weekend at Peterborough Saturday and then home to Sarnia on Sunday. What does it mean just to be back playing home games at TD Place in front of your fans again?
1: Well, it's a home league. It's you know, every team, every junior team, you know, it takes a little, gets a little bit of edge at it, and it's a, you know, it's a great building, and we're lucky to have a building like this. So yeah, we're excited to open at home here next Sunday.
0: Dave, appreciate the time. Look forward to what should be a great weekend of hockey against the Peets and the Sting.
1: Thank you very much, gentlemen.
0: Dave Cameron joining us on the Gabriel Pizza Hotline. It is the official pizza of the Ottawa Senators. Take a break. Brendan Bell's going to join us at 4:25. We'll have some Sens interviews, including the coach, Travis Green, and much more between now and 5 o'clock. 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

0: All right, taking a look at your drive home westbound on the 417, seeing minor backups, nothing too far out of the ordinary, right around Maitland, eastbound around Woodruff. Just a little slowdown, nothing too bad at this point in time. Around the city, looks like we could have an accident on Riverside Drive. Just looking where that could be, right around the Hospital Link Road. That could be backing some things up, but outside of that, nothing reported to us at this time. 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TSN 1200 at weather. Today, mix of sun and cloud with a high of 16. Tonight, partly cloudy with a low of 3 degrees. Tomorrow, sunny with a high of 17. Wednesday, sunny and a high of 20. Currently, it's 15 degrees.
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24: The Sens exhibition season begins as they take on the Montreal Canadiens in Trois-Rivières. TSN 1200. 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

0: It's a drive on TSN 1200. AJ Jack back alongside Kenny Walls. Jake and Boisbriand is in on our Gabriel Pizza text line. How awesome is it to hear Sens pregame show? Yes, it's preseason, but hockey is back, baby. Go Sens, go. Have a great show from Jake in Boisbriand. Yeah, 67s kicked off the hockey season officially yesterday with some regular season hockey. And now the Sens at it tonight against Montreal. Pregame show at 5 o'clock. It'll be Graham Creech, Chris Stevenson, and Gord Wilson. Dean and Gord with the call. Cameron Gaunce will be our insider tonight. So looking forward to what should be a good one between the Sens and Habs from Trois-Rivières. Let's hear now from the head coach of the Ottawa Senators. Here's Travis Green in conversation with the media in Trois-Rivières.
1: Travis, first off, anything you tell us about your lineup going into
2: tonight? You saw the lineup out on the ice. Obviously, our first game. Nice to get a game under our belt and for a great cause here at the game, the draft game.
1: What do you want to establish today, first preseason game?
2: Well, I don't expect us to be regular season sharp, but we've done a lot of work, a lot of talk about our details, the pace of our game. Obviously, the intensity goes up as you move from training camp to exhibition to regular season.
1: What makes you confident about this season?
2: We've got a good team. We've had 2 good years here where we made the playoffs. Everyone knows what a grind the East is. There's a lot of good teams, and we're trying to build on our team from last year.
3: Are you in a position to surprise a bit because of that? You know, you're still a good team. You still have talent, speed.
2: Surprise, how do you mean?
3: Be in the playoff picture.
2: Well, like I said, we've made the playoffs the last 2 years. Yeah. We're not talking about not making the playoffs. We're talking about going farther in the playoffs, and ultimately our goal is to win the Stanley Cup.
3: But as you know, people didn't know how would be the impact of Brady Kachuk lost. Is that what I'm asking you? Kind of a surprise of it this year?
2: I'm not sure. To each person, they're their own person on who they think is going to be good and who they don't think is going to be good. We got a lot of belief in our locker room, and that's all I worry about.
4: What do you believe Samuel Blais would be bringing to your lineup?
2: Sorry?
4: What do you think Samuel Blais would be bringing to your lineup?
2: A lot of energy. He's been in the league a while. He's won in the league. He understands what it takes. He's a competitive kid. So it'll be good to get him into a game.
5: What are your first few impressions of Ekin since the start?
2: Yeah, we knew he was a good hockey player coming in. As a coach, you don't really know until you see a player on the ice. And we've seen him now for 4 days. Liked what we've seen. He's got a high level of skill. He's a hungry player, which is what we talk about a lot. It'd be good to see him in a game now.
5: What do you see about the chemistry on his line with Cousins?
2: Yeah, I'd like to so far in camp. It's still early. Like everyone knows, once you can be a good line in training camp, can you be a good line in the regular season? So it'll be good to see him in a game tonight.
5: I'm Susan, I just stand around 30 minutes outside singing autograph, meeting people.
2: Who did? Sorry.
5: Tim Susan.
2: Yeah.
5: Spending a lot of minutes meeting people outside for autograph and all this stuff. Took a lot of time. What can you tell us about his leadership abilities?
2: Yeah, first of all, he's a great, great hockey player, but he's also a good person, really great person, just as maybe a better person, which is what you hope you can say out of all your players. And not surprising that he took his time and spent his time. He's maturing as a player on and off the ice, and he's growing into quite a leader on our team.
1: Would you say that there's a lot of internal battles right now?
2: Yeah. I think you could probably say that about a lot of teams in the NHL, but, you want to have internal competition amongst your team, whether it's veteran guys in your team trying to play more minutes or younger guys in your team pushing to make the team. I think it's important that you have two of those aspects as you go into camp, and I think we're checking both boxes.
1: How short this preseason is, Travis? I mean, trip like this in terms of just getting your team together, apart from how they look on the ice, I imagine there's...
2: It's important. The one thing about our group is we've had a lot of the same players for 2 years. A lot of them came in early. They enjoy being around each other. But it's always nice if you get to get away for a night during training camp.
6: Getting back to hockey, like mentioned, you said you were in Sudbury 2 years ago.
2: Yeah.
6: Experience. So,
3: how important and how great is for an event like this to continue to grow the game?
2: That's great. Yeah, it's really important, I think, that we grow the game. But obviously to have NHL hockey players, NHL games in areas where a lot of people don't get to see games or see players, I think it's outstanding that the NHL does that. We're really happy and proud to be able to be part of it.
0: So there's Travis Green meeting with the media in Trois-Rivières today, where the Ottawa Senators will take on the Montreal Canadiens tonight. Tim Stützle getting some love for the amount of time that he spent signing things. And, you know, it does feel like this team and this organization knows how to hit those touch points, whether it's in Ottawa, whether it's in other markets, that, you know, they do go above and beyond when it comes to community stuff like that. And always great to hear, you know, especially amongst your leaders, that your top players are going above and beyond.
7: Yeah, it's not surprising that they're doing that. I think they recognize the market that they're in. They've got to do a little bit of that. When we talked to Luke Wilson about the Rams and 49ers going down to San Francisco, and he talked to us about the way that they travel and go into hotels and they remain secluded. Well, yeah, it's not that trip for the Sens. You have to get out there. This is what this is all about. You're getting out into the community. You are involving yourself. You're not the Rams flying in, staying less than 24 hours and getting out. You are immersing yourself as much as possible within the community, and they've done it for a long time now. I remember Gord saying it's 14 or 15 craft hockeyvilles for him. So you get the experience of doing it, and you know that the more time you spend, the more fans that you have the possibility of earning. I don't know how many you're going to convince to not be Montreal Canadiens fans in Trois-Rivières, but it's what you're doing. It's what you can do to get out there, sign some things, and you know that at least one kid who's there, their favorite player is now going to be Tim Stützle, because he spent half an hour signing everything, and they came away from that experience saying, that's the best guy ever. That's what you want.
0: And I know some people have been critical of their strategy. You know, last year in particular, when they went to Quebec City and they played those two games there. But it is part of their television market. And look, we all know that Montreal is going to be king in the city of Montreal, in greater Montreal, and quite frankly, in the province of Quebec. And, you know, there might be some old school Nordique fans that still harbor some resentment from, you know, that rivalry. But we're talking about a rivalry that was 30 to 40 years ago, and it's about building a new fan base. And even if you get, I don't know, 5% of the people this weekend in Trois-Rivières, that's a few more Ottawa Senators fans. So don't mind the strategy. I think obviously you've got to focus on here, but the reality is the Canadians are kind of like all of Quebec, and the Leafs are, you know, they've got a large part of Ontario. I don't think you're ever going to turn those diehard Canadians and Leafs fans, but if, especially in Eastern Ontario and Western Quebec, if you can get a few more fans on board, that's going to be good, because this, you know, because of just geography and history and tradition of being the two biggest fan bases, one to your right and one to your left, like, you don't have a huge regional area like even like the Vancouver Canucks or Winnipeg Jets have, where they can say, like, we're the province's team. So how do you build on that? Can you get a few more in the Maritimes? Can you get a few more in Quebec? It's going to be an uphill battle, but you don't just concede it and throw up your hands either.
7: No, and you're playing the Montreal Canadiens. It's,
0: yeah.
7: You're not convincing the established fan to switch. You're not. It's, and when you say 5%, it's 5% of the kids who are coming out who will see Tim Stützle or Cutter Yakimchuk signing autographs for half an hour that may come away from that seeing things a little bit differently, where they're not, okay, I'm a diehard Habs fan at the moment. No, you may be able to sway them. They're still early on. They could be influenced, if you will. And you won't, if you're the Ottawa Senators, you will not see that payoff of that young fan during Tim Stützle's career. You just won't, because they won't have the buying power in order to do that. What could happen is that fan, who's, let's say, 7 years old right now, 5 to 7 years old, okay, in 15 to 20 years, they're going to start buying tickets. Maybe they start buying gear. Maybe they buy Ottawa Senators and they become a fan that way. It's a long process. We're seeing it in town trying to break through. And it's even my generation still, like, there are some only Sens fans who were born around me. Julio Hashem, who's on Twitter a lot and one of the good follows on Twitter. I went to school with him. So he's around my age and he's an only Sens fan. Like, he has only ever cheered for the Ottawa Senators. It's that group that you're trying to establish, but that's taken the entirety of the Ottawa Senators franchise to get to the point where their young fans, when they were established, now have buying power that are buying tickets.
0: The best way to build your fan base is to win.
7: Yep.
0: In and out of the market. If, you know, it's like, it's why the Pittsburgh Penguins, there's always a couple thousand Penguins jerseys in the crowd when Sidney Crosby comes to town. So we'll see if Ottawa can take another step in that direction this season. All right, when we come back, more on the Ottawa Senators and their preseason opener in Trois-Rivières tonight. We'll have our CFRA news update, all of what you need to know. More texts on our Gabriel Pizza text line. Brendan Bell will join us at 425. This is The Drive on TSN 1200.
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33: I'm Ryan Knowles with the news on TSN 1200 for News Talk 580 CFRA. Ontario Special Investigation Unit is providing more details after a gunman opened fire at a police officer outside of a synagogue in Belleville. It happened at around 7 o'clock last night near the Sons of Jacob Synagogue, just as members of the congregation were sitting down for Yom Kippur service. SIU spokesperson Christy Danette speaking with reporters.
34: There was an individual who was armed with a shotgun, and he opened fire against a Belleville police officer who was stationed outside of the synagogue. That officer returned fire, and then there was another officer who also discharged their firearm. The initial officer and the man were both struck by gunfire.
33: The gunman, identified as 29-year-old Sean Ward from Quinte West, is in hospital in life-threatening condition, while the officer, Constable Jeff Smith, is in critical but stable condition. No one inside the synagogue was injured. Meantime, U.S. President Donald Trump says he is working on a massive deal to purchase potash from Belarus for, quote, substantially less than they're paying to Canada. It comes as Trump continues to look for leverage amid the deepening trade war between Canada and the U.S. Canada is the world's leading exporter of potash, with the Americans importing nearly 85% of its supply from our nation. Belarus ranks third in potash production, but details about the potential deal Trump has announced are unclear. The U.S., Canada, and EU have all imposed sanctions on Belarus before for its crackdown on human rights and for allowing its territory to be used by Russia for its invasion of Ukraine. Though in December of last year, the United States agreed to lift sanctions on Belarusian potash after the country's president freed 123 prisoners with the help of Trump's envoy. And the Royal Ottawa says it has already seen hundreds of patients just hours after opening its new urgent care clinic today for those experiencing mental health crises. The clinic offering psychiatric assessments, crisis counseling, and medication recommendations, among other supports. President and CEO of the Royal Ottawa, Cara Vaccarino, says the clinic gives those in a mental health crisis faster access to care while easing pressure on hospital emergency departments.
0: A way of diverting patients from overcrowded emergency departments across our city. We have some of the longest wait times for emergency department visits in the province, and the Royal offering this urgent care clinic will help provide an alternative to emergency department care.
33: The clinic operates Monday through Friday from 8 a.m. to 4 p.m. And now you're up to date for News Talk 580 CFRA. I'm Ryan Knowles with the news on TSN 1200.
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0: It's a draw, it's Drive on TSN 1200. AJ Jakubek, Kenny Walls. Sens hockey tonight. Here's what you need to know today. It is the kickoff of Ottawa Senators hockey on TSN 1200 tonight as they visit Trois-Rivières for the Kraft Hockeyville game. They're taking on the Montreal Canadiens. Here are the lines at the morning skate. It was Eklund, Dylan Cousins, and Zetterlund, Burakovsky, Halliday, and Batherson, Nick Cousins, Pinto, and Amadio, Hodgson, Gregg, and Blais. There were four sets of D. Sanderson and Bolduc, Klevin and Yakimchuk, Spence and Hutton, Mantanpalo and Toure, and then Ersson, Marilainen, and Parsons were the goalies at the skate today. Pregame show begins at 5 o'clock with Graham Creech, Chris Stevenson, Cameron Gauntz is the insider, Gord Wilson, second hour of the show. He'll call tonight's game with Dean Brown. Sam Steele has signed an extension with the Dallas Stars. It's a 4-year deal, AAV of $3.7 million. Monday Night Football tonight has the New York Giants at the Los Angeles Rams. Giants won their opener against the Cowboys while the Rams lost in Australia. Caleb Williams, week to week with a hamstring injury. That's positive news for him, especially when he first went down. Anytime you got a non-contact injury, it's never good. But certainly good news for the Bears, even though he's unlikely to play this week. Kyler Murray will play this week. He's cleared concussion protocol, and he'll start at quarterback for the Vikings Sunday against the Tampa Bay Buccaneers. Marcus Mariota expected to start for Washington against Seattle as the team continues to gather more information about Jaden Daniels' dislocated elbow. The Blue Jays take on the Baltimore Orioles. They're 3 out of a wild card with 1 week to go. Not looking good for them. Ottawa Titans will open the Frontier League Championship best of 5 in Evansville tomorrow. Games 3, 4, and 5 will be Friday, Saturday, and Sunday at Ottawa Stadium. So, Kenny, what a magical run for the Titans here in the postseason. They've won all 5 of their playoff games, and now, even though Evansville had 5 more wins, they rotate east and west in terms of who hosts the championship series each year, or at least who hosts the last 3 games, and this year happens to be the year where the East does it. So, Ottawa, after a lengthy bus ride yesterday to Erie as they waited to see who they were going to play, followed up today with another lengthy bus ride to Evansville. It's about 14, 15 hours to Evansville, which means if you're on a bus with stops and different drivers, it's going to be more than that. But nonetheless, Evansville it is. Games 1 and 2. Tomorrow and Wednesday, Bobby Brown's going to join us tomorrow on the program on game day. And then, we'll see what happens this weekend when they welcome Evansville to Ottawa Stadium. Great crowd for the clinching game. So I'm expecting it's going to be nothing but fantastic crowds this weekend. Ottawa loves a winner, and feels like people are getting behind this Titans team, and for good reason.
1: It for very good reason. They've been, well, dominant throughout the playoffs so far. And We've talked about it a number of times, whether we've been out the ballpark or not. Anytime you get outside at that ballpark and take in an event, it's a great time. It really is a spectacular venue. You add in a winner and you add in everything that the Titans and their staff have done off the field to make it a place where people want to come back to. So it's not a one-time visit. It's, hey, this was a blast. I'm going to come back again. And you do that throughout the season. You're not going to be getting the same, let's call it 3,000 to 4,000 people out per game. You're going to get an influx of people in and out, and they're not going to go to every game. But if they've gone to a game, they've had a good time, hey, they're winning, I want to go back for this playoff run, that's where you get the nearly 8,000 people out there to take in a game. And you oppose that to what they had in New Jersey and then New York, where they were lucky to get 900 people out, and that atmosphere is such a home field advantage. We've heard players, and I forget who we had on, but talking about why Quebec was so good for so long and the home field advantage that they had with the support that their crowd gave them. Now Ottawa has that, and it's an intimidating place to come into. And if you can get that, I don't know what Evansville draws, but if you can get 8,000 and be rowdy and follow me to the order's lead by tailgating starting at 4:30 on a game day, have at it. Have at it. Be that intimidation factor, and

0: and for the clinching game. I think that's going to be like, that's the beauty of having a park like this where, you know, it is maybe not to today's AAA standards, but you know, 30 years ago it was, and it's certainly a very good minor league baseball park. Like, probably going to get 7,000 to 9,000 this weekend if the weather cooperates. And right now it looks like the weather is going to cooperate. So yeah, looking forward to that. And the other awesome thing, and you know, it's not ideal to park there when you've got 4,000 or 5,000. Like I took the train for the last game to and from, and we're doing the show, of course, from the afternoon when we last did a show there 2 weeks ago. And like it's a piece of cake. If you're somewhere along the LRT or even the ability to just to drive and park somewhere and then take the LRT, that is a game changer. And, you know, we're going to see it down the road with the Ottawa Senators. Hopefully when they get to LeBreton, hopefully it's a when and not an if, because, you know, just to alleviate that issue, the parking issue when there aren't a ton of spots, I think is massive for that Titans team. And yeah, I mean, I know a lot of people that don't, like, I don't ride the LRT very often. If you don't and you read a bunch of stuff about it's late here and not getting you there, I mean, that's like 0.5% of the time. The reality is if you take it every once in a while, chances are it's going to be pretty useful for you. And this is one of those spots where, yeah, you just take that bridge across. And you're there in no time. It's really simple to do LRT.
1: As somebody who had to use public transit for a very long time, both out of market and here, yeah, it's a game changer when you have that door-to-door type of service on a, let's call it a reliable, for lack of a better term, system. And like going to games in Toronto, and I haven't taken transit in Montreal to get to a game, but it makes it a whole lot easier. Doesn't negate the fact that people still want to drive.
0: Yeah.
1: Because it is that convenience factor from not taking transit. But if it's a must because parking is not feasible, because when the last game that we did, I drove home and I left at 6. Unfortunately, I couldn't stay for the game. But the parking lot was already filling up at 6 o'clock for a 7 o'clock first pitch. It can be an issue parking there when you have crowds that big. So when it becomes a mandatory thing, you want to be able to have the transit infrastructure to do it. And for that ballpark and for that location, there is. And yes, it does make it a whole lot easier to do, but I understand the want, the need for the parking, because I for one, enjoy driving there and having the ability to leave when I want and not dealing with crowds, because it gets too people-y. Age, and it's very people-y.
0: Before we take a break, Blue Jays against the Orioles tonight.
1: Meh.
0: Essentially,
1: I'm at the meh point of the season.
0: They need to win 6 and the White Sox need to lose 4. It's not highly likely, but stranger things have happened.
1: Have they?
0: There was the 1 year Colorado made it where I think they had to win 13 of their last 14 and they did it.
1: Yeah, no, it's plausible, but for a team that is 2 games below 500, has yeah. not gone on a significant run of consecutive wins to win 6 in a row, I fully believe that the White Sox could lose 4 or all 6 games. I fully believe that because the AL, the bottom of the AL has been so bad. I just don't have faith that the Jays can string together 6 wins in a row. Especially with Dylan Cease missing his next start. His velocity even before that was going down. I'm not a believer in this year's Jays. And we're not going to see massive changes during the offseason unless Shapiro moves on to bigger and better things. But Atkins is still going to be there. We're still going to see the team built similarly for some fans, including myself. I don't like that. I think he backed his way and lucked his way into what they did last year. And this year and other years kind of back that up.
0: Take a break. When we come back, we'll hear from William Eklund as we continue with the drive on TSN 1200.

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1: Yay.
2: All right, taking a look at the highways, we are seeing volume building. 417 eastbound. Oh, it's starting early, right around the 416. And we do see a little bit of ease off before you get to the downtown core. But things are heavier, and then as you approach the split, backing up once again on the 417 eastbound onto the 174. And a backup right to Montreal Road. Things are heavy. Eastbound on the 417, westbound seeing backups coming out of the core and into the west end. As you make your way past Woodruff, seeing things backed up on the westbound 417. Nothing else reported to us at this time. Unfortunately, lack of information. 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Offer ends September 22nd. TSN 1200 weather. As you heard AJ reference, it's going to be a really nice week. Lots of sun in the forecast, including today with a high of 16. Tonight, partly cloudy, a low of 3 degrees with patchy frost. Tomorrow, sunny, a high of 17. Wednesday, sunny and a high of 20. Thursday, sunny and a high of 20. Friday, sunny and a high of 21. So it's looking like a pretty good week. Currently, it's 14 degrees.
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0: It's a drive on TSN 1200. AJ Jakubek, Kenny Walls. Here till 5. That's when the Ottawa Senators' first pregame show of the season starts with Graham Creech and Chris Stevenson. Cameron Gauntz, the insider. Gord Wilson will be a panelist in hour two, and he'll call tonight's game with Dean Brown. Sens and Habs from Trois-Rivières tonight. And before we hear from William Eklund, we do have a prize winner giving away our first set of tickets this week to see the Red Blacks against the Hamilton Tiger Cats. That'll be next Friday. Kenny, who's our first winner today?
1: Well, that would be the one and only, the very excitable Joel Miller.
0: Woo! Congratulations, Joel.
1: Maybe he's the good luck charm.
0: Well, I'm hoping the good luck charm is this week for the Saturday game against Calgary. But you know what? If you told me right now you win one of the next two and it happens to be the next one and I knew that, then I would probably take that. Kind of like to be a little bit greedy, though. Get a couple of wins. All right. Ottawa Senators in action tonight. William Eklund, probably the most anticipated arrival this year for the Ottawa Senators. We'll talk about that in our web poll question of the day for the Tool and Equipment Store shortly. But he'll be on a line with Dylan Cousins and Fabian Zetterlin tonight. Met with the media earlier today in Trois-Rivières, and here's that conversation now.
2: Great, you know, you play the game for them, and it's you know, it's an honor to be out there today and to play this big game. So I'm just happy for that.
3: Did it take you back to your days as a youth hockey player and the times that you looked up to the NHL players and when you were daring to dream big?
2: Yeah, for sure. You know, I just remember myself being around the big teams in Sweden and stuff like that. You know, it was pretty cool experience and seeing those guys, you know, up front like that. So, you know, happy to make that happen.
4: Going into tonight, what are you just looking to accomplish in the first preseason game with a new team, but also for you to just get going on the
2: game? You know, it's probably just getting my legs here, getting the timing right. You know, it's obviously coming in from off season here. You want to get your legs get it ready here, and you know, get into all of these battles. But yeah, just go from there.
4: How's it been me picking up the system so far? It's, you know, how is it like adapting maybe to a new system coming into this new team, and what's it been like so far for you?
2: Hey, it's been great. You know, the guys been taking really good care of me, and you know, coaching staff as well. So I'm just trying to adapt as good as I can, and you know, go out there and play my game.
3: Coming to a team that played the Carolina Hurricanes really tough in the first round. I mean, all the games were extremely close. The arrow is pointing up. There's a lot of positive vibes around. Has the sense around camp been, I guess, a theme? Keep building, keep doing what you're doing, level up from last season?
2: Yeah, for sure. You know, obviously, going back-to-back years into the playoffs, and, you know, we want to push for something even bigger here. We want to push to make a deep playoff run. We want to push for those playoff spots, and I think to do that, you got to be, you know, pushing each other, and I think that's what we've been doing all camp, and, you know, we just got to keep doing that tonight.
5: How much does it help to have Fabian on the line, given the history between you?
2: Yeah, it's great. You know, obviously, we were in San Jose together, came into the league like that way, I would say, and grew strong together. So it's, you know, it's been fun to play with him here.
0: William Eklund in conversation with the media in Trois-Rivières, playing with Zetterlund and Dylan Cousins tonight. How much do you think it helps just to have that familiar face and a familiar line mate with Fabian Zetterlund that he was able to play with in San Jose?
1: Yeah, I think it'll help. With the amount of Swedes that they have on this roster, that may be a bigger factor. But having a friendly face, somebody that he's obviously very close with, we'll see if it automatically turns into chemistry on the ice, because that would be the most ideal scenario. If you can, and you don't want to acquire a player to unlock somebody else, but if it does unlock a little bit more consistency out of Zetterlund, that's a good thing. I mean, he had 17 goals last year. That's nothing to sneeze at, and that's probably right in and around where his contract should come in at this point in time. But he always leaves you wanting a little bit more, because there is that shot ability. If he and Eklund can work together. And if Cousins fits in, or if they can find another center to really fit in there, then okay. Again, I'm going to go back to my off-season thought. I automatically thought that Tim Stützle was going to be playing with Eklund. I was not anticipating Zetterlund to be the primary choice to go with Eklund. We'll see what takes place, and maybe things still adapt and change throughout the preseason into the early season. But that was my initial thought. Just because we've seen Zetterlund kind of go through those waves where there's a lot of inconsistency within his game. And not that he's a bad player, he just leaves you wanting a little bit more because there, you know that it can be there.
0: Let's get to our web poll question of the day for the Tool and Equipment Store. Which player are you more excited to see tonight, Eklund or Yakimchuk?
1: Hands down, it's Eklund. I want to see Yakimchuk, but because I've seen Yakimchuk in different scenarios, including in the playoffs, I feel like, yeah, when they say, okay, he's come in better shape, he's more confident, he's more sure of himself, he's had a full year of professional hockey under his belt, to learn and to really assess what goes into being a pro hockey player. He came in with really nothing. He had one development camp, one training camp where he looked great, but then you go back to junior, it's not the same. He had a full year of pro. I'm assuming he learned a whole lot during that year about the tendency or about the things that you need to do, the tendencies that professional hockey players have. He's going to take those away. We're going to see a step from Carter Yakimchuk. I'm excited for that, but I feel like I need to see what William Eklund is, how he fits in with the way that the Ottawa Senators play. So for me, it's hands down, I'm more excited for William Eklund.
0: Yeah, it's Eklund for me too. I think Yakimchuk is an intriguing player for this team. He's got a very high ceiling. The question is, can he make his B game, his floor game higher? Because we know his best game's a really good game where he's going to help the Ottawa Senators win games. But where's that worst game at? Is it more like a 4 out of 10, or is it more like a 6 out of 10? And if he can get it to a 6 out of 10, then you're saying, okay, he's going to be on the roster. And he might be on the roster to start the season anyways, depending on where Artem Zub is at. But, yeah, real interesting player for sure. And curious to see how far he's come, and especially in terms of, you know, where that B game is at. But, yeah, it's Eklund. Just the first impression, having seen him a lot in San Jose, highly skilled player. Can he help contribute to, you know, a little bit more offense for the Senators team? With the types of players that they have, if they get the second half goaltending that they did from Linus Ullmark, we know this team is going to be able to defend. Can they score enough goals to kind of move a little bit closer to where their analytic numbers were, where they're creating a lot of chances and still, you know, scoring amongst the top 10 teams in the league? But if you're creating the second, third, fourth amount of chances, can you score the second, third, fourth amount of goals? And a guy like Eklund could be a key to unlocking a little bit more of that.
1: That's part of the key, and the other key is just having a selfish player, at least one on each line, where they're willing to shoot the puck. I've said this numerous times. You hear from coaches all the time. You work so hard to get into that home plate area, and then players are so willing to pass up opportunities to try and set up a teammate. And yeah, oh, it may look like an easier chance, but how many chances do you get from a slot a game? Shoot the puck. Find a way to get the puck towards the net. Create some dirty goals. The way that this team is going to score a lot of their goals, I don't believe they have a whole lot of that one-shot ability. They've got some great shooters. Tim Stutz is a great shooter. Drake Batherson can rip a puck. There's a lot of good shooters. Zetterlund can fire a puck, but they're going to score a lot of greasy goals, and they're going to have to. There won't be a lot of prettiness, I don't believe, to their game. They're going to have to get some dirty ones if they want to get those those scoring numbers to be even like the top eight that they were last year, they're going to have to create a lot of opportunities, and who knows how many they're going to bury. But I do think that the numbers for Tim Stützle have the ability to go up. His production can go up. I think that Dylan Cousins' production can go up. There's still a lot of, shouldn't say a lot. I think there's still untapped potential, offensive potential for a lot of these players. And yet another year in Travis Green's system may free them up a little bit more, not having to overthink the various aspects of the game going out and playing, because that's their game now. The way that Travis Green has coached them to play, it's their game. And then you can be a little bit more creative off of that. We'll see. I think that they may struggle at times to score goals, but they're going to score enough to win a lot of games. It's whether they can get the timely scoring if and when they make the playoffs.
0: Smitty says, AJ letting Lady Gaga breathe like that was not on my bingo card. Cheers from Smitty. Yeah.
1: I figured that was going to get shut down real quick. No.
0: Well, the reality is, the top hour break, like usually when I do my need to know, it's usually mainly written out, but there's always a few ads late just to see if something needed to be added in the last hour.
1: Mm-hmm.
0: I was writing down stuff about Marcus Mariota starting instead of Jaden Daniels in the elbow. So you caught me in terms of timing.
1: Mm. Well, that was for my good buddy Maltin, aka Alejandro. I had to play it for him. I saw it in the system, and I'm not here sitting here very often anymore. So I'm like, okay, I'm going to play it for him.
0: Who is Martin / Alejandro?
1: He was a player on my softball team.
0: Oh, okay.
1: Me to the order called him Alejandro Kirk.
0: Gotcha.
1: He slaps the ball all over the field.
0: There you go.
1: So I had to play it for him. Little inside baseball, but I'm okay with that. I wasn't planning on bringing it up. It was for me and him. I don't even know if he's listening. So it was essentially for me, AJ. And then you let it breathe. So now it became for everybody.
0: Paul says, I don't know how many people realize where the Ottawa Titans will be playing in Evansville. Boss Field is the stuff of legends. Third oldest active baseball park after Fenway and Wrigley. From Paul. There you go.
1: I've just been looking up this park. It's fantastic. It was built in 1915. Seats just over 5,000. Third oldest ballpark, as he said, next to Fenway and Wrigley. It was used for filming some of A League of Their Own. Many of the baseball scenes were filmed there. Lots of Hall of Fame baseball players have played at this park. Chuck Klein, Hank Greenberg, Warren Spahn, Bob Uecker, Burt Byleven, Jack Morris, Alan Trammell. Just to name, like, those are the Hall of Fame players that played there. That's a historic park. That's going to be two good ballparks to be playing at for the Titans and Evansville.
0: When I go to a new minor league park, that's always what, like, the first thing I do, I go do a tour, see what they have in the concessions, see who played there. It's always really cool to see, just the history. So very cool. Look forward to that. And yeah, over 8,000 tickets sold, apparently already, for the weekend game. So that's fantastic. All right, take a break. When we come back, more of your texts on our Gabriel Pizza text line. We'll hear from Drake Batherson between now and 5 o'clock. Brendan Bell will join us at 4:25. Always a great Monday to have the ex-Ottawa Senator in 67 on. As we continue, this is The Drive on TSN 1200.
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1: All right, taking a look at the drive home eastbound on the 417 coming off the 416 is very heavy to start with, eases up, and then more traffic towards the downtown core and towards the split. It eases up on the 417 past there, but heavy volume from about Nicholas to the split and then on to the 174, seeing volume past Blair leading up to Montreal Road. 417 eastbound as you get close to Limoges, so you're going way out there, but did get a note from a very special listener that 417 eastbound, all lanes closed from Limoges Road to St. Albert Road between Limoges and Castleman due to a spilt load of asphalt. So motorists should plan accordingly. It is slow in that area, already seeing some construction, probably should get off at Rockdale. In that area, 417 westbound, it is heavy coming out of the downtown core, nothing out of the ordinary, seeing all the usual backups all the way to about Woodruff, and then things easing off. Buy a package to the Bahamas, save on the second traveler. 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CSN 1200 weather. Tonight, partly cloudy, a low of 3 degrees with patchy frost. Tomorrow, sunny with a high of 17. Wednesday, sunny and a high of 20. Currently, it's 14 degrees.
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26: Tonight at 7, the Sens exhibition season begins as they take on the Montreal Canadiens in Trois-Rivières. 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

0: Get the Drive on TSN 1200. AJ Jack, you're back alongside Kenny Walls. Vince is in on our Gabriel Pete's text line. Free the Red Blacks loss, a heartbreaker for sure. Can't help but tip the cap to a 62-yard field goal. It's the small things sometimes. It is very windy all day in Calgary. This should have been considered for the coin toss. Red Blacks won the toss, elected to receive. That all been guaranteed they would not get the win in the fourth. Small things do make a difference on occasion, from Vince. Yeah, and I get that. Everyone's going to have their own opinion of it, of how you handle that. I think I don't felt like the win played a factor throughout most of the game in terms of, like, you were better. Like, to me, when there's certain days where, like, if you're with the wind, you better take advantage of it. And if you're against the wind, just tread water. That didn't really exist that game, but it did help on the field goal. There's no doubt it helped on the game-winning field goal. But it's not like if you were against the wind, you're up against it. But I think it's a fair point, Vince. Everyone's going to have different ways of doing things. There's certain coaches, like Mike O'Shea is one of those guys, always defers if it's a windy day. So we can have the win in the second half.
1: Yeah, it obviously came down to it, and minor things do come into play. There are other plays throughout the game that have a bigger impact. I mean, Rhett Lawther missing a field goal when he's rarely missed this year. Difference in the game.
0: Yeah, not, and that was with the wind as well.
1: Not taking 3 points, and Dinwiddie did explain how it took place, the reason why they went for it on 3rd and 10 when they thought that they were going to be 2nd and 5 because they thought there was an offside, I believe was the explanation, and then it was too late, so they kept the offense on the field. They went for it on 3rd and 10, and obviously they didn't get it. And I believe that was when McLeod Bethel-Thompson was almost sacked, threw the ball away at the last moment. Yep. That's an extra 3 points right there. If you kick the field goal and you make it, obviously that's a big point. But there are other points throughout the game that have an impact. At the end of the day, they had an opportunity to win. And as I said in the opening hour, that's as entertained as I have been watching an Ottawa Red Blacks game in a very long time, where there was a quarterback who was actually willing to take chances and throw the ball down the field. And good, bad, indifferent, he took chances. And I went through some of the numbers. He has 6 touchdowns on the year. Jake Maier has 14. He also has 14 interceptions, compared to the 2 that McLeod Bethel-Thompson has thrown in a very short amount of time. It's a very small sample size. But if we see Jake Maier again this season, barring injury, and even in injury time, I want to see Barnes come in. I McLeod Bethel-Thompson is a better choice. And I understand some of the reasoning and some of the things that I've heard about why he didn't get in earlier.
0: Yeah,
1: I
0: can explain a little bit. Like, I don't think he believed, I could be wrong on this. Like, he didn't have a camp, and I'm not sure that even McLeod Bethel-Thompson believed, if he was thrown in, let's say, 6 weeks previously, that he felt he would be able to play like this.
1: Yeah,
0: and then the personal, like, he went home a couple of times to deal with personal stuff. And obviously personal stuff is personal stuff, but I think, I don't know if that played a factor as well, but there's a lot going on. The reality is, now was the, like, now you can argue, well, maybe you should have had somebody else here that might have been more capable, but I feel like this was kind of the timing and the timeline for McLeod Bethel-Thompson to come in and do a job. It's, you know, it's unfortunate. It's a lost season.
1: Yep.
0: You just hope that you can win a couple of games, and even just one game, but ideally a couple, and start fresh next year, and no more streaks going into next season where you're, oh, can you break the 24-game streak? Like that would be the best-case scenario, because I know some people, like, especially outside this market, I feel like the people inside this market, we all want to see them get a chance to evaluate their young talent, and that includes Bryson Barnes. But I still think there's a time and a place for that, and right now, especially after watching McLeod Bethel Thompson work the last couple of weeks, you'd like to see a win. And then when you see a win, then you can kind of go from there and figure out, okay, when and how much is the right amount of time for Bryson Barnes to get a look?
1: Well, I think you're also getting a better look at what everything else is around.
0: Yes.
1: Around your team, because you have a quarterback who can, I mean, for all that he did in that game, throwing five touchdowns, there were points in time where he was inaccurate. There were two and outs. There were some short drives. But overall, I felt like the defense had a better ability to go out there and have an opportunity. I felt like you got a better assessment of what the offensive line could be, what the running back situation could be. I just feel like you get a better assessment overall of what your team is when you get a player like McLeod Bethel Thompson in and playing like he did, being able to move the ball downfield. Is it all positive? No, but I think you get a better assessment of what your team actually looks like in a game environment. Because I haven't felt like we've had a game environment for a lot of the season. And whether that's just my perception or whatnot with what's taken place, I don't know. I just feel like this is a better feel for what the representation and a better feeding ground for what the future of the Red Blacks could be, what you need to get, and that assessment that you can get from a McLeod Bethel Thompson. I was happy to see it. I listened to the post game again, just the comments from Ryan Dinwiddie, and I was taken back again because I was trying to rack my brain about, had he ever said this about Jake Mayer, even after a four interception performance, where, yeah, he was all right. He was good. He was okay, but we needed some more plays. He gave us a chance to win, and he was fine. That was the feeling I got listening to Ryan Dinwiddie talk about McLeod Bethel Thompson, and he threw five touchdowns. He gave them an opportunity to win. He put up over 30 points, only the second time without overtime this year that the team has done that, and he did it in his first start. He gave them an opportunity to win.
0: Could it be? Because you hear this, like Dave Smart was a master of this. When your teams are really good, and I get it, they haven't won a game. So, but when you have a team that's really good, you crap on them a little bit more in the media. And yep. When they're not as good, you maybe try to build them up a little bit more.
1: Yep.
0: And I wonder if maybe that's how he's, like, he's worked with McLeod. He's won a Grey Cup with McLeod. They know what each other are all about. And so, like, he's maybe trying to prop up Jake Mayer a little bit more than he would. That's one theory that I've got. I don't know if that's true or not, but.
1: That's the only thing that I can think of is coaching to different personalities. And it's not treating everybody different. It's not, yeah. Hey, I got to crap on him all the time. I've got to pump him up. No, it's, and I've brought up this thing a lot, but Andre Tourney was the master of using different coaching styles for different players. He was very hard on Graham Clark because he knew that he could take it. He was easier on some other players and knew that he had to pump their tires a little bit more, give them a little bit more leeway to get the most out of them. And that's my assumption here, but it's just very odd to hear that two games in a row, it's, oh, we could use more out of McLeod Bethel Thompson. Well, never. Oh, can't just blame everything on the quarterback position. From what we heard through the first 12 weeks or 11 games of the season. So it was just a contrast there, and it perked up my ears once again. I can understand it from a personality point of view, and I don't know either of them, but the coach does. And if he feels that's the way to go, then it probably is to get the most out of each individual player.
0: Stu Bill is in, says, Labatt Park in London is the oldest continually operating baseball ground with a history dating back to 1877.
1: Well, these were professional, longest tenured professional ballparks that had a professional league playing out of it. So I get what you're saying, Stu Bill. But the other one was, I'm just going with what Wikipedia says in our texter. Wikipedia is never wrong, Stu Bill.
0: And I, if I'm not mistaken, Rickwood in Birmingham, because we're talking about Evansville being number three behind Wrigley and Fenway. The one in Birmingham's got some sort of distinction as well. Anyways, great old ballpark that they're going to be playing in Evansville, the Ottawa Titans. With the championship series beginning Tuesday, Wednesday there, and then Friday, Saturday, Sunday. Saturday, Sunday, if necessary, back at Ottawa Stadium.
1: Rickwood Field in Birmingham, Alabama was built in 1910. It has been preserved now, but it's no longer being used as the home of the Barons, I believe. They moved to a new stadium, Hoover Metropolitan Stadium, after the 88 season. So it's not used for professional baseball, which is what this classification was.
0: Okay. All right, take our top hour break. When we come back, CFRA News update, all of what you need to know. We'll hear from Drake Batherson, and then it will be Brendan Bell at 4:25 before our Ottawa Senators pregame show kicks off at 5 with Graham Creech, Chris Stevenson, Gord Wilson, Dean and Gord with a call, Cameron Gauntz, our insider. 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
0: I'm Ryan Knowles with the news on TSN 1200 for News Talk 580 CFRA. Ontario Special Investigation Unit is providing more details after a gunman opened fire at a police officer outside of a synagogue in Belleville. It happened at around 7 o'clock last night near the Sons of Jacob Synagogue, just as members of the congregation were sitting down for Yom Kippur service. SIU spokesperson Christy Danette speaking with reporters.
21: There was an individual who was armed with a shotgun, and he opened fire against a Belleville police officer who was stationed outside of the synagogue. That officer returned fire, and then there was another officer who also discharged their firearm. The initial officer and the man were both struck by gunfire.
0: The gunman, identified as 29-year-old Sean Ward from Quinte West, is in hospital in life-threatening condition, while the officer, Constable Jeff Smith, is in critical but stable condition. No one inside the synagogue was injured. Meantime, U.S. President Donald Trump says he is working on a massive deal to purchase potash from Belarus for, quote, substantially less than they're paying to Canada. It comes as Trump continues to look for leverage amid the deepening trade war between Canada and the U.S. Canada is the world's leading exporter of potash, with the Americans importing nearly 85% of its supply from our nation. Belarus ranks third in potash production, but details about the potential deal Trump has announced are unclear. The U.S., Canada, and EU have all imposed sanctions on Belarus before for its crackdown on human rights and for allowing its territory to be used by Russia for its invasion of Ukraine. Though in December of last year, the United States agreed to lift sanctions on Belarusian potash after the country's president freed 123 prisoners with the help of Trump's envoy. And the Royal Ottawa says it has already seen hundreds of patients just hours after opening its new urgent care clinic today for those experiencing mental health crises. The clinic offering psychiatric assessments, crisis counseling, and medication recommendations, among other supports. President and CEO of the Royal Ottawa, Cara Vaccarino, says the clinic gives those in a mental health crisis faster access to care while easing pressure on hospital emergency departments.
22: A way of diverting patients from overcrowded
1: 100 emergency departments across our city. We have some of the longest wait times for emergency department visits in the province, and the Royal offering this urgent care clinic will help provide an alternative to emergency department care.
2: 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I'm Ryan Knowles with the news on TSN 1200.
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0: It's the drive on TSN 1200. AJ Jakubek, Kenny Walls. Kenny, we've got our second winner today. Who's got our Lotto Max voucher?
22: That would be Geoff Roberts.
0: Woo!
22: Way to go, wrong spelling, Jeff.
0: Congratulations. Ottawa Senators hockey on TSN 1200 tonight as they face the Montreal Canadiens in Trois-Rivières. We'll hear from Drake Batherson shortly. Graham Creech, Chris Stevenson, Gord Wilson on the pregame. Dean and Gord with a call shortly after 7 o'clock. Pregame starts in just over 45 minutes. Sam Steele's a four-year extension with Dallas, AAV of 3.7 mil. Giants and Rams, your Monday nighter. Caleb Williams, week to week with a hamstring injury, but not even ruled out for this week, so that's great news for Bears fans. Kyler Murray cleared concussion protocol. He'll start for the Vikings this weekend, while it's likely to be Marcus Mariota for Washington as the team continues to gather more info about that elbow injury for Jaden Daniels. Titans open the Frontier League Championship Series tomorrow in Evansville, games 3, 4, and 5 on the weekend here in Ottawa, and it will be the Blue Jays down 3 games to the White Sox for the last wild card, last gasp, needing a miracle, certainly needing to win all their games as they take on the Orioles tonight. So that's a little bit of what you need to know today. Let's hear now from Drake Batherson earlier today from Trois-Rivières.
23: What's it like to be around this scene and getting going for the game tonight?
24: Yeah, it's exciting to get back. I think it's always nice, you know, preseason to get back into the action. You've missed it. It's been a while since we played, so we're excited. You know, it's good to, I think, for us to get our legs, our lungs back, our time and stuff like that. So should be a good game and fun crowd, I'm sure.
23: What do you try to do? I mean, you mentioned the legs and just trying to get the legs back, but from a system perspective as well, how much is that maybe coming into play in the first preseason game?
24: For sure, yeah. We'll try to be, you know, as detailed and as sharp as we can, but you know, usually the first preseason game, there's some feeling out process, some nerves, so I'm sure as the game goes on we'll get better, but we'll try to be as sharp as we can.
25: You haven't played a game yet, so it could be harder to judge, but what do you think William McLean could bring to your team?
24: Yeah, lots of skill. I think he does a great job of keeping plays alive, hunting pucks down, but super smart player who can make plays and score too, so we're excited to have him, and yeah, can't wait to see him tonight out there.
25: I know it was a few days ago, but you signed a long-term contract, 8 years. How important it was for you to send the commitment that players want to be in Ottawa also?
24: Yeah, no, I wanted to be here. You know, we made that clear at the start of the summer, so I was super excited we got the deal done before the season started. I think that was huge, just not having distraction while playing throughout the year and just coming to the rink and trying to get better and helping the team win.
26: Drake, pardon me if this was asked before, but you've had a lot of success at Hockeyville before. There was the overtime winner in Bakhtoush. There was your return to Sydney, where you had a big game, including a game winner. How special is this event for you, knowing that you've experienced before and what you were able to experience outside a couple of hours ago?
24: Yeah, they're awesome events. I've been lucky to play some games close to home. I think this is my 6-1 tonight, so it's a fun game for sure. It's fun seeing the kids who never get a chance to see an NHL game live right in front of them in their hometown. So I come from a small town, and I know how much it means to these kids to, you know, see us in Montreal.

0: I mean,
1: yeah, I don't think so. I mean, I think the last few years we've shown the league that you know, we can play with anybody. Obviously, making the playoffs 2 years in a row. And I think we have a great team this year. Obviously, the division is going to be tight. I think it's going to be very similar to like we saw last year. So I think it's going to be tight throughout the season. That's fun as a player. The games mean a lot more. So I'm super excited.
2: There's Drake Batherson playing on a line tonight with Stephen Halliday and Andre Burakovsky. Not expecting we'll see that line over the season, Kenny, but just everyone getting a look. And who knows, we could be seeing those two wingers playing with Tim Stützle. That's what we've seen through camp.
3: Yeah, that's been the start. And we've said it throughout training camp and going back years, they start that way for a reason. It's... they want to see how it looks, and they think that that has a good opportunity of working with Stützle, Batherson, and Burakovsky. I don't know. I'll go back to the summer when that trade was made. I was not a big fan of it. It doesn't make sense for the production that he's had over the last couple of years to acquire a player like that for $5.5 million. But if you can get him back to where he was at the beginning of last year, rekindle something. They obviously see something within Burakovsky that they think they can rekindle to get him going again. If they can do that, and Travis Green has shown in the past he can get quite a bit out of players. Warren Fogle came from an LA Kings team where he wasn't being utilized maybe to his fullest. He comes in here, and hopefully with a full training camp, he can be the player that he was in Edmonton and capture some of that. If they see the same thing in Burakovsky, maybe they can turn him into a top six winger again and really exploit something that we didn't think was there. And then you've got a little bit more firepower all over the lineup.
2: When we come back, Brendan Bell will join us as we continue on a Sens preseason game day here on TSN 1200.
3: All right, taking a look at your drive home, we'll start out on the westbound 417, where it is backed up coming out of the downtown core. As you move past Bronson all the way through Woodruff, it is heavy stop and go. Westbound on the 417, eastbound, it's slow coming off the 417. As you move past the 416, it is slow from there. It gains a little bit of traction before you start to slow down once again, moving into the downtown core, and then all the way through the split, things heavy onto the 174 eastbound. As you move past Blair through to Montreal Road, things are heavy. On the 417 past the split, things are smooth until you get close to Limoges, where there was an issue and seeing some heavier traffic than normal in that area. With a Subaru, you get more standard features than you'd expect, and great lease and finance offers you won't want to miss. 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No other collisions or anything reported to us at this time, but still some pretty significant traffic. And 417 reduced to one lane between Pinecrest and Woodruff due to some emergency repairs. So that could be part of the reason for the slowdown in various areas. 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TSN 1200 weather tonight, partly cloudy, a low of +3 with patchy frost. Tonight, sunny, tomorrow, sunny with a high of 17. Wednesday, sunny and a high of 20. Currently, it's 14 degrees.
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17: It's The Drive on TSN 1200. AJ Jakubek alongside Kenny Walls. Let's bring in our next guest in the Gabriel Pizza Hotline. It is former Ottawa Senator, former Ottawa 67, and current analyst here on TSN 1200, Brendan Bell. Hello, Brendan. How are you?
18: Hi, AJ. I'm great, thanks. How are you doing?
17: Excellent. How was the summer?
18: Quick is how the summer was. Spent a lot of time in rinks, not nearly enough time on the golf course, but hockey season's back, so nobody's disappointed with that.
17: How many different teams are you involved with this year?
18: I'm on the bench with one, overseeing our girls junior program with the Nepean Wildcats, and then my two other ones, my son and my youngest daughter, whenever they need a body. But I'm not on the ice or on the bench with them regularly.
17: So is that
18: lots of rinks, lots of time.
17: Is that more or less or the same amount of busyness compared to last year?
18: I think it might be a little bit less. But okay. I say that very cautiously because things always change.
17: Yeah. All right. Well, great to have you joining us every Monday once again throughout the hockey season. It's certainly great for us, great for our listeners. And another season of Ottawa Senators hockey kicks off tonight. For you, just based on the off season, where are your expectations at with this hockey team compared to maybe where they were a year ago?
18: Well, to be honest, I'm cautiously optimistic. I think that, this is a group that despite some of the glaring weaknesses last year, with the goaltending, with the penalty kill at different periods in the year, still found a way to take a step forward. And, despite a pretty quick exit in the first round, they were a playoff team, for the second year in a row. And, it's a young core that's getting older. And kind of learning what playoff hockey is all about and how hard it is and how long the season is and the ups and downs and, to block out noise and learning lessons along the way. So, I'm cautiously optimistic. Obviously losing your captain, it is a big blow, but I think that there's a lot of guys on that roster who are returning that are, still have room to grow and should be better this year. Despite the fact that it was only four games in the first round against Carolina, I thought Linus Ullmark was fantastic in the playoffs. And so that's something to be, again, cautiously optimistic about. And I'm curious to see how the group comes together without the big guy up front.
17: You mentioned blocking out noise. How beneficial is it just to have, and look, at this time last year, we wouldn't have known just how tumultuous last season would have been, especially middle of the season, kind of from Christmas and until at least after the Olympics. Yeah, there's a lot going on, a lot of noise, as they like to say. But just the fact that at least from the outside right now, it doesn't feel like we're going to see any of those big pitfalls. You never know. I mean, I don't think we would have guessed, some of the things that would have happened close to a decade before that as well. But how much of that is maybe almost addition by subtraction, just, without some of those distractions?
18: I think it definitely is. And, think of this group last year. You had Brady, who wasn't quite himself to start the season, and you had the Ullmark stuff. Then there was, kind of the whispers after coming out of the Olympics and what's going to happen with the captain. And so, it was just, there was a lot of noise last year, but, rewind to the previous season and the Melnick era. And this has been a marketplace that has had a lot of noise for the last, decade, call it. And I think that now we're in a spot where it should be quieter and it should be just hockey, just the on ice product. I don't, again, like you started this question with, who could have seen that coming last year? I don't think anybody could. And we really can't predict what this season is going to look like. But at the same time, I think that, most of the potential for noise is gone now, and so you can just go out and play and you can be a group, and this is who we've got and these are our guys and our key pieces are signed. We're not talking about a year from now and who's up for free agency and are they going to leave, and most of the core guys here are here long term and want to be here long term, and so I think that's a positive. And again, if they can just start off the year with, the consistency on the penalty kill, the consistency in nets, I don't see why this isn't a team, despite the fact that the Atlantic Division is so strong and it's going to be a dogfight you know, we'll be scoreboard watching, standing watching from, I'm sure, from December onward this year. But, you know, I think this is a group that, can take another step, despite the fact that they are going to have some challenges because there's an awful lot of really good teams in the division that they're going to be playing regularly.
17: From a leadership standpoint, how do you think this plays out in the room in the sense that, all right, the captain is gone, you know, we're waiting to see, number one, if they announce a captain, maybe they don't. They don't have to. But how does that usually work out in a room when, you know, maybe that big personality who was the captain leaves and like generally how does it come about where you kind of get the sense of, okay, this is our leader now. Is it something that happens right away? Is it something that's a little bit more gradual? What's your experience with that?
18: Yeah, I mean, you know, the one thing is like there's one guy that wears the C, but then it's always kind of by committee, right? Because even like, let's just use Brady as an example. Like Brady was the captain. Brady was the voice. Brady was the guy that would have to go out and do the interviews and, you know, stand in front and take the questions when things weren't going well. No doubt about it. But it's not like in the dressing room every day, in between periods, it's always Brady, you know, or, you know, talking to coaches and talking about off days and guys needing rest and how to manage, you know, different personalities or different dynamics in the team. It's not just one guy. And, you know, I know that with this group, you know, a guy like Claude Giroux has a big voice in that locker room. I know Thomas Chabot is really, really well thought of and well respected amongst his teammates. And then we've got Anderson and Tim Stützle who are, you know, are going to be superstars in this league and both captain material. So there's lots of guys. And to the point, like it's not just one voice. And sometimes that one voice might not be aligned with all the other voices. And so I don't see it as necessarily a bad thing. And, you know, I think that I'm very curious as to who they name as the next captain. I think that, you know, those four names, Giroux, Chabot, Stützle, and Sanderson, you know, are all potential options. But it wouldn't surprise me if, you know, the only thing that I can see happening is that if we get to opening night and, you know, a day before, they make an announcement as to who the captain is. Because at this point, I think it's getting a little late for it, and maybe you end up just going with three A's or however it goes. But I don't think you necessarily need, you know, that figurehead as much. You don't have to force it because I think that the guys in the dressing room and all the teams that I've played on, you know who your leaders are. And it's not always one guy because, you know, the other part of it is that guy can be wrong sometimes and, you know, may misread a situation or, you know, might not be. It's a back and forth. It's a committee thing, I think, when it comes to leading the team.
17: Talking all things Ottawa Senators with Brendan Bell. Our web poll question of the day for the Tool and Equipment Store, which player are you more excited to see tonight, Eklund or Yakimchuk? Who is it for you?
18: Eklund, yeah. I mean, and that's kind of an unconventional one. You know, usually I go with the defenseman. But, you know, we saw Carter Yakimchuk in spurts at the end of last year. I think you kind of know what you're going to get from Yakimchuk in that he's, you know, he's very dangerous offensively. He's a big body, you know, not overly physical. And I think, like, with Zub out now and we're not knowing exactly how long that's going to be, I think we're probably going to see Yakimchuk start the year here, whether he's playing alongside Jake Sanderson as he may be here throughout the preseason or whether he's playing a number five role with spotted power play time. I think we kind of have an idea of what Yakimchuk is. Eklund is a different story because obviously young guys put up numbers before, but at his age, like there's a lot of room for growth there. And is he going to be a guy that can come in and score 25, 30, 35 goals for this team, not only this year, but into the future? Because obviously he's that figurehead piece in the, he's the biggest piece to come out of the Brady-Kachuk deal.
17: And he's starting tonight with Dylan Cousins and Fabian Zetterlin, and that's been a line throughout training camp. Were you surprised at all it wasn't Eklund and Stützle to start the year?
18: Yeah, a little bit, but I mean, at the same time, you know, I've talked to players before and played with guys like Stützle, where he's so dynamic offensively and drives so much of the play and has the puck on the stick so much, and sometimes he can be a tough guy to play with. I haven't heard that or expected that from Eklund or from this team in specific, but you know, I think that obviously there's some familiarity there with Sutherland, and Dylan Cousins is just a big horse. And I mean, like he's a guy that I don't know if he gets enough credit, and you know, maybe the When he came over from Buffalo in the Norris trade, like, he's been really, really good pretty much the whole way since he's been here. And, you know, was a guy that can, is a big body, good on the forecheck, despite the fact that he's a centerman. Like, he's a guy that can really drive a line. And so I like the idea of spreading things out in their top six. I'm sure there's going to be lots of movement as Travis Green and staff kind of look for chemistry and cohesion amongst, you know, as much as it is amongst lines, amongst combinations of just players at a time. And so, you know, maybe instead of trying to force it and say, like, you know, Stifler, you got a new toy. Here's Zach Linden, you play with him now. You know, maybe they saw something early on in some of the skates before camp, and obviously they're going to start things off with Cousins and Zetterlund. I don't mind that idea at all.
17: Is scoring goals maybe the biggest question mark? I mean, they're eighth last year in the NHL, but it just felt like they needed to work really hard to get those goals, and the numbers and analytics showed that as well. So is that your biggest question mark going into the season?
18: Yeah, and I mean, I think you could probably say that about a lot of teams around the NHL. You know, how long have we been talking about, you know, what a 17th top six winger, another top six winger? Well, look around the league, and there's probably, I don't know if there's 31 other teams, but I bet you there's 25 that could say, you know what, we could use an upgrade in our top six as well on the wing. So I think that's just one of those things where, unless you're, you know, the Harlem Globetrotters, you just kind of score at will. And that doesn't really happen anymore in today's National Hockey League, in the cap area with so much parity around the league. You know, I think this is a team I'm most concerned or most curious to see, you know, as you asked, like, what does the offense look like? Are they going to be able to generate more goals in the power play? Is this going to be a team that relies on special teams to score more than, you know, more than they might have in the past? Because goals are going to be harder to come by, despite the fact that Brady Tkachuk had a down year last year. You know, he was still good for 25 or 30 goals a year. You could pretty much count on that all the time.
17: Montreal Canadiens, are they now in the category where you call them Stanley Cup contenders, or are they still not quite in that upper echelon group?
18: They are, I mean, I don't know about Stanley Cup contenders, but I certainly think they're a team that's on the rise, and, you know, that's going to be really, really dangerous. Like, would it surprise me if they're in a conference final or in a Stanley Cup at the end of the season based on what their roster is and what they did last year? No, it wouldn't surprise me at all. But you got to walk before you can run. And to me, that means, you know, you've got to earn your stripes a little bit. You got to prove it. And that doesn't happen from October through March and April. That starts in April. And so to call someone a contender, you know, really having earned that yet, I have a bit of a tough time with, but certainly they're a team that I'll be watching, and not just, you know, watching the standings like Thursdays and Saturday nights, because they got an awful lot of talent. They're fun to watch. They play a dynamic game. And, you know, just the way that their contracts and their core have shaped up, they're really well built. And it wouldn't surprise me if, you know, we're talking about this at the end of the regular season, that they're a Stanley Cup contender, not just this year, but going forward as well.
17: Who else is must-watch for you this year around the league?
18: Cale Makar, every time he's on the ice. Like, I'm always up for watching a Colorado Avalanche game. McDavid, same thing. Like, I like players more than I like watching teams play. But that being said, you know, if you get a team that's high offense like Montreal, where you've got a whole bunch of dynamic young players with a really good power play, you know, Florida's going to be really interesting. I watched that, you know, the first preseason game last night, and obviously that's a different thing. But, you know, there's a lot of teams. Buffalo is really good. And, like, here we are talking about the Atlantic Division again. You know, I think that Montreal is really fun to watch. I think that Florida is going to be interesting because there's just so many big personalities and physical players on that team. And then Buffalo is another team that's on the rise that I don't know. Like, was last year an anomaly, or was last year an indication that that's a team that's poised to make some changes and going in the right direction?
17: And last one, just you mentioned Florida. And there's probably 20 some odd teams that feel this way as well. Like, does Ottawa need more beef to match up with Florida, or does that even matter now? Like, how do you look at that potential matchup when they play the Panthers within the division this year?
18: I mean, I'd like to think that it doesn't matter, that you can get away with just, you know, tenacity and grit and team play. But then you look at, you know, that Florida team, like, they've got a bunch of bullies and they've got a bunch of guys that play hard together. Like, even when Tampa won a couple of years ago. Like, they had that mentality that it was just everybody was in all the time. And they didn't have a lot of guys that would scare you, you know, with their physical play or the enforcer types or anything like that. But they played such a team game. You know, I think that any team in the league can do that. The Sens can do that if they decide that that's the identity that they want to play to. That being said, you know, we'll see after the first month or two of the season, is this Florida team just going to run roughshod all over the league? And, you know, if that's the case, how's their penalty kill going to be? Well, what's that going to look like? You know, can you punish them for that? Or is it going to be, you know, rough and tumble 70s, 80s hockey, you know, which doesn't really fly today, but who knows? They've certainly, to me anyways, made a pretty concerted effort to go out and get guys that fit a certain style of play. And I think they kind of borrowed that from their cross-state rivals in Tampa.
17: Brendan, great stuff as always. Appreciate the time today, and awesome having you as part of our coverage throughout the season as well.
18: Thanks, Edge. Looking forward to kicking things off here and having some actual games to talk about.
17: Yeah. Yeah, not far away. Regular season opener 8 days away. So, unfortunately, a little bit longer for the Sens, but that's okay.
18: That's fine. Yep.
17: That's Brendan Bell joining us on the Gabriel Pizza Hotline. It is the official pizza of the Ottawa Senators. Take a break, wrap things up on the other side. This is The Drive on a Sens game day. Preseason action in Trois-Rivières against the Habs tonight. All right here on TSN 1200.
19: 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All right, let's take a look at your drive home, and it doesn't seem to be a very pleasant one if you're heading westbound on the 417. Seeing very significant delays from about Bronson through to Woodruff. Stop and go. It doesn't seem like a whole lot of fun. Not much else westbound on the 417, just that area. Eastbound, we are seeing delays starting out as you move past the 416 on the 417. It dissipates and then picks up again as you move towards the downtown core. Goes away again and then picks up as you move towards the split, picking up around St. Laurent. And through the split, it moves on to the 174, slow down past Blair. On the 417, it looks all right as you move your way close to Limoges, but there was an asphalt truck that tipped over, spilling everything, and so that created a slowdown near Limoges, but a very insignificant amount of people going that way. Nothing else reported to us at this time. 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Exclusions apply. TSN 1200 weather. Tonight, partly cloudy with a low of 3 degrees. Patchy frost. Tomorrow, sunny with a high of 17. Wednesday, sunny and a high of 20. Currently, it's 14 degrees.
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17: 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AJ Jakubek, Kenny Walls. Sens hockey in 8 minutes with a pregame show. And Graham Creech, Chris Stevenson. It'll be Dean and Gord with a call. And Gord Wilson will be part of the crew in hour two of the pregame as well. Froggers and A boys. It's a wonderful day. Can't wait to finally get back to watching Sens tonight. Hockey is back, baby. I actually get back on the ice this weekend, refereeing. The Red Blacks are home, and they'll get a win this week. Jays, unfortunately, look to have fallen out of the race. 67s at least get a point to start the year. Ottawa Titans will win the league championship. And, of course, my Bills are 2-0. Have a great week. And, yes, Kenny, I made it through trivia night on Saturday from your pal, Frogger.
0: Yeah, I had a great chat with Frogger on Saturday. He was, don't want to say dreading, but not overly looking forward to trivia. Made it through. And, that's great. You know, we haven't talked a lot of NFL, which is rare, but it's a Sens game day, so very understandable. And I didn't watch on Sunday because I was busy. But you know what? I don't have to watch Cooper Rush as the quarterback of the Atlanta Falcons anymore. Michael Penix Jr. is starting on Thursday.
17: There you go.
0: So that's always a positive. I was looking at the scores updating on the St. Hubert Barbecue Out of Town scoreboard, chicken ribs and hockey, St. Hubert, and just following along with the Falcons and just seeing them tumble further and further behind Carolina and seeing Cooper Rush's passing yards staying exactly the same.
17: Yeah, I watched the first half of Washington-Dallas because I was then off to see the Sex Pistols and Alice Cooper last night. Glad I didn't see the second half. The tail end of the first half. I've seen enough bad football this year. Just that last series going into halftime when Jaden Daniels ended up getting hurt. Just comically bad. So it's going to be a long NFL year for me. I'll just hope for Josh Allen and Joe Burrow, because I like watching those two. But I'm already in that mode. My team's going to stink. They're going to be last in the NFC East. Probably win 5 or 6 games tops. Hoping for some good football. Hoping for some good hockey tonight. And looking forward to the pregame show next. Sens and Habs. Grant Creech will take you through that. Thanks to our guest today, Dave Cameron. And also, Brendan Bell. For Kenny Walls, I'm AJ Jakubek. Have yourself a fantastic Monday night.
0: Bye, everybody.
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2: Here comes Patherson with it. Quickly gets it ahead to the line. Busting in Sanderson. Backhander. Scores! Just like that! Sanderson. And oh, what a save by Linus Ullmark. He rings the bell on that.
1: I do it for the
2: busting in all along. Pinto's got two. Now he's got three. There's a chance on the backside. Scores! Splits the D. Takes it to the net. Stutzla. Scores! That is a masterpiece.
0: Now, the Ottawa Senators pregame show. Here's Graham Creech.
3: Good afternoon and welcome to Ottawa Senators Hockey on TSN 1200. Might just be exhibition season, but Sens hockey is back, baby. The Sens and Habs are set for the Hockeyville game tonight from Trois-Rivières, and it'll be a Senators debut for William Eklund, who was acquired with some of the Brady Tkachuk return. Here's Eklund on what he wants to accomplish this evening.
4: You know, it's probably just getting my legs here, getting the timing right. You know, it's obviously coming in from off season here. You want to get your legs get ready here and get into all of these battles, but yeah, you just go from there.
3: Eklund expected to play on a line tonight with Dylan Cousins and best buddy Fabian Zetterlund as the former Sharks begin preseason play on the same line. Drake Batherson, fresh off a huge new contract, will line up alongside the other new Senator, Andrei Burakovsky, as well as Stephen Holliday. Batherson, who's no stranger to the Hockeyville game, says he loves being a part of visiting and playing in these small communities.
5: They're awesome events. I've been lucky to play some games close to home. I think this is my sixth one tonight, so it's a fun game for sure. It's fun seeing the kids who never get a chance to see an NHL game live right in front of them in their hometown. So I come from a small town, and I know how much it means to these kids to, you know, see us in Montreal, especially Montreal. There's a lot of Habs jerseys out there today, so they're super excited and can't wait to play.
3: Also of note, tonight's lineup will be Carter Yakimchuk, who was brilliant in his first career game last year and had 2 points in his lone playoff game as he looks to make the opening night roster. The Habs, meanwhile, are expected to dress a star-studded lineup, which will feature Suzuki, Caulfield, and Hudson. Also dressing the Jack Eye brothers. We'll see if this one gets spicy tonight. It's a 7 o'clock start from Trois-Rivières. Still to come on the pregame show. TSN 1200 analyst. He's covered the league for more than 35 seasons. Chris Stevenson joining the Alpine Credits Roundtable. Sens color analyst Ford Wilson, we think, will join us in the second hour and, of course, have tonight's call alongside Dean Brown. But coming up next, it's our NHL Insider segment with TSN's Cameron Gaunce, which is brought to you by Bean Chevrolet Buick GMC as the Sens pregame show continues on TSN 1200.
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14: I'm Stefan Keyes, an officer wounded in the Belleville shooting near a synagogue. 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
3: All right, welcome back to the Ottawa Senators pregame show. It is now time for the NHL Insider Report with TSN's Cameron Gaunce. Cam, thanks for joining us tonight, and welcome to the rotation of insiders this year.
21: No problem. Thanks for having me. I appreciate it. I'm excited to be part of it. Insider's a new term for me, I guess, more of an analyst, but insider, listen, I'm in.
3: And going back to your playing days, it's exhibition season. I think most fans feel a certain way about exhibition games and in any sport, but just what's it mean for the players and getting back into game action, hitting other people that aren't their own teammates, stuff like that?
21: It's the best. You look forward to it all summer because summer training becomes so monotonous, especially once you're in August and you're trying to figure out new ways to get yourself excited for the season. You're trying to figure out new ways to train. But every player at that camp has a different objective heading into camp. You've got the upper echelon guys like the Jake Sandersons of your team who they're just trying to make sure their game is as fine-tuned as possible once the season starts. And then you've got other guys like a Yakimchuk, like a Hutton, who are trying to make a lineup. They're trying to earn a spot. So they're at a whole different urgency level than the other players there. And that was always me. Like, taking from my experience, I was always a bubble guy. I never made an NHL team directly out of camp. So I was always trying. Every preseason game meant so much. Every practice with the NHL group meant so much. So when you're watching games like tonight, every player there has such a different motivation for that game tonight. Everyone's got something. It's like Travis Green has talked about how this is more of just figuring out where guys fit versus a competition. Well, I can tell you there's probably 5 to 6 guys in that lineup who are trying to make this a competition, who are trying to make things as hard as possible for Travis Green and for the management to decide where they're going to play this year.
3: Yeah, lots of storylines for sure. And just starting off with your expectations for the Sens, I always like getting the opinion of people outside the market because often you're kind of, you're inside it. So nice to go outside it. Hey, obviously massive changes in the offseason. What are you expecting from this team this year? Like, are they a playoff team for you? Are they expected, do you expect them to take an additional step or do they take a step back because of some of the changes that have been made?
21: I see it as being a playoff team. I still see them around the same spot they were last year. I don't see them leading the division, but I see them being a playoff team just because of how much structure they have. They're returning so many of the same players. Yes, they lost Brady, but they got in Eklund. Burakovsky could be a very good fit for that group. And they've got a good team. Like, when you play the style that Travis Green has been playing, and they proved they can play that style night in and night out, they're a team that can make the playoffs. A few of their guys are going to need to continue their upward trajectory, and Ullmark's going to need to have the full season like he had in the second half last year. But I don't see why that'll change. I have all the confidence in the world in their goalie coach, Justin Peters. I've worked with him in the summers quite a bit over the years, and I know how hard he worked the things, how much time and effort he puts into stuff. So seeing how well Omar did, I can believe that he's going to take some stuff that worked last year and try to bring that back this year. And if you've got that going, I see Ekman having a good year with the Senators, a better year than he's ever had, a career year. So I see them being a playoff team.
3: I know we've talked to you, and I've seen some hits on TSN. You like his speed that he can bring. What else do you like about his potential fit in the lineup?
21: Well, I know you said it, but the first thing has to be the speed. And that's what he plays with. He plays with speed. Like, we can talk about his speed offensively, because that's where I think he's really going to shine. Whether he's next to Dylan Cousins, who can really skate too, or he's next to Tim Stützle, he's going to be able to keep up with them and lead the rush. But even defensively, he does things at a fast pace. When you're in the system of Travis Green, it's a lot, yes, based upon positioning, but there will be loose puck battles. There will be opportunities to get to the neutral zone for transition, and it also comes with a good back check. When you have someone who's as fast as Ekman, if Green can get him to understand the positioning of where he should be in the offensive zone when he doesn't have the puck, when he's, let's say, the third man high in their system, with the speed he brings, that is going to make the Ottawa Senators defense job easier when they're defending the rush. Because when you have someone who back pressures with that type of speed, you don't have to hold up as much. You can kind of bluff the pressure, stay to the middle of the ice, take away the most dangerous options, and then that back checker can come and nullify anything coming down the sidewall. So when you have that type of back pressure, when you have that type of forward backtracking at that speed, it's going to make the defense's job easier. It also means that when he's coming back into his own zone, when a Jake Sanderson is breaking the puck out, he is going to be open quicker than some other players do. Because when you're coming back into your own zone, a lot of guys will get lazy. So what that means is, instead of getting into position, they try to stay higher in the zone or potentially even in the neutral zone to try to get open for their defenseman. But with Ekman's speed, he can get down lower in his own zone and create more of an opportunity for a breakout pass. So there, it's going to help them get out of their own zone. There's so many things where when you get a player like William Ekman who understands his speed and can use it offensively, but you put him with a coach who is very detail-oriented, that speed will just be a huge benefactor for everyone around him.
3: Carter Yakimchuk, a lot of fans are excited for the possibility of what he could bring after a fantastic debut down the stretch when they needed it with all the injuries. It sounds like listening to Travis Green and some of his teammates speak, it sounds like there's more pace to his game over the offseason, and I assume that's something that they wanted him to work on. But if he can force a way and earn a spot on this team, like how much of a difference maker, and he only has four regular season games under his belt, but what can he bring to the lineup if he can do that?
21: It adds just one more puck mover. Like, he's got a ceiling that only, like, Jake Sanderson, I'm not going to include him, and Thomas Chabot's at an unbelievable level as well. But that type of ceiling, when you add that to your D-core, other teams don't have that. His biggest thing this year is going to be raising his floor. Travis Green and the rest of the coaching staff need to know what they're getting from him on a night-to-night basis. Because he can bring that high-level skill. You saw that last year with his couple points in one game. Like, you saw what he can bring even to an NHL game. But the coaching staff needs to be able to trust him on a night-to-night basis. Because if you don't have that A game, what does your B and C level game look like right now? And last season, I can't speak to right now, last season, his B and C level game were not quite good enough. If he wasn't on, if the puck wasn't bouncing for him, if he didn't have the vision every night, because some nights you just don't see it. Doesn't matter what you do, there's something about the other team, there's something about something that's going on cognitively for you, and you're not quite seeing it. So when he doesn't have it, can he raise his level to be an average NHL defenseman where the rest of his game can show through? That's going to be the biggest thing for Yakimchuk, because if he's added to this lineup, if that's in your third pair, like he might play with Tyler Clevin tonight, again, I can't fully trust rosters I see out there until it actually happens, because there's so much up in the air in training camp. But if he's put with Tyler Clevin, this could be his good opportunity to see what that third pair looks like for the Senators. And if you can get that as your third pair, that's an exceptional third pair if his floor is raised a bit closer to what his ceiling can be.
3: And last Sens one for you, still haven't named a captain. I think a lot of people expect them to before the season starts. Just by what you've seen and heard, who would be some good candidates in your opinion?
21: Well, the first one for me is Thomas Chabot. Like, he's been someone who's been through a lot in that organization, and I'm someone who has played with teammates and played myself through injury. Like, there's a difference between being hurt and injury. And last year, it looked like he was playing through injury, though he wouldn't have been allowed to play if the doctors didn't clear him. So he wasn't going to further injure himself. But what he was dealing with was clearly significant. And his ability to come back and play through that shows not only his teammates, not only the staff, but everyone in Ottawa, how much he cares about this group. And he's been through it all. He's a wonderful teammate. He's an easy choice. I think Jake Sanderson's also an exceptional choice just because of what he means to the team. He seems to be consistently improving. I heard an interview he did. Halliday spent time with him this summer in Montana. Like, the fact that he's willing to take someone under his wing while training, because he's a pretty young kid himself, for him to take someone to his home to train with them, one of his players, and not a top-end guy yet, but someone who's getting there, that shows a lot of leadership. He's a choice. Claude Giroux, again, been a captain before, from the area. Everyone talks about Giroux being such a good teammate. He's a good one. I think those would probably be the top three. Stützle, I don't know the room. He could be a good choice just based upon, I've played on some teams where there's a different philosophy on who the captain should be. It was best player instead of potentially best leader. And maybe the coaching staff believes Stützle to be their best player. But I think the top three are probably Giroux, Chabot, and Sanderson.
3: The Habs took a pretty big step, especially in the postseason last year. What are your expectations for them?

0: have another great season, probably even his best year yet, because last year, as the year went on, he got more defensive zone time, he got more responsibility, and it looks like they might have a goalie in Dobish that they're willing to lean on a bit more this year, and because they had some trouble for a bit last year trying to find the goalie, and they can start the year off similar to like what I talked about with Ullmark. If they can start the year off with a bit better goaltending, that team's going to soar through the regular season.
1: And last one for you. It was a crazy offseason with player movement and everything we've seen. Of course, the Senators fans know that well, but I don't remember the last time there was a start of a season where like there were as many big names out there potentially moving shortly. Larkin, Hellebuck, Marchenko, to name a few. Do you think that any of these get settled before game one of the regular season?
0: I don't think Hellebuck, because right now everyone likes their situation. And in order to give up what you need to get Hellebuck, that's a lot bigger than some of the other guys. I just think teams are going to want to see, especially with such a volatile position like goaltender, like you don't know exactly where, how your goalies are going to look from year to year. So to put bet the house on a goalie at this point when you are pretty content, that's hard. I think he gets moved, but just not yet. Larkin, he's someone that I could see get moved because teams are going to see what they have in center depth a lot quicker than goaltending. And that could be someone that gets done, because I think there's going to reach a point where, with him being around the team especially, I think the Red Wings are just going to say, okay, enough's enough. Like, let's move on. But the one I think gets dealt with the quickest is Marchenko. Like, I wouldn't be surprised if that gets done, because the Columbus Blue Jackets cannot sputter. Like, after what happened in this offseason with Werenski, with how Marchenko came right out and said it, who just had an interview where he was doing his best to stick handle around grenades that he was asked about how he feels about the group, this, that, the other. They need to start strong. So I wouldn't be surprised if he gets moved sooner rather than later, because teams want that salary he has for right now and would be willing to give him what he's looking for, because he does the hardest thing in hockey, and that's score goals. So I can see that one being done the quickest.
1: Cameron, I appreciate your time and insight. Looking forward to more chats throughout the season. Enjoy the hockey tonight.
0: Thank you very much. Great to be on, guys.
1: Awesome stuff. There goes TSN's Cameron Gaunce in the Gabriel Pizza Hotline. We will take a break. That interview was brought to you by Bean Chevrolet Buick GMC. Chris Stevenson in the house and ready to help on the Alpine Credits Roundtable as the Sens pregame show continues on TSN 1200.
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0: 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There's not enough of anything. The noise, the packed classroom make it feel overwhelming. And when I really need help, there's not enough to go around. 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
2: This is TSN 1200 Ottawa. Welcome back to the Sens pregame show. Now, building the future. A look at the prospects who hope to one day become Ottawa Senators. Powered by Gabriel Pizza. Here's Dean Brown.
3: The Senators drafted goaltender Lucas Beckman 97th overall in last season's draft. 19 years old, 6'2", 182 pounds, grew up in Montreal. Played his minor AAA hockey with the Montreal Nationals and the Laval Montreal Royals. Then drafted in the second round, moved to the Q with Bay Como. Two seasons ago, he played in the Canadian U18 team, played one game at the Worlds and one game in the Hlinka Gretzky Cup. Won both games, had a .075 goals against average and a .955 save percentage. Last year, he started the season in Baie-Comeau for the first 23 games, then traded to Chicoutimi for the last 15 games and the playoffs. He ended the regular season tied for second amongst all league netminders with a .917 save percentage and six shutouts. He won eight consecutive games to start the Quebec League playoffs, allowing a maximum of one goal in each game. Won the QMJHL Championship and advanced to the Memorial Cup in Chicoutimi. Says the biggest passion outside of hockey is fashion. He's thinking about starting his own clothing company. And his parents, Lauren and Naomi, were both professional ultimate frisbee athletes, and his father won the World Championship in 1998, and his father also wrote many of the rules that are part of today's competitive frisbee game, and he was also one of the first players inducted into the Ultimate Hall of Fame. Lucas Beckman, a future Senator.
2: This is Ottawa Senators Hockey on TSN 1200. 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
4: Welcome back to the Alpine Credits roundtable. Sens and Habs from Trois-Rivières. 7 o'clock puck drop, and pleased to welcome into the show for the first time this season, Chris Stevenson. What's up, CJ? How are you?
5: Hello. Good to be back for season number 38, I think this is, for me, covering the National Hockey League. And every year it's hard not to be excited, because even going into tonight's game, you think about the questions that we will get to tonight, talking about the Senators for the most part, and what are their prospects for this season and everything else, so... Always lots of questions, and that's what makes it fun.
4: It's good to see you. I hosted a show with you this year, this summer, which usually in the summer, like last year, probably did like 15 to 20 with you. Zero. I haven't seen you
5: did
4: much
5: we not
4: this summer.
5: Maybe that was with Lloydy.
4: I think you've done a handful with Lloydy.
5: Did we do the Sens alumni tournament? Did you do the Sens alumni tournament?
4: I wasn't there, no.
5: Okay, so it must have been Lloydy. Okay, that was the only one that I thought might have been you.
4: So I got a question for you before we get into all of it.
5: Bring it on.
4: Over, under.
5: Yeah.
4: A number of times you call Andre Robert Burakovsky this season.
5: Yeah, it's possible. Very possible.
4: What do you remember?
5: Not a heck of a lot. I feel like he had, I should have looked it up, gone and looked for a picture of him, because I felt like he wore a different kind of helmet when he played in those early days with the Senators. And that pretty much, you know, sums up how big of an impression that he made in his time with the Senators in those very early days.
4: You nailed it.
5: Does he have a different bucket?
4: Oh yeah.
5: Okay, there you go.
4: Jofa.
5: Yeah. That's what I remembered, was he had a different lid.
4: And I'm also looking at a picture of him with a European squad, and it's got a massive windshield on it too. So yeah. It looks humongous, ear guards. It's a thing of beauty.
5: Yeah. And I mean, let's face it.
4: Good memory on you.
5: Thanks. Those early days of the Senators, let's face it, there were a lot of guys who kind of slipped, relatively quickly into the background and were lost in the mists of time, if you want to put it that way. But I do remember the bucket.
4: Yeah, good recall there. Andrei Burakovsky. Andrei Burakovsky. We'll get to Eklund that stuff.
5: You know, you're getting old when you covered guys who played in the league. And now their kids are kind of getting towards the end of their careers.
4: Yeah, it's not like he's
5: rookie. No.
4: He's been around.
5: Yeah.
4: What, we're going to get to Eklund for sure. Like, that's the big one. And that's our web poll question features that. But Andrei Burakovsky, like, the year that the Avs won the Cup, 21-22, he had 60 points.
5: Yeah.
4: He had 39 in 49 games his first year in Seattle. But since then, it hasn't been the same level of production. And it looks like he's getting an opportunity in one of the potential two available top six spots. Do you think that he can possibly stay there and provide some value?
5: Do I think it's possible? I do. And it's all going to come down to whether or not he's able to bounce back from that bad concussion that he wound up having last year, because he got off to a great start last year. And I think, you know, when you hear Steve Staios talk about, you know, I'm not sure I completely buy the whole line of reasoning when he's talking about all these players that they've, you know, seen hidden value in and been able to rehabilitate them and coach them up and all that stuff. I don't know if there actually are too many great examples of that. Spence, maybe. But I look at Burakovsky, and if he can bounce back, and it's a big if, but that's the gamble that they take, that he can be the pre-concussion version of himself, because he did get off to a pretty good start with Chicago. And then he just wasn't, understandably, the same player after the concussion. So, you know, I'm sure the Senators, like everybody else, you cross your fingers more for the person than for the player, that he's going to be able to recover from the cut to the concussion and hopefully not have serious long-term implications from that. But I can see where they would look at that situation. I'm sure did their due diligence and feel like he's capable of bouncing back from that concussion and show signs of being that guy who got off to a pretty good start before the injury.
4: All right. William Eklund.
5: Gamble.
4: Yeah, it is. I've only been able to go to one day of camp so far, just based on my schedule and stuff that I have going on.
5: Yeah.
4: And so I was focused in on him, among a couple other players, but was moving well. Had some good pace. Everyone did. Like, it's the start of camp.
5: Right.
4: Everyone's moving well out there.
5: Yep.
4: You're at Sensplex, so everything even looks that much faster out there. But had some good pace and can rip it. Like, there's a couple times where I'm kind of watching the play, and then somebody rips it. And it's like, oh, okay, who? And it was Burakovsky, Hilton, and Kudobsky.
5: Yeah.
4: So we'll see. And he's going to start on a line tonight with Halladay and Batherson. So, good opportunity there, and he's been skating with Stützle throughout camp, so it looks like he's going to get an opportunity early on to fill one of those needs, because a lot of people thought that there's a one or two spots available potentially in the top six, so we'll see if he can fill one. Somebody who will be in the top six, William Eklund, brought over tonight, looks like he's going to play with Cousins and Zetterlund, and I think a lot of people we're just expecting after the trade, like, okay, he's going to play with Stützle. He can fly. Stützle finally getting somebody that can play at the same pace as him. But it looks like he's going to start with Cousins and his buddy Zetterlund, who they become real good buddies and played together in San Jose. What do you, is there anything you're hoping to see from him tonight?
5: Not being with Stützle for me is an unanswered question, I guess you could put it that way. I'm looking forward to seeing if he does wind up having some kind of connection with somebody in this forward group that, you know, you just need that one guy. So much of it is less about a line of three and more like duos now. And you just hope that he can find that one guy that he can connect with, whether it's a Cousins, whether it's Stützle. But again, I listened to some of the, you know, the thoughts about these players and their potential. And I think about that expression that we hear a lot in these times now, there, if somebody tells you who they are and shows you who they are, then that's who they are. And I look at the track record, and Zetterlund's a great example that everybody thought, oh, coming to the Senators for sure, he'll be like a 25 goal scorer. But after you watch players we watch Zetterlund now for more than a full season, and if he were to score 20, you'd have to say that would be a great season for him. He just does not have the finish for me to be a top six forward. Hell of a hard worker, makes a lot of good decisions, but just doesn't have that knack for putting the puck in the net. And, you know, I think Eklund is a more natural goal scorer than Zetterlund is. But again, you look at the output, and after 3 years of you know, pretty much being in the teens in terms of goal scoring, you need to be realistic. And when you're evaluating your team and how many goals you need to score to be a playoff contender, that can be a dangerous trap to start projecting that, oh, well, this guy would be a lot better because he's going to have a chance to play with Stützle or whatever. They had some pretty good hockey players in San Jose, I think. So I'm reserved in terms of what he might be able to provide in terms of goal scoring. Seems to be more of a playmaker. And I guess the question that you ask when you look at it then is like, who's actually going to be the person to put the puck in the net if they all like to pass? And that's the combination that I think they need to be searching for right now, is finding a shooter. Maybe Burakovsky will be that guy. But, you know, right now I see a bunch of guys who are good at making plays. At some point, somebody's got to be selfish and be the one that's going to shoot the puck. And I wonder, is that what they try and get out of Eklund, is get him to be less of a passer and more of a shooter? Like I said off the top, so many great questions and so many interesting developments that we're going to be able to follow this year. But to me, that's going to be one of them. Somebody needs to be a little bit more selfish.
4: Maybe that's part of why he's starting with Cousins and Zetterlund. Cousins can be a shooter, and yeah. I think he's probably better at that than making plays. Although he can do that too, and Zetterlund as well. In terms of, I know what you said about not doesn't come naturally, but he does have a good shot, and
5: yeah.
4: Maybe playing with a familiar guy on the other side who likes to dish can help get him over 20.
5: Mm-hmm.
4: And you'd hope for that. If you spend a majority of the season inside the top six, you'd want and hope for 20 plus. But yeah, we'll see. But like, when you look at this team with all the changes before we even see a preseason game, like what's your feel? Like, are they better? Are they worse? Are they about the same?
5: Another good question, and there's a lot of different ways to go at it. Are they going to be a better team simply because Brady Tkachuk, who took up so much oxygen in that dressing room, has moved on? And that, a team that, when you listen to just about every player on this team speak about the team environment, they do all talk about this being a close-knit group and everybody getting along. You know, and if that can be improved with the departure of Brady Tkachuk, which, you know, I don't think it's any secret that he was wearing some people out in that dressing room. So, you know, you can look at that in terms of what do you think about the overall potential for this team. That can be a positive. There'll be a different team when you think about, let's put last year aside just for a minute. When you think about when Brady seemed happy here and the way that he played, he really gave the team a personality. And I think, you know, one of the reasons why I feel like Senators fans can be encouraged this year is that they overcame a lot last year. You know, the Ullmark situation for the first half of the season, Kachuk being injured and never then really being the same player that we had seen in his previous seasons here in Ottawa. So, if Ullmark, and I think that's the, we'll get to it later, I'm sure. I think that's the biggest question mark around this team is what version of Linus Ullmark are they going to get this season, especially with so many questions hanging over the goaltending depth. But I think in terms of the skaters, we know that they can play decent defensive hockey, really good defensive hockey. If Ullmark's, you know, the second half Ullmark and the playoff Ullmark, I think they have good depth on this team in terms of really solid, competent NHL players. Could they use some higher end skill to help them get some goals a little bit easier? There's no question that they could use that. But I think when you look at, you know, 1 to 12 among their forwards, you've got some nice, you know, top end talent there. And then after that, you've got a whole bunch of guys who are, I'm not going to say completely the same player, but a lot of guys who are just good, solid National Hockey League players. Like, I don't think that there's really a weak link on those second or third lines. A lot of interchangeable pieces where if guys are struggling, the coach has options in terms of moving some people around. And I think they've got a really competent defense, which actually could, if depending on what, you know, Yakimchuk is capable of contributing this year, if it stays healthy, I think they've really got a nice, solid, competent, maybe even better than that blue line. So given how tight the Atlantic looks like it's going to be, all those good things that I just said are not a likely guarantee of making the playoffs. When you look at, you know, where Montreal is right now, where Buffalo is, you know, Tampa looks like they should, you know, be another contending team after a great year last year. Florida, I guess a little bit of a question mark. You wonder about their goaltending, but again, you know, getting Barkov back and having a team that has won a couple of Stanley Cups. You look at Florida, so they should be right in there contending as well. So you know, the only team I think that you would look at right now is like, well, what's Detroit going to be? Let's not forget Detroit was in first place in the division in January before completely imploding down the stretch and missing the playoffs again. So even with Ottawa having all of those questions that I mentioned, even if you're getting positive answers to all of those questions, they still might wind up being hard pressed to be in the playoffs. But that said, I just think they are in a position, depending on the goaltending, to be right there as a playoff team. So we'll see how the pieces fit together. But the biggest thing for me is which version of Linus Ullmark are we going to see?
4: We'll get into the goaltending with Gord after 6 o'clock. Did you ever cover any Hockeyville games?
5: Yes.
4: Watching. There's a lot made like from both sides, not just like Ottawa supporters, but Montreal writers and stuff about how long Stützle stayed out to sign autographs for today. Patterson was talking about it. And he's always spoken highly of it, especially when he goes back to his hometown and where he played junior. But saying today, this is a sixth Hockeyville game. It's pretty cool for the guys to go to these small communities and
5: yes,
4: places that don't get NHL hockey. And even though it's an exhibition game, just it has a pretty cool vibe to it.
5: Yes. I think I did more than one, but the one that stands out for me, Ottawa playing Winnipeg in St. John's. And just to your point, the energy from the fans, it's hockey in Canada. And, you know, here's this opportunity, especially for the kids, to have an opportunity to see NHL players live is not something that happens for them very often. and, you know, talked about, you know, Stützle out there signing autographs for a half an hour today. I have no doubt in my mind that he converted some of those people that were there into Senators fans, because there's going to be a bunch of kids, I'm sure, that are going to remember getting an autograph from Tim Stützle and standing right next to him. And I think that's the, you know, apart from, you know, the financial rewards of being named the winner of Kraft Hockeyville and getting $250,000 or whatever it is for upgrading your rink, I think those are the memories that count the most, is all these people who have the rare opportunity to see National Hockey League players up close get that chance. And that's the thing that I always took away, was just that energy, the energy in the building from these people sharing a really special moment for them that who knows if they'll have that opportunity again in their lifetime. So it's a world where a lot of us are quite cynical about marketing and the price of things and everything else when it comes to sports. To me, that still remains a little bit of a special event, because it does get back to those roots of for the most part, kids growing up and having heroes and actually getting a chance to spend some time with them.
4: And a lot of these guys grew up in small towns, yeah, or played junior hockey in small towns, so I'm sure that brings back a lot to them too. We'll take a break coming up. TSN 1200 St. Hubert Barbecue out of town scoreboard. More roundtable discussion as the Sens pregame show continues in the TSN 1200 Ottawa Senators Radio Network.
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0: right, our first Senior Bear Barbecue Out of Town scoreboard of the season. Penguins host the Sabres. Wings and Jackets. Couple of teams with some disgruntled stars on that one. Devils and Rangers. Flyers and Capitals. 8 o'clock start. Jets host the Avalanche. Wild and Hawks. And then Stars and Blues. Week 2 in the NFL wraps up from SoFi. Rams and Giants, 8:15 kickoff on that one. Teeing up Sens and Canadians from Trois-Rivières, the Kraft Hockeyville game. Puck drop shortly after 7 o'clock. Gord Wilson will hop on with us after 6 o'clock. And then him and Dean will have the call of tonight's game for the first time this season. Always good to have Sens hockey back, CJ, and just kind of spending a little time on the Canadians and the rest of the league. Habs tonight. Well, you know what? Let's start with what you're expecting from this game in general, because both teams with some star players that are playing, but look at the Habs lineup. They got both Jack Eye brothers, Struble in the lineup as well. And of course, these teams hate each other. And you see what happened last preseason. Are you expecting some gong show stuff tonight at all?
1: I am going to say yes, particularly because Florian Jack Eye is trying to make an impression, trying to make the team. I feel like, you know, Arbor's at a point now where he's got to prove that he's a legit NHL defenseman, apart from the intimidation factor. That was a little bit of a sideshow for a while there when the Habs weren't great. The Habs are getting pretty good now. They've got great depth on the blue line. And now he's fighting for, figuratively, fighting for his NHL life. He's got to prove that he can be a guy that the coaching staff can trust to put out there and play. You know, limited use in the playoffs last year. Clearly he wasn't one of their priorities. Maybe he gets a little bit more of a chance with Gouley being out and everybody having to shift up a spot on their blue line. So I feel like he's less likely to go sideways, but I feel like Florian,
0: he's going to run around.
1: He's going to run around. This is his chance to you know, reinforce what he thinks can be his role. So do you ask me, is there a chance for some mayhem? And I will say yes. And given the stage and everything else, right? I think some of the players are going to be pumped to play in that. It's a little bit of a showcase event. It's not just another, you know, split squad game where let's face it, the crowd's probably not really into it. That building is going to be jumping. It's going to be electric because of the showcase aspect of it.
0: A lot of Habs fans.
1: So I think, yeah, a lot of Habs fans. I think there's going to be a lot of energy in there. So I would not be surprised if there are some shenanigans.
0: They add Chris Kreider to the lineup. Mm-hmm. A pretty nice deal for them. What are you expecting from this Habs team this season? More growth?
1: Yeah. And again, question mark for me. Dobish had a wonderful run for them in goal last year and looked like he's getting ready to make that step into a legitimate starter and a legitimate star goaltender. But as we've seen many times over the years, a guy can make that one step in a season and have a wonderful playoff run like he did last year and then struggle coming back following that. So I'm reserved, I think, in the prospects for this season. But I think overall, when you think about them having Dobish and Fowler, who, you know, everybody's been touting Fowler as their goalie of the future for the last few years, they've got some great potential there in goal. Are they ready at this point to be, you know, those difference makers on a consistent basis? I'm not sure if I'm willing to go that far in the case of Dobish at this point, but boy, they've got some nice depth everywhere. And, you know, much like Ottawa, young guys who are on the cusp of being really, really true bona fide stars in this league who are going to get better with more experience. You know, what's Demidov going to be like this year after a really impressive rookie year? I mean, they got so many guys. Suzuki, even after a 100-point Selke Trophy winning season, you feel like there's still room for him to be better. Same goes for Cole Caulfield, Slavkovsky, go down the list. So many great, great young players who have the potential to be even better. Can the chemistry be there? Can all the pieces click? Can they take that, what feels like almost, one last big step when you consider they got to the conference championship last year? If they can stay healthy, I think there's plenty of reason for Montreal Canadiens fans to believe that they could be right there again.
0: Are they comfortable with their depth at center? Or do they need to get a second line center?
1: You know, that seems to be the narrative coming out of there. They made a nice move in terms of as you said, veteran presence in bringing Kreider in. A direct function of his relationship with Jeff Gorton. They would have known each other from the New York Rangers. So that, I think that's a solid and good get for them. Makes them bigger. If anything, they've been a little bit on the shy side in terms of their size up front. He's going to give them, a big step forward in terms of that, that size and aggressiveness. And
0: he plays at the
1: leadership.
0: Pace that they play at too. Yeah. Like that's a great fit,
1: but you know, that's on the wing. Doesn't address the issue about, center, but you know, does Kapanen take another step forward last year? I thought there were times last year where he showed he had the potential to maybe be that second line guy. And I'm not surprised they didn't make a move last year because I don't know if they feel completely like this really is the Habs' time at this point. So it'll be interesting to see how this season unfolds and whether that ticks up to the top of their priority list in terms of getting that second line center. Cause, you know, we heard, you know, a lot of talk about Kadri being a guy that they should go after. The price is going to be high and, it seems like they just didn't feel like it was the right time to be paying that big price.
0: All right. We'll take a break. Gord Wilson will join us on the other side. First time this season, get into Sens blue line, goaltending, and a lot of other topics with Gord. 7 o'clock, shortly after 7, puck drops from 12 Revere between the Sens and the Habs. 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

0: All right, welcome back to the Alpine Credits Roundtable. I'm Graham Creech with Chris Stevenson, and it's always a pleasure to welcome into the program the man, the myth, the legend, just ask him, Gord Wilson. Hello, Gord. How are you?
1: I've got the t-shirt to prove it. Absolutely. I'm fine, thank you. Just wonderful to be in studio with the gang here. The gang is all here. It's outstanding. Great to see Hannah behind the board, Carter Hamer on standby, and Chris Stevenson, who I have not conversed with, I think, all summer. I don't know if we touched base at all. Did we cross paths once or twice?
2: I didn't feel like I needed to really reach out to you because I got all the updates on the radio. And honestly, through most of the summer, that was the most entertaining content that I listened to was the update from the cottage and whether you'd fallen off a ladder, been struck by lightning.
0: Yeah. How much blood?
1: Yeah. Well, you know what? I survived. I have survived. It's been and probably will be death by a thousand cuts, but I'm here.
0: Woohoo! We're happy to have you.
1: Yes, I'm happy to be here. This is exciting. We're going to get an early preview of Atlantic Division hockey, which I think, in the words of Dennis Vielle, is going to be a bloodbath. I honestly think it's going to get really, really ugly at times this year, and it could start as early as tonight. The Jacki brothers are in the lineup for the Montreal Canadiens. Hayden Hodgson, who's no stranger to dropping the mitts, is in the Ottawa lineup this evening. So let's look for it. Where were we? Where were the Senators last year in preseason when the Jacki brothers...
2: Quebec.
1: It was in Quebec. Yeah, okay. Went bananas. Yep. And Florian did a number on Carter Yakimchuk. And it'll be interesting to see if there's any retribution from that tonight. Yeah. Preseason game number 3 for Montreal, 1 for Ottawa. It's a preseason game that has some storylines or potential storylines.
0: Just to going back to your bloodbath comment on the ice, not at your cottage. Do the Sens have enough guys to play that way?
1: No, not at all. I don't think so. I would love to see I'm picking him as a dark horse here. I would love to see Hayden Hodgson make the lineup here. The 5 games that he played last year, he was a spark plug. He just flew around.
2: Good skater,
1: Great skater.
2: Good skater, finish checks.
1: Exactly. Yeah. Hard on the forecheck and just did his job.
2: Yeah.
1: I would really, really like to see him take another step forward. He's 30 years of age, unfortunately. You talk about 30 now and you say unfortunately because you look at the lineup and there's a big body presence in Stephen Halliday, who's 23. But it would be a lovely story as well if Hayden could play that way all season long for the team.
0: Yeah, I like what he brings. Like I would have no issue having him as 12th or 13th forward.
1: No.
0: But there's a lot of contracts. Like, so there's not a lot.
1: Curtis McDermott, hurt and not.
0: Well, I'd take Hayden Hodgson over him just in terms of what he can provide. Cause I do think he provides a ton of energy and gets in on the forecheck, runs around and I think the Sens could use more of that.
2: Yeah. And, it was clear in the games that McDermott did dress that he was there for one thing and one thing only. Most of it was just being a presence on the bench. And, 2 minutes of ice time some nights.
1: Yeah.
2: But, it does feel like Hodgson is a guy that you could put out there and get 7 or 8 or 9 minutes out of him on a given night.
1: And effective.
2: And not have him hurt you.
1: Yeah.
2: Yeah.
1: Right?
2: Yeah.
1: For sure.
0: It looks like CJ and Gord that Yakimchuk will play with Cleven tonight.
1: Yeah.
0: And I wonder if that's part of the thing, because he's been skating with Sanderson throughout camp, and I wonder if that's part of the motivation is have the K-train on the ice if a Florian takes a run or somebody like that. But
1: that's a good point by you, because I mentioned Hayden Hodgson, obviously natural, right, to drop the gloves, but Tyler Cleven would be the same, would do the same. I like that. That's good. Yeah, that's nice.
2: I feel like at this point, In his career, he's now established himself. I feel like he should be emphasizing that in his game now. There's nobody else on the blue line that's got the characteristics that he does. And we have seen him hand out some great checks. They were almost always in response to something having happened to a teammate.
1: Yep.
2: I would much rather see Klevin at this point now be the initiator and be the guy who hands out a couple of huge hits. And I think that's what needs to change to me in his game. It's been a nice progression so far. It's proven that he can be an every night NHLer. But now I think he needs to evolve into being a mean presence.
1: A deterrent, right? Put that on the resume. What do you do best? I'm a deterrent out there. I'm the one who's going to prevent some of our
2: good guys. Yeah. Fearing going down his side of the ice. You want guys not wanting to go in the front of the net when he's there. So I think this is, you know, I'm sure he and his agent and advisors discussed this. If you want to establish yourself, particularly on a team where you're one of the rare guys with that skill set, what better way to make yourself an indispensable guy night after night than to bring something to the table that nobody else does on the team?
1: Right. Yep. And if it means going out of character,
2: be tougher.
1: Exactly. Yep.
0: Haven't touched on goaltending yet. A little bit. CJ brought up with what Linus Ullmark are we going to get, and how much that impacts Ottawa's position in the standings, but he seems, Gord, at a much better start on day one of camp than he did last year, where he said he had an awful summer and he was playing like bleep, and he was talking about how he's in a great mind frame right now, and man, like, the goaltending he provided in the playoffs was outstanding.
1: Yeah, I was in the early scrums last year at the Bell Sensplex. We did all our post-practice interviews in the Sensplex. This year, the team goes back to Canadian Tire Center to do the player interviews and coach availability. Last year was gloomy in participating in some of the scrums. The first one in particular with Linus, it was shocking to see how down he was, because he can stop the puck. It's pretty clear he's a great goaltender. He stops the puck. But mindset is a grind set sometimes for people, and for him in goal, it can be, and even away from the net, obviously, with the time off that he had to take last year. To me, there was a 180 degree turn in his approach to speaking with us. And it's a small sample size. It might have been an 8 or 9 minute, what we call a scrum, a interview process with the player, but it was refreshing. I walked away thinking, He sounds different, and he certainly looked very, very, I'll use the word capable, but he's looked very sharp in goal as well. So, it's going to be a fun process to watch. If you're a Senators fan, you're holding your breath, because there's no question he needs to have an improved save percentage more than anything else. And if he can find the groove that he was in postseason play last year, and even leading into the playoffs last year, the last couple of weeks of his season, season, he was really good. And they needed him to be, right?
2: And even more important, because to me there's massive question marks behind him in terms of the goaltending depth.
1: Mm-hmm.
2: You know, Harrison, one of the guys who owned some of the most deplorable stats in the National Hockey League last year.
1: Like what?
2: Marilainen with
1: him too.
2: Having taken a stumble last year after, and I completely understood why they wanted to entrust him with the opportunity to be the backup. He saved their season.
1: Yep.
2: The season before. But now both those guys with big question marks on the backs of their sweaters. So it's even more important for Ullmark to step in and step up and be the guy that everybody thinks that he can be.
1: Yeah, established.
2: But that still leaves 32 games or so that are going to have to be tended by somebody.
1: Yeah, yeah. If you're counting on Linus to make it to 52.
2: 50, yeah.
1: Right?
2: Yeah.
1: Which is, let's be honest here, reality tells us that it's a long shot.
2: Yeah.
1: History tells us that it's a long shot. So, yeah, knock on wood that if, in fact, he stays healthy physically and mentally and can provide, what's the old adage here, credibility starts with availability, and he's got to be available.
2: Yeah.
1: On a nightly basis.
2: To me, the biggest question for me when you look at this, most of the questions are, I'm going to say, kind of positive. And you think, well, what can Yakimchuk be? Like, that's a positive question. You've got a young player with potential, and you know, can we see him start to fulfill more of that potential this year? You know, Eklund's going to be a decent, he's going to be a decent player, but what's the ceiling? To me, Ersson is the biggest question mark going into camp, because to me, he's the guy who right now, too strong a statement, but he's the guy who holds the keys to their, to me, to their playoff
1: wow.
2: potential.
1: Okay. That's a bold statement on day one of the season.
2: Well, who else is going to get the job done? We just said there's going to be 30 games up for grabs.
1: Linus can go 52-0.
2: Exactly. There you go. How many points are you going to need to make the playoffs? Let's break it down.
1: Well, 99
2: So if he starts 50 games, if he starts 50 games.
1: Yep.
2: And gets
1: 32 wins.
2: That's 64 points.
1: You're going to have to find.
2: He's getting you another 40 points, yeah. 40, 38 yeah. points.
1: No, I fully understand. I know what you're saying. And yes, the backup goaltender now in today's NHL, especially when you've got a number one goaltender who can't play more than 60, you need the backup goaltender to have yeah. success, which yep. is why the Martin Prusiks of the world, I'll date myself here, but a backup to Patty Laleem, who didn't play much, Yanni Herme, they didn't play much, but when they played well, yeah. and they helped the team. But yep. therein lies the system and the structure that this team plays with, and that is winning hockey. And if you can get
2: yep. and I'm
1: better
2: sure
1: than average goaltending, Dean has a great stat. You know, he has it at the top on the top of his head, but I think when the Senators got above average goaltending, save percentage wise in the NHL, they had a 700 winning percentage. Right. Yeah. Unfortunately, they were 29th in the league in save percentage. That creates the struggle down the stretch that we've seen the last couple of years, the huff and the puff and the yeah. push to get themselves there and then potentially, you know, run out of gas by the time they do make it to postseason play. Yeah. And I'm not saying they did that last year. Everybody gets energized, but when you play a heavy team like Carolina, you see the end results.
2: And I'm sure part of the thinking into scouting and signing Ersson was, well, we can put a really sound defensive team
1: yes.
2: in front of him. And hopefully that's part of the rehabilitation for him and having the Swedish goalie whisperer that, you know, potentially can help them become a winning goalie in the National Hockey League.
1: Nasha well, Swoosh is who the
2: yes.
1: who Chris is referring to here. The yeah. Swedish goaltending goalie whisperer.
0: So yeah. we have a longtime listener, friend of the show, Steve Unsens, who I don't know if he's listening today, but if he is, he'd love those names you threw out, Marty Prusak and Yanni Herme. We were talking about Robert Burakovsky's Jofa Bucket earlier in the show, and yeah. Marty Prusak, there's another
1: one, Dominic Hasek, right?
2: That's what
1: right?
2: Graham asked, was like, what do you remember most about Robert Burakovsky? And I was like,
1: the Jofa helmet?
2: The bucket?
1: Yeah. I think he loved hot dogs.
0: There you go, there's another item.
1: I believe he was a okay. pretty good connoisseur of a fine hot dog.
0: Nice. Right. So he liked the, I guess it wouldn't have been the Bell Center, but he liked... Like playing in Montreal.
1: Forum, yeah, maybe, forum. Yeah.
0: Even better dogs there. CJ, do you think they're carrying three? Like, what happens with Marilainen? Do they try to sneak him through waivers? Is he going to be around anyways? And maybe they give, you talked about Linus and him playing 50 plus games. Like, maybe on nights where he's not playing, he's not dressed.
2: Yeah, I hadn't thought about that. That's an interesting thought. With the way training camp is structured now, where you only play three games.
1: Right.
2: Your vets supposedly only can play two of them.
1: Yep.
2: Although apparently Montreal is being exempted from that because,
0: and I think Ottawa too, because of
2: Ottawa
0: this,
2: because yeah. of this game,
0: and then the split squads.
2: Yeah. Can you really come to a determination by the end of training camp who's actually been good and who should make your team? There's almost, it's
1: a glorified prospect camp, right? You're looking at your prospects more than anything.
2: Some guys are going to play 10 minutes. You're going to base on, yeah. you know, your, yeah. your determination of where they're at on that. So my, you know, roundabout way of answering the question, do they keep three? I think they keep three to start the season because I'm not sure they're going to know exactly what they've got after training camp.
1: Well, they do if they've been listening to this show over the last 10 minutes.
0: All right, let's...
1: By the way, very good feedback on Airson from my connections in Philadelphia. Very good feedback. So, we'll see.
0: We'll see.
1: Maybe the system changes.
2: Great guy, things. Just not great numbers is what you're saying?
0: Let's get some positive vibes going.
1: Like us. Yes,
0: okay.
1: Graham.
0: Carter Yakimchuk. So, for him, like, obviously, unbelievable debut with against the Wings. He had 2 points in his one playoff game that he played.
1: Yeah.
0: Me watching him, like, obviously, that talent is there. Like, his skill and his ability to put up points is there. Watching him last year, I'm like, I hope one of the things they ask him to work on is his pace. And it sounds like they said there were things they gave him to work on, and they didn't specify what, but Travis said that his feet, I forget the term he used, but he said his feet looked quicker.
1: Mm-hmm.
0: And I think it was Sanderson who spoke about him, said that he looks in great shape. So if that is something that he's improved, like how big of an asset could he potentially be on this blue line?
1: Well, absolutely huge, right? And a big body presence. So at 6'3", 220 or 219, he's going to have a presence on the ice. But I'll tell you what gives you speed, and it gives you strength, and it gives you the ability to snap the puck. Confidence in yourself. And this, I mean, we're talking about a 20-year-old here who's been a pro for a season and two seasons, basically. Well, one last year,
2: one full year,
1: yeah. One full year under his belt. Let's let this bottle breathe here a little bit. Let's open it.
0: Oh, I wasn't nickpicking his game. I'm just saying the pace needed to improve.
1: Yeah, absolutely. And I'm agreeing with you, but because of the fact that I think he's coming in with more confidence. I think he's got an assuredness about himself, a self-confidence that will allow him to say...
0: You think he's confident when he goes between the legs, backhand across the blue in his first game?
1: Wow. No kidding, eh? No kidding.
0: Sorry
1: to
0: cut you off.
1: Yeah, no, you're right, though.
0: That was sick.
1: But there's probably going to be more simple plays made because of confidence. You don't have to go out and do anything and everything to try and do what you do best. Sometimes let the game come to you and let your natural instincts take over. And I think we're going to see a little bit more of that. And I love the fact that he's more communicative on the ice. He's talking more with his teammates. He's more aggressive on the pinch. Watching him down the wall the other day, it was just a natural flow to his game. It looked like this is where he belongs. So we'll see.
0: Good story with Ben Hutton in camp.
1: Yeah.
0: A local product and Stanley Cup champion, 6'3", 209. And do you think that there's a possibility that that he earns himself a spot here?
2: I feel like there is. And again, we keep talking about this over and over again, about the amount of depth that you need as an NHL team. And we saw it last year with the Senators. If anybody needed an example or the lessons of a situation, it was the Senators, you know, when you wind up with Spence having to play 30 minutes in a game because you had some of your top guys getting injured. I think there's absolutely an opportunity for him to have a spot with this organization, whether it's like on a two-way contract and he's splits the year between Belleville and Ottawa. But I mean, he's a, you know, competent, proven

0: mean, the list is long and ugly as far as injuries are concerned. Jake Sanderson, Tyler Clevin, Nick Jensen, Dennis Gilbert got hurt. Remember, he got thrust into this situation.
1: I bet 13 for sure.
0: 13, yeah.
1: Like, so Sanderson, Shabbat, Spence, Zub, Clevin, Jensen, Mattanpalo,
0: Crotty,
1: Yakimchuk, Gilbert, Donovan Sobrenko, Jorian Donovan
0: played two games. Yeah. Oh yeah. No, this is, as Chris said, depth is vital for every team right now. So the more the merrier. And back to Ben Hutton, be a wonderful story if he can complete it by playing close to home, near Prescott. Yeah, we'll see. I think he's going to get paired with Jordan Spence tonight. And we'll see where Spence is at too. He had a maintenance day yesterday, so didn't skate at, Canadian Tire Center before leaving for, Trois-Rivières. St. Boniface, the beneficiary of this 20th anniversary of Kraft Hockeyville.
1: You've obviously done a ton.
0: 20? Well,
1: more, more than
0: not last year or this year. Yeah.
1: I tried to gloss over that.
0: Yeah.
1: you've done more than Drake Batherson, six, but, that's an impressive number for him. Like, we were talking like in the break, about these events. And of course it's always a smaller rink and community that wins it. But then typically the game is played at a bigger venue that can host this type of thing.
0: Yeah.
1: But what do you remember? Like I remember for sure you guys called some games along the glass.
0: Oh yeah.
1: And
0: yeah.
1: I'm sure there was others where maybe you're in the top row of the stands and in the corner maybe one year.
0: Lucan, Ontario? Is there a place called Lucan? I'm not sure. I can remember Dean and I right, just outside the blue line, right along the glass, and there was a face-off to the left of the Ottawa goaltender, and one of the linesmen, oh my gosh, I'm drawing a blank here, sorry, local guy, Chris, linesman, Steve Barton, was parked right in front of us, and I banged on the glass, and he turned and looked, and I gave him a little wave and I said, could you just shift over a tiny bit? And he shifted over for us and we were able to see the play a little bit better. But yeah, it's a wonderful event. Yeah, it is. And saw him afterwards and we both chuckled, outside the locker rooms. I said, oh, you made a big plus there. We made a huge difference here. We were able to see the face off. But there have been some, odd ones as well. There was one in Halifax. No, it wasn't in Halifax. It was out east somewhere that, the rink was, so bad that you could not, both teams agreed that you couldn't throw body checks at one end of the ice because the boards were right up against a cement wall. And, you couldn't, I think there was, office windows fairly close to the ice surface up above. And I think they asked not to raise the puck very high either at one point. This is the 10th for Ottawa. Of the 20 that have been played, Ottawa has played more Kraft Hockeyville games than any other team. The first one was in Salmon River, Nova Scotia, and it was against the Montreal Canadiens. It might have been Salmon River where the boards were right up against cement.
1: It's 10 minus 2, so Drake Batherson's catching you then.
0: He's catching, like. Yeah. Well, yeah, and guess what? His career is probably going to go a little longer than mine, a member of the Mighty Sens.
1: Hopefully, Stephen Halliday has a long career and, guys are, I love that he went out and worked out and hung out with Jake Sanderson in the summer. Obviously the way that he takes care of his mind and his body is top tier. So that's huge. And how big of an addition could he be? And like, are you projecting or feeling any strides that he takes in terms of his role and what he means to the Sens Club this year?
0: Well, first of all, in relation to what you just said about Jake Sanderson, would there be, if you're a player that's hoping to break into the National Hockey League on a regular basis, which is what Stephen Halliday is hoping to do, right? Spot duty last year and hoping to make it to the big club. Why would you not choose if you had the opportunity to say, Jake, could you please tutor me, mentor me on and off the ice? And I don't know, maybe there's a friendship that goes back a little bit that I don't know about, but,
1: well, they both love tennis.
0: They probably speak the same language as well. Jake is a very unique young man, an extremely unique young man. He is as dedicated to his craft as anyone I've ever seen in terms of, nutrition.

0: nutrition, physical presence, training, off-season conditioning, you name it, he's got it all. And it's not just physical, it's mental as well. He's a unique, unique individual when you talk to him. I got a lot of time for him, and obviously, as a hockey fan, watching him develop over the years here. And I think it was last year, he came to camp, and you could noticeably see the size of his neck and how much it had developed more. He trains. He trains. He doesn't just work out. He trains and is training to be one of the best. And, you know, we asked him the other day, you know, what do you do? You know, if you're watching hockey, what are you doing? What are you looking for? Well, guys like Lane Hutson, guys like Cale Makar, guys like Quinn Hughes. I really want to pick up little nuances that they have and apply them to my game. Always thinking about it.
1: I found my stats on the defenseman.
0: From your 1992 sheet?
1: Well, 92 through to, at this point, it was early April when I did it.
0: Yeah.
1: In 25-26 last season, they had used 13.
0: 13.
1: The most they use in any season was 15.
0: What year?
1: 18-19.
0: 18-19, they missed the playoffs?
2: Oh, this list is going to be unbelievable.
0: Yeah, please do.
1: Chabot, CeCe, DeMello, Lajoie, Weidman, Yarosh. Sorry, did I say Weidman already?
0: Yeah.
1: Wolanin, Yarosh, Weidman, Borowiecki, Harper, Elliott, Falk, Golubev, Bergdorfer, England, and Brännström.
0: Oh, boy.
2: Bergdorfer.
0: What a list. I don't remember him.
2: You don't remember Eric Bergdorfer?
1: Captain in Belleville.
0: Was he?
2: You're getting old.
0: Yeah. Oh, boy.
2: Who can forget Eric Bergdorfer?
1: 1819.
0: In the 3 minutes that he got to play as an Ottawa Senator. 18-19.
1: 15. They used 14 in 93-94. If you're just looking for seasons where they used more than what they did last year. In 22-23, they used 14 as well.
0: Oh,
1: there
0: wow.
1: You go from the Department of Useless Information.
0: No, not at all. No, well done. Yes, no, absolutely.
2: I love that book that he carries. He's always got something in there. We just have to give him some time sometimes to look it up.
0: Yep.
2: So we're good. And we are going to have the first edition of Creech for the Top on the other side.
0: Did you send me an email?
2: I sent you an email. CJ never opens email until the other side of this break, so maybe we are going to get some top-of-the-head answers here on the other side. 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
14: 2 minutes with William Eklund. Okay, number one, iced coffee or hot coffee? Which you going?
15: I'm going hot.
14: Hot, like the hot. Okay, text, FaceTime, or just talking on the phone? What do you normally do?
15: You should go FaceTime, to be honest.
14: All right. What if, like, your hair's bad that day? Do you still go FaceTime?
15: No, I used to like to be in touch with my friends and family, so I go FaceTime.
14: Just throw a hat on those days?
15: Exactly.
14: Exactly. Invisibility or super strength? Which one are you picking?
15: Super strength, I would say.
14: All right. If you could instantly become an expert in something, what would it be?
15: Probably something in another sport, like tennis or something. I like tennis a lot.
14: All right. Favorite all-time video game?
15: Oh, I'll do Fortnite, for sure.
14: It's a big one. Are you pro tattoo or no tattoo?
15: No tattoo for me.
14: Are you going to get one soon or sometime or no?
15: No, I don't think so. I think so.
14: Anti-tattoo, I got it. What's the best fake excuse to give when you want to leave a party early?
15: I'm going up early tomorrow.
14: Okay. Last show that you binge-watched?
15: Last show, Better Call Saul.
14: Oh, very good. Would you rather a night in or a night out?
15: Night in right now, to be honest, yeah.
14: And what advice would you give to your 18-year-old self?
15: Patience. Easy word, patience.
14: You've got that mastered now?
15: I think so, yeah.
14: 2 minutes with William Eklund.
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2: All right, welcome back to the Alpine Credits Roundtable. I am Graham Creech with Chris Stevenson and Gord Wilson, and we'd like to welcome everyone listening along the TSN 1200 Ottawa Senators Radio Network, including Lanark and Leeds, 88.1 MyFM, Sirius XM NHL Radio, TSN1200.ca, and Sens fans around the world streaming through the iHeartRadio app, and everyone listening on our flagship station in Ottawa, Sports Radio TSN 1200. 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
0: Fantastic.
2: And we will begin, as per usual, with the man, the myth, the legend.
0: Yep, okay.
2: Gord Wilson.
0: Yes, please.
2: Question one.
0: Yep.
2: Who do you think will be wearing the C on opening night? Thomas Chabot, Jake Sanderson, Tim Stützle, Claude Giroux, even though I spelt his name wrong there, Claude Giroux, or no captain?
0: I'm going to eliminate Claude right off the get-go, just because 1 year in here and... aging, and it's time for somebody younger to come in and take the reins. With that in mind, I'm going to go somebody that's a tweener between young and old and say Thomas Chabot. I think he's deserving of the honor, and I think it would make a lot of sense to me for Thomas Chabot. I'll tell you, just the things that I hear around the locker room on a daily basis about what he brings to the table. And you, I mean, how many interviews have you done, Graham, where somebody said, oh yeah, it's hard to get a word in edgewise. Thomas really just likes to talk, but he talks in a way like he's a great communicator. It's as simple as that.
2: And he always does, like, he'll go 7 to 10 minutes in English and then 7 to 10 minutes in French after big losses, ugly losses.
0: And has been for, this is his 10th year here now. So, I would say Thomas Chabot for me.
2: CJ. Microphone. I got
1: Thank you.
2: You're welcome. It's preseason for everyone.
1: I think Shabbat. Yes, it is. I think Shabbat. And I'll say there's other things at work here. When you think about all of the talk that we hear coming out of the senators as an operation now and as a business about trying to make inroads into Quebec and Gatineau, I think him being bilingual and being capable of being that face for both the English and French markets is a bonus. Because I don't think that's the reason why you make a guy a captain, but to add on to all the things that Gord's been talking about, you know, you hear guys talking about, you know, having been invited over to Shabbat's house for dinner and how much he and his wife were responsible for a lot of events bringing the team together, maybe even more than the guy who was captain at the time. So I think for those reasons, and added on top that he is a voice that can be used to kind of extend that marketing aspect, because it really does seem to be a priority for Andlauer. And I don't think that's a coincidence again that they're trying to be a presence in Quebec with this game tonight. That they are trying to make inroads, maybe just try and win one kid at a time in terms of, you know, Tim Stützle stood out there for 30 minutes today and signed autographs. Maybe there's one kid out there who now, because Tim Stützle took a moment to spend some time with him, has decided that Tim Stützle is his favorite player and now the Senators are going to be his favorite team. Trying to make those kind of inroads, I think Thomas Chabot can be a big help in doing that. Not that he needs to be captain to be able to do it.
0: No.
1: But it does give him a bigger platform, I think, to be that voice. So I will say Thomas Chabot.
2: I do like that you ended how you ended that, because I do think he's still going to do those things anyways.
1: Right.
2: Like, that's just his character.
1: Yeah.
2: And every time I have this discussion, like, I'm not tearing down Thomas Chabot in any ways, because I think he checks
0: all the boxes. Yep.
2: For me, it's Jake Sanderson, because, like, what you were talking about before the break, I think he's their best player. Not that you have to be the best player to wear the C, but he's stoic. He is an absolute warrior. Doesn't make soft plays. Like, he just, like, to me, he checks every box as well. Like, he doesn't speak French, but in terms of how, and again, like, we're not in the room or anything like that, but just looking at, on ice, how a captain leads a team. Like, I think Jake Sanderson checks every single box.
0: Yep, he'd be a quiet leader, completely opposite to Thomas, right? Quiet leader, but leads by example. I have zero issue with that as well.
1: Does the fact that he's American enter into any of your potential trepidation?
2: I think it's, being captain? It's a topic, and Travis Green was asked that, and he said no citizenship does not come into that decision. But and they would know his feelings on this market and his teammates. So
1: yeah.
2: I don't, for me, it wouldn't. But we've heard that. Whenever we have this discussion, people text in and they say for that very reason that they wouldn't do it. Question two, Chris Stevenson. This was our web poll question of the day, brought to you by the Tool and Equipment Store. Which player are you most excited to see tonight? Eklund or Yakimchuk?
1: For me, it's number B, Yakimchuk, because I think he represents much more potential for the future of this franchise. I think we know what Eklund is. I think there is some mystery in terms of how he's going to fit in with this team and who he's going to play with and all those kind of things. But Yakimchuk's a kid that you look at and you say, this guy could be a real star, and he could be one of the most important contributors on the blue line from an offensive standpoint. They haven't really had that big shot that can score from distance probably since Chychrun was here. So to me, he represents the potential to be more important to this team in the long term than Eklund can, and that's why I'm always interested to see where he is at in his progress.
2: Gordo.
0: You know what? I like Chris's answer. Some very valid points. I'll just lean towards a goal scorer up front in Eklund. And by goal scorer, we have to be careful of this. He had 15 goals last year with San Jose.
1: Hasn't he averaged like 16 in the NHL?
0: Yeah, he's not a 25, 30 goal scorer on average player. So it's for me, it's extremely early to be wishing for these goals. So it's wishful thinking more than anything else. But getting the opportunity to play with either Dylan Cousins and or Tim Stützle on a regular basis, I think will help him. Now, that's not to say he didn't take it. That sort of points in the direction of him not being able to take advantage of one of the premier young players in the NHL and Macklin Celebrini, because he played with him an awful lot last year, but still ended up with just 53 points. So I think this is why I'm most curious to see what he's going to be able to bring to the table. He was a water bug at practice yesterday. They spent just about the entire time on the ice working on special teams, and he looked impressive. So and flank, he was on the right flank at the blue line. So he was a forward play on the right side and moving down quite a bit down low. So it'll be interesting to watch. Again, an early sample size, but if he can get going here and get a good start, it might be a much needed boost for the Senators' offense.
2: I had already mentally prepared to say Yakimchuk because I figured both of you guys would say Eklund. I'm going to just stay with my Yakimchuk answer. I can't wait to see how Eklund looks out there. But like AJ asked me this a question like a week or two ago to name like the five players that could push Ottawa to the next step in winning a playoff round. And like, of course, you get like Omark and Sanderson and like you get those guys. But one of my answers was Yakimchuk, because, and maybe he starts the season in Belleville, but if he steps up and ends up demanding top 4 minutes and power play minutes and ends up being that stud, like that's the difference of putting this team over a top is adding a stud defenseman. And I know he has four regular season games under his belt. Like he's a rookie.
0: Right.
2: I'm not putting that weight on his shoulders, but if he meets those expectations and plays the whole year here and is putting up those points and picks up the pace and has good nights, like Brandon Gaunt said, what's his B and C level game? But that will be a huge addition for the blue line. So I'm looking forward to see where his game's at.
0: Yeah, wonderful choices, right? I mean, the possibilities are wide open for both players as far as positive options are concerned.
2: No, I can't wait to see both of them tonight.
0: Yep.
2: Gord. Yep. Who's most likely to occupy a top six forward spot for a majority of the season? Andrei Burakovsky, Fabian Zetterlund, neither.
0: This is a tough one. This is a very tough one.
2: Was my goal.
0: Yeah, it's a great question because we know Eklund is going to fill a top six role. We know
2: Batherson, Cousins, Stützle.
0: Yeah. So you're looking for one more. I think they're going to give Fabian Zetterlund every opportunity to stay up. What's that face for? My goodness. Can I just finish my sentence?
1: He's had every opportunity.
0: I know. He had 17 goals last year. He had 17 goals last year up and down the lineup. If he gets, and again, we're in the wishful thinking segment, right? Because that's all it is in preseason. It's pontificate about what could be. And because the three of us, three amigos, three best friends who are so positive all the time, we're thinking in a positive light, right? So
2: do you remember what a Sens fan called him at the end? Because he was known initially a couple years ago for drinking the Haterade all the time.
0: The Haterade,
2: but then someone texted in last year and they called him a Sens something. And I don't know, like it was something like...
0: Well, it was wet blanket.
2: No, it was positive. They were like, it wasn't Sens lover or apologist. It was like, I can't remember what it was.
16: But
2: I was like, whoa. I don't know if anyone's ever accused CJ of
1: this. Well, I think it was because a couple of those games going down the stretch when they're fighting for a playoff spot and they lost.
0: Yep.
1: Everybody would call in and they'd throw in the towel.
0: I remember, I'd be like, easy.
1: Relax here. Right. They got room here.
2: Sens hugger, I think maybe.
1: Oh, that Sens might, yes.
2: Sens hugger.
1: Yes, because somebody then did the AI picture of me hugging Brady Tkachuk at center ice, and another one of me with Sparta Cat, and we each had our arms around each other.
0: It this was is lovely.
1: Sense hugger.
2: There's a pull. I'm glad I got that.
0: Can I add one unexpected Creech for the Top question at the end of all of this?
2: Yes. Depending, okay. Wait, hey,
0: and it's all
2: just,
0: about Chris.
2: I'll just let you know you're impacting you and Dean. And your
0: piece
2: of victory. So,
0: okay.
2: Yeah, I'll say yes. But so who did you end up picking there? Zetterlund?
0: I took Zetterlund.
1: It's CJ. Quarter two and we're only on question three.
0: Oh, sorry.
1: We've seen the Zetterlund thing. So I'm going to say Burakovsky because I do think he's got potential. If he's over that concussion and he can be the guy that we saw in Chicago for the first part of the season last year, he'll earn, an opportunity for that top six job.
0: If.
2: Yeah.
0: If my aunt had a beard, she'd be my uncle. Okay.
1: Okay, and if Zetterlund can play his way off of the fourth line where he spent a bunch of time
2: he's stick handling there. Yeah. I think these are both big ifs. I'm going to be optimistic and say Burakovsky as well because I like the shot. And I think they need some shooters in that top six. Am I confident that he's going to be a 60-point guy that he was the year they won the Cup in Colorado? Like, I'm not, but I'll be optimistic and say that it's him. And hopefully it's both. Hopefully they both take off.
0: Okay.
2: Question four, Chris Stevenson. Who gets traded first, Dylan Larkin, Connor Hellebuck, Kirill Marchenko?
1: I feel like this one is an obvious one for me because it feels to me like it's the easiest deal to make, and that's Marchenko. I think the other ones are just too. I feel like the other ones are a little bit more complicated and difficult to pull off.
0: Makes sense. Yeah.
1: I don't think the asking price for Marchenko is going to be as high as it will be for the other two. And that said, I feel like it might be a little bit easier. Deal to pull off, so I'll say Marchenko.
2: Gord?
0: I think it's going to be neck and neck between Larkin and Hellebuck. They even may get traded on the same day. I'm going to say Connor Hellebuck is going to get traded first. I think the Winnipeg Jets, the offers out there will sweeten, and in the early stages of the season, when goaltending is everything, as it is throughout the entire season, if you can get great goaltending right from the get-go, you can solidify a position in the playoffs. I just can't help think that the Buffalo Sabres are really, really in the mix here for this guy.
2: Let's have three different answers. I'll go Dylan Larkin.
0: Yeah.
2: I think Columbus is going to trade Marchenko, but they got to figure out Fantilli whoever's acquiring him needs to figure out what he'd be willing to sign or if he'd be willing to sign and how much. Dylan Larkin, they've removed the C, didn't want to talk about it at media day.
1: Got hurt,
2: the upper body injury, and then the pictures of him shirtless at the World Cup went viral again. I'll go Dylan Larkin. Question five. I got to speed through these so that Gord can ask question number six. Gord, what's your favorite to finish the regular season atop the Atlantic? Ottawa, Florida, Montreal, Tampa, Boston, Buffalo. I omitted one.
0: Yeah, this is a toss-up for me between B and C, Florida and Montreal. No Bob, no start of the season with Brad Marchand, but I am going to go with the Florida Panthers back in the saddle.
2: Chris Stevenson. You can go Detroit, who was first in the Atlantic
1: in
2: January.
1: They were first in January. They were in first place. I think given the scoring ability and the depth of talent they have, I'm going to say Montreal. Narrowly.
2: Everyone listening is shocked.
1: Oh, I know. And I was looking at this and I was like, am I going to give an honest answer or do I avoid saying Montreal because everybody's going to be loosen up
0: it.
1: Your Habs underwear, all the lines that I take
2: He's
1: off.
2: He's wearing a onesie right now,
1: take
2: actually.
1: Take off your pajamas. Yeah, take off your Habs
0: You're
1: pajamas.
0: Ruining my question, by the way.
1: Whatever.
2: Okay, well, I'll just say Montreal as well. I think just they play at such a good pace. They got so much skill. Again, I don't know how the playoffs will go, and I know that they had a lot of overtime points last year, but the addition of Chris Kreider, a lot of depth, ton of pace. I'm going Montreal.
0: Okay.
1: And quickly then, what would be your second pick? If we're going to get rid of all the biased opinions.
2: Florida.
1: I would say Buffalo.
0: Yeah, okay. The post-game show is going to wrap up after this game. You fellas are probably going to scoot out somewhere for a nice cold one before heading home to your respective homes to go to bed. The big question that I have is, now that it's been revealed that last year he was a Sens hugger, also known, though, for his entire NHL career as a Habs lover, what jammies is Chris going to slip into at the end of the workday drink night tonight?
1: It would be the Maurice Richard Jean Beliveau pajamas.
0: Okay.
2: I was going to say, I'm going Montreal as well, because the place we're going after the post-game show has a lot of Montreal paraphernalia.
0: Good stuff.
2: Well, so he's going to be in his element.
0: I can join the conversation. I have an old Martin Prusak t-shirt that I'm going to slip into when I'm home and in bed.
2: Let's see how many times you can get Martin Prusak in the pregame show this year.
0: There you go.
2: All right, that does it for the Alpine Credits Roundtable.
0: Fantastic.
2: Coming up.
0: First one of the year.
2: First one of the year. Keys to victory with Dean and Gord. 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
14: Gordon, why don't we start the same way we started last year, with me talking first about the visiting team.
0: Yeah, Dino, that sounds just terrific.
14: You know what I say, Gord? If you got something that works, keep doing it or change it.
0: Okay.
14: So we're going to keep doing it because I don't like change.
0: Right on.
14: So for Montreal, keys to victory. Number one, first preseason game for both. Just get the legs moving. Make some NHL-caliber passes. Lots of energy. Lots of enthusiasm. Number two, offense gets you noticed, for sure, but defense gets you on the team. Coaches are looking for responsible players. Be Mr. Responsible. And three, for heaven's sakes, put on a show for these people. Hockeyville is about the community. For many here tonight, it'll be the biggest game they'll ever see, the closest they'll ever get to NHL-caliber players. It'll be tonight. So for the established NHLers in this game on both teams, do not mail it in. Give them some memories. Those are the Habs' keys to victory.
0: I love it. Bloodbath is what I'm expecting here, so the fans should get their money's worth. All right, you know what preseason means? If you want to win, and they're going to try to win, both teams are going to try to win. Both teams have pretty good lineups, so the best have to be at their best. For the Senators, Dylan Cousins, Zetterlund, Pinto, Eklund, Amadio, Drake Batherson, Burakovsky all have to be at the top of their preseason game. It's asking an awful lot with only three practice days prior to tonight. So be at your best for the Canadians. Suzuki, Caulfield, Newhook, Kapanen, Slafkovsky, Demidov, all in Montreal's lineup here. They, too, have to be at their best. Goaltending always comes down to deciding these types of games. If Sam Harrison plays half a game and is better than Sam Montembeau, then Ottawa's Sam wins. The goaltending is going to be key. And as our old pal Jacques Martin used to say, special teams play a huge role. And with the likes of the Jacki brothers in the lineup for Montreal and Hodgson in for the Ottawa Senators, I'm guessing that there could be some physical activity tonight. And so I will say special teams and the team that can capitalize on power plays will be a key.
14: You know something Jacques always used to say as well? You gonna eat that?
0: Graham, that's our
14: look at on the plane. You
0: keys
14: that?
0: To victory.
2: Thank you, boys. Chris Stevenson, only a couple minutes before we send it back to Dean and Gord. What are you most looking forward to tonight? Like from a Sens perspective, is it a certain player or is it just how rough it gets? Like what are you looking for?
1: In order, I would say Yakimchuk to see how he looks, how he controls the game, to see if he really puts his imprint on it. Maybe asking a little bit much of a young man, but that would be near the top of my list. Then it would be how the goalies look. I'm assuming they'll both get half a game, Harrison and Marilainen. And three will be the degree of mayhem.
2: I think that's a pretty good list. Did you say Eklund?
1: No.
2: Okay, I'll toss Eklund on mine. Looking forward to seeing the fit. And like I watch a decent amount of Sharks games the last 2 years. They're very exciting. I'm a Nighthawk up anyways.
1: Yep.
2: And I'm watching for Celebrini, but so I know a little bit about his game, but you're not watching a player like that, like through it's a different lens when he comes and joins the team we cover. So I'm going to focus on him big time tonight and hopefully he looks good. But yeah, I'm interested to see the level of hate and runs and fights and stuff like that. Just these teams hate each other anyways. You think about preseason last year, some of the guys in the lineup, interested to see how it looks. That does it for our pregame roundtable. Coming up, we go to the broadcast booth with Dean and Gord. Sens Hockey's next on the TSN 1200 Ottawa Senators Radio Network.
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8: This Monday, September the 21st, we bring you inside our broadcast booth for the first preseason game of the year for the Ottawa Senators. 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Gord Wilson alongside Dean Brown. It's like riding a bike here. Oh, yeah, I forgot to do that.
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8: 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Yeah.
9: We would have.
8: We certainly would have. It's Kraft Hockeyville night in Trois-Rivières. St. Boniface, Quebec, a nearby community, actually won the award of being awarded Kraft Hockeyville, a $250,000 donation to support the local hockey there, including the rink, and all kinds of different things. This is the 20th anniversary of Kraft Hockeyville. Senators have led the league in being there.
9: This, I think, Drake Bathurst has played in 23 of them, hasn't he?
8: This is his sixth. This is the 10th for the Ottawa Senators. You and I were there almost 20 years to the day.
9: Very first one, yeah.
8: In Salmon River, Nova Scotia, yep, was the first one, September 25th, 2006.
9: I love them.
8: They are a lot of fun, and it's wonderful to step off the bus in the early morning hours before a morning skate and see the streets lined with children, and it really is a wonderful presentation. The NHL does it right, as do the Ottawa Senators. And I think this is the sixth one for the Montreal Canadiens. Second in a row that the game has been presented in Quebec, the province of Quebec. Last year it was Quebec City. This year in Trois-Rivières. And it should be a lot of fun. It's going to be an interesting game, I think, Dean, based on the lineups that
9: we're seeing. You think it's going to be a bloodbath?
8: I think it could get a little bit ugly. If you recall the game that we saw last year in Quebec City, the Jack Eye brothers did a little number on a few Ottawa Senator players. I like the fact, and you pointed it out very quickly, Hayden Hodgson is in the lineup for Ottawa tonight.
9: Hello. Yeah, you know, it's entirely true. You know, for the Jack Eye brothers, they're doing what they're supposed to do. You know, I realize if you're an Ottawa Senator fan, you're probably not happy with them. But, you know, for Arbor Jack Eye, that is his role on the team. And for Florian Jack Eye, if he wants to be on the team, that's got to be part of his game. So they're just doing what they can to do their job in the case of one brother and to get a job in the case of the other brother. But I agree with you that, you know, neither one of those guys in a very short preseason is going to have a flyby game. It's impossible. So Ottawa, somebody from Ottawa is going to have to deal with them, and I think one of them will obviously be Hayden Hodgson, and I'll be interested to see who the other person is that has to deal with a Jack Eye, because I agree with you. I don't think you're gonna get through this game without physically having to deal with the Jack Eye brothers.
8: Puck drop is about 7:13. There will be a ceremonial face-off at 7:12, so we'll keep an eye on the clock. But at the same time, Dean, we do have some business to take care of. We'll get to that in a few minutes. I want to get some of your thoughts. We talked on our first pregame show about training camp. It's short. My goodness. Back in the day, what was it? 23, 24 days with 85 players.
9: I think in 92, I think start to finish, it was almost 6 weeks. It was a very long time because there was extended breaks for team building and team bonding. And back then, there weren't the rules about how many hours a day or how many days you could keep players in town. So if my memory serves me correct, back in 92, when you went with the rookie camp that started things off and then bled into the main camp, I think it was all closer to 6 weeks than four.
10: Wow.
9: And I might be wrong on that, but But that seems to be what's in my, but you're right. It is a very, very different time now where,
8: 13 days,
9: physical testing anymore. Players don't have to get tested. It is assumed they come to camp in shape. So that's out the window now. They don't have to do that. So it's changed an awful lot. And I was talking to a player this week and, you know, he said, well, you know, like for somebody like me that's been in the game a while, it's not that big a deal. But he said, I'd hate to be a young guy trying to make a roster right now. You might only get one period to play in such a short span of just three preseason games. You might get, if you're a young guy, you might get a period or two to try and show that you can win a spot. That's tough when you're trying to get a job.
8: Yeah, without question. Is there anybody that has maybe stood out to you in the 3 days that we've been watching practice?
9: You know what? One of them is Hayden Hodgson because he and Haltonen finished
8: body presence,
9: in every drill so far in practice. Those two guys both finish every hit, and you know with Hodgson, you expect it. That's what he does. That's how he plays. That's how he has to play. I didn't know anything about Haltonen. So
8: he can snap the puck
9: and he's a big guy and he finishes checks. He doesn't know anybody. So he doesn't have this, well, I'm not supposed to hit you. He just hits guys.
8: Yep.
9: And, in a training camp that's so short now where it's primarily a veteran camp, there's not as much body contact as you might see in other areas. So those two guys, for me, really did stand out.
8: For those wondering, Kasper Haltonen was part of the trade that brought William Eklund over from San Jose. He's a former second-round pick of the Sharks and played for the London Knights. Okay, let's take care of some business here, Dean. We've got starting lineups here in just a sec here. Our injury report is brought to you by Jagendorf Rashid, personal injury lawyers for Ottawa, Warren Fogel, Artem Zub, Curtis McDermott, all out with injury for the Montreal Canadiens. No injured players to tell you about, but not in the lineup here. And they've got a stacked lineup. No Josh Anderson, no Mike Matheson, no Philip Deneau, no Jake Evans. Caden Gooley is the one injury I can tell you about. He's out for several weeks after undergoing surgery for an injured groin. Caden Gooley not playing for the Montreal Canadiens. We want you to make every moment more on FanDuel, North America's number one sportsbook. Do you know what's happening with FanDuel in preseason? Tonight.
9: Well, we don't do a lot of the other odds in preseason, but I can tell you the spread for this one. Ottawa's a plus 1.5, Montreal's a minus 1.5, and the over-under to start this game is 6.5.
8: All right, you good to give us our starting lineups this evening?
9: I am. On the back end for Ottawa, it's going to start with Yakimchuk and Klevin. Up front, it's that Pinto, Cousins, and Amadio line for Montreal. On the back end, Dobson and Bolduc up front, or Engstrom, rather. Up front, it'll be Bolduc, Karch, and Texier.
8: And the goaltending?
9: Tonight's goaltenders, Sam Arison and Sam Montembeau.
8: Oh, pair of Sam. All right, Sam Arison coming over from the Philadelphia Flyers by way of the Toronto Maple Leafs, a fifth-round pick of the Flyers in 2018. 131 games with Philadelphia over the last two seasons. He was 14-11-5 last year with a 3.12 goals against average and an .870 save percentage. He will be in tough competition with Levi Marilainen for the backup role to Linus Ullmark. Sam Arison will start tonight's game. We're unclear whether he's going to play the full game or half a game. Marilainen has also dressed. Jackson Parsons is the third goaltender for the Montreal Canadiens, as Dean mentioned. Sam Montembeau, the 29-year-old, coming off a terrible season last year, a really disappointing one for him and the Canadiens. He only started 23 games last year, down from 62 from the year before. He won 31 games in 24-25. He won 10 last year. He went 10-8-4, 3.43 goals against average. And here's the kicker, an 873 save percentage. Sam Montembeau is expected to start for Montreal this evening, and the backup is expected to be Jakub Dobish, who took over the number one job throughout the season last year. Dobish won 29 games for Montreal and then started all 19 in the postseason as Montreal made its way to the Eastern Conference Final, winning in 7 games over Tampa in round 1, 7 games over Buffalo in round 2, and then losing in 5 to the eventual Stanley Cup winning Carolina Hurricanes.
9: You know what's going to be exciting for Sam Montembeau tonight, win or lose? He grew up 5 minutes away from this rink. Like, as a child, he used to come to this rink. So, those are the great stories that come from Kraft Hockeyville. I grew up, as you well know, a tiny, tiny little farming town in Manitoba. And if this kind of thing ever came to my town, it would be the biggest thing in the history of history.
8: Yeah.
9: So, you and I have both been there to experience it. It just, the community becomes electric because for so many people, they will never be closer to real NHL players.
8: Yeah, absolutely. Sam's got an interesting mask here. It's, if we get a chance to see it on TV here, folks. I'll describe it a little bit later. He's put it in the back of the net as we get set for the opening faceoff. Please stay with us. Preseason hockey, Sens hockey, is next on the TSN 1200 Ottawa Senators Radio Network.
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8: Inside our broadcast booth, everybody, Gord Wilson alongside Dean Brown on this Monday night. It's preseason hockey getting set. It's Kraft Hockeyville's game, annual charitable game, and it's taking place in Trois-Rivières, Quebec, for the small community of St. Boniface, Quebec, which is just a few minutes away from
9: Trois-Rivières. I was born in St. Boniface.
8: I was baptized in St. Boniface.
9: Not this St. Boniface, Manitoba. The one in Manitoba.
8: Yes, indeed. Former Ottawa Senator goaltender Patrick Olim is representing the Senators at this event. The NHL has brought in Marc-Andre Fleury for this event. It's the 20th anniversary of Kraft Hockeyville, and the Sens have been to exactly half of them, the first being 20 years ago in 2006 against, guess who, the Montreal Canadiens. In fact, that's the first ever Kraft game. It was September 25th, 2006 in Salmon River, Nova Scotia. This is the fourth such event that these two teams have faced each other, and last year it got ugly.
9: Now, the one in Salmon River, They played the game in Truro, though, didn't they?
8: They did, yes.
9: Yeah. Because I remember the players having to dress at the high school across the football field and walk across the football field to the rink carrying their skates and gloves.
8: And mingling. With the kids. Yep. A lot of fun, for sure. They're going to do a ceremonial puck drop at the Colisée Videotron. And we'll bring you the opening face-off in just a sec here. But lots to talk about and keep an eye on. I'll give you the line combinations that we're anticipating for the Ottawa Senators this evening. Dylan Cousins expected to center William Eklund and Fabian Zetterlin. Shane Pinto is expected to be between Nick Cousins and Michael Amadio. Ridly Gregg between Sammy Blais and Hayden Hodgson, and Stephen Halliday getting an opportunity to play between Andre Burakovsky on the left side and Drake Batherson on the right. Defense pairings are expected to look like this: Tyler Cleven and Carter Yakimchuk, Ben Hutton and Jordan Spence. And I'm unclear of one of the defensemen, Dean. Is it Toure going to play?
9: Yeah.
8: Or is it Bolduc?
9: It appeared from the warm-up that Matten Palo is going to switch to the left side and play with Toure.
8: Okay. So there you go. Nick Matten Palo, definitely. And there was a question mark about Bolduc and Toure.
9: Yes.
8: So, very good. And we've told you the starting goaltender, Sam Harrison. I'm guessing that it is going to be half a game for Sam. He's looked sharp in practice and anxious to start playing some games under a team that has played very, very well and very effective to the system in which it's being taught. Travis Green and his coaching staff have done a terrific job of selling this system to the players. They have bought in, and as a result, they have gone to the postseason 2 years in a row. So, too, have the Montreal Canadiens. 2 years ago, it was a first-round loss. Last year, it was a round-three loss. I was going to say they traveled their road to the playoffs was less traveled than Ottawa's, or in the playoffs was less traveled than Ottawa's, but maybe not. They defeated the Lightning in seven games. They defeated the Sabres in seven games in round two, and then they lost to the Canes in five in round three. Certainly a harder road than the Ottawa Senators, who faced the eventual Stanley Cup winning Stanley Cup champion Carolina Hurricanes and losing in four straight. All right, this game finally just about set to get underway. Couple minutes late, but with the play-by-play, he's on time. Here's Dean Brown.
9: And off the draw, puck is slapped down inside the Montreal zone. Habs back to retrieve it in their own end. And up on the left side, the puck is flipped ahead to center down the left wing by Engstrom, and it glides all the way back down to the Ottawa zone. Here's Bolduc in the corner, sends it back to the point. Shot through traffic, and that's blocked before it gets to the net as Cousins gets in front of that one. Another long shot, blocked again. Here's a chance and a whiff on the shot as Texier couldn't get it in the fat part of his stick and whiffed a 3-mile-an-hour drifter to the net, easily covered by Sam Harrison, and we'll get a faceoff in the Ottawa end.
8: 28 seconds into this hockey game, and I'm getting a sense here, just listening in the background, that this is going to be a fairly pro-Montreal crowd.
9: You think?
8: I think so. Dean? Yes, indeed. They don't drop the puck fairly, so they'll do it all over again. Face off to the left of Sam Harrison, who had a 14-11-5 record with the Philadelphia Flyers last year.
9: Halliday and Suzuki now rather make that new hook in the face-off circle. And Suzuki got kicked out. Puck cleared along the boards. And now looking to get it out is Batherson. Puts it back of his own net to the corner. Cleven up the boards. And now Ottawa breaks it out. In the neutral zone is Jordan Spence. Can't catch up to it. Knocks it down just ahead of the Montreal line. Puck comes free and in the neutral zone. Little turn back play as Burakovsky gets to the line. Can't get in. They back it out and they'll try again. Here's Spence backpedaling to his own line. Feeds it up on the wing and the puck is chipped in. Here's Batherson to chase it. Knocked away from him though by Suzuki. And the Canadians look to break it out themselves. Here's Alex Newhook from center. Flops it into the zone. Cleven back to get it. Sends it back of the net, intercepted there by Suzuki. There's a long shot and a pad save from Harrison off a giveaway in the Ottawa zone.
8: Yeah, Tyler Cleven in below his own goal line, Dean, served it up on a dish, and that shot came through from the point. Good low blocker save.
9: Side of the net, quick shot. Scores! From an impossible angle, side of the net. It came back, and I believe that's going to go to Cousins? Is it Cousins' goal? Or
8: I think William Eklund is going to get credit for this
9: Eklund's
8: goal.
9: Side of the net. It almost looked like a wraparound attempt gone awry.
8: Well, this is just a bad play by the Montreal Canadiens, and more specifically to Sam Montembeau. He hugged the left post on this wraparound. Eklund dished it off to Dylan Cousins. Pardon me. Cousins in behind the net, circled quickly. It didn't look to me as though he hesitated at all, but Montembeau did. He hesitated, pushing from left to right, didn't get across to the right post, and Eklund found the puck and buried it underneath the right pad.
9: Puck cleared to the corner, off the dump in by Ottawa, quickly back out to center come the Canadians. Slafkovský takes a drop pass, sends the puck back to the corner once again. As Kapanen tries to give it back, that's broken up though. And we're going to get a penalty call against Montreal, as Zetterlin was hooked on his way into the zone. Goalie is out, and Ottawa has possession in the Montreal zone. Now the puck comes free, and Dobson pushing and shoving in the corner as he's trying to make his presence felt along the boards. And again, Eklund in the middle of that.
8: Yeah, well, Dobson trying to welcome him into the Atlantic Division here. It's going to be a fierce rivalry between these two teams. Really heads-up play by Fabian Zetterlund to read a feed from the half boards in the Ottawa end back to the point. And Fabian, just an active stick, got in the way of the shot or the pass and then charged out of his own end. He got held up on the play. He might have been able to get to that puck, Dean, and go down the wing unabated, but he creates a power play opportunity for the Ottawa Senators.
9: Off the drop. This power play brought to you by CAA North and East Ontario. Back along the boards. Here's Ridley Gregg to the high slot. Now the point. Here's Spence.

0: Cousins tries to get the puck in, again loses it, and again it's Newhook who sends it down ice. Sam Ayerson had to deal with that bouncing puck.
1: Ottawa finished 8th in the power play rankings last year, Dean, scoring at a 24% success rate. The Habs' PK was 18th in the league.
0: Batherson gets inside the zone. Round the boards it goes. Burakovsky knocked down. Back to the point. Yakimchuk throws it wide side. Centering pass, that's knocked down. And the puck cleared back out and back down ice by Florian Jacky. Down to the line, puck is tipped in the Montreal zone. And an easy clear for the Habs. 10 seconds to go in the Ottawa power play. Ottawa leads it 1-0. 4 minutes gone in period one in Trois-Rivières. Last breakout for Ottawa on this power play. Left side into the zone. Puck flipped along the boards by Cousins, Nick Cousins. Puck comes free, but Ottawa just barely tips it back to the corner. Back to 5-on-5. In the corner, Struble with a quick turn. Does poke the puck ahead, and the Canadians break it out of their own zone. Along the boards and in, offside the call, as Newhook is in ahead of the play, as the puck was shoved ahead to him by Pastashov.
1: Well, 0 for 1 of the Senators in the power play. They were trying to add to their 1-0 lead. William Eklund getting the Senators started here with a goal right underneath the pad of Sam Montembeau. Not a real good-looking start for Montembeau. I had just finished delivering his statistics from last year, where it was a really off season for him. That being said, the play started with a terrific right-arm save by Sam Ayerson, the other Sam at the other end of the ice. Tyler Cleven had turned the puck over in his own end. Montreal got a quick scoring chance away from distance, but a low shot about a foot and a half off the ice tested Ayerson, and he made a terrific right arm blocker save.
0: Montreal dumps the puck in once again. Matt and Palo back to get it. There's a loose puck. Quick shot. Scores! Snapshot over the shoulder of Ayerson and in. And Jaden Struble ties the game for Montreal.
1: Yeah, just like that. And again, it's the Canadians with some pressure in behind the net, the Ottawa net. And I think the last touch of the puck was Ridley Gregg below his own goal line. The puck got away from him. Mattanpalo was under pressure. He had come across from the left side defense to scoop up that loose puck. This is just a terrific shot by Jaden Struble. My goodness, he wires this one under the bar. And that was Ridley Gregg, who I'm not sure who he was trying to get the puck to. Maybe Shane Pinto. I'm not sure, Dean, but the game is tied after Struble wires one blocker side under the bar and past Sam Ayerson.
0: Off the draw. Montreal dumps it back in. They're saying it's an unassisted goal.
1: Yeah.
0: Here's a shot blocked by Hutton. Back to the point again, though. Canadians push it to the corner. Slapped ahead by Hutton, but not a centering pass. Bounces around. Now stolen, and turning back with it is Burakovsky in his own zone. Tries to clear it up, but it hits a leg and stays in the zone. And we're going to get a... Is it a penalty, or the puck simply gloved ahead? I'm not entirely certain. But a stoppage in play. And a power play on the way for Ottawa once again. Heading off in the box for two will be Cole Caulfield.
1: In a 1-1 hockey game, this could be the difference maker here. It's a special teams. Drake Batherson got upended on the play here, Dean, just inside the Ottawa blue line. And, oh boy, yeah, it looked more like he toe-picked, but down he went. Caulfield's off in the box, and power play chance number two for the Ottawa Senators. Shots right now, 4-1 favoring Montreal with 5 minutes 16 seconds gone in this first period.
0: And this power play for Ottawa brought to you by CAA North and East Ontario. Cousins kicked out of the faceoff circle, so Batherson will come in and take the draw. Cleared by Arbor Jacky off the draw and back to get it. Here's Carter Yakimchuk back in his own zone for Ottawa. Picks it up, carries it ahead to center. Now drops it back to the line and in. Here's Burakovsky, goes to the wing. Dylan Cousins slides it back to the corner, and a penalty call coming against Batherson as he hooked Arbor Jacky off the puck. And so a little 4-on-4 for a minute 38.
1: Yeah, it was going to be a nifty little give and go between Dylan Cousins, Drake Batherson, and Burakovsky. And Burakovsky ended up getting the puck, but not before Drake Batherson

0: interfered with. They're going to call it hooking, but it was certainly interference, not allowing Jacki to play the puck, and he had a clear path to getting it. So that nullifies the shortened power play for the Ottawa Senators. It lasted 22 seconds. 4-on-4 hockey here for the next minute 30 seconds.
1: Off the draw. Lane Hudson with it. Turns back to the point. Low to the corner. He works it. Drop back there. And here's Texier. Runs to the net. Goes backhand. Save is made by Harrison.
0: A trapper on it, I think, Dean, cutting across the net.
1: But cleared back outside the line and down. And the Senators get a reprieve as they get time for a little bit of a breath. Faceoff back down inside the Ottawa zone as Texier had a fantastic opportunity.
0: Yeah, 4-on-4 hockey, a little more ice with which to work, and Texier just took advantage of it. He had his head up the whole way looking at the net and took advantage of the seas parting, and he cut right in front of the net and top of the crease area. Harrison did a nice job to track the puck across. He kicked out the left leg, extended the left hand, and this puck just went off his trapper and trickled wide.
1: Minute 10 remaining in the 4-on-4, and then a brief power play for the Canadians will come after that. Tied at 1, and as Gord mentioned earlier, shots now 5-1 favoring Montreal. Sends only shot so far is a goal, as Eklund scored off what looked like it was going to be a wraparound attempt by Cousins. And we'll take a break. Stay with us. 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
8: Hi, excuse me, it's my first time at this hardware store and I'm looking for some advice.
9: Okay.
8: Which one of these three tools would you recommend?
9: The one I would recommend? I recommend you go to BMR.
8: Pardon?
9: I recommend you go to BMR.
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10: Nah, I would have recommended the same thing. Except, well, I'm his boss.
8: Okay, so I think I get it. You're telling me to go to BMR if I want good advice?
10: Yep. But yeah, you didn't hear from us.
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1: Period one in Trois-Rivières, Quebec, Hockeyville, and right now the two teams, the Ottawa Senators and the Montreal Canadiens, tied at 1. Eklund for Ottawa and Struble for Montreal. And in a few seconds, we're going to see a brief power play for Montreal, right now playing 4-on-4 hockey.
0: In a 1-1 hockey game, the Canadians are picking up where they left off last year. They're a quick strike offense. They just proved last season that nothing really does rattle them. Eklund opened the scoring at 2:29 to give Ottawa the 1-0 lead. It was 2.5 minutes later, though, Struble scoring at 4:43 to tie this game at 1.
1: Out to center, lead pass, Pinto into the zone, gets a weak shot away, and it just goes low and wide of the Montreal goal.
0: Yeah, and that's unfortunate for Pinto because it looked like Sam Montembeau had pulled off that left post, Dean, and He's not looking very, very comfortable or confident in the Montreal Nets right now as the Habs go offside to create a stoppage in play, and it'll be a Montreal power play, I think, in about 50 seconds. And again, that'll be a short-lived power play opportunity. Ottawa 0 for 2 with the man advantage in this 1-1 preseason game.
1: 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Ottawa back out to center. Puck trickles back down to the Montreal line. Canadians get control. Dropped across by Lane Hudson, and now the Habs look to break it out. Slavkovsky drops it off. Back to Hudson, and he finally carries it to center. Right side. Uri Slavkovsky in the zone. Gives the puck away. Oh. Ottawa tries to break it out, but Amadio with a rare giveaway as it slapped off his stick as he was looking to exit the zone. Back along the boards. Puck drifts back through centers. Hudson had got himself in the middle of the ice, so he wasn't along the boards to hold this in. He has to come back to get it, and everybody else changes. On the line now, here's Suzuki into the zone. Pulls up along the board, sends it back to the point, and Reinbacher couldn't get there to hold it in. Puck is dumped back into the Ottawa zone. Here's Klevin. Falls trying to clear it. Puck to the corner, and that forces Matt and Powell to scramble. Back up the boards again. Up to the point. Arbor Jacki holds it in. Back in front. It's a shot by Caulfield. Oh. Loose puck. Just trickles wide of the Ottawa goal.
0: New hook parked at the lip of the crease, Dean. And I think he got a deflection on that, but couldn't get to the rebound. Oh, boy. Sam Harrison tested and tested often here. 6-1 are the shots favoring Montreal in this 1-1 hockey game. The below goal line ice has not been kind to the Senators behind their own net. They have coughed up the puck a couple of times, and Harrison has been forced to bail them out with some pretty good saves.
1: Face off to the right of Harrison, the former Flyer. Cousins loses the draw. Back to the point. There's a shot by Jacki. And a nice setup by Struble. And now Dylan Cousins in his own zone looking for an escape route, and he just airmails it out. Trying to set it up for Eklund to chase. He does. He gets down there. Gets it. There's a one-timer from Batherson, and the save is made by Montembeau.
0: Wow. A little bit of chemistry developing there. That was a beautiful setup by William Eklund, Dean. And this was a long-range pass. He chased down a puck that was dumped out by Cousins, got to it at the face-off circle to the left of Montembeau, wheeled, turned very quickly, and very quickly knew exactly where his winger was in Drake Batherson. Drake got the perfect pass, let it rip, and Sam Montembeau makes his best save of the night. And right now, athletic therapist Dom Nicoletta having a conversation with Dylan Cousins on the Ottawa bench.
1: Off the draw to the left of Montembeau. Canadians with possession off the draw. Long lead pass out to center. Misses everybody, and that is whistled down as an icing call, as Brett Berard thought he could get to it, but he couldn't.
0: Day 4 of training camp, as we look at Dylan Cousins now not being attended to by the athletic therapist, Dom Nicoletta. It's day 4 of training camp, basically, and these are the hazards that players face. You get ramped up on day 1, you go 110 miles an hour, you're about a 105 on day 2, things quieten down in day 3, and then you have to ramp it right back up for a game on day 4. Prepare your body in different ways on a daily basis.
1: Back at center ice. To the line. Puck is dumped to the corner. But pass to Schaub. Along the boards. Puck is knocked down by Toure. Back in front again. And the puck is knocked away at the last second from Florian Jacki. Puck is sent back out to center and down to the Montreal line. Back to the line. Toure comes up and dumps it back in the Montreal zone. Ottawa taking a chance to change. Montreal will do the same as Jaden Struble holds onto it while that happens. Now he looks up ice, goes to the right side. And from center, the puck is dumped down inside the zone by Zach Bolduc. Puck in behind the net. There's a broken stick at the side of the net. It's the stick of Ben Hutton.
0: Yeah, I think his stick was hacked from behind the Ottawa net and broken in half. He had palms up looking at the official.
1: Texier gets it across, and there's a shot that's knocked away at the last second. To the line. Halliday gets it to the line, but not out. Those are those pucks that got to get out of the zone. one way or the other. Halliday finally does get it out, and out to center, rink-wide pass, and Spence is behind Batherson, no chance at it. Burakovsky comes over and picks it up. In his own zone now, turning with it. Engstrom sends it up the boards, and the Canadians look to break out again. Here is the aforementioned Engstrom back to center. Gives the puck away as he was about to get hit. Toure sends it across. He gives it away as he tried to put it onto the stick of Ottawa forward William Eklund. Back to the point now. Puck is dumped along the boards before it gets to Slavkovsky. Matin Palo jumps in, clears it around the boards and back out to center. Eklund goes cross ice for Dylan Cousins. Cousins inside the zone, carries it back to the net, tries to rub his way by David Reinbacher. And now the Canadians back to center. To the line. Here's Demidoff, and his shot goes off the stick of Yakimchuk and out of play. Tied at one, period one from Trois-Rivières. Stay with us. 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
1: Brad Borg-Wilson in the booth. The Senators in Trois-Rivières, Quebec, playing against the Montreal Canadiens. First preseason game of the season for Ottawa. It is the Kraft Hockeyville game, and right now we are tied at one in period one. Eklund for Ottawa from Cousins. That coming at even strength, and also at even strength, Jaden Struble. A unassisted goal tied the game, and that's where we sit right now. 10:55. Or rather 9:34 remaining in period number one. Ottawa sends the puck all the way back down ice, icing the call. This game brought to you in part by Saint-Hubert Barbecue, Chicken, Ribs, Hockey. So the faceoff will come back down to the Ottawa zone. And it will be interesting over the course of the week. Ottawa is technically playing five preseason games.
0: This week.
1: This is the first one. Then on Wednesday, split squad. Half will play here in Ottawa against the Leafs. The other half will play against the Leafs in Toronto. And then on Saturday, half of the team will play against this Montreal Canadiens team in Ottawa. And half will play in Montreal.
0: And then training camp will continue with themselves.
1: Yes.
0: Right? So they'll just have a week to practice before their long-awaited season opener, October 3rd, in Toronto. By then, the Leafs will have played two regular season games.
1: Lane Hudson with a shot. Ayerson tips it to the corner. Interesting situation with the shortened training camps and the 84-game regular season. It changes the dynamic at the AHL level. Some AHL teams, as Hudson makes a move, gets around Amadio, sends it in front, quick shot. Ayerson with a great save, gets a second chance. The puck was snapped in by Berard, and a great save from Ayerson.
0: Yeah, I think it was Sasha Potsiev who got a stick on that right out in front. Again, lip of the crease, danger action in front of Ayerson. Good save with the right pad.
1: Back to the point, Hudson with a shot. That's knocked down, and it does hit past Deshaw. And the puck cleared back out to center and tipped down to the Montreal end. So same with the AHL. After the next Saturday's doubleheader. The guys who are headed for Belleville will go to Belleville. Belleville will not play any preseason games this year. In 11 days, they have their season opener. And there's some guys who will get some preseason games here with Ottawa. But there's other players in Belleville that will just go straight into the regular season. The shot right on. Save is made by Harrison. Struble gets another one through. Cleared back to the point. This time Jack Guy holds it in. Round the boards. New hook in the corner. Tries to send it in front. Hits a skate. And Ottawa gets it out. Puck is slapped down inside the zone by Hodgson. And the play whistled down. An offside call right at the Montreal line with 7:58 to go in period number one.
0: Yeah, one of the things that the preseason split squad games do is give opportunities to the likes of, the youngsters, like Touré, for instance, will probably get an opportunity to see Philip Tomasino, probably a little bit more so against a more NHL-established team. I'm anxious to see how the development has gone for Tyler Boucher. Dean, he's, knock on wood, he's healthy and a big body presence. Boy, he could certainly fighting for a job that will require perhaps a call-up, but again, these AHL players are desperate to be on the list for being called up first.
1: Found it interesting yesterday, Jabril Touré asked about it, and he said, I'm fighting for where I fit on the call-up list.
0: Yeah, that's just it.
1: Back to the Ottawa line. Burakovsky sends it ahead. Patterson tries to jump inside the Montreal line to retrieve it. Couldn't, as Engstrom knocked it away from him. Now here's Kirby Dach back to center with it. Goes it wide side. Drop pass. Here's Texier. Whiffs on his first shot. Missed the puck. Gets it back to the point. Now along the boards. Quick shot. Doesn't get through. Senators try to clear it out. And now Patterson waits. Floats it to center down to the Montreal line. Back out to center with it. Through the neutral zone and in. And the puck is sent to the corner by Kapanen. Centering pass. Back to Kapanen. Slapkowski in the corner. Round the boards. Hudson comes in from the point to keep it alive and does. Play is broken up along the boards by Yakimchuk. Puck now free in behind the net. Klevin goes to get it. Along the boards. Klevin can't get it out. There's a centering pass back in front, and that is broken up at the last second. And now the puck is lobbed back out to center. Here's Cousins to the line, and he has stood up at the line, loses the puck. Canadians in their own zone with it now. Here's Demidov. Drops it back. David Reinbacher waiting for the last of the change. His partner Struble comes out. And he heads it out to center. Along the boards, Hodgson sends it to the line and in. And that play whistled down on the offside is a step early. Ridley Gregg in just a little bit early. Tied at one. Period one from Trois-Rivières, Quebec. It's the Kraft Hockeyville game. We'll be right back.
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0: Well, it's a 1-1 hockey game between the Senators and the Montreal Canadiens. It's not been nearly as feisty as I thought it would be. But Hayden Hodgson is out there for the Ottawa Senators right now, Dean. So maybe I prove it wrong momentarily.
1: Lots of time, Gord. Lots of time for ugly to arrive. Back at the point, Toure sends one in and, ooh, front of the net. That actually hit one of the Ottawa players. I believe that hit Ridly Greig before it got anything close to going in the net. Puck is cleared out. Toure back to get it. First thing you notice about Toure is the wingspan. He is 6'7", and his arms, it's...
0: Well, the wingspan's of a 747.
1: It's crazy. It's crazy. Ottawa looking to break it out, and here's Toure. Turns back in his own zone. Now he's under pressure from Cole Caulfield. Caulfield gets on him. Flips the puck ahead, and the puck is now airmailed out to center. Knocked down in the neutral zone, and Pinto gets control. Slides it down inside the Montreal end. And in to get it is Amadio. This game brought to you in part by Saint-Hubert Barbecue. Chicken, ribs, hockey. Back to the point, here's Spence. Tries to hold it in, can't. Forced by Newhook out of the zone. Newhook grabbing onto his arm. And out to center. Hutton sends it ahead. And to the line. Nick Jensen pops it in. Pinto goes to get it. Engstrom reverses the puck along the boards. Canadians out to center now. Right side pass to the line. Here's Newhook. Drops it off. Suzuki to the corner with it. Suzuki. Back to the point. Hudson goes cross ice. Shot through traffic. A one-timer by Suzuki. Comes off the boards and it is covered at the very last second. Side of the net by Sammers.
0: Not sure if Suzuki got everything that he wanted to on that shot or if it deflected off of the shin pad of Jordan Spence out front. The Montreal captain coming off a career year, though, last year with 101 points, 29 goals, 72 assists. He was there's a number of players on this team that you could classify as straws that stir the drink on any given night. You could take one or two. Cole Caulfield, obviously one of them, but Nick Suzuki on a consistent basis for my money, Dean. Very, very consistently solid hockey player. Just really good.
1: Yakimchuk goes wide side. Puck is dumped to the corner. Zetterlund puts it in behind the Montreal goal. Quick shot off the boards by Eklund. Knocked down. And Montreal back with it. Kirby Dock to the line. Tips it on the wing to Hudson. Gets it in deep. In the corner. Puck comes back along the boards. And Klevin now flips it high in the air. Back out to center. 3.5 to go in the first. Tied 1-1. Montreal and Ottawa. Drop pass. Dock in the shooting position and for some reason chose not to. Maybe he wants to show the coaches that he can stick handle for no reason. To the line, right side. Batherson drops it back as Burakovsky wanted a shot, but got a stick hooked up at the very last second. Couldn't get it away. Canadians clear it back down ice. Here's Jordan Spence back in his own end to get it. Long lead pass up on the right side. Trickles to the net. Montembeau steers it away. But held in by Burakovsky. In the corner with it now. Halliday drilled into the boards as he tried to backhand front of the net to Batherson. Back to the point. Unable to hold it in is Hutton. They all have to back out now. Is Ben Hutt from Prescott. Sends the puck ahead to the line. Slavkoski gets in. Knocked off his stick by Hutton. Centering pass knocked down by Ayerson. And the loose puck is heaved back out to center. Aiden Hodgson tried to beat his man to the puck.
0: There we go.
1: Here's a giveaway. Bust again. Here's a chance. Backhand. Forehand. Save is made by Montembeau off a beautiful rush by Sammy Blay.
0: Played for Laval last year, Montreal's farm team. The majority of the season with Laval. Signed in the offseason by the Senators as Montreal ices the puck. That's a nice save by Sam Montembeau off Sammy Blay, who did a terrific job of driving to the net, going to his forehand. He's a left-handed shooter. Veteran player, professional player, spent most of his NHL career, 200 games with the St. Louis Blues, bounced around a little bit since, and ended up playing for the Habs last year in the organization, mostly with Laval.
1: Face off to the left of Montembeau. Off the draw, back to the point. Touré works the puck across for Mantalo. Puck comes out of the corner, and here's Slafkovský trying to care for it. Get some help as the Canadians this time are the ones that just shovel it back through center. Mantalo striding back to get it. No icing call. This game brought to you in part by Capital Upfitters and by Fenplast Windows and Doors. Up on the boards. Puck is cleared out to center. Down to the Ottawa line and in. High off the glass. Puck is knocked down and held by Florian Jacky. Puts it back of the net. And now here's Nick Cousins back to the corner for Pinto. Plays it for Cleven. Cleven up the boards, but not out. Rheinbacher holds it in. Tips it to the corner. Cleven comes over, takes it away from Jacky. Works it to the other side. Yakimchuk loses the puck as he tries to get away from Berard back to the point. Here's Lane Hudson. Senators with three chances to clear and could not. There's a wraparound chance. Ayerson makes the save and holds on.
0: Peeked behind them, though, didn't he? But you're right, Dean. Comedy of errors for Ottawa on its own end. Give credit where credit's due, though. Montreal has applied pressure all evening long below the hash marks, and in particular below the Ottawa goal line. There have been a number of turnovers created by Montreal's hard pressure and persistence on the puck. Ottawa is not used to it. And, boy, oh, boy, Montreal full value for their efforts. Sam Harrison makes his 11th save of the period here. Shots are 12-3 favoring Montreal in this 1-1 game with 65 seconds left in the first. Montreal has certainly had its share of chances.
1: Off the faceoff, Canadians with possession in the Ottawa end. Centering pass! And that new hook shot was a rolling puck, got up real fast and up and out of play.
0: Yeah, and I think Sam Harrison thankful that that puck was rolling when it was released by Newhook. Just simply out, kind of muscled and beat Burakovsky to the puck off the faceoff.
1: Off the draw, here's Spence back of his own goal. Brings it across and out to center. Batherson stood up at the line. Here's Burakovsky in to chase it. Burakovsky in the goal line sends it in front. Back to the point. Puck is dropped off at the point for Burakovsky. Tried to leave it there, but intercepted, and Hutton came pinching down the wall, but they couldn't connect. Now, Jacky to the line. Here's Newhook. Gets inside the zone. Suzuki. Suzuki delays, drops it back. A one-timer by Jacky, and ooh, that's blocked by Zetterlund, and that hurt him. Back to the point, Jacky with another shot. Save is made by Ayerson, and out to center now. To the line and in. Eklund tries to feather it through, and the puck just skipped at the last second on Zetterlund.
0: It's one of those plays where when the puck gets lobbed about, I don't know, 6 or 7 inches off the ice, Fabian Zetterlund tried to knock it down. It was an Eklund pass. He tried to knock it down and then take the shot. That might have been wise just to swing at that puck because it was traveling fairly well and might have been a better opportunity to get the puck to the net. Ottawa scored on its first shot on goal in period number one, and they only have three shots since.
1: 6.8 seconds to go in the period. Cole Caulfield bleeding from the mouth. I'm not sure what hit him. Stick, puck, elbow, whatever it was, I didn't see it. Puck is lobbed out of the zone at the horn, and that will do it. Tied at one at the end of one.
0: Well, wake-up call for Ottawa. They're remembering that the Montreal Canadiens are speedy. They're very, very fast. They are physical, even though they're not the team that's the biggest in the National Hockey League. Man, can they skate, and they are skating so far in a better fashion than the Senators are after 20 minutes of play. Yet it remains 1-1 after the first 20 minutes of play in Trois-Rivières for the Kraft Hockeyville game, and I don't know if the Senators want to get themselves righted in this game, even though it is 1-1. They're not the better-looking team. They've got to defend a little bit better and get the puck at the other end of the ice.
1: So at the end of one from 12 of the air, we are, as Gord mentioned, tied at one. Coming up, our first intermission with Graham and CJ, brought to you by the Myers Automotive Group. 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
1: Side of the net, quick shot. Scores! From an impossible angle, side of the net. It came back, and I believe that's going to go to Cousins.
2: William Eklund scores his first as a Senator preseason goal. Minute 29 in to the game in his first shift as a Senator. Dylan Cousins with the assist gave Ottawa the early 1-0 lead, but then Jaden Struble would capitalize off a Sens turnover at 4:43 to make it 1-1, and that's the score through 20 minutes. Shots on goal, all Montreal, 13-4 in that first period. We'd like to welcome everyone listening along the TSN 1200 Ottawa Senators Radio Network, including Lanark and Leeds, 88.1 MyFM, Sirius XM, NHL Radio, TSN1200.ca, and Sens fans around the world streaming through the iHeartRadio app, and everyone listening on our flagship station in Ottawa, Sports Radio TSN 1200. Coming up, the TSN 1200 St. Hubert Barbecue Out of Town Scoreboard, and we'll analyze the first period with Chris Stevenson. This is Sens Hockey on TSN 1200 Ottawa Senators Radio Network.
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